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2: I'm Pat Gordon. 65 kilometres of Corangamite Shire Roads will be resealed this financial year under a joint contract with Warrnambool City Council. Corangamite Shire Mayor Kate Macon says the shared contract continues an 11-year partnership.
3: Yeah, so we awarded a road sealing contract to InRoads that will see around 65 kilometres of local roads resealed across the Shire. And so this is with Warrnambool City as well, so it's a joint venture for us, and we've done that for many years. It just makes sense.
2: The WMD DCA is calling on local women interested in trying cricket to make use of a come and try session being held at Warrnambool's Mac Oval from midday on Sunday. The effort comes as the league prepares to launch a brand new Social Smash series for women, which will be held on Monday evenings through November. And that's local news.
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6: A cloudy day today, a very high chance of showers, most likely from late this morning, and the chance of a thunderstorm late this afternoon and evening, with winds today northerly 15 to 20 k's per hour, tending northwesterly in the early afternoon, then becoming light in the evening. Tomorrow, Thursday, showers 18, Friday, showers increasing 15. Today in Warrnambool, a top of 22, Port Ferry and Mortlake 21, Terang 22.
7: Good morning, Australia. You're in Cox Country. 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
6: It's currently 17 degrees.
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8: We expect to hear things about airport rail in the next hour or so. The Prime Minister is in town. He's out with the Premier today, doing what always happens within the shadows of a state election, in this state in particular, finding a lot of willpower and resourcing for things like airport rail. Vote for us, we'll give you airport rail. Vote for us, we'll give you a train station at Keilor East. Been consecutively promised since about 1959 by, I'm sure, different people of different persuasions, different parties along the years. 2022, there was a very firm commitment. It was coming. I think it was to be built by about 2028. I think we're finding out today that new station's going to be built by about 2031. When are you going to be sitting on a train on your way to the airport with your luggage? Who knows? Who knows? From Bob on the email, mornings@3aw.com.au. Hey, the existing carriages in service are not suitable for anyone carrying luggage. A modified carriage would need to be provided for an airport train. Like the Sydney Airport train is fine and easily allows for passengers with baggage. Yeah, we probably will need a whole new rolling stock for the trains on the airport line when we get around to that particular point. Thank you for the email, Bob. We'll come back to airport rail, your predictions on whether it's ever going to be built and over what sort of time frame. I'd be delighted to hear them. We should run a book. 133693. Leo's called in. You've got a word on the street, Leo?
9: Yes, I'm at the intersection of Perry Road and Frankston Dandenong Road. There's been a multi-car accident. Police, fireys and ambulance are attending.
8: Blocking much of the road, Leo?
9: Yes, half the outbound road.
8: All right, hold on for us. We'll check that with the relevant authorities and grab your details. You may be in the running for the weekly prize for Word on the Street that we'll give away on Friday. 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Want to look at fire danger shortly as the weather finally warms up a little. Very mild leaving the house today. As the weather warms up a little, the mind turns toward bushfire season and bushfire preparedness. What's it like in your area right now? How dry? How overgrown? Has there been clearing through there? 133 693 mornings at 3aw.com.au. Monica's got a word on the street too. What's your story, Monica?
10: Hi, Heidi. Corner of Beaconsfield Parade and Kerford Road. There's been a two-car collision. Eastbound traffic on Beaconsfield Parade is starting to build. There's fireys and police there in attendance and looks like a bit of a mess. So, yeah.
8: All right, Monica, thank you for letting us and the rest of Melbourne know. 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Drive away. Keep the words on the street coming. Tom might not be here, but I'll continue his competition in his absence. We'll give away an Imp Jewellery voucher on Friday and hopefully put someone through to the draw for the Mercedes-Benz at the end of the year. Now, Monday, this coming Monday, October 5th, 1 a.m, the CFA will officially begin its first fire danger period. A statement landed in the inbox last night. This year's fire season comes 2 weeks earlier than the beginning of the last fire season, the 25-26 season. Conditions are exceptionally dry and the CFA is preparing for another challenging fire season. The fire danger period starting earlier than ever before. What is it like in your part of the world? How concerned are you? How prepared are you? One of the reasons that conditions will be dry and that the CFA is so particularly concerned about the fire season being challenging is we have an El Nino weather system. El Ninos generally mean dry, hot, and an elevated fire risk. 1983 was an El Nino year. It is, of course, the year of the Ash Wednesday fires. 2009, El Nino again. That was the year of the Black Saturday fires. 2019, yes, another El Nino year. Weaker that year, but we still had the Black Summer fires where Melbourne was covered in smoke. The worry here, this summer's El Nino is projected to be a big one. Fuel load in your area, clearance in your area, back growth in your area. How prepared are you feeling now? 133 693. Have you still got plenty of time ahead of you to do the prep work, or is it starting to reach the pointy end for you? 133 693. On the line is Scientia Professor Matthew England, a physical oceanographer and climate scientist at the University of New South Wales. Thanks for your time, Matthew.
11: Thanks, Heidi.
8: What are you expecting this summer?
11: Yeah, I mean, with this big El Nino event, we do, you know, there are higher odds of these catastrophic bushfires. I could have listed past El Nino years where we haven't seen these catastrophic bushfires. So it's not like we can see an El Nino event coming and saying, okay, with certainty, we'll get catastrophic bushfires. But we do know that the chances of them are increased significantly. The chances of a heat, you know, hot summer, a drier summer are all boosted with these El Nino events. So it's certainly something that should be taken very seriously and all preparations to gear up for potentially, really, really strong bushfire conditions, potentially catastrophic, should be made.
8: Is it ever possible to say the potential is higher, or do we go into every summer with a pretty high expectation?
11: Yeah, look, I mean, there is trepidation about summers in Australia now with climate change. We're seeing these more extreme heat waves. We're seeing potentially flooding rains when we have a La Nina event. We are seeing extreme dry and bushfire seasons come along during these El Niños. Never with certainty. That's why we always talk about, you know, probabilistic projections. But yeah, summer is our season of extremes. Climatically, it's when we have some of the harshest conditions. Obviously, bushfires are iconic for the Australian landscape, and they are seemingly getting, you know, the return period between these catastrophic events seems to be shortening over time, which is consistent with some of the projections of a changing climate. But as you say, also with El Nino events, there's a much heightened risk of these dry and bushfire, you know, high-risk bushfire seasons.
8: Well, what do you think people should be doing in terms of preparation around potential fires?
11: Yeah, look, it's a process that where, for example, fuel load needs to be managed. People who are living in areas that are exposed to you know, higher bushfire risk, they're near areas with you know, high risk of bushfires, they need to prepare. And there's a lot of, I saw the Bureau come out with some statements overnight about some of those preparations being, you know, clearing trees near houses, preparing with an evacuation plan and so on. These sorts of preparations should be made now. It shouldn't be made, obviously, when an event is bearing down on somebody's property. So, and that's just for residences. Obviously, there's other preparations that emergency services make in the lead up to these events. This would happen every summer because we know we have an official bushfire season that starts at a given date, but during the El Nino year, it really is something that has heightened importance. We don't, you know, conversely, during La Nina years or during neutral years, we don't tend to see as bad a bushfire season. So it's all about expectation. This year is expected to be a worse year than average, but we might be lucky. Just looking at rainfall over the last couple of months, we haven't yet seen catastrophically dry conditions across a lot of Australia. There's certainly some regions that have been well below average. Parts of northern New South Wales have seen next to no rainfall. So there are regions that have already seen very dry conditions, but we'll know more as the weeks and months unfold.
8: And there is still plenty of time to do some of the preparation work by the sounds of it.
11: That's right. Although sometimes we see early bushfires appeared a couple of years ago up in parts of Queensland, oh, yeah. You know, as early as sort of September, October, November. So it's not too far away for some regions. Other regions, southern Australia, Victoria and so on, there's still probably months until the peak bushfire risk appears. But, you know, summer's not far away and we're already seeing some regions with very dry conditions. So it's certainly time to get prepared. But of course, we don't want to have people alarmed
8: I was going to ask you about the alarm factor because, you know, most summers or most springs leading into summer, we have conversations like this and there are warnings of catastrophe. And then when a catastrophe, I'm glad it doesn't eventuate, but when it doesn't eventuate, does not eventuate, people are, will I listen as closely? Will I pay as much attention next time
11: around? Yeah, exactly. We don't want to have a situation where forecasts are crying wolf and or seem to be being overzealous about the warnings, but it's just easy enough to look back in Australia's climatic history and see that El Nino years are the years where we tend to get these extreme bushfire conditions. I did mention earlier on, you know, plenty of El Ninos come and go. 97-98 barely led to any of these sorts of severe drought conditions, and it was a very strong El Nino. So even strong El Ninos can lead to relatively benign climatic conditions for Australia. We are lucky in that regard because you look to the north around Indonesia, that's where you get near certain projections of dry conditions. We're already seeing parts of Indonesia suffer from smoke and haze impacting human health already now from the conditions in the Pacific Ocean. So there are parts of the globe where the El Nino conditions are very robustly connected to the climate system. In Australia, especially as we move away from the Pacific region, so away from the Queensland coast and sort of south and west of that region, you get to a part of the world where the El Nino teleconnection to climate is a bit more variable. And what I mean by that is you can have strong El Ninos with relatively benign impacts. Equally, a weak El Nino might give you a strong impact. So there's a bit more chaotic variability.
8: Variability,
11: in our part of the world compared to, say, like I said, Indonesia or even the coast of Peru off America, that you see sort of all very, very predictable impacts from El Nino, very severe impacts.
8: All right. Thank you very much for your time this morning.
11: Thanks, Heidi.
8: Professor Matthew England there, physical oceanographer and climate scientist at the University of New South Wales. How prepared are you feeling in your area? Is there a plan for getting it all ready? Much dry grass around? Or there's been a bit of rain in some areas. Is it not as dry? You're not as concerned? You've got a bit of time left? 133 693. Love to know if there's been mowing of the verges on some of those roads where they often get quite overgrown when we get to the middle of summer, and that should have been cleared. It hasn't been cleared. I know it would regrow, yes. How high is the fuel load looking in your part of the world? 133 693. And the CFA tells me the early introduction of the fire danger period is partly due to an increase in escaped private burn-off activity. Private burn-off activity. Doing any private burn-offs? So you are approved to do them? Have you gone through? Is it harder and harder to do them, or have they made the process much more streamlined of late? I know there's been serious concerns some years around how limited the availability has been. 133 693. Your calls ahead.
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8: 23 minutes past 10. Steve, good morning to you.
19: Good morning. How are we?
8: Pretty well.
19: I'm from regional Victoria at Echuca. The fuel loads are ridiculous. We have had a very wet spring. Grass by the sides of the roads can be anything up to waist deep. the state government has learnt nothing since the Black Saturday bushfires. The Royal Commission told them to implement so many different things. Mm. They've done none of it. They've scrapped our timber industry, which removes all of that firefighting equipment like dozers, etc. They've blocked off all the fire trails so four-wheel drivers can't access them, and the fire trails are now overgrown, so the CFA definitely won't be able to access them. I hate to burst that expert's bubble, and I use that term very loosely. Our catastrophic fire events are actually being caused by lack of management of the land by government, whether it's state, federal or council. They are allowing the fuel loads to increase to astronomical levels. One small spark and bang, up it will go. It will be as bad as Black Saturday if we have it again. So do we have to have another 167 Victorians die because of state government mismanagement of natural resources?
8: So you think less and less about the weather and more you're all right. Go.
19: They changed the name of the department from the DSE because it got nicknamed the Department of Scorched Earth.
8: I thought it was Sparks and Embers, but yes.
19: Yeah. If we do have another catastrophic fire event, it will be solely on the shoulders of this state government.
8: Less about the weather and more about the preparation. Because the weather's thing we can't control, right? But the preparation absolutely is. It is
19: 100% correct.
8: Yeah. All right, Steve. Oh, hey, you mentioned timber industry. I saw today One Nation's planning to promise to bring it back, to restart the native timber industry. What do you make of that?
19: Well, all we've done is transfer where it goes. At the moment, we're importing timber out of Tasmania. Mm. We're importing timber from Indonesia. We're importing timber from all over the world. Our timber industry in Victoria, at least it was controlled. They were only allowed to take select trees in select areas, not like Indonesia where they just clear sell everything, and the same with South America.
8: Mm. All right, Steve, thank you. Yeah, that timber industry policy, I don't think it's formally released yet, but there's some reporting around it and some suggestion it's not too far off that timber industry policy from One Nation. Be interesting to see how popular it is. Preparation for bushfires, it is, like Steve's 100% right, it is the one thing we can do. The weather conditions, sure, can be whatever they will end up being. There is just what we've got to do around the edges to be as ready as we possibly can be. Steve is not confident in the slightest that preparation's being done. You tell me what's happening in your part of the world, please. 133 693, mornings at 3aw.com.au. Speaking of emailers, Kate has sent one in. Yesterday we were talking about whales and how close you've been to a whale. How close have you been to a snake? Been some snakes about of late. We had a call yesterday from a snake catcher, and Kate has sent us a video of a brown snake near Chapel Street, right in the middle of the city. Kate, hello.
20: Hi, Heidi. How are you?
8: Yeah, good, thank you.
20: Good.
8: Talk us through it, your experience.
20: Okay, so this was a couple of weeks ago on the Yarra Trail. It was the part of the trail between Chapel Street and Williams Road, but very, very close to the Chapel Street corner. And I was walking along and chatting to my brother on the phone, so not concentrating, looking at the path, and nearly stepped on a brown snake that came across in front of me on the path. I think it's really important for your listeners to be aware that they are out and about, because it's not something you would expect in a city, I don't think, usually.
8: Even in an area near the river like that. You haven't come across one before over there?
20: No, apparently they're more outer suburbs, but, you know, it is such a busy path, and there's also a retaining wall that is built up on garden bed that faces onto Alexandra Avenue. And you do often see people sitting there enjoying the sunshine, and I think people just need to be really aware, because this particular snake was pretty big, you'll be able to see from the video. And apparently as well, if you get bitten, the bites can be relatively painless
8: Yeah.
20: Their fangs are particularly small, and it can be death within 15 minutes or half an hour. Like, people really need to be careful at this time of the year.
8: Goodness. I think, yeah, when you're out in a bush area, you're thinking about snakes. But when you're having a wander near Chapel Street, not really at all.
20: Yes, and no, and I've walked that path a lot. I've never even thought about it. But I certainly am now.
8: freak you out a fair bit, Kate.
20: Yeah. Look, Heidi, as I said to my husband, if there was a crocodile hiding in the bushes there, there would be enormous signs up and everyone would be very careful.
8: Yes.
20: And, you know, really, if people are sitting on those walls and, you know, putting their hands down, and it is something for people to really be aware of and cautious about at the moment, particularly because you can see from the video, there is absolutely one there at the moment, and I don't know if one means more, but one's enough for me.
8: All right. Kate, thank you for alerting us to it and sending through that video. Appreciate it. Thanks for the warning as well. They do seem to be out. The snake catcher I was talking to earlier said, oh, yeah, they're starting to get out and about now, but it does seem a little early. What's the closest you've been to a snake of late? They are out and about. Kate, I'll tell you what, for your video, for getting in touch with us, for your word on the street, we'd like to put you in the draw to win, potentially, $60,000 towards a Mercedes-Benz of your choice from Mercedes-Benz Brighton. A trade-in bonus pays a genuine and guaranteed $5,000 more for any make or model traded. As it comes up to 10:30, while you're calling about your snake encounters, Madeleine Burke is here with the news headlines.
0: Hi again, Heidi. You can see there on the live feed, our Prime Minister is in town, as you mentioned earlier. He is out and about with Ben Carroll announcing stage 2 of the airport rail. Ben,
8: I didn't know it was a three-stage project. Now it is.
0: Well, it's a long few stages, isn't it? And Ben Carroll has, I'm told, declared himself as the airport rail premier. We'll see how that unfolds.
8: Do you know how many things he is the premier for?
0: Wharfie time?
8: I'm the premier for Wharfie time. I'm the premier for law and order. I'm the premier for integrity. I'll run through all this. I'm the premier for police. There's been so many things. It's like how he loves to start a press conference.
0: Police have confirmed a man and a woman have climbed out of a Mitsubishi Outlander that landed on its roof in a crash on the Balti Bridge this morning. The car clipped a truck and flipped onto its roof. Police say they got out and ran. That Mitsubishi was stolen from a gym in Cranbourne North on
8: Very
0: Monday.
8: Dramatic. Was this like 8 o'clock this morning on the...
0: Yeah, 10 past 8.
8: Yeah.
0: Yes, peak hour. Closed for quite some time. Reopened just about half an hour ago. The driver of the truck, thankfully, not injured. We're unsure if those two that fled were injured. A 17-year-old boy has been charged with a string of offences over a stabbing at Sunbury train station yesterday afternoon. He's been bailed to face a children's court at a later date. A 17-year-old in hospital. Police say his injuries not life-threatening. And Triple Premiership lion Lachie Neale will be at Collingwood next year. He's joining on a 3-year deal. Those stories and more in the news at 11, Heidi.
8: Premier financial responsibility, I think he said. Premier for renters, premier for business, premier for airport rail. Apparently, we will come back to that in a little. Play you some of what's been said at this media conference, and I think when I opened the program saying we're not going to get a timeline on airport rail today, I think I'm right. No surprises. What's your timeline? We'll talk airport rail after 11.
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8: 25 minutes to 11. Jim, hello.
30: Hello, Heidi. Just to let you know about a snake story.
8: Yes.
30: I went to install some blinds for this lady, and she, before I got in, she said, just to let you know, a 7-foot snake is missing.
8: What? Pet snake in the house? Yeah.
30: In the house. And I said, well, when you find him, give me a call. I'll come back and I'll fit him. two months later...
8: What?
30: She found him, and the snake was the size of my fist.
8: In terms of diameter?
30: Diameter. He was that thick, and that long, and he was a big snake.
8: And, right. Missing in the house for 2 months. They couldn't find something that sizable?
30: No, he was hiding in the air conditioning ducts.
8: Oh, gosh. And did you refuse to set foot in the place until they found him?
30: I did, and she rang up and complained.
8: Oh, no.
30: And so I got a call from my boss saying, listen, what's the story with this lady? I go, are you for real?
8: There's a 7-metre snake loose in the house.
30: In the house?
8: Yeah.
30: And I told her, she never told me about the snake bit.
8: Oh, goodness.
30: I said yes. And when I saw the snake, I said, oh, my God, you got this as a pet?
8: Has that ever come up before, Jim?
30: What, the snake?
8: An issue with, a snake or... Yeah. I mean, what's the worst you've come across before? Like a yappy dog or an annoying parrot?
30: I had a 98-kilo St. Bernard come and greet me, put his paws on top of my shoulders and licked my entire face.
8: Who knew just fitting blinds was such a rich vein to be tapping giant snakes, giant St. Bernards? Thank you so much for the call, Jim. Hold on. We'd love to send you away two bottles of De Bortoli's Ancient Soils Heathkit Grenache. Your close encounters with snakes. We're talking whales yesterday. I thought we'd talk snakes today. How close have you come to one lately? Kate alerting us to a brown snake in the middle of the city. It came across just on a lunch break walk. Quite alarmed by it. Paul, hello, Paul.
1: Yeah, g'day, Heidi. You were talking earlier about the Airport Rail Link, and there's an announcement on that today. And yes. I've got a scoop for you.
8: Yeah, go.
1: It will open. It will open on December the 4th, 2064. And that is the 50-year anniversary of Daniel Andrews being elected Premier of Victoria. And you see, this is what Labor does. Whenever we have a really, really bad, awful Premier, they'll name something after that Premier to resurrect them. Remember John Cain?
8: John Cain
1: was awful, ran the state broke, put the State Bank of Victoria out of business. He got a sports arena named after him. Remember Joan Kerner, equally as incompetent, got a woman's hospital named after her. So Daniel Andrews, memorial, railway station, airport railway station, and probably a memorial machete bin, will be out at Tullamarine on December the 4th, 2064, when they rehabilitate Daniel Andrews.
8: All right. Thank you for the call, Paul, and the prediction on the date. I know I've been here for a long time. I do not.

0: Airport in Melbourne, the Dan Andrews Express. Thank you, Paul. Michael. G'day, Michael.
1: Yeah, Heidi, about 10 years ago, I was helping a friend do a snake display with a heap of kids.
0: Mm.
1: And I was holding this diamond python and, you know, the kids were patting it. And this diamond python decided to take a chunk into my hand.
0: Mm.
1: And if you know anything about diamond pythons, their teeth are half round, Heidi. So to get it out wasn't easy. And so all these kids are screaming and yelling and I'm trying to look good and say, I'll get it out. Like, and yes, it was quite hilarious.
0: And what was your level of expertise before you agreed to be this helper with the snake display, Michael?
1: Oh, I'd helped him quite a number of times, Heidi. So, yeah, good expertise. The snake just decided didn't like me that day.
0: Oh, gosh. Wow, thank you, Michael. Yeah, that's nasty. If I had ever had a friend asking for help with a snake display, we probably wouldn't be friends anymore, but to each their own. Pam, you've got a word on the street, Pam?
2: Hi, Heidi. Thank you for taking my call.
0: That's all right. Thanks for hanging on.
2: My issue is regarding my gas meter. I've been with AGL for over 20 years. Never any issues, great company.
0: Mm.
2: 3 weeks ago, without my knowledge, my neighbour, well, it's not my neighbour's fault, applied to another company called COVAU to transfer her gas meter.
0: Okay.
2: What COVID did was took my gas meter, closed my account with AGL. I knew nothing about it till I got a notification from AGL to say, sorry to see you leave. I thought it was a scam. So for 3 weeks, I've contacted AGL. COVID are the worst company I've ever had to deal with. They refuse to admit fault. They keep saying my neighbour did it. My issue is that my meter's gone from AGL. AGL now have to apply to get it back. So 3 weeks have gone. I don't know the process of how they're doing it, and COVID say it's another 2 weeks minimum. When I said to the, I can't get anyone in Australia from COVAU. They're all located overseas. I finally found a name. Am I allowed to say a name? Or?
0: Yeah, why not?
2: Christopher Plummer, which works for COVA. I think he's a customer service agent, has emailed back and forth with no explanation, blaming the neighbour, saying it's the neighbour's fault.
0: Are you on a shared, is it a shared address? Is it,
2: no,
0: I mean, is it a shared,
2: no.
0: Well, you, so there's a,
2: no.
0: There's a fence in between. There's your number on your front door, your neighbour's number on their front door. So the company has come to your front yard and taken out your gas meter.
2: No, they haven't taken it out. They've transferred it.
0: Right.
2: So the meter still sits there. But they've taken it from AGL across to COVAU.
0: And they can't just flip it back?
2: No. They said it's another 2 weeks.
0: What?
2: So it'll be 5 weeks that my gas meter, I don't really know where it is.
0: So it's not, the physical meter is still there. There's just been some flicked in some back office.
2: Yes, that they've flicked. And AGL have been terrific. I've got a case manager there.
0: Sure.
2: COVA COBA, or whatever they call themselves, have absolute disgrace. I warn anyone not to go across to them because you cannot get anyone in Australia to talk to you.
0: Yeah. Have you been able to access gas during this time? Have you got much that runs on gas in the house?
2: I've just got the hot water service and the gas hot top, cooktop, and I've got
0: So the supply is still there. It's just that
2: they've taken my meter and my account with AGL. I've got to somehow, or they've got to somehow get it back from COVA over to AGL.
0: Look,
2: AGL are terrific.
0: Yeah, good.
2: COVA, this Christopher Plummer sent me a message to say that I'll have to pay for all that gas that's, I don't know where it is.
0: But no, well, you tell that Christopher Plummer that he can just call me and have a chat.
2: Yeah, and the other issue too, I said I should be compensated for your error.
0: Mm-hmm.
2: He offered me a $100 FPOS gift card and I said I don't want that. Then he's offered me the final compensation is a $250 FPOS gift card. This will be if I finally get it back in 2 weeks, it'll be 5 weeks. My anxiety level.
0: I think take the 250.
2: No, I've passed it on to the Ombudsman. I prefer to give it to charity, to be quite honest.
0: Mm.

0: I've gone to the Ombudsman, I've escalated the case. One of the customer service agents from the Philippines, I'll name him as well, Bowie Sebastian.
1: Yep.
0: Rang me and accused my neighbour, and I said, look, I'll go and knock on my neighbour's door, which I did, and I said, you can...
1: I'll see.
0: And
1: she was
0: furious.
1: She's probably in a mess as well about it. I'll tell you what, Pam, hold on. We'll make sure we stay in touch with you and let us know when there is some sort of resolution to it. Sounds like you're doing the right things. You've taken it to the Ombudsman. One, you've tried to battle it yourself. Two, you've taken it to the Ombudsman. Three, I cannot possibly understand what takes so long to switch it back. It cannot be that complicated. I thought when you were initially explaining it that a physical gas meter had been removed and a whole other one had been clicked in and now you've got to go back to the original one, but... No, it's a setting in the back office. Just turn it back. 5 seconds. Surely that's all it takes. I mean, I don't work back office at these things, but surely it's pretty darn simple. Hold on, Pam. Thank you very much for your call.
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1: 12 minutes to 11 now. Ian, hello, Ian.
11: Yeah, g'day, Heidi. You were talking earlier about fuel loads in the forest and that sort of thing. Yeah, I couldn't agree more with that caller, Steve, who rang up about the lack of management. I live pretty much across the road from the national park where the Thousand Steps are.
1: Oh, yeah.
11: So, you know, it's on the suburbs.
1: Beautiful part of the world, though,
11: and
1: yeah.
11: I've been, Oh, it is. It's lovely. But look, 30 years ago, we had the big, in 97, we had the big fires that went through a lot of the Dandenongs. Mm. And they used to maintain the area opposite the 1,000 steps. And it was quite well, you know, groomed, and they had a picnic house up there. After the fires went through, the picnic house got burnt down. They've done nothing since. And now you couldn't walk up in there. There's so much undergrowth and fallen trees for fuel, and it's right across the road from where the houses begin. It's just a disgrace.
1: And what, it's just been allowed to sit there and no one's taken... I mean, who would be who'd be responsible for that in that area?
11: Look, I don't know whether it's parks. There's always... look, I don't know if you know, we go up in the country four-wheel driving, you know, and if there's a tree across the track, they cut it right on the edge of the road, because the road part of the tree is someone's responsibility, and once it falls into the park on this designated line, it becomes theirs. So you have all these different authorities, but they do a, once every couple of years, they do a sort of a minor trim, you know, 20 metres off the road. That's not going to stop anything.
1: No, that area sounds, where the old picnic hut used to be, sounds pretty dangerous.
11: Well, it used to be maintained, and you could walk around in there. There was really no undergrowth. There was the gum trees, of course, but... Yeah. But, you know, they used to hire it out for families on the weekend, but they haven't been doing that for, you know, the best part of 20, 30 years. And then the grass on the nature strip, you know, as you're coming into the tourist road, that's 3 feet high. Yeah, terrible.
1: Ian, thank you for the call. You'd like them to get onto that, I would imagine, quickly. I mean, sure, the grass will have probably, even if you clipped it now, it'd regrow and may reach big heights again. But surely you'd need to just be keeping it consistently maintained, areas like that that are potentially so so dangerous. Thanks, Ian, for the call. Liz, good morning to you.
12: Hi, Heidi. Another snake story.
1: Oh, what's your snake story?
12: Well, I've been a mobile pet carer for about 20 years now. So I go around to people's homes and feed their cats, dogs, walk them, whatever. And I went to a job and he had two cats and Boris the snake in a big glass enclosure in his lounge room. And he said, oh, do you like snakes? I said, not particularly, no. Do I have to feed the snake? He goes, no. It's been fed a week ago. You won't have to worry. So this guy went away for 4 weeks. Anyway, so I was coming every day, feeding the cats, this, that and the other. And when he got back, he rang me. He said, oh, thanks for doing a great job there. I was real impressed with you because, you know, you managed to get Boris out and about. And I went, what? I said, no. And he said, oh, well, Boris was sitting under the coffee table welcoming me when I came home. And I said, what? So what had happened, the cats had knocked over the books on the top of the corner of the enclosure. So Boris had pushed the glass up and got out.
1: This is why I'm always convinced those kids' movies that are based on The Secret Life of Pets is true.
12: I was going there for 4 weeks with a snake running around the house and I never knew.
1: Oh, Lordy. Just as well. Yeah. You'd have been nervous stepping foot in the place.
12: Oh, I don't know what I would have done. I don't know.
1: Liz, thank you. When pet sitting, babysitting, house sitting has gone completely wrong. Well, not completely wrong. I mean, you didn't know it had happened. Liz, thank you so much for the call. Kevin, good morning to you.
13: Good morning, Heidi. How are you?
1: I'm pretty entertained, actually, but good. How are you?
13: It sounds a bit that way, doesn't it? Now with snakes and bushfires and whatever.
1: Well, yeah, summer is coming for sure.
13: It is, and I think that's the reason why I rang up and I heard the guy from Chupert speak about certain things in relation to land clearance and all that sort of stuff.
1: Yeah.
13: And activity with governments and all that. About 6 months ago, I think around that time, Heidi, there was a hue and cry about the equipment that was being used or not being able to be used because of their age.
1: Yes, and, there has been a consistent number of complaints raised, CFA, MFB, mostly connected to the UFU, but I think genuinely with the CFA, there's quite a serious number of issues with equipment. I think with sheds, I think it's with all sorts, all elements of the CFA resourcing. Yeah.
13: That's correct, yeah, because it's all fine clearing things and all sorts of stuff. If they don't do those sort of things well, What happens when the equipment you have fails and things like that, and the safety of not only the firefighters but also the residents that are close by where those fires are occurring.
1: Now, that's supposed to be why you're paying an emergency services volunteer levy.
13: Oh, yeah, right. Yeah, right, okay.
1: to help with all that.
13: Yeah, yeah. Good on you. Anyway, I just thought, this is an appropriate time to be actually have these conversations, and what are government going to do about these sort of things?
1: Yeah, and they need to do more, and they need to do it yesterday.
13: Right.
1: Sure do, Heidi. Yeah, Kevin. Thank you for the call. Yeah, the resourcing. I mean, I'm having a bit of a laugh, but it's a genuine point. That's what the emergency services levy is all supposed to be entirely for, or it was, and then it's changed, and its money hasn't necessarily gone when it needs to be. And that is a perfectly fair point from you too, Kevin. The resourcing, the equipment, and the resourcing for CFA crews is not where it needs to be. It needs to be improved. Should have been improved yesterday. We'll be out of time to improve it for this season, quite frankly. And that should be a far bigger concern. And that is a controllable thing, unlike, the weather. It is 5 to 11.
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15: 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Alan Jackson's little biddy, Reba, doing the Beatles, and also a double shot from Aussie Doug Ashdown.
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1: Couple of things I want to chat about after the 11 o'clock news. One is the credit card or the card surcharge ban that starts tomorrow. I have just heard the Prime Minister describe it as a good thing and a big cost of living measure. That's not what hospitality businesses told us on Monday. It's actually going to cost us all more money because businesses will pass on the bank fees to us. What? What are businesses telling you about what happens on October 1? And what is the best TV series you have ever seen?
0: 3YBFM National News. 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
3: 21 degrees in Melbourne, cloudy today, wind easing, top of 25. It's 11 o'clock. Good morning, I'm Madeleine Burke. Melbourne's train line to the airport is a step closer, with the Premier and Prime Minister officially announcing Stage 2. The second stage of the Melbourne Airport Rail Link will include 7.4 kilometres of track from Albion out to a new Keilor East station, as well as a 500-metre rail bridge over the Maribyrnong River. It is still unclear when Stage 3 will be completed, with discussions with the airport and other representatives currently occurring. Premier Ben Carroll says Airport Rail is an iconic project for Melbourne.
4: We know Melbourne, Victoria, we're the only city in the top 20 OECD nations that doesn't have an airport rail link. Significant billions of dollars to build Stage 2. We're getting it done. This is budgeted for. This is not a promise to take to the election.
3: Two people have fled the scene of a crash on the Balti Bridge after a stolen car flipped. Kiara Parker reports.
5: A stolen Mitsubishi Outlander clipped a truck at West Melbourne just after 8 o'clock this morning, flipping onto its roof. The occupants, a male and female, were seen fleeing the scene. They're still on the run, with police yet to make any arrests. The 42-year-old truck driver wasn't injured. The collision causing traffic delays, blocking two of the four southbound lanes on the Balti Bridge before it was cleared. The stolen Mitsubishi was taken from a Cranbourne North gym on Monday. Police investigating the cause of this morning's crash want anyone with dashcam footage or information to contact Crime Stoppers. Kiara Parker, Melbourne.
3: Homicide Squad detectives are probing the death of a man at Pascavale. The 63-year-old was found unconscious at a property on Heathcote Street last night. A 34-year-old man known to the victim was arrested nearby and remains in custody. The federal government maintains it is finding savings as it comes under growing pressure to reduce spending. The Reserve Bank has raised interest rates for the fourth time this year to 4.6%. The RBA says domestic pressures are contributing to inflation alongside global challenges. Speaking in Melbourne this morning, Prime Minister Anthony Albanese says Labor is spending responsibly.
24: We've had $178 billion of savings. Every single economic statement that we have handed down has had savings. Indeed, the only savings that the Coalition have supported is on the NDIS.
3: Also making news today, visitor spending in Victoria has grown by more than 6% year-on-year, at just shy of $50 billion in the past 12 months. In finance, your Lords is up 13 points, the Aussie dollar buying 69.8 US cents.
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3: Richmond insists there's plenty of green shoots, despite what President John O'Rourke has described as a disappointing season. The president expects the Tigers to climb the ladder.
27: But we also know from all the evidence on successful rebuilds in the modern era, including our own in the early 2010s, that significant improvement in on-field competitiveness occurs across years 3 and 4. And we can rightly expect to see that from 2027.
3: The English Premier League has provided details of Manchester City's historical financial breaches. An independent commission finding sham contracts were in place to disguise secret funding of more than $1.5 billion. And that's the latest in news and in sport.
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31: I'm Pat Gordon. An additional $17 million has been invested to assist the CFA in bulking up its water supply ahead of the fire season. It'll support a range of water assets as the CFA undertake their elevated season response initiative for a second consecutive year. CFA Deputy Chief Officer of Operational Performance and Capability, Brendan Lawson, says it is a timely boost.
32: The other part of this initiative is that we had 21 nominated operating
2: 20 bases last year for bulk water. So we had bulk water in readiness that could go anywhere in the state within 90 minutes. We will be doing that again for 26-27. We will actually be, in fact, looking to extend that to make sure that our capability is there where we need it most.
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9: A cloudy day today, a very high chance of showers, most likely from late this morning, and the chance of a thunderstorm late this afternoon and evening. With winds today northerly 15 to 20 k's per hour, tending northwesterly in the early afternoon, then becoming light in the evening. Tomorrow, Thursday, showers 18. Friday, showers increasing 15. Today in Warrnambool, a top of 22, Port Ferry and Mortlake 21, Terang 22.
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9: At the moment, it's 18 degrees.
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1: Ask me about what your favourite TV show is or the best TV series of all time. 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I have never seen a single minute of the show. Am I missing out on something substantial there? Sell it to me. Does it deserve top spot as the best ever TV series? Have you got a different nomination for best TV series of the 21st century? I am all in. Send me an email, mornings@3aw.com.au, or give us a call, 133-693. I want to play you some of what the Premier for Airport Rail has to say at his media conference with the Prime Minister today. Who knew when we first started we've talked about it many times. Who knew Airport Rail was ever going to be a three-stage project? It is now a three-stage project. First stage, we learned in recent years, the first thing that had to happen was Sunshine train station needed to turn into a super hub. That preparation work needed to be done. And now there's a second stage that'll get the train line to nearish the airport with it, Keilor Station, promised in 2022, meant to be there in 2028. I think it's now going to be 2031 or so. And when will the train line extend all the way to Tullamarine, to the terminal? Who knows? Anyway, I'll play you some audio of that ahead and your emails on a number of different things have been coming in throughout the program. Melbourne City Council, if you missed this earlier, has voted in favour of celebrating Australia Day from 2027. From Janet, perhaps if the Lord Mayor wants to change Australia Day, why don't we change Christmas Day and Boxing Day so we can always have long weekends around then as well? When I was chatting to the Lord Mayor of Melbourne before, he's voted in favour of commemorating Australia Day, celebrating Australia Day, coming back up with a parade through the city streets. Did you enjoy the parade through the city streets in your youth? Miss it? Need it back? Want fireworks on Australia Day? day or it just won't feel like it. Lord Mayor Nick Rees did, as part of that conversation, say his personal view is still that the date should change, and he thinks we should just mark Australia Day on the third Monday of January every year. So it's a long weekend every single year. We'll never fall on January 26th, so it avoids any of the issues with the date itself. Jeanette's saying, let's just change all these things. And from Macca, this old tired suggestion. From some, the public holiday should be changed. Please just leave it alone. And from Rob on Airport Rail, there is a perfectly good rail service and bus to the airport right now. Craigieburn line to Broadmeadow Station, then you catch the 901 bus to the airport. I use it all the time and it's great. Maybe we just need to publicise that line a little more. 133-693 is the phone number. Let's have a chat. Marilyn, hello.
12: Hello. Good morning, Heidi. Heidi, mine's a rather sad story. Yesterday we had my aunt's funeral over at Springvale.
1: Sorry about that.
12: And we put, at the end of the service, we put the wreath on her mother and father's grave. Mm. We went over to have that bit of a gathering and I thought, I'll go back and take a rose and just keep a rose. It had gone.
1: What?
12: The wreath had been taken.
1: How long a period of time are we talking? What, half an hour, 20 minutes?
12: We're talking about an hour.
1: Someone's come along and pinched a wreath?
12: Yes.
1: From a grave?
12: Yes, at Springvale. Mm. Heidi, I don't know how much lower we can fall, but I find this very shabby. I went and spoke to them at Springvale and they said, oh, this happens quite often, you'll have to put a police report in, which I intend to do, but what a waste of police resources. But I'm not going to let it go. I find that just absolutely appalling.
1: Very shabby is an understatement. I appreciate using polite words, though. I'm trying to put my head in there, put myself in there. What, are you stealing it to move it to a different one? Are you taking it and reselling it? So what on earth is that for?
12: It was, you know, quite a large wreath, roses and all of that sort of thing, gone.
1: Oh, Marilyn, I'm sorry to hear that. I'm very sorry. You will put a police complaint in?
12: I will, Heidi, but just so that people are aware that obviously this is what's going on today. And thanks for your time, Heidi. Wanted to get it out there.
1: I'm glad you got it off your chest, Marilyn, and you're always welcome to call and tell us things like that. I'm sorry that it's happened. I genuinely can't conceive of why anyone would do that. Who is trawling graveyards, cemeteries, to pinch wreaths off gravestones? And do what? How much lower can we get? Goodness. Marilyn, look, thank you for the call and for that word on the street, for that alert. We will treat it as a word on the street, which it means we will put you in the running for our weekly prize and our yearly prize at the end of the year, which is $60,000 towards Mercedes-Benz, of your choice from Mercedes-Benz Brighton. Barbara. Hello, Barbara.
13: Oh, good morning, Heidi. Thank you for taking my call.
1: You're
13: I just
1: welcome.
13: Wanted to give you the date for the completion of the rail link.
1: I've got December 4th, 2064 is my current person who's put a date on it. What's yours?
13: Mine is the 12th of never, because they sold off all the land where the train tracks were going to go to widen the freeway. So it is never going to happen, and their lips are moving and they're lying to us all.
1: It is certainly never going to happen down the middle of the freeway or anywhere near the freeway. It will definitely never happen there, Barbara. What they're doing is heading out to Sunshine, then they go up north through Keilor and onto the airport. So it's a completely different track now. Do you still believe it'll be the 12th or never?
13: Yes, I do.
1: Good. I'm writing that down, Barbara. I've got the December 4th, 2064, and the 12th of never. Any advances on that? I tell you what, here is the Premier of this state, current Premier of this state, Ben Carroll, at a media conference with the Prime Minister, with the Federal Infrastructure Minister, with a whole host of Labor MPs, with the Public Transport Minister as well. Pretty delighted, I assume. Pretty chuffed. He has been promising this particular train station at Keilor for a very long time. 2022, it was happening. 2023, it was shelved and became part of a staged process. Clearly, here is Ben Carroll this morning.
0: Hi, I'm Ben Carroll, and I'm the Airport Rail Premier. This is personal for me. As someone who grew up under Melbourne Airport, who grew up under the fly path, at the end of my street was the freight line, the Albion East line. And the only noise I grew up with was the rattling of the freight train over the concrete sleepers. Morning, noon and night, I would hear it. I'd walk up and down the freight line and always imagine one day there being passengers, Victorians, on that railway line getting into the city. So this is really, really important. And Labor is now building Stage 2, the new train station at Keilor East. Keilor East train station will transform literally hundreds of thousands of people living Keilor East, Airport West and Keilor Park. They've been car dependent all their lives with public access, with public transport for the very first time. This is more than getting business people to the airport on time. This is about bringing public transport to Victorians that have never had it. East Keilor, Airport West, Keilor Park, Nidri, that is less than 20 kilometres from the Melbourne GPO. But it doesn't have rail access. It's been car dependent for 100 years. Many residents in the 1970s, when they bought their properties, were promised.
1: This seems to be a fascinating history lesson of all the things, all the reasons we're trying to build it. Guess when are we delivering it?
0: For Melbourne. It's an iconic project as well. We know Melbourne, Victoria, we're the only city in the top 20 OECD nations that doesn't have an airport rail. And we've now got a Prime Minister and federal colleagues that know Melbourne's western suburbs. Recent commitments on the Western Highway, the Western Freeway, joint Labor project, and airport rail. Significant billions of dollars to build Stage 2. We're getting it done, and this is so important. I personally want to thank the Prime Minister for his commitment today and ongoing. This is budgeted for. This is not a promise to take to the election. This is a hand-sealed delivery of funding to get Stage 2 done. And I'm very proud to be here with all of my colleagues in Melbourne's West. Airport rail will electrify the Northwest, and Labor is getting on with it.
1: When? Stage 2 to Keilor East, 2031. Yes, train to the airport. Stage 3, who knew there was a Stage 3 coming? When? All right, you're convinced? You're convinced it's actually happening this time. 133-693. Let me know. John, what do you make of it?
4: Bull tish, as one of your previous commentators used to say. So I am a Nidri resident. At the last election on election day, Ben Carroll was standing there shaking hands and kissing babies, and I asked him when this station would be ready, and he said to me it was coming, and I then said, when will it be ready? And he promised me that the station would be completed by the next election. So there was a promise.
1: Completed by now?
4: Yeah, completed really? By now, and he door-knocked me last week, and I was waiting to come face-to-face with him again one day, and sure enough it happened.
1: Yes.
4: I just told him straight out. I said, you're a liar, mate, I'm sorry. And I don't believe that he and Albo actually know when they're lying now, because he then started to make all these accusations, things about, you know, sunshine's underway, etc. But I said, the election's in 2 months, mate. I don't have a station, and you promised me one.
1: Yeah,
4: and what I don't understand about this one, Heidi, if I can just ask, is this going to happen now regardless of who wins the election? So have they committed? Are they going to start shoveling dirt on this tomorrow, or is this just another statement? Because the Age article today had so many people committing to do this and so many government announcements to do this, and of course nothing has happened.
1: Well, from what the Premier said in that audio that I just played you there, he says this is not an election commitment, this is government, this is happening. So they will be putting down some rail tracks or digging some holes or doing some element to it. I haven't asked Jess Wilson if she'll proceed with it, but my understanding is this next stage is absolutely committed to. This bit's funded. This has got a timeline now to 2031 for that station. the rest of it, who knows? But you're quite like, I don't know that it was ever promised to be, if he's told you to your face it'll be done by next election, sure. In a media release of September 2022, so pretty much exactly 4 years ago at this point, this far out from an election that happened towards the end of November, there is a media release from the state government. Melbourne's new airport rail line will include a brand new station in the city's booming west when it opens in 2029. So there's already been this money, there's already been this funding, there's already been this commitment to build a train station there. They even had a business case that they released for it, this new station there. So it's been around for, it's been around for a while, it's been promised for a while, this is meant to be, it's starting as it goes along. But no, I guess we'll have to check with the opposition. Will they proceed with it if they are elected? My understanding, though, this is government, this isn't a Labor promise. This time round. Well, let's see.
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1: On the emails, mornings at 3aw.com.au from Ian. Hey, to be fair, Heidi, Ben Carroll did not promise airport rail in 1957 or 65 or 1970. I can't remember state and federal government funds being set aside for the project before, so it might just happen. Ian telling me there to stop being so cynical, so sceptical about it. Quite confident it's going to end up happening. We'll come back to your calls, your predictions on when and whether you trust it will actually be built. But we're also talking TV shows, best TV shows of the 21st century. Jen, what's your nomination?
12: The Wire. It's about Baltimore drug trafficking, but then the last two seasons are about police corruption, police cost-cutting, government corruption. You really should watch it. It's brilliant.
1: It's not going to be a little bit true to life?
12: Well, it is. I've watched the series a few times. And I think this is Victoria now. You know, we don't even.
1: I don't want to see a fictional version of it when I live in the real version of it.
12: Oh yeah, but you get to watch Idris Elba too, Stringer Bell. So
1: well,
12: that's worth it.
1: Well, now you're selling me. All right, thank you, Jen. Kate, what about you? What do you like?
2: Hi, Heidi. I think Breaking Bad was really good, but it's number three on my list.
1: Really?
2: So number one is The Walking Dead.
1: The Walking Dead. What's that about? I don't reckon I've seen that one either.
2: Zombies and the end of the world.
1: Good Lord, this is dark. All right, yeah. Walking Dead.
2: And the other one was Game of Thrones.
1: And Breaking Bad.
2: And then Breaking Bad, yes.
1: Oh, you don't want to just want to watch a period drama like a...
2: I like that too, but I love end-of-the-world scenarios. It horrifies me and fascinates me at the same time.
1: Does it make you feel better about real life? Because it's not that bad?
2: Yeah, well, my son always says I'll be the first person eaten by zombies because I'm bigger. Are you all right?
1: Are you prepared for the apocalypse, Kate?
2: No, but... You know, I'd rather just die.
1: Oh, all right. Thank you for the call. Don, what's your nomination?
3: Hi, Heidi. Good to hear you back on this week.
1: Good to be here.
3: Actually, just with Ben Carroll's speech there, Ross Stevenson a week or so ago said he could be Michael Caine because he speaks in threes when he talks. So every time I hear him talk, I just think of Michael Caine.
1: Keep meaning to get together a collection of all the things he is premier for too, because I think that's wildly entertaining, but I haven't managed to do that yet.
3: TV show. Mm. I've looked at that list. My choice is The West Wing, but it doesn't make the list because it's a 1999 production, even though it travels for 7 years into 2006. But it didn't get on their list, which is, well, a bit bad.
1: Oh, so it's only shows that started in the 21st century on this list. It wouldn't be...
3: That's
1: a cusp year. You'd bring that across, wouldn't you? It's like when we measure the generations. You always have a couple of cusp years.
3: It's very... very rewatchable, and it gives you hope that the American president's actually a reasonable person.
1: Fiction is stranger than fact sometimes. Thank you. Or fact is stranger than fiction sometimes. Thank you very much for the call, Don. Ahmed, what's on your list of best TV shows ever going round?
6: Good morning, Heidi. The best TV shows of all time, the longest running TV show ever, it has to be Home and Away.
1: That's high on your list, is it? At the very top of your list?
6: Yep, it is top of my list, Heidi. That's why Home and Away is the best TV show ever.
1: All right, Ahmed, not a nomination I was expecting to hear today, but I will put it on the list. It wouldn't have made the New York Times list because it would predate the start of the 21st century. I thought we'd be getting more of these Breaking Bad or Walking Dead or West Wing. Why is it always two-word names that are wildly popular like this? 133693, I've never seen a minute of it. Should I watch it? Is it worth the top spot for best show of the 21st century, Breaking Bad? What TV show would you nominate instead? They're asking also because the two stars of the show are headed out here. They've got shows in Australia and New Zealand next January. I think they're little talking shows, like presentations that they'll do. Bryan Cranston and Aaron Paul headed to Australia. There's some reporting today around ticket sales likely for that. They've apparently got phenomenal chemistry in the show Breaking Bad. Would you attend the show? You big Breaking Bad fan? And if it's not the best show, where do you, what do you put ahead of it? 133693. And look, airport rail, we're discussing today. The Prime Minister and the Premier and the Infrastructure Minister and company have done a big media conference today talking about stage two of the airport rail project. Stage two gets to Keilor East and then it's got to get the rest of the way to the airport, and asked for a timeline for stage three, asked for a budget for stage three. The Federal Transport Minister, Catherine King, has been unable to give either numbers, will not put a date on it, will not put a budget on it. So no idea when we are sitting on a train all the way into the airport. There is that. I mean, there's always been this, for years there was this argument between the airport and the government, this standoff over it, whether it was above ground or below ground. That ended up eventually being resolved, but we still don't seem to have, not don't seem to, we still don't have an end date in mind or any idea what stage three of this now three-stage project is going to cost. How can we be this far down the track and we're still there? The best two guesses of the day so far, the 12th of never is when we'll be doing it, and December 4th of 2064. I will consider more of your date nominations, completion date nominations for airport rail ahead. But as it comes up to 11:30, let's check the news headlines. Madeline Burke, hello.
7: Hello again, Heidi. Applications to join Victoria Police have hit a seven-year high. Young Victorians fueling the spike. Just over 9,000 people applied to become a police officer in the 12 months to the end of June. One in four applicants aged between 18 and 21. Parents are being warned e-scooters are not a toy after new research found more than a quarter of injured riders were aged under 16, the youngest just 3 years old. As you've touched on just now, Melbourne's train line to the airport is a step closer, the Premier and Prime Minister officially announcing stage two this morning. It is still unclear when stage three will be completed. And the English Premier League has provided details of Manchester City's historical financial breaches. An independent commission finding sham contracts were in place to disguise secret funding of more than $1.5 billion. Those stories and more in the news at 12, Heidi.
1: Thank you very much for that, Madeline. Some other news that is just breaking. We've got the Consumer Price Index figures, latest figures out today. Yes, a day after the Reserve Bank meets. It was a whole thing at the press conference yesterday. Why are you announcing this before you've even seen the most recent inflation figures? But here we are. Inflation is 4%, 4.0%, up from 3.9%. I think it was forecast to be hitting 4.1, so it's, on my read, coming in slightly better than what had been anticipated. But yep, it's still up. Just as well, the Reserve Bank's lifted rates and mortgage holders can do their big bit to help drive that down into the future. I'll stop ranting about it now. It's 29 to 12.
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1: 25 minutes to 12. Lisa, good morning to you.
29: Oh, good morning, Heidi. Always lovely to hear your wonderfully comforting and encouraging voice.
1: Oh, good. So, thank you. That's very kind.
29: Before I get into Australia Day, I just wanted to make a special mention of a show called Unreal. If you remember at the start of the 21st century, reality shows became like a burgeoning product.
1: Yes, back when, before we were just being swamped with them. Yes. I do remember those heady days. So, yeah.
29: That's it. So Unreal is, I'm not sure if it's Netflix or Stan, so don't hold me to that, but it's capital U, lowercase n, capital R, real, and it's about what happens behind the scenes. So if anyone's interested in seeing what really happens in a reality show, it's a top one.
1: Ooh, nice. So, all right, I'll have a look. Yeah, I think, because back at the turn of the century, I think we'd only really been subjected to Big Brother, hadn't we, by that point? Is there anyone I can really think of?
29: Yes.
1: Anyway.
29: Then there was The Block.
1: Yes.
29: And, you know, all types of renovation types
1: so
29: of
1: on and transformations. Relationships and transformations, all sorts.
29: And now we've graduated to Love Island, which we'll just leave alone, I think.
1: Sure. Probably good. Yep. And what else did you ring about? Oh, Australia Day, you wanted to say.
29: Yes. I'm in my 50s, but when I was in my 20s, I lived in Sydney, and there's a place there called Darling Harbour, which is a big precinct of just shopping, clubs. It's just a really great tourist destination. It's obviously on water. And on Australia Day, I would go there every year with my buddies. We'd be wearing Australia thongs, our Australia hat.
1: Yep.
29: You spend the whole day there, and they had barges on the water with entertainment. And at night time, there was always massive amount of fireworks. And as I was saying to your producer, so many different. So it was diversity of people, shall I say?
1: Yeah.
29: And there was never any trouble. It was fantastic. There were massive Australian flags on tall ships also going up and down. It was wonderful. And I kind of miss it.
1: Yeah. Oh, thank you, Lisa. I don't know that we'll see a return of it on anything like that sort of scale here in the city of Melbourne, at the very least. I don't know quite what they do up in Sydney these days. But in Melbourne, the City Council has agreed to commemorate it, to ask council workers to come back with some recommendations on how to celebrate it, mark it, encourage civic pride, whether we're back to a parade or flags or party hats or events on a big scale. Remains to be seen. I think the council may end up saying, oh, we don't have the money and state can't give us the money. So, but we intended to do it. We just couldn't because of cash. But big change for Melbourne City Council's stance on Australia Day at this point. Back to your calls shortly, but there have been quite a number of calls today on tips around snakes that are out and about already. We had Graham, the snake catcher, call yesterday, telling us it started a bit earlier. Kate rang in about an hour ago. She had seen a big brown snake near Chapel Street. Another example, but this one's a bit more serious again, actually. This is Laura, who lives in Williamstown. Her dog bitten at the weekend by what's believed to be a tiger snake. That right, Laura?
2: Yeah, we had a photo of it as well, so it's absolutely a tiger snake.
1: Okay. Where, just in the yard was this, or out and about?
2: Yeah, in our backyard. It slithered into the backyard and we heard him barking quite weirdly, not his normal bark. Actually, I thought it was a different dog. But one of the kids went outside to check and saw the tiger snake reared up and actually attempted to strike the dog.
1: Oh, wow. Did it actually get him?
2: Yeah. Right. Yeah. What we didn't realise at the time was that he'd, what we assumed, the weird bark was because the snake had already attacked him.
1: Had already got him.
2: Yeah, his back leg.
1: And

0: trying to work out getting the dogs inside so we could get them away from the snake, and making sure that my 19-year-old wasn't near the snake either, which was somewhat of a challenge because they're also autistic. So trying to keep them out of mischief and away from areas that the snake could have been hiding. And while we were looking for it, one of the kids went, actually, Mum, I think there's snakes already bitten them. And just as I walked inside, my 21-year-old, I just heard her scream, and so ran down the front because he'd collapsed. Oh. So within the space of half an hour.
1: Wow.
0: Yeah.
1: What did you do? So you figured out clearly he has been bitten?
0: Yeah.
1: Yeah.
0: Well, because he was paralysed, like he was, grossly.
1: Was he in distress?
0: Things were coming out of both ends of him, and he was... yeah, shaking on the ground a little bit. And I honestly thought that we'd lost him pretty much straight away. And for the life of me, could not remember the name of the vet that we would normally go to, so I just Googled the closest vet.
1: Yeah.
0: And gave them a heads up of that what had happened and that I needed to bring him in to make sure that they were ready. But also because I was so flustered, had to say, I need you to tell me where you are so I can, because I don't know who I've rung.
1: I can understand the panic. I can well understand the panic in the moment.
0: Yeah.
1: Was it helpful having a photo of the snake?
0: Absolutely. Our dog's an American bulldog, so he's 50 kilos, trying to carry him out to the car. But by the time we got there, unless we could actually identify what the snake was, they couldn't give us antivenom.
1: If you weren't able to identify, there's not a stock standard antivenom for...
0: Not that I'm aware of. They told my daughter that, because I went out to move the car after, because I was in a standing area, but they told her that unless we knew exactly what it was, they couldn't give her the antivenom. And I think from what I've learned, and I could be wrong, was that they can test for what the antivenom needs to be, what the snake bite is.
1: But
0: that adds extra time.
1: Mm.
0: So,
1: how is he? How is he now?
0: An absolute terror. If you look at him at the moment, and I'm sure I had posted it on my socials, which is, as you have heard, his facial expression looked as though he was a puppy, not a 10-year-old dog on the way home, and very happy. But that being said, he's slept quite a lot. We have to keep him docile and confined, and he's not allowed to move around a lot because otherwise that reactivates the venom that's in his muscles. Very surprising that he obviously made it. Got him to the vet, let alone that he's still here.
1: And come through completely, almost completely unscathed. Do you get many snakes in the area, Laura, Williamstown?
0: I'm going to be honest, I had no idea the amount of snakes that we apparently do get. I used to live over the road from one of the golf courses and thought that that's where we would get snakes. And only a week prior, my daughter saw a tiger snake on the footpath because we live near the Jawbone Conservation Reserve. That was the first time that we saw snakes near us. But we've only been living there for a couple of months. And when I spoke to one of the neighbours over the road just to alert them that we'd had the snake incident, he said that snakes, particularly tiger snakes, are rife in our area.
1: He thinks
0: that they come up out of the drains.
1: Yeah, right. And make you a bit alert about going in the backyard?
0: My kids won't go in the backyard.
1: But they won't? Just refuse now?
0: Absolutely refuse. And we don't have grass. We've got concrete and astroturf in the backyard. So it's not like there was anything for it to hide in. It's just slithered underneath the side gate and come into the backyard that way.
1: Just hung out there and terrorised you all. Yeah. All right, Laura, thank you so much for the call, for telling us about that, for alerting us to it. Glad your papa's all right, and the warning around being alert to it and being aware of it and urgency of getting to the vet as soon as you possibly can. Thank you. Glad everybody's come through it all right. We'll be back shortly.
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7: 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Rain increasing and 22 degrees tomorrow. Cloudy today, a top of 24. Currently in the city, it is 21. Angela. Hello, Angela.
8: Hello. Well, from the sublime to the ridiculous, I mean, from snakes to TV shows.
7: Yes.
8: Heidi, you should watch Breaking Bad.
7: Should
8: My son told me about it when it first came out. He's 31 now. And I just sort of thought, nah, you've got to be joking. Had no interest. Well, when we started watching it, we binge-watched the entire series in, you know, 3 or 4 weeks, my husband and I.
7: Yeah.
8: Absolutely. You are cheering for the bad guys. You want Walter White and Jesse to win and to get away with it because they're good bad guys.
7: There is such a thing. All right.
8: It's a great plot.
7: Yep.
8: And the other show, so totally opposite, Outlander. I don't know if anyone's mentioned that. That's 8 whole series set in Scotland in 1749 or something with the Jacobite Rebellion.
7: Yes.
8: A woman, a nurse in 1942 goes through some stones in Craignadoon, which is near Inverness, and finds herself back in 1742. Fabulous, fabulous story. Nothing like Breaking Bad, but again, something that my husband and I both really enjoyed.
7: How high up your list is that? Which one do you put ahead? Because it is a top 100 list from the New York Times we're talking about. Where's Outlander for you and where's Breaking Bad?
8: All right, well, I'll put Breaking Bad first and I'll put Outlander second. The guy who stars in Outlander, I used to have to remind myself to keep breathing sometimes when we were watching it.
7: Your husband was all right with this, was he? All right.
8: It's They're both outstanding shows.
7: All right. Thank you very much for both recommendations. Carl. Hello, Carl.
9: How are you?
7: Bit of an odd sound on your line there, Carl. Hold on. We'll just see if we can tidy that up for you. Carrie. Hello, Carrie.
10: Hi, morning. How are you?
7: Yeah, good. Thank you.
10: That's good. I'm with your previous caller, Breaking Bad. You need to start it tonight.
7: All right.
10: And you'll be absolutely hooked. I was a bit like your previous caller, a fella running a drug den in his house, you know, wasn't up there on my list of, I think I'll like this, but it is brilliant.
7: Mm-hmm. All right, good. I'll take your recommendation.
10: Yep. A close second and third, Ozark and Mad Men are up there with my favourite.
7: I haven't seen Ozark either. I have seen some, I think I've seen most of Mad Men.
10: I quite like it.
7: All right, Kerry, thank you very much for your recommendations. New York Times has got their list of 100 best TV shows of the 21st century. Their number one pick is Breaking Bad, something I have not seen a single second of. Carl, we've sorted out your line. Hello.
9: Yeah, I'm back here. With regards to the snake bite situation, the time is obviously very important. I had a staffy that got bitten by a brown snake actually up at New South Wales on holiday at 11:30 at night, so we had to rush it to emergency and break all the speed limits to get it there within half an hour. They sort of say that the first half an hour is pretty crucial, but because we could identify the snake, they actually had prepared the antivenin and started the process straight away.
7: Speed things right up if you can do that.
9: Yeah, well, regardless of the cost, they said a lot of people do try and, you know, minimise the cost by getting blood tests and putting it in and making sure that the dog's actually got enough in it. But the thing is that if we hadn't have started it straight away, dogs can actually suffer liver damage and a lot of other neurological symptoms. So we just said, bugger the cost, let's just get it in. It was about an $8,000 bill, but the dog survived and she's got absolutely no side effects of anything. You would never know she's been bitten.
7: Worth every penny. Does she know she's worth that much to you?
9: Oh, yeah. She gives it back in spades. And, no, we love her. We do anything for this dog. But
7: clearly,
9: and then on the flip side, you have to watch Breaking Bad.
7: All right, Breaking Bad. I'm getting a lot of recommendations. All right, thank you very much, Carl. Watch Breaking Bad for sure. All right, I'll see if I can make time this weekend. 11:58. Let's check the program after us. Afternoons with Laura Spurway. What's on the show, Laura?
11: Hey, Heidi. Can say that Breaking Bad is a ripping show. So enjoy when you finally get to watch it. Dear Culling, it's on again. 1.7 million from the state to get rid of them, mainly in Melbourne's outer east. So have you seen them? Are they a problem? They are targeting native vegetation and the government reckons it's worth a $1.7 million spend. Ubers and taxis, back or front seat, Heidi?
7: Usually back seat.
11: Do you talk to the driver?
7: Sometimes. Depends on my mood. Depends what's happened in my day or my night, because it's normally after a night out. I'll see how merry I am.
11: Oh, good for you.
7: See how chatty I might be.
11: Late taxis home after a night out.
7: It's rare.
11: We'll be talking about that. And there are lots of us travelling to Asia and through Asian ports at the moment due to a little bit of concern about flights through the Middle East. Where are you going? Have you taken that option? We'll talk a bit of travel as well.
7: All right. Thanks very much for that, Laura Spurway. Coming up after midday, I can also tell you, because I'm sure you've been on the edge of your seat about it, the Greens do have a new leader, the Federal Greens Party. We understand it is Senator David Newbridge, New South Wales Senator David Shoebridge. Shoebridge is the new leader of the Greens political party. I'm sure you'd be very anxious to find out who it was going to be.
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6: We are just about there for the day. It's 2 to 12. Let's get a last couple of nominations for TV shows I absolutely have to see. Nick, what's yours?
7: Yeah, mine, Heidi. I liked the Person of Interest. That was very enjoyable.
6: Okay.
7: And the other one was the spin-off of Breaking Bad. The Lawyer went on to do Better Call Saul. That was actually very good as well.
6: Oh, yep, yep. Better Call Saul. I don't know where that one ended up on the list. I've heard of that one. I wonder where that ended up on the... Did it end up being a whole big series, Nick?
7: I can't remember how many they did, whether it was three or four, or who knows what. But I remember because it's been a little while now since it's been out.
6: Yeah.
7: And I actually quite enjoyed it. And then the Ozarks is probably the most, probably the better one of everything, even better than Breaking Bad.
6: Whoa, all right, Ozark, that's the second one for that today. Thank you, Nick. And Sue, what's yours?
8: Mine is the best Australian drama I've ever seen, and it's called Mister... In Between.
6: I've heard of this and never been able to find one of the platforms that it's on, but I will go looking for it, Sue. That is a good reminder. Thank you very much for that. Other midday news is rapidly approaching. Our word on the street winner today is Marilyn, who called to tell us that someone is stealing flower wreaths from graves at the Springvale Cemetery. It happened to her at her aunt's grave after a funeral service on Tuesday. Just despicable behaviour. Marilyn, you are in the draw for our weekly prize for Word on the Street. You may, at the end of the year, end up in the draw to win $60,000 towards a Mercedes-Benz of your choice from Mercedes-Benz of Brighton. We will do this all again tomorrow from 8:30.
9: 3YBFM National News. Got better things to do than mow the lawns? 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
6: 22 degrees in Melbourne, rain easing tomorrow, a top of 22. It's 12 midday. Good afternoon, I'm Stephanie Wackelwick. Prime Minister Anthony Albanese has joined Premier Ben Carroll to announce Stage 2 of the Airport Rail Link. Alex Riddell reports.
10: Construction on Stage 2 will begin in 2028 and is expected to be finished by 2031 and cost $4 billion. It will see 7.4 kilometres of track from Albion out to a brand new Keilor East Station, as well as a 500-metre rail bridge over the Maribyrnong River. Federal Minister for Infrastructure, Transport and Regional Development, Catherine King, says discussions about Stage 3 are still ongoing with Melbourne Airport.
11: Working through how will the delivery happen. Once we've got that, we'll have a time frame for that, and that'll lead us into our budget processes next year.
10: Prime Minister Anthony Albanese says this project is about building Victoria's future.
12: Giving Victoria its fair share of infrastructure spending, something that my government has absolutely been committed to.
10: Well, Victorian Premier Ben Carroll says this is not an election promise.
13: This is a hand-sealed delivering of funding to get Stage 2 done.
10: Alex Riddell, Melbourne.
6: Two people have fled the scene of a crash on the Balti Bridge after a stolen car flipped this morning. The stolen Mitsubishi Outlander flipped onto its roof after clipping a truck at West Melbourne. The occupants, a male and a female, still on the run. The truck driver wasn't injured. The Mitsubishi was stolen from a Cranbourne North gym on Monday.
0: Thieves have broken into a charity catering company in Fitzroy North twice over the AFL long weekend, stealing money from a safe and three vehicles. The Asylum Seeker Resource Centre catering business, which employs more than 107 refugees, has been forced to pay for increased security measures. The state opposition says staffing shortages at the new $1.5 billion Footscray Hospital are due to a lack of workforce planning by the government. Patients requiring emergency surgery are waiting days for treatment, doctors telling The Age. Staffing and funding shortages have left operating theatres and about 170 beds unopened. Shadow Health Minister Georgie Crozier says staff are incredibly frustrated.
14: We've got 6,400 nurses graduating in a few weeks at the end of this year, and less than 3,000 of those are going to get a placement. We've got a nursing shortage looming, right, not just in Victoria, right across the country, and yet there's no workforce planning done by this government. I just find it incredible.
0: Applications to join Victoria Police have hit a seven-year high. Kiara Parker reports.
10: Young Victorians are fueling the spike. 9,007 people applied to become a police officer in the 12 months to the end of June, up from 7,677 the previous year. One in four applicants aged between 18 and 21. For the first time, students in their final year of high school can start their application while they're still 17. Chief Commissioner Mike Bush says the recruitment drive has been ramped up as Victoria Police tries to fill the full-time equivalent of 1,300 vacancies.
15: We should meet our target of getting back to profile by mid-2028. To be fully up to complement, that's a little over 17,000.
10: A $1.8 million advertising campaign is encouraging people to step up and join the force. The Victoria Police Academy has doubled, with an extra 650 recruits to enter training each year. Kiara Parker, Melbourne.
0: The City of Melbourne has voted for a return of the Australia Day Parade. Following a mammoth 100-minute debate last night, the majority of councillors eventually voted to assess the potential for a return of the parade. Lord Mayor Nick Rees telling Heidi Murphy they're working out who will fund the Australia Day activities.
16: To work up feasibility options around other activities. We'll also need to talk to the Victorian government to see whether they're prepared to return to supporting the Australia Day parade.
0: In finance, the All Ords up 75 points, the dollar buying 69 US cents.
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0: Lachie Neal will be playing for Collingwood in 2027, Eddie Summerfield reports.
17: Just days after the grand final, the Triple Premiership Lion has told Brisbane officials he'll be leaving the club as an unrestricted free agent. Lachie Neal to join Collingwood on a three-year deal. The 33-year-old to sign with the Magpies when the free agency window opens on Friday. It's expected to be a busy October for the Pies. Coleman Medal winner Jesse Hogan also tipped to join the club. Eddie Summerfield, Melbourne.
0: Essendon has re-signed Nick Martin through until the end of 2031. The 25-year-old missed the entire season with a knee injury. Tasmania has revealed its first eight player signings for 2028. The Devils were allowed to pre-list up to 12 potential draft picks over the next two seasons under list concession rules. And the Socceroos have gone down to Brazil 4-2 in their second friendly in Brisbane. It's 12:05.
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21: I'm Pat Gordon. The Crime Statistics Agency has released its latest data, with crime falling in the year to the end of June. Criminal incidents fell by 8% in Warrnambool and 9% in Moyne, while Corangamite was close to identical to their previous data, up by just 0.7%. Assistant Commissioner Bob Hill says while it is a positive step, as a state, recorded crime still remains at 13% higher than 3 years ago.
22: Whilst we're pleased to see yet another reduction in our crime
1: being committed in the state of Victoria. It's only a marginal decrease. We appreciate that the stabilisation continues.
21: And that's local news.
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23: Your four-day forecast for the Great South Coast. Cloudy this afternoon, a very high chance of light rain with northwesterly winds 15 to 20 kilometres an hour, becoming light this evening. Looking ahead to tomorrow, showers a top of 18 degrees after an overnight low of 12. Friday, showers increasing 15, and Saturday, a shower or two, a top of 15 degrees.
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23: Right now, it's 19 degrees.
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The Sherbs on 94.5 3YB FM, back to 1975 with Summer Love, one of the most prominent and successful Aussie rock bands of the 1970s, if not the most successful group of that decade, with a run of 20 consecutive hit singles and the first ever Australian band to sell $1 million worth of records here in Australia. The 70s and 80s Lunchbox. Welcome along to it for a Wednesday, all thanks to the Lady Bay Restaurant, open for lunch and dinner Monday to Saturday. Now, Mark Bolan of T-Rex was born on this day. How old do you reckon he would be if he was still with us today? I'll tell you soon as the 70s and 80s Lunchbox continues now with Tony Childs.

0: T-Rex on 94.5 3YB FM. Metal Guru on the 70s and 80s lunchbox. Happy heavenly birthday to Mark Bolan, founder of T-Rex, born on this day, the 30th of September 1947 in Homerton in London. He sadly died 2 weeks before his 30th birthday in a car accident. He was actually born Mark Feld and was a pioneer of the glam rock movement in the early 70s with T-Rex, and certainly an influence on artists in the genres of glam rock, punk, post-punk, new wave, indie rock, Britpop and alternative rock. And Mark Bolan was posthumously inducted into the Rock and Roll Hall of Fame in 2020 as a member of T-Rex. Happy heavenly birthday, Mark Bolan, born on this day in 1947. The 70s and 80s lunchbox continues soon. We do it all thanks to the Lady Bay Restaurant and their seniors lunch menu.
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2: Just to celebrate the year with what the little champ did. He's the first player in the history of the game to have 750-plus disposals in a season and also kick 20-plus goals. He averaged 34 disposals and over a goal a game. Only two players in the history of the game have done that before Nick, Dane Swan and Gary Ablett Jr. A
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2: He was involved in 36% of Collingwood's scores, second highest percentage ever by a midfielder.
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0: 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Some fantastic songs on that album. It's Over, Low Down, of course, What Can I Say was on Silk Degrees, and that one, almost a biographical song from Boz doing the Lido Shuffle, the 70s and 80s lunchbox. All thanks to the Lady Bay restaurants, and more to come for you before one.
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0: Springsteen on 94.5 3YB FM. Born to Run, a song that the Boss played for the first time in 1974, opening for Bonnie Raitt. And at that very show was rock critic John Landau, who later wrote, "I saw rock and roll's future and its name is Bruce Springsteen." And Landau would eventually become Springsteen's manager. And the rest, as they say, is history. His first worldwide single release, Born to Run, from the album of the same name. The 70s and 80s Lunchbox, done and dusted for a Wednesday. Back tomorrow from midday, all thanks to the Lady Bay Restaurant. Stay with us. 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
12: If you've seen Jared Delaney from Ray White Rural on his phone, he's probably clinching a fantastic deal for one of his clients. 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
14: 22 degrees in Melbourne, rain easing tomorrow, a top of 22. It's 1 o'clock, good afternoon, I'm Stephanie Wackley. There's been another spike in Australia's inflation rate, putting further pressure on the Reserve Bank to again raise interest rates in November. Federal politics editor Michael Packey.
15: Latest data shows consumer prices grew 4% in the year to August, a 0.5% increase on the July numbers. Housing was the biggest contributor to the result, mainly on the back of higher construction costs, rents and energy prices. The inflation rate was also driven by a spike in petrol and diesel prices as the reduction to the fuel excise came to an end. Underlying inflation remained steady at 3.6%. This is the figure the Reserve Bank looks at when considering interest rate movements. This is still well above the RBA's target band of 2-3%, meaning the chance of a rate hike on Melbourne Cup Day is almost a sure bet. Michael Packey reporting.
14: Early works on Stage 2 of Melbourne Airport Rail will begin in the coming weeks. Construction on the $4 billion second stage will begin in 2028 and include a 7.4-kilometre track from Albion out to a new Keilor East station, along with a rail bridge over the Maribyrnong River. Premier Ben Carroll, who also lives in the electorate, says residents around Keilor East have been car-dependent their whole lives.
16: This is more than getting business people to the airport on time. This is about bringing public transport to Victorians that have never had it. Keilor East train station will transform literally hundreds of thousands of people that live in Keilor East, Airport West and Keilor Park.
14: A truck driver has escaped injury after colliding with a stolen car which flipped onto its roof after clipping the truck on the Balti Bridge this morning. The people in the Mitsubishi Outlander, a male and a female, fled the scene at West Melbourne. The vehicle was stolen from a Cranbourne North gym on Monday. The new leader of the Greens has vowed to replace Labor and stop the rise of One Nation. Senator Shoebridge secured the leadership in a party room ballot, seeing off challenges from Maureen Faruqi and Sarah Hanson-Young. He steps into the role following the resignation of Larissa Waters. The senator says his goal is to turn the Greens into a mass movement.
17: This is an extraordinary moment in politics, and we can all feel it. We can feel that politics as usual is not providing the answers that people are desperately calling for now. After 4 years of a Labor government, things have got harder, much, much harder.
14: In finance, the All Ords up 84 points, the dollar buying 69 US cents.
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14: Brisbane star Lachie Neale has officially requested a move to Collingwood. The triple premiership player is out of contract with the Lions and will join the Magpies via free agency. Essendon star Nick Martin has signed a long-term contract extension despite missing the entire season with a knee injury. The 25-year-old committing to the Bombers through until the end of the 2031 season. Harry Sheasel and Luke Davies-Unack are the leading contenders to win North Melbourne's best and fairest vote count tonight. Both players have previously won the Sid Barker medal. Sheasel in 2023 and 25, Davies-Unack in 2024. Manchester City is embroiled in one of soccer's biggest scandals, facing more than 100 alleged breaches of EPL financial rules. That's the latest news and sport.
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23: I'm Pat Gordon. 65 kilometres of Corangamite Shire roads will be resealed this financial year under a joint contract with Warrnambool City Council. Corangamite Shire Mayor Kate Macon says the shared contract continues an 11-year partnership.
24: Yeah, so we awarded a road sealing contract to InRoads that will see around 65 kilometres of local roads resealed across the Shire. And so this is with Warrnambool City as well, so it's a joint venture for us and we've done that for many years. It just makes sense.
23: The WMDCA is calling on local women interested in trying cricket to make use of a come and try session being held at Warrnambool's Mac Oval from midday on Sunday. The effort comes as the league prepares to launch a brand new social smash series for women, which will be held on Monday evenings through November. And that's local news.
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0: Your four-day forecast for the Great South Coast. Cloudy this afternoon, a very high chance of light rain with northwesterly winds 15 to 20 kilometres an hour, becoming light this evening. Looking ahead to tomorrow, showers a top of 18 degrees after an overnight low of 12. Friday, showers increasing 15, and Saturday, a shower or two, a top of 15 degrees.
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0: Right now, it's 19 degrees.

94.5 3YB FM. Sir Elton John no longer touring, but loves the odd cashy, and he lifted the curtain at the Apple Music Hall in London, performing a one-off show for 600 fans at the brand new venue at Battersea Power Station on Monday night. Elton's first performance in some 3 years, apparently. 14 past one. G'day, it's Dave Drinkle. Hope you're enjoying your Wednesday. Bit of rain on the way. The Doors soon, and Janet Jackson and Luther Vandross now.

0: 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Womack and Womack on the station you listen to most for Sports Day. Cam Luke and Adam Cooney return tonight from 6 o'clock. The Aussies playing the third one-day international against South Africa tonight ahead of the highly anticipated test series next week. Plenty to talk about there. And always lots of footy news despite the season being done and dusted. Essendon has re-signed Nick Martin through until the end of 2031, whilst Tasmania has revealed its first 8 player signings for 2028. Sports Day back from 6 tonight, and your calls 1300 736 736.
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0: Botanic Gardens in Melbourne. 3ybfm.com.au. Let us know if you've got an upcoming community event. The Warrnambool Parkinson's Support Group's Parkinson's Awareness Walk is on this Sunday, 10:30 a.m. It kicks off at the Pavilion Cafe at the Breakwater, a chance to show your supports and raise awareness and also some funds for Fight Parkinson's and connect with the local Parkinson's community. 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Everyone is welcome to attend. And if you'd like more details, all you need to do is head to the Deakin University Warrnambool Events page at our website.
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2: 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He's the first player in the history of the game to have 750-plus disposals in a season and also kicked 20-plus goals. He averaged 34 disposals and over a goal a game. Only two players in the history of the game have done that before Nick, Dane Swan and Gary Ablett Jr. A
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0: 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LRB, Kim Wilde's Boom Crash Opera and more. 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
18: 23 degrees in Melbourne, rain easing tomorrow, a top of 22. It's 2 o'clock. Good afternoon, I'm Stephanie Wackley. Opposition leader Jess Wilson says it's fair to expect Melbourne Airport Rail will never be completed under a Labor-Carroll government. Planning has begun on the $4 billion second stage, with construction to start in 2028 and finish in 2031. It will include 7.4 kilometres of track from Albion to a new Keilor East station, along with a rail bridge over the Maribyrnong River. But Ms Wilson says the government promised Keilor East station would be completed in 2029 before the last election.
9: I mean, I think it's pretty fair to say that Victorians now never expect airport rail to be delivered. Unfortunately, with $200 billion of debt in this state, it has meant that we are not seeing this project progress at the pace it should.
18: A 17-year-old boy charged over a stabbing at Sunbury train station yesterday has been bailed to face a children's court. Another 17-year-old boy suffered non-life-threatening injuries when he was attacked following a dispute. Applications to join Victoria Police have hit a seven-year high, with one in four applying aged between 18 and 21. Just over 9,000 people applied to become a police officer in the 12 months to July, up from 7,677 the year before. Chief Commissioner Mike Bush says the force aims to have just over 17,000 members by mid-2028.
19: We're asking people, even at the young age of 17, to consider putting in an application and saying to people that we will take you at 18 into the academy. Right now, we are about 1,300 frontline officers short.
18: Parents are being warned e-scooters are not a toy after new research found more than a quarter of injured riders are aged under 16. A joint Royal Melbourne Hospital and RACV study found the youngest riders to be injured was just 3 years old. Associate Professor Alicia Burke from the Royal Melbourne Hospital says modified bikes pose a greater risk.
20: In some cases, the e-bikes, very, very fast, kind of 70, 80 kilometres an hour, again, associated with a higher likelihood of injury. We are seeing lots of people with injuries like broken arms, but around a quarter in this work had head injuries and other really serious injuries, and around 5% had life-threatening injuries.
18: Headline inflation has risen to 4% over the year to August, an increase of 0.5% on the July figure. Higher construction costs mainly contributed to the result, along with a spike in petrol and diesel prices after the reduction in the fuel excise came to an end. The figures put further pressure on the Reserve Bank to consider another interest rate increase in November. In finance, the All Ords up 76 points this hour.
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18: Brisbane has announced tripled premiership player and former captain Lachie Neale will depart the club in the upcoming player exchange period. The 33-year-old midfielder has expressed a desire to join Collingwood as an unrestricted free agent. Essendon has announced a big re-signing on the back of poaching John Longmire from Sydney as its new GM of performance, Nick Martin committing to the Bombers through until the end of 2031, despite being sidelined this year with a knee injury. The 25-year-old is widely viewed as a future captain. Manchester City is maintaining its innocence after being found guilty of serious financial breaches. The club could be punished with a massive points deduction or even expulsion from the EPL. That's the latest news and sport.
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22: I'm Pat Gordon. An additional $17 million has been invested to assist the CFA in bulking up its water supply ahead of the fire season. It'll support a range of water assets as the CFA undertake their elevated season response initiative for a second consecutive year. CFA Deputy Chief Officer of Operational Performance and Capability, Brendan Lawson, says it is a timely boost.
23: The other part of this initiative is that we had 21 nominated operating bases last year for bulk water. So we had bulk water in readiness that could go anywhere in the state within 90 minutes. We will be doing that again for 26-27. We will actually be, in fact, looking to extend that to make sure that our capability is there where we need it most.
22: And that's local news.
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3: Your 4-day forecast for the Great South Coast. Cloudy this afternoon, a very high chance of light rain with northwesterly winds 15 to 20 kilometres an hour, becoming light this evening. Looking ahead to tomorrow, showers a top of 18 degrees after an overnight low of 12. Friday, showers increasing 15, and Saturday, a shower or two, a top of 15 degrees.
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3: And right now, it's 17 degrees.

94.5 3YB FM, the station you listen to most for nights, with Peter Grubby Stubbs filling in this week for Dennis Walter. He's back again tonight from 8 o'clock right after Sports Day, 14 past 2. Dave Drinkle, the Savo, as we wind our way through Wednesday. George Harrison soon. Boom Crash Opera and Kim Wilde's You Keep Me Hanging On.

0: 94.5 3YBFM, your home of the Morning Rush with Sean and Monkey. Of course, the NRL Grand Final is happening this Sunday night. The Sydney Roosters take on the Newcastle Knights. And a bit of speculation about the NRL Grand Final entertainment after Tones and I pulled the pin. Well, the boys had their thoughts on it this morning.
1: Now, there's some people, Newcastle Knights fans, that are really hoping it's these guys that would tie in nicely.
2: Oh, the chair.
1: Silver chair.
2: Wow.
1: Now, they were massive. Haven't performed for about 15 years together. They did get back together. But, of course, it would tie in nicely with the Newcastle Knights being in the final because they're from Newcastle.
2: That's right.
1: Silver chair. So we'll have to wait and see. But guess what? I'll be tuning in now because I'm curious.
2: Yeah. Oh, mate, he's got a bit of genius about him.
0: Old Peter Volandis. There's no doubt about that. He keeps you guessing. And imagine if it was Silverchair. We'll wait and see. The Morning Rush Rewind back this afternoon from 5 to drive you home. And the boys here again tomorrow morning from 6 to start your day. Thanks to Warrnambool Toyota.
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0: 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Hello, it's Dave Drinkall this afternoon. Lots of community events coming up as we move through spring. The Southwest Healthcare Warrnambool Auxiliary Spring Luncheon is happening Friday the 16th of October at the Warrnambool Golf Club. 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You do need to RSVP and pay up by the 7th of October, but you can find all those details at 3ybfm.com.au.
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12: 23 degrees in Melbourne, rain easing tomorrow, a top of 22. It's 3 o'clock. Good afternoon. I'm Stephanie Wackerly. The federal government still cannot give a timeline for exactly when passengers will be on trains to the airport. The Premier and the Prime Minister have announced construction on the $4 billion Stage 2 of the airport link will begin in 2028. A 7.4-kilometre track will be built to a new Keilor East station and is expected to be finished in 2031. Federal Infrastructure Minister Catherine King says discussions about the logistics for the next stage are ongoing with Melbourne Airport.
13: Can see if anyone's been to Melbourne Airport recently, there is a lot of infrastructure happening. Third runway, the removal of that outrageous bridge that we've all been stuck on. They're now just working through, you know, how will the delivery happen. Once we've got that, we'll have a time frame for that.
12: The federal opposition has reiterated its call for the government and the coalition to work together to find budget savings they can both agree to. The Reserve Bank says government spending is too high, adding to inflationary pressures and pushing up interest rates. Latest data shows consumer prices climbed 4% over the year to August, a 0.5% increase on the July result. Shadow Treasurer Tim Wilson says the government needs to rein in its own spending.
14: It seemed like the government could spend forever and it wasn't going to be inflationary. People are now living the consequences of it. And we're just being very frank with people. The consequence is higher inflation, higher interest rates, and you go to the supermarket and you might buy the same thing, but you're paying more and you're getting less.
12: New Greens leader David Shoebridge is blaming Labor's failures for the rise of One Nation. Senator Shoebridge has taken over the role following Larissa Waters' resignation. He is considered a moderate compared to his main leadership rival, Maureen Faruqi. The senator says he hopes to deliver real change.
15: But as you travel around the country, the call I'm not hearing is what do we want? Gradual change. When do we want it? In due course. That is the dead politics of Labor. It's the dead politics of the coalition. And we are not here to make the Labor Party any better. The Greens are here to replace them.
12: Police are investigating a man's death at Pascavale last night. The 63-year-old was found unresponsive at a Heathcote Street property. He was treated at the scene but died shortly after. A 34-year-old man was arrested nearby. A post-mortem will be conducted to determine the cause of death. In finance, the All Ords up 96 points, the dollar buying 69 US cents.
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12: Lachie Neal is set to join Collingwood during the player exchange period, with Brisbane confirming his exit. The 33-year-old triple premiership player to sign a 3-year deal as an unrestricted free agent. A Richmond legend insists the Tigers can't afford to lose more experience, with Jaden Short exploring a trade. Matthew Richardson telling Footy Fix it would be hard to replace one of the league's most damaging rebounding defenders.
16: Richmond can't afford to lose more experience. They've lost Nathan Broad to retirement. Dion Prestia has gone as well now, so there's more experience gone. He is contracted, but if he wants to leave and Richmond can find a suitable trade, then you probably go ahead with it if Jaden actually wants to leave.
12: Melbourne, Collingwood and St Kilda among the potential suitors for 30-year-old Short, who has 2 years left on his contract with Richmond. Manchester City is embroiled in one of soccer's biggest scandals, facing more than 100 alleged breaches of EPL financial rules. That's the latest news and sport.
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19: I'm Pat Gordon. The Crime Statistics Agency has released its latest data, with crime falling in the year to the end of June. Criminal incidents fell by 8% in Warrnambool and 9% in Moyne, while Corangamite was close to identical to their previous data, up by just 0.7%. Assistant Commissioner Bob Hill says while it is a positive step, as a state, recorded crime still remains 13% higher than 3 years ago.
20: Whilst we're pleased to see yet another reduction in our crime being committed in the state of Victoria, it's only a marginal decrease. We appreciate that the stabilisation continues.
19: And that's local news.
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0: Your four-day forecast for the Great South Coast: cloudy this afternoon, a very high chance of light rain with northwesterly winds 15 to 20 kilometres an hour, becoming light this evening. Looking ahead to tomorrow, showers a top of 18 degrees after an overnight low of 12. Friday, showers increasing 15, and Saturday, a shower or two, a top of 15 degrees.
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0: And right now, it's 17 degrees.

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0: 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And in Millennial versus Boomer, father and son, Neil is joined by his son Cam, and this week's topic is nostalgia. 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

0: 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Next hour, Tiffany. Bon Jovi. I'll play Cold Chisel's Choir Girl for you after the news.
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18: 23 degrees in Melbourne, rain easing tomorrow, a top of 22. It's 4 o'clock. Good afternoon, I'm Stephanie Blackburn. Opposition leader Jess Wilson has accused the Carroll government of making another big promise before an election which will fail to be delivered. The Premier has announced construction on Stage 2 of Melbourne Airport Rail will begin in 2028 and be completed in 2031. It will include a new station at Keilor East. But Ms Wilson says the government promised Keilor East Station would be completed in 2029, just before the 22 election.
19: For Ben Carroll to come out today and claim victory about Keilor
4: East Station. It was promised by him in 2022 before the last election. You simply cannot trust this government. They make big promises before an election and fail to deliver.
18: Two people have fled the scene of a crash which saw a stolen car flip on its roof on the Balti Bridge. Kiara Parker reports.
8: A stolen Mitsubishi Outlander clipped a truck at West Melbourne just after 8 o'clock this morning, flipping onto its roof. The occupants, a male and female, were seen fleeing the scene. They're still on the run, with police yet to make any arrests. The 42-year-old truck driver wasn't injured. The collision causing traffic delays, blocking two of the four southbound lanes on the Balti Bridge before it was cleared. The stolen Mitsubishi was taken from a Cranbourne North gym on Monday. Police investigating the cause of this morning's crash want anyone with dashcam footage or information to contact Crime Stoppers. Kiara Parker, Melbourne.
18: The Albanese government maintains the conflict in the Middle East is to blame for the spike in Australia's inflation rate. Consumer prices rose 4% over the year to August, an increase of 0.5% on the July data. The Bureau of Statistics says higher fuel prices, along with a surge in construction costs, contributed to the hike. Treasurer Jim Chalmers saying the situation is being addressed.
19: Inflation is still too high in our economy. That's why it's so important that we are managing the budget in a responsible way. We're providing cost of living relief in an affordable and ongoing way, and we're also dealing with some of the long-standing economic challenges in our economy around productivity and the like.
18: The winner of this year's men's stall gift race has been sensationally stripped of his title and $40,000 in prize money. Herald Sun reporting Olamemfemi Kolomathi tested positive to a banned substance and contained in his ADHD medication. In finance, the All Ords up 97 points, the dollar buying 69 US cents.
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18: John Longmire has revealed how his shock move to Essendon came together. Jordan Tunbridge reports.
22: An approach from new coach Mark McVay just 2 weeks ago set the wheels in motion for John Longmire's sensational return to Victoria.
23: Known Spike for a long time. We just touched base, said would it be something I'd consider, and it went pretty quickly, so I was really excited by the challenge.
22: After 25 years in Sydney, the Premiership coach joins Essendon as GM of Performance, determined to help rebuild the fallen powerhouse.
23: Getting back into football was something I wanted to really explore, and be able to work with someone I know was really important. To be able to come down and give him a hand was something that really excited me.
22: And despite the Bombers collecting the wooden spoon this season, Longmire insists there's plenty of upside in the playing list.
23: It's been a tough couple of years, but I think there's some really good young players, you know, I really look forward to working with. There's some strong senior players as well.
22: Jordan Tunbridge, Melbourne.
18: Brisbane has confirmed Lachie Neale will leave the club as an unrestricted free agent to take up an offer with Collingwood. That's the latest news and sport.
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0: Your four-day forecast for the Great South Coast. Cloudy this afternoon, a very high chance of light rain with northwesterly winds 15 to 20 kilometres an hour, becoming light this evening. Looking ahead to tomorrow, showers a top of 18 degrees after an overnight low of 12. Friday, showers increasing 15, and Saturday, a shower or two, a top of 15 degrees.
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0: Right now, it's 19 degrees.

94.5 3YB FM, your home of the Morning Rush with Sean and Monkey. Back to drive you home this afternoon from 5 and here to start your day again tomorrow morning from 6. They'll announce the September Caller of the Month winner for that double pass to A Beautiful Noise, the Neil Diamond musical.

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0: 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And Lachie Neal is set to play for the Pies in 2027, signing on for a three-year deal after winning a Brownlow medal and three flags with the Brisbane Lions. Essendon has re-signed Nick Martin through until the end of 2031, the 25-year-old missing the entire season with a knee injury. And Tasmania has revealed its first 8 player signings for 2028. Lots to talk about on Sports Day tonight after 6. And your calls 1300 736 736.
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0: 94.5 3YB FM, better music and more of it. Love that from INXS. Well, Trivia Tuesday, we had a question for you again yesterday up on our Facebook page. Lots of people commenting already. It's to do with the NRL Grand Final this weekend. 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Entries close at midday on Friday. We'll announce the winner on Friday afternoon. And if you do enjoy playing a bit of trivia, Sunday Arvo Trivia, it's back this Sunday at the Warrnambool Bowls Club, 2:30pm start, $200 voucher for first place, and it's absolutely free to play.
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14: 24 degrees in Melbourne, rain increasing tomorrow, a top of 22. It's 5 o'clock, good afternoon, I'm Stephanie Wankley. Premier Ben Carroll has been joined by the Prime Minister and the Federal Infrastructure Minister to unveil the next step in a long-awaited airport rail line. Alex Riddell reports.
15: Major construction works on Stage 2 of the airport rail plan are set to start in 2028 and finish in 2031. Stage 2 will cost approximately $3.98 billion, include 7.4 kilometres of track from Albion to a new Keilor East Station and a rail bridge over the Maribyrnong River. The federal government says discussions with Melbourne Airport are ongoing regarding Stage 3, which will connect Keilor East Station with the airport. The Premier says it's proof Labor is getting things done.
16: This is really important for Melbourne. It's an iconic project. Significant billions of dollars.
15: But opposition leader Jess Wilson says Ben Carroll can't be trusted to complete the project after he made an announcement in 2022 as public transport minister regarding a new Keilor East station.
17: You simply cannot trust this government. They make big promises before an election.
15: Alex Riddell, Melbourne.
14: The high cost of construction, rising petrol and energy prices have contributed to a spike in Australia's inflation rate. Consumer prices rose 4% over the year to August. The result puts further pressure on the Reserve Bank to again raise interest rates when the board next meets in November. Treasurer Jim Chalmers maintains the war in the Middle East is responsible for the situation.
18: We can see in today's inflation figures that the overwhelming reason why annual headline inflation has come up in August compared to July is because of the impact of higher global oil prices flowing through to fuel costs in Australia. I mean, that's not an opinion, that's a fact.
14: Green Senator Maureen Faruqi has voiced her frustration following David Shoebridge's election as party leader. Senator Faruqi challenged for the leadership but couldn't secure the numbers in a party room vote. She argues Greens leaders should be directly chosen by rank and file members. Applications to join Victoria Police have hit a 7-year high, with one in four applying aged between 18 and 21. Chief Commissioner Mike Bush says just over 9,000 people applied to become a police officer in the 12 months to July.
1: We're asking people, even at the young age of 17, to consider putting in an application and saying to people that we will take you at 18 into the academy. Right now, we are about 1,300 frontline officers short.
14: In finance, the All Ords up 82 points at the close.
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14: Lachie Neal has confirmed he will leave Brisbane to join Collingwood as an unrestricted free agent. The 33-year-old player to sign a 3-year deal with the Magpies as early as Friday. AFL great Matthew Richardson believes Bobby Hill is worth the risk for clubs looking to bolster their list. The 26-year-old wants another chance at AFL level after parting ways with Collingwood due to off-field issues. Richardson telling the Footy Fix podcast, experienced high half forwards like Hill are incredibly valuable in the modern game.
21: If he really is keen and motivated to play again, and once you sit down and talk to him as a club, I think he would be worth a risk. It's probably a 1-year deal to start with and pretty low coin. There's going to be some clauses in there with behavioural sort of stuff, but I think a lot of clubs will look at it and I'll definitely chat to him.
14: Manchester City could be expelled from the Premier League after being found guilty of more than 100 charges relating to financial breaches. That's the latest news and sport.
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4: Cloudy tonight, high chance of light rain with a chance of thunderstorms. Winds northwesterly, 15 and 20 k's. Tomorrow, cloudy, very high chance of rain, chance of thunderstorms early in the morning with some light winds. Friday, partly cloudy, very high chance of rain, top of 16. Saturday, cloudy, very high chance of showers, top of 17. And Sunday, cloudy, slight chance of showers, top of 15. Heading for a top of 18 tomorrow for Warrnambool, Port Ferry, Mortlake and Tarang.
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4: At the moment, it's 21 degrees.
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6: Yeah, rewind time, Sean and Monkey. And, well, each morning, Monkey, it's a lot of fun. We throw it to the people. The people from the southwest of Victoria to get creative and send through a song. We do a song list segment, different theme, different story every day. It's quite fun, actually. And today it was about, well,
7: two big things.
8: Yeah, the two big cranes that I feel have become part of our landmark, you know, or part of the landmark of Warrnambool, aren't they? You see them from everywhere. So, yeah, we celebrated the two cranes in song. You'll hear that coming up.

0: The Snooze Flash Sale is on now with 20 to 50% off an amazing range. Hurry, the Snooze Flash Sale must end Sunday. 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
3: G'day, Sean and Monkey here on your Wednesday. And Monkey, obviously the AFL Grand Final is all done. Tradition goes that a week later the NRL Grand Final is on. That's this Sunday. Of course, New South Wales will get the Monday off and Queensland do it. It's their long weekend.
4: Yeah. So they do it, yeah, they have the Monday after. Oh, that makes sense.
3: Yeah.
4: Whereas ours is the day before.
3: Isn't Eddie Maguire pushing now for us to do what they're doing? Did you read about that? Did you hear about that?
4: And have a Monday.
3: He reckons we should have the Monday off and not the Friday.
4: But then would we play the game on Sunday?
3: The game would be, I think he wants it on a Sunday, I think. I don't know, Eddie Maguire's always up to his old tricks. But anyway, the NRL Grand Final, it's this Sunday. Now, the Newcastle Knights are playing...
4: The Roosters.
3: The first time.
4: The Sydney Roosters.
3: The Sydney Roosters. And, well, in terms of the entertainment, right, so... This lady. Say, dance for me, dance for me, dance for me. Oh. Now that Tones and I is her name, and that's her biggest song there, called Dance Monkey.
4: Oh God, wasn't that massive?
3: Huge hit, huge hit. That set her up for life.
4: Mind you, I was sick to death of it.
3: Oh yeah, I know.
4: At the end, and I think she was too. This is why she didn't want to play.
3: That's right. She fell out with Peter Volandis, the boss of the NRL. She goes, "Oh, okay, I'll play your grand final, but I can't guarantee I'll do that song."
4: Can you imagine when they met Liz Volandis? I mean, I don't know Peter Volandis, but I know his character and what he's like. Can you imagine that phone call or meeting? Now, Tones, is that what we call you? Tones? You'll be playing Dance Monkey, right? Well, actually, no, I don't want to. Pardon?
3: What do you mean?
4: You'll be playing Dance Monkey, right?
3: Yeah.
4: I don't want to play Dance Monkey, Peter.
3: I'm picturing that type of conversation as well, like a Kerry Packer. What do you mean you're not playing?
4: Yeah.
3: Like, oh, if, you know, this, that. You're playing it. It's what I'm bloody
4: playing. And so he said, well, buggy it. We're not having any entertainment. Yeah. Isn't that right?
3: So anyway, they've fallen out. And last week, you're right, Peter Volandis goes, okay, well, the money we were going to pay, $1 million, let's give that to junior development and that's all done. You, to your credit, Monkey, last week said, I reckon he's up to something here. He's up to something. This is all part of a big marketing type plan.
4: Because Shannon Noll come out, remember, and said...
5: He goes, I'll do it.
4: I'll play for nothing. I'm just sitting here in Condobolin, stroking my little lip beard. I'll have a crack. And I thought it was a PR thing from Volandis to go, someone will come. But is that what's happened?
3: Well, now, in the Herald Sun today, it's saying that you watch, you want to be tuning in at 11 minutes to 2 o'clock, whatever it is. He goes, I've now got something in store.
4: Oh, Volandis has
3: said, okay, fine, I've got, you know, you were right, Monkey. He goes, yeah, I've got someone, but you will have to wait and see. I'm not saying a thing. Now, there's some people, Newcastle Knights fans, that are really hoping it's these guys that would tie in nicely.
4: Oh, the chair.
3: Silver chair.
4: Wow.
3: Now, they were massive. Haven't performed for about 15 years together. They did get back together. But, of course, it would tie in nicely with the Newcastle Knights being in the final because they're from Newcastle.
4: That's right.
3: Silverchair. So we'll have to wait and see. But guess what? I'll be tuning in now because I'm curious.
4: Yeah. Oh, mate, he's got a bit of genius about him. Don't worry about that. So, all right, so you're going to...
3: Well, he's got me now.
4: I'll put a couple of bob. I'll match you there. I think that's a
3: No, he won't be able to get Silverchair back together. Surely not. But it might end up being Nolsey. But he's got something planned anyway.
4: Okay.
3: All right. That's this Sunday, the NRL Grand Final.
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2: We're trying to stump you. It's called The Stumper.
3: You know, I've been critical in the past of our intros. I'll admit, I've been critical. You know, we need a new one. But now I miss the intro.
2: Well, the intro that I like playing for the segment.
3: Oh, I know, and I was critical, but I've changed, Sean. I've calmed down. I like the intro.
2: All right, well, not now. We'll get to it tomorrow, maybe.
3: What have we got? Now, this is your last chance. Just remember, just by having a go, even if you're incorrect, you'll go in the draw. The final people to go in the draw for our caller of the month. We'll draw that tomorrow.
2: Yep. Send you down to Melbourne. We'll get two tickets. Make your own way to Melbourne to Neil Diamond. Beautiful Noise, the musical. Hearing very good things about that. Mm. Alrighty. If you're average, you do this before 11 a.m. every day. What is this?
3: Oh, wow.
2: Now, I tell you what, I'm not average.
3: You are. Would you be above average?
2: I'd do this before. Well, it's because we get up early, but even if I was, say, a 9-to-5-er, I'd still well and truly do my first one of these before 11 a.m.
3: Mm.
2: Do this.
3: Yeah, I'm getting older, so, yeah, I can do this as I get out of bed.
2: Yes. Yeah, you're right, actually.
3: Thanks for the impersonation of me getting out of bed.
2: If you're average, you do this before 11 a.m. every day. What is this? The number is 1300 00 1242. That's our number. 1300 00 1242.
3: I would love to be a person that just doesn't get there.
2: Well, that doesn't do this.
3: Oh, I would love.
2: I don't know many people that wouldn't.
3: No.
2: Even father, you know.
3: But even if you got to 11 a.m.
2: Father on down, he'd do it.
3: Even if you got to 11 a.m. and just had a few in the bank.
2: All righty.
3: Just walked out into the street and went...
2: Oh, there you go. There's a big clue, one would think. 1300 00 1242 if you still want to have a go. Karen's going to kick things off. Hi, Karen.
4: G'day, Sean.
2: How are you?
4: Well, thank you.
2: Yeah, great. We're really good so far, Sean the Monkey.
3: Let's go around the room. Hi, Karen.
4: G'day, Monkey.
3: Now, what's your answer?
4: Stretching.
3: Okay, the average person.
2: Oh, yeah.
3: Stretches before 11 a.m. every day. I should stretch more. I should stretch a lot more.
2: You did say earlier you do it as you're getting... Sometimes you do this as you're getting out of bed.
3: Oh, yeah. So yeah. Maybe that's what steered Karen into that answer. It's a good answer. It's not the correct one, though, Karen. Stick around. You'll find out what it is, hopefully. Kim. Maybe Kim knows.
2: Hi, Kim.
5: Hi.
3: What do you think, Kim?
5: I think it's going to the toilet.
2: Oh, yeah. The average, if you're average, you do this before 11 a.m. every day. What is this?
3: Geez, you'd have to, wouldn't you? I wouldn't know many who don't go to the toilet.
2: Mm.
3: Would that be almost abnormal?
2: Mm.
3: Another great answer.
2: Yeah.
3: Yeah, definitely. Definitely tend to do that first thing in the morning.
2: Oh, yeah. Yeah, whether it's that's fine.
3: Yeah, we don't need any other detail.
2: 1300 00 1242. Hello, James.
6: How you going, boys?
2: Yeah, we're good, thank you. If you're average, you do this before 11 a.m. every day. What is this?
6: Well, this morning I got up and spilt my coffee on the floor, so I'm going to have to say a swear word.
3: Oh, say a swear word before 11 a.m. every day.
6: Yep.
2: Yep.
3: Oh,
2: absolutely.
3: Well done, Jimmy. Well done.
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3: Song blue, everybody knows one.
2: How it works is you tick through your songs, make sure you do it in a safe manner. Pull over in your car or voice to text or GPS in the tractor, maybe. Anyway, we have a different theme, a different story every day. And you text through your songs to do with that. We make a song list. We'll try and give you a shout-out. We might even play your song at the end.
4: Okay, I think this is overdue, but I want to honour something, in our great city that I think has suddenly become part of the landscape. Now, and I think it will be for some time. I'm talking about the two cranes near the hospital. The two cranes. Don't you think they've become pretty much part of our landscape
2: now? Well,
4: they're
2: huge.
4: You can see those cranes from wherever you are.
2: I come over Tower Hill each morning and there you can see them.
4: I can see them from home at night through my bedroom window, all lit up. Beautiful colour overnight as I come in this morning, but I'm colour blind, so I'm refraining from saying what colour it was. Purple or blue? Someone might know. Anyway, they're amazing. Now, look, some might say they're a bit of an eyesore, but I just think they're... I don't know, there's something about... They've got me, Sean, cranes. They've really got me. I'll tell you where they're very handy, down at the Warrnambool Golf Course. There's a couple of holes where if they're not moving, you know, if they're stationary, which they seem to be.
2: Yeah.
4: You want to try and aim for when they're moving, but I tell you what, aim for the cranes and you can't go wrong.
2: Oh, I've got to aim for the cranes, yeah.
4: But east, west, south, north, I'd love to be out at sea, coming into the bay.
2: Looking at the cranes.
4: And I reckon you'd see the cranes first, would you not?
2: Yeah, there was an article a while back, wasn't there, on how much they are costing per day or something?
4: Yeah, I don't try to focus on that part.
2: Okay, I was going to say.
4: It's very costly.
2: Yes.
4: But I tell you what, they are just...
2: You know what?
4: Something to behold.
2: The crane drivers might be listening right now on their way to the crane. They wouldn't be in the crane now.
4: I've got a request. I'd like to do the show one morning from up in the crane.
2: Where the crane driver sits, or do you want to hang off the top of the crane?
4: Could winch us up.
2: Yes.
4: Winch us up in like a cage and we could just start the morning overlooking our great city from the crane.
2: Yeah. Forget Kylie Minogue her little thing at the MCG.
4: Yeah, that's right.
2: We'll be up bigger and better than her.
4: Anyway, we're celebrating, whether you like them or not, big part of our community now, the two cranes.
2: Yeah.
4: So come up with a song. To do with them. So, you know, there's different angles. And you don't need to give any, Sean. Let our listeners choose the angle.
2: I wasn't going to say any. That's totally fine. Text them through to this number. The number is 0437 882 000. Songs about the big cranes in Warrnambool.
4: Well, the two big cranes, I mentioned that I think they've almost become part of our city's landscape. I would imagine the silver ball's feeling a bit left out at the minute. You know, the silver ball used to be our iconic thing in the sky.
2: Yeah, but don't worry, he'll come back and the cranes will disappear and he'll be...
4: He's sitting over there on his big red legs going,
2: what about me?
4: What about me?
2: Nah, don't worry about him.
4: He'll be right. Anyway, songs about the cranes, because doesn't matter where you are, you can see them. Very clever here, Lee Barnsley. Of course, that was a cover on one of his 18 albums he did that was just something different, so he could make another bob on your Barnsley. Okay. John. Morning, John. John says, songs about cranes. What about Yaz? Yeah, that's clever. Sorry, I haven't mentioned the rest of the band.
2: Well, I was about to say that. Can you please,
4: Because if you're a part of the plastic population, you'd be going, hey, what about us?
2: Yaz and the plastic population.
4: Mm. Very good here by Stuart. Well done, Stuart. I haven't heard this song in years. All right. Duran Duran. Thinking about, you know, if you're up the top of that crane.
2: A view to a kill.
4: Yeah, I didn't think we were going to get the lyric there, but so well done.
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2: We've got Portia playing Radio Scattergrees today. Good morning, Portia.
3: Good morning. How are you going?
2: Good. Now, I feel like you've pulled over for us. Have you got a bit of a crew with you, or you're by yourself?
3: So it's me and the kids.
4: Oh, you and the kids, right, eh? No school holidays. They're up and about.
3: Yeah, they are.
4: Okay.
2: Do you want to give them a shout-out?
3: Asira, Vince and Sophia.
4: Okay.
2: So very good.
4: Boy and two girls, have I got that right?
3: Yeah.
4: Vince. Oh, I love Vince. What a strong name.
2: Yeah.
4: Righto, here we go. Geez, you got a bit going on. Righto, good luck. I'm reading today. It's worth $100.
2: All right. So every answer needs to start with the letter that Monkey's about to roll. Don't double up on a word. And if you're struggling, just say pass, okay?
3: No worries. Thank you.
2: Just right. Need to get you that letter.
4: Here we go. It's a H for Harry, Portia. A H.
3: No worries.
4: All right, here we go. Beginning with H. A leisure activity.
3: Horse riding.
4: A tree.
3: Pass.
4: A pizza topping.
3: Ham.
4: A fictional character.
3: Harry Potter.
4: An excuse for being late.
3: Pass.
4: Something you save up for.
3: A house.
4: A TV show.
3: Pass.
4: Seafood.
5: Hermit crab.
3: A hermit crab.
4: A board game.
3: Pass.
4: Something at a circus.
3: Pass.
4: A tree.
3: Oh, I'm bugging this up. Pass.
4: an excuse for being late.
5: A ring.
3: Pass.
4: A TV show. Bit of a battle, I must admit, was that Vince yapping at the start? Vince had a fair bit to say. Was that Vince?
3: No, that was Asira.
4: Oh, Asira was having a bit to say. Someone got a hermit crab. I don't know.
2: Yeah, that was good.
4: Well, I don't think you can eat a hermit crab. I think seafood, doesn't seafood mean...
5: I would.
2: Okay. There we go.
4: Good job. Can't pay that one today, but you will go into the draw, Portia, to be caller of the month, which we'll draw tomorrow. It could be going to the Neil Diamond musical.
3: Beautiful, thank you.
2: Yeah, okay, there we go. Radio Scattergrees, well done, guys. Good fun. Back tomorrow, for $150.
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20: Cloudy tonight, high chance of light rain with a chance of thunderstorms, winds northwesterly, 15 and 20 k's. Tomorrow, cloudy, very high chance of rain, chance of thunderstorms early in the morning with some light winds. Friday, partly cloudy, very high chance of rain, top of 16. Saturday, cloudy, very high chance of showers, top of 17. And Sunday, cloudy, slight chance of showers, top of 15. Heading for a top of 18 tomorrow for Warrnambool, Port Ferry, Mortlake and Tarang.
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20: Right now, it's 19 degrees.
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4: 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Wednesday night, as we'll work our way through trade period, officially free agency, 36 hours away, although Lachie Neal has put his hand up and said, I'm on my way to Collingwood. So we'll get stuck into all of that. The View Jobs open line is open, as always, 1-300-736-736. Scotty Cummings to join us, Lee Jordan to join us. Big weekend in the world of racing. And this man, the Brownlow medalist, the man who once got traded when he stormed into the office and said it's either me or the coach, and they chose the coach for three more days, and they sacked him as well. I speak of the birthday boy. Adam Cooney. Hello, buddy.
25: Hello. Yeah, it was a strange office. It was the Palladium after the Brownlow.
4: Was it really?
25: That's where I decided to have my meeting.
4: It was a good time you thought it was.
25: Yeah, my teammates didn't think it was a great time. Haley was on that bandwagon as well, trying to drag me away. But I thought, no, now is the time to spill my guts and talk about what all the players were feeling, and it didn't go my way. But
2: it went the club's way.
25: Well, you gotta drop a couple of soldiers to win the war, and I was one of those. Fell on my sword, but did it gallantly, did it valiantly, and the Dogs wouldn't have won the flag if it wasn't for me.
2: No, you're a hero to all.
25: Well, most.
2: Are you going to the Best and Fairest tonight? I did see you staying at Crown.
25: I'll be at Crown tonight, yes.
2: That's not the answer.
25: I've got my family at Crown tonight. It just so happened that the Best and Fairest is on at the Palladium, so I may sneak up there and say hello at some stage.
2: You should ask why you're not in the Hall of Fame. You and Brett Hardy, the only two Brownlow medalists at the club, not in the Bulldogs Hall of Fame.
25: Well, it's clearly ginger vilification. There's no doubt about that. But I don't have a tuck, so would I get into the Palladium wearing a cotton-on T-shirt?
2: Well, you got a Brownlow, so that might be able to work for you in some aspect.
25: Wear that.
2: A little bit of news kicking around. Lachie Neal has officially told the Brisbane Lions. Now, we sort of got a soft launch of this in August.
25: Soft launch?
2: Yeah, and then in the game after the game on Saturday.
25: Been good on the soft launch lately, Lockie, hasn't he?
2: Oh, yeah. And then Saturday he sort of said, I'm done. And then today he officially told Brisbane. So not anything that has been a huge surprise, but he will become a Magpie come Friday morning once it's official and free agency opens.
25: Worst kept secret. He's finally out. So he's informed the club that he of his desire to exercise his unrestricted free agency. And the club said, well, we didn't even offer you a contract.
2: I'm a little in the minority here, Adam. I touched on this on Trade Radio today. I mean, they're going to be fine. They've got a huge amount of depth. But he will finish top three in their best and fairest. They are going to lose a little bit with Lachie Neal not being there next year.
25: They are, but I think Lachie Neal's past the peak of his greatness.
2: Agreed.
25: He still is going to have some good moments, but he's not going to be the player that he was even this year years prior to that. So I think the Lions extracted everything in terms of his best footy out of him. He's had a tumultuous 12 months, and I think they would be glad that he helped win them the premiership in those dying stages. And I reckon there might be a few players glad to see the back of him.
2: The good oil for Cobram Estate, Australia's most awarded extra virgin olive oil. Before we get to all the news and break it all down, 1-300-736-736. 1-300-736-736. The View Jobs open line is open. You got a good one tonight.
25: Came up with it 18 seconds before we went on air.
2: And it is?
25: The best sporting games or matches of all time, any sport.
2: Any sport.
25: After the AFL Grand Final. Where does that rank in terms of ultimates for you? Because you've seen some epic Super Bowls.
2: I have.
25: You've seen some great NBA matches. Some good NBL matches. Are you a big ice hockey fan? The Miracle on Ice.
2: Absolutely.
25: USA beating the Soviet Union
2: 12
25: back
2: before
25: in
2: I was born, but I get you.
25: Yeah.
2: Let's do it.
25: Where does it rank for you?
2: It's pretty close to like being on the list. I've been lucky enough to go to a lot of great events right across the world. So 1-300-736-736. So what I'll do here is I'll allow the listeners right around Australia to give their suggestions, and then the ones that we don't get nominated, you and I might jump on the back of it and put it out there. I would say that I wasn't there, but the Chicago Bulls v Utah Jazz in 1998.
25: Oh, Jordan with the jumper.
2: The steal.
25: Five to go.
2: The layup, the steal, and then the jumper in his last ever game for the Bulls.
25: Just floated in the air, didn't he? Floated, just put it a bit like me at Altona playing D grade on a Wednesday night at 10:15.
2: So it's quite simple. What's the greatest sporting match, contest, event? So I would like to nominate.
25: Yours would have to be the 2016 Grand Final, would it not? Like the build up to that, you chartered a plane.
2: That was the prelim.
25: You charge people 15% on top of the actual cost to get them over there with you.
2: You
25: made a clip
2: out
25: of that. Paid for your grand final ticket with that charter flight that you got to the west of Sydney.
2: That's still one of the smartest things I've ever done. It was cheaper than flying commercially.
25: Well, that's because you made money. Brian Lake style when he was organising a footy trip.
2: But that was the prelim. And I actually, as a hardcore growing up Western Bulldogs fan, I have the prelim as a greater football day than the grand final. That game of football.
25: Surely the elation wasn't as high as it was after the grand final the next week.
2: What
25: after the prelim.
2: What I will say is that I'd spend the entire grand final week thinking they'll just win the flag.
0: Right.
2: So I just thought the prelim is the step that they've never been able to get over. And once they did that, I didn't even, it didn't enter my mind they wouldn't beat Sydney. Yeah.
0: Well, you saw six losing ones before that as a Dogs fan.
2: I did. 85, 92, 94, 97, 98. And then the ones you were half involved in, 8, 9 and 10. And I don't count 10 because you weren't there. And if you weren't there, I wasn't
0: there. We would have won.
2: So 1-300-736-736. Jordan in Geelong's got a huge start here. This is an unbelievable NRL grand final. The Broncos and the Cowboys, I think he wants to go down. Jordan, it was a wonderful match, wasn't it?
3: Oh, mate, it was one of the greatest games I've ever seen. I've been a lifelong North Queensland Cowboys fan, and I am not afraid to admit when Kyle Felt scurried in right as the buzzer sounded, I think I probably cried the hardest I've cried in ages.
2: There was a couple of moments, nervous moments for Jonathan Thurston as well.
3: Yeah, there was. Of course, famously, the kick from the sideline when it's nailed the goalpost. He's had a couple of tries disallowed as well. A couple of times he's knocked it on. And yeah, no, but still, he came clutch in the end, and that's what matters.
2: Exactly. That's all that matters.
0: That's all that matters. What are your thoughts this weekend, Jordan?
3: This weekend? Look, either way, a big hoodoo's going to break in the NRL. Yeah. We are either going to get someone who's finished outside the top four win it, or someone who's conceded 50 to win it. As much as I would love for the old meme of someone who's conceded 50 not winning it, I just can't see the Knights getting it done. I reckon the Roosters will probably win by, I want to say, about two tries.
2: There you go. And Peter Volandis has zigged when many thought he was zagging with the pre-game entertainment. The boys were just touching on it as well. It's going to be a very emotional song, You'll Never Walk Alone, with many people paying tribute to Jai Arrow, who will be in the stadium, I assume, on Sunday as well. Geordie, thank you. Let's get to Rob in Preston. Oh, I was at this game, Adam. Rob, talk to us.
5: Good evening, gentlemen. I hope you're all well. I think just going the opposite was the worst ever experience I ever felt was in 97 when Australia, we didn't make the World Cup when we played Iran. That was as shattering as the Freo Dockers walking out on Saturday. Oh,
0: talk me through it. Talk me through it, Rob. Talk me through the key moments and were you what there? Was so
2: were
0: devastating.
2: Were you there, Rob?
5: I was booking my tickets to France at halftime.
2: So they lead 2-0. It's the first major world game match I'd ever gone to. MCG, 97,000 people, late November 97, 2-0, 49th minute. Peter Hall runs onto the ground, rips the net, 8-minute delay. The entire joint, Rob, it was kind of really weird. Like, we didn't know. We were like delirious. Like, and I was caught up in the moment without being a hardcore Socceroos fan. And next thing you know, you just had that feeling that something was going to go dreadfully wrong. And unfortunately, they were able to, entice the goalkeeper out. And in the end, they were able to get what they needed.
5: That was heartbreaking, Rob. Like, tickets, everyone was pumped. I think Dr. Turf said he's never heard the national anthem sang with such gusto and pride, and it was just soul destroying. And to the Fremantle supporters, I'm a Roy boy, I'm a young fella, but walking out on Saturday, they were shattered just like I was in 97.
2: Yeah, it's hard to argue, Rob. We appreciate your call. 1-300-736-736. 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Plenty of footy to get into shortly. Craig is in Prospect. Craig, take it away. We got you, Craig?
6: Yeah.
2: Yep. Hey, what do you got for us, mate?
6: 2005, Istanbul in Turkey, Champions League final. I was there 3-0 down at half time against the best defence in Europe, AC Milan. Came back to win on penalties. Best day of my life by a mile.
0: Best day of your life.
2: I like that.
0: You'll never walk alone.
6: To be so low at half time, to be so high at the end was truly unbelievable.
2: 3-0. It's called the miracle at Istanbul, isn't it?
6: It certainly is. Yes, there's a DVD and all sorts about it.
2: Sport. That's what we sort of got on Saturday too, Adam. Like, you're in a moment and you think you're done or you think you're winning. There's two total sides, yep. And then in a short period of time, that's a little longer than 4 minutes, but 45 minutes later, penalties are on and to change. Craig, appreciate your call. Tony's in Kyabram. Tony, hello to you.
7: Good evening, Ken. The best
1: sporting event I've ever seen. I had the privilege of watching Tiger Woods and Greg Norman. I think it was the 98 President's Cup at Royal Melbourne, where they just went bang, bang with every shot. I think someone calculated they went 62, 63 off the stick. And I think Tiger won one up on the last day.
25: Another devastation for Greg Norman to add to the list there, Tony. You're a big golf man?
1: Very big.
25: What about 2005 Tiger Woods at the Masters? That was reasonably epic.
1: Reasonable, but not a patch, because Tiger was just starting to come up the ranks. He wasn't number one at that stage at the President's Cup, and everyone was talking about him, and off he went, and so did Norman. Norman didn't want to cede to him.
2: No, he didn't. And that was already, International had already won the President's Cup in that case. So the actual, the match was highly anticipated and desperately wanted, because the rest of the weekend had been a little bit of a disappointment with the US being belted. So Tiger Woods firstly announced himself, and two, the tournament got something, or the weekend, the President's Cup got something it needed. That's a really good one. Tony, appreciate your call. Love it. Thank you, Tony.
25: Yeah, thanks, Cam. Thanks for having me on. Have a good week.
2: 1-300-736-736 to get involved. All-time great Borg v. McEnroe, 1980 Wimbledon final. Do you remember that?
25: 1980. I missed that one.
2: Someone will text in and correct
25: father
2: me.
25: Father was scratching me in his Levi's.
2: The fourth set tiebreak went for about 6 hours. It is one of the great tennis matches of all time.
25: Fourth set tiebreak.
2: I think it wasn't quite 6 hours. It was 18-16, I think.
25: What happened in the fifth?
2: 6-1, regulation. Ali v. Frazier, thriller in the middle. It's also very hard to fight.
25: But where would you rank the 2018 AFL Grand Final, Dom Sheed from the boundary? I think we watched that one together.
2: We watched it together, yeah.
25: That was pretty epic.
2: It was incredible because... And Collingwood fans listening will know. So they kicked the first 5 goals of the game, Collingwood, and they're just like, they're away here. Yep. And then I think they kicked out the first three or four goals of the last quarter. There's a couple of times that West Coast seemed gone. Luke Shuey puts in one of the great grand final performances of all time.
25: One of the best norms.
2: And then McGovern somehow was able to do what he does from the halfback, and away they go. I still contend he played on.
25: Well, it would be play on clearly now, because they're a bit more stringent on that. But it was two steps, possibly three.
2: I'll also argue it should have been a catalyst for the mark and goal of the year being included in finals.
25: Well, it would have been the goal of the year. Clutch as it gets
2: pocket. I think it's in the top three goals of the century.
25: Yeah. Similar spot to Hayden Young, nearing three-quarter time, but Hayden took a couple of steps out, just curled around on the left nicely. Mm. Dom went arrow straight, drop punt, with the crowd in his ear, and went back, slotted it, turned around and said, that was a very nice goal, wasn't it? And they said, F you, Dom.
2: How about this? East Ringwood, Eastern Footy League Premiership in 2002 is the best game I've ever seen. They kicked 10 goals 1-1 behind in the last quarter to come from nowhere.
25: 10-1. How far were they down?
2: I have no idea.
25: 10 goals down.
2: Can someone from the East Ringwood team or the football club please give us a call? 1-300-736-736. That's 24 years ago.
25: East Ringwood us in.
2: 10-1-1 behind in the last quarter to come from nowhere. I'd love to know more about that game.
25: Is that better than the Tom Brady 28-3 comeback Super Bowl?
2: Ooh, I reckon it. Well, without knowing the actual score of three-quarter time in this game, the 28-3 comeback just leaves such a bad taste in Atlanta's mouth, because they've been pretty bad since, but it adds so much to the legacy of Tom Brady.
25: Yeah.
2: Like it's and
25: it's a pretty fine legacy.
2: And when you have the mic'd up vision on the back of it, and it's like, we still got this, we're still in this. It's like, no, he didn't believe that.
25: Yeah.
2: But he made it plays well. It plays well in hindsight.
25: Tony's just set off the text. Apologies for not responding. The phone was cutting in.
2: No, we
25: forgive you.
2: We got your tone. Albert's in Essendon. Albert, what do you got for us? You got us, Albert?
7: I have.
2: Take it away, mate.
7: Boys, I think the 2019 Masters is one of the greatest comebacks ever.
2: Yeah.
7: I actually booked off work that day after watching. I was so excited. And I think, and for weeks after that, they showed some of the headlines from the previous year. They were just cruel against him, who was the goat and who was a goat. And they were really, no one gave him any chance. And when Koepka put it in the water, I think it was on the 16th, it was like, hang on, everyone's watching Tiger here. And he stuck it to the middle of the green, two-putted on one of the toughest greens in golf. And then, three on three wood off the tee on the 18th. And it was a beautiful comeback story. And I loved watching him. He got me into the game.
2: Yeah, he was always there. And, of course, so famously known, if he's on the leaderboard and day four, he just made everybody nervous. He didn't quite have that aura at that point. But you're right about Koepka, because all of a sudden, and I was actually hosting the SEN coverage with Andy Maher and Mark Hayes, and all of a sudden it was like, hang on, we're on the verge of something special. And it was quite emotional watching it too, Albert. It was an emotional scene. Of course, he had had a number of issues since his last major, and many of them caused by himself, by the way. But tell you what, yeah, it was a remarkable sporting moment.
7: He really proved that he was human through those years, and he was infallible, just like us all. We all make mistakes, but he is just in front of the world. So good luck to him, I say.
2: There you go, Albert. We appreciate your call.
4: Nice work, Albert.
2: 2019 Masters, Tiger Woods, who, remarkable.
25: When did he not centre the ball, the logo, before it dropped in from that chip? What year was that?
2: I think it was either 2000 or 2001. It was very early in his... I'm actually reading a Tiger Woods book at the moment.
25: In your life.
2: Yeah, like imagine the marketing and the PR, because he changed to Nike at that point.
25: Well, I think they made an ad after, and they had a crack at him saying, after everything we've done for you, the best you could have done was center the logo before it dropped in. So another master stroke by Phil Knight.
2: It's amazing. Now
4: it's Phil Knight, isn't it?
2: It is Phil Knight.
4: It's not Shug.
2: No, it's not. It's Phil Knight. Now, quick Google search, says Louis from Lilydale. Well, we could have done that, Louis, but we wanted someone to ring
4: busy.
2: Up.
4: Busy. We can't Google and talk at the same time.
2: You can barely talk and think.
4: Simple gentleman here.
2: So, first three quarters, East Burwood dominated East Ringwood. They never found their rhythm, and it was a 33-point lead at three-quarter time.
4: Yep.
2: The players felt they were gone, and then bang. 10-1 to one behind. They kicked 10 straight to win it, and they ended up winning by 25 points.
4: Oh, they
2: wasn't even close.
4: They pantsed them in the end. Yeah. Ran away with it.
2: Yeah.
4: The buzz got him going, I think. He said he kicked his third at three-quarter time.
2: Yep.
4: The buzz was zipping around.
2: Bit of Gatorade. All right, if you want to talk to us, whatever the greatest, whatever it is, 1-300-736-736. Actually, Glenn was there that day. East Burwood came back. Would have been 30 degrees. He says Alan Richardson might have been the coach.
4: Al?
2: Yes.
4: My first development coach.
2: Was it really?
4: I think Al.
2: Was he? There you go.
4: I was there for my first couple of years. Yeah. So he's to blame for my lack of professionalism and development my first couple of years at the Dogs.
2: Hey, good point. Knicks down 28 points this year against the Spurs in the Garden. Come back and OG Anunoby with the tip in to win that game. And then they win it in San Antonio next. What a comeback. One of the greats. And, of course, New York Knicks had been... Well, not rubbish for all of them, but for most of the 53-odd years since they won their last championship.
4: The Knickerbockers. Federer and Nadal.
2: No.
4: 2008 Wimbledon.
2: Yes.
4: 5 hours.
2: There's probably a couple you could put in there for Federer and Nadal. But
4: darkness interrupted the match.
2: Yep.
4: Widely regarded as one of tennis' greatest finals. So the Cavs, Golden State Warriors, 2016, game 7. Kobe.
2: Yes.
4: Not Kobe, sorry, LeBron.
2: LeBron. I was there
4: for Kyrie, not Kobe, Kyrie.
2: I was there for the 2015 NBA Finals, the first series between those two. And I was there when Matthew Dellavedova had his best ever game in the NBA, had 20 points in game 3. And the
4: 20 points?
2: Cleveland went nuts. I left the stadium and everyone out the front of the stadium was chanting the postcode.
4: Aussie, Aussie, Aussie.
2: Yeah, well.
4: Oi, oi, oi.
2: Anthony's in West Footscray. This is a good comeback. Anthony, what do you got for us, mate?
8: 1984 grand final, Essendon Hawthorn, last quarter comeback. I was a 15-year-old sitting in the Ponsford stand, and I'd never felt a grandstand shake so hard in that last quarter.
4: Talk me through the big moments, Anthony. I haven't seen it. Enlighten me.
8: Oh, Coon's been an Essendon man. You should be watching that last quarter. I can remember Leon Baker bursting through and sort of kicking a goal, I think, to put us in front or very close. And I can't remember who won the Norm Smith that day, but I was that excited. I went back to my house in Richmond and grabbed a bottle of champagne and sprayed it all over the living room, which my mother was very unhappy about.
9: But I was a pretty excited sort of 15-year-old kid at that point. Tom, it was a great day.
2: 15-year-old kid rolled home and got the bottle of champers.
9: Yeah, well, like I probably shouldn't, but my mum and some other family were having a bit of a party at home, and I came home pretty excited. So
2: fair enough,
9: that was,
2: too.
9: That was my moment. But yeah, it was a great day. The footy first grand final I ever went to.
2: I think Billy Duckworth was the Norsooth medalist on that day.
4: Billy D.
2: Corrected, but Billy D. I used to host this show regionally with Terry Wallace back in the day, and he speaks about how things just changed. The last, it was about a four goal difference at three quarter time, Hawthorne in front. Mm-hmm. And then Essendon kicked the first goal of the last quarter, and he said he's never heard a noise like that, and he thought we're gone here. Oof. I'm paraphrasing.
10: Yeah, we'll see you back at the social club.
2: There he is, what a star he was. Yeah. Chris is in Cranbourne West. Hello to you, Chris. Welcome to Sports Day. You got us, Chris?
4: Chris from Cranbourne.
11: Yeah, yes, mate, I'm here. Sorry, boys.
2: You're good, mate. Take it away.
11: So my nomination's probably showing my vintage in age, but I can remember as a five-year-old, and this is the precursor to me loving sports so much. So it was 1983 Davis Cup final. An 18-year-old Pat Cash anchors Australia to victory against Sweden by beating, I think his name was Mikhail Pernfors, two sets to love down and winning in five sets to get Australia home.
4: Now, Chris, you were 5 years old and you remember all that.
11: Well, mate, this is my first recollection of live sport.
2: Love it.
11: As a five-year-old, yes. So, and it's obviously the reason why I love sport so much. But, mate, that's etched in my memory forever.
4: Wow.
2: I love it. I reckon there'd be a lot of people. I'm not going to include Adam in this, Chris, because, well, he lives on a different planet. But the rest of us, I reckon a lot of our first recollections would be about sport.
4: Not mine.
2: No. Yeah, exactly. That's why I didn't include you in it. Chris, thank you. Brendan's
4: mine.
2: In
4: office. I'll tell you, mine, I was at a house party when I was... Oh, no.
2: No, stop. This wasn't for you to open up Pandora's box.
4: In Aberfall Park.
2: Brendan,
4: four-pack of Woodstock. Brendan, backpack.
2: Is this before or after you got drafted?
4: During.
2: Brendan is in Hoppers Crossing. Hello, Brendan.
12: Hey, guys. Good evening. 1986, Davis Cup, Australia v. Sweden. Michael Pernfors v. Pat Cash. Pernfors won the first two sets 6-2, 6-4. And then Pat come over the top and gone 6-3, 6-4, 6-3. Is one of probably the best tennis matches I've ever seen on grass.
2: I tell you what.
12: Kuyong,
2: yeah. We've just had back-to-back, Brendan.
4: Back
2: love
4: to
2: it.
4: Back-to-back.
2: Back-to-back.
4: Same
2: love
4: memories.
2: Love
4: how old were you, Brendan? Our last caller was five during that Davis Cup.
12: No, I was 15 at that time. Pat Cash was one of the best volleyers of a tennis ball I've ever seen in my life.
2: So, yeah, he was.
12: He was awesome.
2: Brendan, love the call. Pat Cash, big shout to our man who listens. He recently got re-engaged, actually, Pat, so... In love.
4: Again, second time.
2: All thanks
4: to
2: Kia.
4: That's going to cost him some cash.
2: All thanks to Kia. All thanks to Kia. 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
15: 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The View Jobs open line is open. We're asking you the greatest sporting event, match, contest. I was going to actually throw the 1988 Olympic 100-meter final in there, Adam, because it was met with huge amount of intensity. Ben Johnson v. Carl Lewis, and everyone in the final was absolutely at their best. And then,
16: was that the final that Carl is the only one who has not admitted?
15: Yeah, no,
16: to be on the PED.
15: He's the only one to not have been caught. There's not admittance. Admitted. Everyone else is in court. So yes, it takes a little gloss off it in this case. Michael's in Frankston to talk local footy game. I don't know if it's the one we're talking about. Hello, so. Mickey.
17: Yeah, how you going, boys?
15: Good, man.
17: It's good. I've got a couple of nominations. The first one is as a young kid at the MCG watching Brendan Fowler go berserk against the Bombers, I think in 2007.
15: Yep.
17: We were down, I think, about 48 points it might have been. And, watching Feb kick 8 goals in that second half was unbelievable.
16: Belush.
17: Obviously I'm a bit young, so I don't go any further back than that in my memory. But the second nomination, unfortunately, I was a player in the local footy. We'd gone undefeated the whole season in the Reggies, and won our first final, so we had the week off in the second week, and somebody thought it would be a good idea to play some British Bulldog.
16: And
17: a few boys ended up pulling up pretty sore from that. And then, anyway, going into the grand final, in the first quarter, a few of our really good players also got hurt, so we probably had, like, half a dozen players playing sore. Anyway, we managed to get to, like, I think it was 38-point lead at halftime, and ended up getting run over and lost by a point.
16: Till today, that still hurt. Well, you would have been sore after the British Bulldogs, let alone being 38 at half time and getting done. So maybe, yeah, maybe overtrained during the week, I would have thought, in hindsight.
17: Might have been, yeah. There were some hard discussions after the game,
15: that was for sure. British Bulldogs no longer existed at the footy club.
16: Yeah, we're going to have a look at our strength and conditioning.
15: I reckon we've just broken a world record for the text, by the way, all with the same theme. A lot of people believe that East Burwood played Wharfie time at three-quarter time back in 2002.
16: No, you didn't. Too soon.
15: Well, hey, Lee off the text. Too How about soon. This? Diggers Rest lost 7 grand finals in 10 years. Mm. I don't know if this is this year or not. They thought they'd broken the duck and won by a point. They started celebrating. The scoreboard was wrong.
16: And it went
15: into overtime. They were 7 points down early and hit the lead with seconds to go.
16: Oh, no. Poor Darryl on the scoreboard. Yeah. That would have been coming hard for him after the game.
15: There we go.
16: Ernie's pie and coke.
15: Hey, Roy's in Templestowe. Roy, take it away, mate. What do you got for us?
4: G'day, Cam. G'day, Coondog. Happy birthday, mate.
16: Thank you, mate. Appreciate that.
4: I was just going to say 2006 at Cadinia Park, Eagles v Geelong. And, 54 points down third quarter. And they came back to win. It was absolutely magnificent. Oof.
16: What stage of the season was that?
4: That was round 10.
16: Okay.
4: Mid-season.
16: So that was like prime Judd, Kerr, Cousins, Embley, Cox.
4: Yeah, Coxie, Braun.
15: That was their premiership year.
16: Yeah.
15: They beat you.
16: I remember. They beat us in the second week of the finals. And Rodney Rocket Eid accused me of having my jeans on at halftime.
15: Yeah,
16: well, getting ready for the Cottesloe.
15: One, he was on the money. And two, you did earlier in the season beat them over there, and you beat Dean Cox in a ruck contest. So that's all that should matter to you, Adam.
16: That's right. One from one in centre bounce. It's not that hard. Jeez, I was trash-talking him as well in that centre bounce, and I was thinking, he's going to put his knee through my sternum and it's going to come out the other side.
15: He was flat when you got taken out of the ruck after one. He was really
16: ready for another go at me.
15: Greatest game was the 2026 Division 2 Reserves Eastern Footy League Grand Final. Mulgrave finally breaking the drought after 16 years, neck and neck all day. With the Grubs up, I don't know who the Grubs are, by the way, by a goal of three-quarter time.
16: Mulgrave Grubs.
15: Oh, they are the Grubs, are they?
16: Surely.
15: I thought he was calling the other team Grubs. But anyway, there you go. 5 goals. Still drunk from the celebration. Don't you, Toff? Beautifully done.
16: Ocean Grove are the Grubbers.
15: Are they?
16: Yeah, but I think that's like a little sea mud skipper or something.
15: Did Torquay win the flag?
16: That is a very, very good question. Torquay played against Queenscliff and the Cooters got up.
15: Did they really?
16: Yeah. The genius of one Heath Jamison got him over the line. Wherever he goes, success follows that man. Except the St. Peter's Fitz, where I played cricket with him.
15: And maybe it's you. You beating a prelim? As per? Nah,
16: didn't get anywhere near it. And wooden spoon as we got the number one draft pick at the end of the year.
15: That's the good oil for Cobram Estate, Australia's most awarded extra virgin olive oil. Let's get a trade update. All thanks to Tyre Power. Footy final sale now on with 25% off selected Toyo tyres. Kel Toomey, AFL Media's own, who owns this space, he's having a hell of a good time as always.
16: Oh, he's everywhere. Should change your name to Cal for me.
15: So, Geelong.
16: He does it for me.
15: Geelong have put forward a future first rounder for Jordan Ridley. Instead of asking you for a little bit more, where do you think that sits?
16: What's a future first going to be next year? Let's work it out. How many picks are Tassie going to steal? How many father sons? How many academies? Probably be pick 20-something.
15: Well, let me tell you this. I can tell you what it looks like when it comes to Tassie because I've got it right in front of me. I had it today for Trade Radio.
16: Well, while you're looking that up, I've just been informed off the text that the Ocean Grove Grubber is actually a bird.
15: There you go. You should know that being a Geelong guy. So the Devils receive picks 1, 3, 5, 7, 9, 11 and 13.
16: So they're going to get pick 30 for Jordan.
15: Hang on. But yes, 4 of those selections, 5, 7, 11 and 13 must be traded or rolled forward for up to 2 years. But yes, you would think that pick's going to be a fair way down. So You would say it's going to have a two in front of it at a minimum, because we do expect Geelong to be relatively decent again.
16: He's had some injury issues. I mean, at his best, he's a very, very good interceptor. Reads the play particularly well. At his best, it's a pick in the teens. So, well within their rights to ask for a little bit more, but not
15: it depends
16: too
15: on how much. It depends on how much Essendon's paying. Like, if Essendon's going to pay a fair slab of it, then they are right to ask for higher and higher and higher. But if Geelong are going to take it, because it's a risk. This is a guy who, as talented as he is, and he makes Essendon better when he plays, he hasn't played very often.
16: Yeah. And Geelong, but traditionally, players who have been riddled by injury, excuse the pun, have gone on to greener pastures and been very consistent players regularly out on the park. So I guess Geelong would be backing themselves in that aspect.
15: They got Jack Martin going.
16: He's had a
15: huge amount of injuries. So that's how Geelong would look at it. But I think from a draft or a trade value perspective, I think that the more Essendon pay, the more they can ask for, because it is interesting to see how he is valued, because he's under contract, but he hasn't played enough footy in recent years to be able to show how good he can be.
16: And I'm not sure when the last time he signed his deal was or the length of it, but I'm guessing it was around when he was playing some really, really strong footy and they would have cashed in off the back of that. So you'd think he'd be on a reasonable whack at the Bombers.
15: You would think so. So he played 17 games in 2023. Since then, he's played 9, 10 and 7.
16: Ooh.
15: So he's only, this is well documented, unfortunately, but he's only played 26 games in three. He's played one season in three.
16: Yeah.
15: Which does murky the trade value just a little bit.
16: I think you're probably looking at a player who can still get back to the peak of his career.
15: Agree.
16: Like he's not 30, he's not 31 with injury issues. I'm guessing he would be mid to 27?
15: He would be 28, I reckon.
16: 28. Yeah. So if you can get him right, you get 5 good years out of him.
15: He
16: might be worth the crack.
15: God, there's frustration for footy fans, isn't there? When, like, if Jordan Ridley goes to Geelong and just starts playing the footy we know he can play,
16: like Bailey Smith when he left the Dogs,
15: and not have injuries. Look at Joe Danaher. Couldn't get on a park. Goes to Brisbane and plays good footy and ultimately wins a premiership in a really good year.
16: He's the poster boy for it.
15: He is.
16: I mean, even Draper had some injury issues early at the Bombers. Consistent year premiership player now, and seems to be getting the votes regularly post premiership celebrations.
15: Well, he was very good on grand final day from a playing perspective.
16: He was, yeah. And I think he had the shin guard on still Tuesday.
15: There's a lot of people, and this has been a constant theme, talking about how well he slid into the Brisbane Lions and how well he continually availed himself to his teammates and making sure he fitted into what they do particularly well. Yep. So that's a credit to him. And not an easy situation, I assume, Adam, to go to a club that's had success and fill the shoes of a premiership ruckman and Oscar McInerney and coming off an Achilles and try and find all the right balance to play your good footy. And he deserves
16: group.
15: A kudos.
16: And seems to be like a very, very popular
15: he does.
16: Sort of personality in the team as well. They all seem to love him. So, yeah, fitted in really well. Just another one off the text. There's some conjecture now.
15: Okay. Here we go.
16: About the Ocean Grove grubber.
15: Yeah, here we go.
16: I thought it might have been like one of those little mud skippers.
15: Okay.
16: Someone else informed us that it was actually a bird. Now someone said that the grubber isn't a bird. It's a grub, as they had a lot of apple orchards in Ocean Grove back in the day. So would you, if you had apple orchards and you're involved in Ocean Grove, would you want your club to be named after a worm or a grub that ruined all your apple orchards?
15: Probably not.
16: Although my junior club were the Flagstaff Hill Bush Pigs.
15: The what?
16: The Bush Pigs.
15: Seriously?
16: Yeah. When I was growing up, they were the Pigs, and they had to rebrand. Yeah, because Flagstaff Hill is on a quite a large sort of valley. And there's a big kind of, I don't know if you'd call it a national park, but it's a giant park off the back of, which was the back of my house was like led onto the park, which was like kilometre, k's and k's and k's long. Ooh. It was. So there was a few bush pigs floating around at the back of my house. But I think the club song was quite offensive.
15: How about the evolution
16: from the Falcons
15: to the Bush Pigs and now to the Falcons?
16: The Falcons.
15: You know what? This is fraught with danger, but 1-300-736-736. Like, give us your team name that might be a little unique.
16: Yes.
15: 1-300-736-736. And also, you know, if you're playing local basketball or netball and you're socially and you've named something.
16: Yeah, PG.
15: Yeah, please.
16: PG. Well, we used to play.
15: Tomo out the back will weed you out if we are not happy with the answer.
16: In the Southern Footy League, we were the Bush Pigs back in the day, and Ryan Fitzgerald famously is involved with the Port Nolonga Cockle Divers. The Cockle Divers?
15: That is not the actual name of the
16: team. I'm telling you.
15: The Cockle Divers.
16: They're the Cockle Divers.
15: How does the song go?
16: Well, I'm not. I think it's a hybrid. I think they blended two different songs into each other. We used to play against the Ranella Wineflies.
15: What's going on?
16: I'm telling you, we played against the Ranella Wineflies.
15: So you got drafted from kicking seven against the Wineflies and having 40 touches against the Cockle Drivers.
16: The Bush Pigs came up against the Wineflies and I kicked a few, got some votes, and then we came up against the Cockle Divers. Had another good day.
15: 1-300-736-736. 1-300-736-736. Yeah, I agree with most of that.
16: We played against the Cockle Divers.
15: The trade update started with Jordan Ridley and ended with the Cockle Divers. Also, the Western Bulldogs have interest in Finn McGuinness, which is something that we do know. Mark McKenzie spoke to Pickers and I today on Trade Radio, and he said, quote, in regards to Finn specifically, the Bulldogs do have some interest. They've registered their interest. It's very much in the initial stage. It was briefly just last week, and we'll see where this one goes. So there we go. That is the trade update for Tyre Power.
16: A defensive mid at the Dogs.
15: Footy final sale. Well, that's exactly what they'd be getting him for.
16: Yes.
15: To be able to balance up, because they don't have Libra anymore. They've got to be able to make sure that with their high-octane offense,
16: yes,
15: they've got someone who would have been goes the other way.
16: A really good defensive mid for them the last couple of years.
15: Yes, I know.
16: Josh Dunkley.
15: I shouldn't laugh, but geez.
16: God, he's good.
15: He is a superstar.
16: The double smother.
15: Yeah.
16: Double Dunkley.
15: He just does things
16: double dunk them.
15: Just win you games.
16: Old Duncan
15: just
16: Dunkley.
15: Win you games of football. 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
13: Adam Cooney and Cam Luke, all thanks to Kia. Scotty Cummings going to join us in around 10 minutes' time. Scotland. Lee Jordan from the VRC will join us as well. And for what is the big last hour?
14: Sorry, I was moving your mic.
13: Our mics are connected, which is a little bit weird in its own right. Just quickly before we get to a lot of congestion is starting to build up on a couple of things you've had to say. Sports update for Tyre Power, Toyo Tyres. You buy three, you get one free. NBL Ignite Cup tonight. Right now in New Zealand, the Breakers 62, the Cairns Tyre Pens 52. Just over 3 minutes to go in the third quarter in New Zealand. The Ignite Cup, for people who do know, and for some of you that might not, it's midweek competition the NBL introduced a couple of years ago, and you play for points every quarter and then, of course, over the course of the game. And then the final is held. It was on the Gold Coast this year. I'm not sure where it is for next season or this particular season. Thank you, Fudge. It's in Canberra, and you play for a share of $300,000. So it holds regular season win-loss record as well as it does with going for the 300 grand in February. So it's a 10-point lead for the Breakers, 62-52. And then later tonight, the Sydney Kings and the Brisbane Bullets are going to go at it. Both are undefeated in NBL 27, and they'll meet each other in about an hour's time. It's a sports update for Tyre Power. A footy final sale. It's now on with 25% off.

0: rejected Toyo tyres. All right. I knew you'd make a mistake.
1: No, before, chapter three of the grubber. What do we call it? Grubber gate. So Andy in Ocean Grove, his understanding.
0: Yes.
1: I don't know if this is getting a bit far fetched now, but I don't know. His understanding is heaps of potato farms in the past on the Bellarine, and people who farmed the spuds out of the ground were called grubbers, grubbing for potatoes. So we started with, I thought it was a mudskipper. We've gone to a bird, and then it was a worm that used to eat all the apples in the orchards down the Bellarine. Now there's potatoes out in the Bellarine.
0: Well, there's
1: spud farms.
0: Andy in Ocean Grove is not the only person to link this to potato growing.
1: Yeah.
0: So it does feel there's a bit in it.
1: Yeah. So they've got another person backing up that fact saying there's spud farms on Grub Road, actually. The spud farms on Grub Road, the pickers were called grubbers, right? Now that makes sense because there is a Grub Road down there.
0: Okay. Now we're starting to talk. Now
1: I think we're starting to get some facts.
0: Possibly. We haven't been able to get to the total bottom of it. Oh, hang on a second. There's an actual down that way in Drysdale. There's actually a, and you might know about this.
1: Yeah.
0: The Potato Shed is the region's premier boutique performing arts and culture venue.
1: Oh, of course, yeah, I go there regularly.
0: Well, I think I'm starting to warm to the people who are linking it to the potato gate.
1: You are a spud.
0: That is very unfortunate.
1: They've actually got the giant potato down there too, down the Bellarine.
0: Mate,
1: I just made that up.
0: One of our great mates and one of the superstars and the legends of VFL AFL, did Andrew Jarman take the old Cockle Divers to a flag last year?
1: He did. He coached the Divers to their first premiership must have been a couple of decades.
0: Yeah,
1: very lowly team. Now, I think they're in the Great Southern Footy League now. I don't think they're in the sub because
0: the
1: Falcons, formerly the Bush Pigs, I think they've won.
0: Formerly the Pigs.
1: They've dominated. They've won, I think, 9 out of the last 12 flags in the Southern Footy League.
0: And the old Norlunga shoes?
1: The shoes. Well, their emblem was a horseshoe. We played the shoes, the wine flies, the cockle divers. They used to come up against the bush pigs. Mate, once you get up that hill, Adelaide's flat, right? Then you've got this, you go up the hill and then you get to the southern foothills of Adelaide, which is where I grew up.
0: Yeah.
1: Things start to get a bit weird at altitude.
0: I
1: played for the Bush Pigs.
0: You played for the Bush Pigs, who were the Pigs, but are now the Falcons.
1: Down there, the Falcons. And they dominate. They dominate every year. They played off this year, traditional rivals against the Vikings, the Happy Valley Vikings. They weren't that happy.
0: Valley.
2: What do they think? This is SENSA.
0: When did you say that?
1: Oh, I don't know.
0: Just we'll put a bow on this extremely unique first hour of Sports Day, all thanks to Kia. 2005 Ashes series, the best series I've seen.
1: Edge Baston.
0: Comes off the text. England v West Indies, T20 World Cup final in India. Oh, I just went Braithwaite, went nuts, hit all those sixes to steal it for the Windies. Plenty of North Queensland NRL Grand Final. The England v Mexico, remember that just World Cup recently? That was epic. Oh, Matt, that's a good point. Jason McCartney, of course, the Bali bombings and him coming back. And
1: that was a great comeback, man.
0: Kicking that goal late against Richmond and
1: a dry eye
0: number one. No, nor should there be. Derek reckons there's a team in the West call themselves the Dockers, but I think that's an unrealistic text. It's very long.
1: Yeah, he said they even played a song at the end of the game called Wharfie Time.
0: I'm going to guess Derek is an Eagles fan.
1: I'd say so.
0: Just like Scotty Gummings. He'll join us next.
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0: Cloudy tonight, high chance of light rain with a chance of thunderstorms, winds northwesterly, 15 and 20 k's. Tomorrow, cloudy, very high chance of rain, chance of thunderstorms early in the morning with some light winds. Friday, partly cloudy, very high chance of rain, top of 16. Saturday, cloudy, very high chance of showers, top of 17. And Sunday, cloudy, slight chance of showers, top of 15. Heading for a top of 18 tomorrow for Warrnambool, Port Ferry, Mortlake and Terang.
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0: At the moment, it's 18 degrees.
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0: It most certainly is. 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Adam Cooney, Cam Luke, Lee Jordan. Big weekend in racing. Huge day at Flemington. On Saturday, he's their chief racing officer, Lee Jordan. He'll join us in around 30 minutes' time. But I'm interested.
1: I was going to say, I thought we were talking to Scotty Cummins.
0: Yeah, I'm interested to see where this goes. All thanks to MacDon. Get more with MacDon, the harvest special. So well, the three of us have worked fairly closely together for about a decade now. He's never been a Dockers man. So I'm interested what the aftermath is like for the man, the SENWA breakfast host. Hello to you, Scotty.
19: Hello, fellas. Just on the races, we've got them up at Geraldton today. So
1: yes,
19: they're going off over here in WA. Yeah, they're going mad. And then they're in Kalgoorlie and then Kalgoorlie again. So
1: who needs Flemington?
19: Metro racing. Flemington, Schmemington.
0: I thought you'd be over. For grand final week, Scotty. I thought you might have jumped on the bandwagon. Of course, we did see your man, Goss, do Dockers Radio. He didn't want to come over and watch the Dockers do their thing?
19: No, Goss is the perfect example of if you just hound Hutchie enough, he will relent at some stage and just go, will you stop messaging me? Here's a ticket. Just come on. All right, get over here and leave me alone. So, no, he got over there and fair enough too, because no one's called the Doppers more this year than Goss. And got over there and he put his purple on and pretended to barricade for barricade.
1: Well, speaking of pretending, I mean, how hard has it been for you to pretend this week that you were actually disappointed that Freo got pipped?
19: Coach, please. That's not the case whatsoever. When you got no skin in the game at all, it's obviously, I think about our show and I think, well, it'll be better for our show if they do win. But I didn't really have skin in the game. I tipped Fremantle last year to win the flag. We tipped them again to win the flag, so it would have been nice to be right. But 4 minutes of their lives where they just reminded us that they're still Fremantle cost them the flag. You know, they were. I will say that, like JL said it really well that night. I think at their function, and it was obviously still really raw for him. But what he said was bang on the money. It took, you know, it took everything but 4 minutes. Yeah, they're ahead of one of the great teams of our era. You know, this team's gone triple, obviously, three-peat, and they had them for all but 4 minutes of the game. So it took everything Brisbane had to beat them. So they put themselves in a position. They put themselves in a really good spot, just couldn't run it out, and disappointingly. So, they were agonisingly close. And the problem is, too, I've met too many of them now, and realised they're all good blokes. I liked it better when I didn't know any of them and I could just not like them. But they're a really good crew, led by Simon Garlick at the top and JL himself and you know, a lot of the players that come on our show seem like all really good fellas. So they're hurting at the moment. But I've got to say, I feel the debrief since it's happened has been quite tame over here. Like it hasn't been let's rip them to shreds, which is probably fair enough because they're hurting as it is. But there was a lot of things that happened during that game that I think people need to be, you know, accountable for. And you know, but anyway, it's been pretty tame.
0: Well, before we get to a couple of those, Scotty, that you've got bubbling, do you think the feeling is somewhat sympathetic? Had they have got beaten by 10 goals and not just shown up, then it would have been, oh, you didn't show up on the biggest day. But to get oh so close in the heartbreaking way in which they lost it, do you think it sort of dictated the aggression of the narrative a little bit?
19: No doubt, mate. Yeah, absolutely. No doubt. They're like they had an absolute crack and just lost their way for 4 minutes. Mm-hmm. That's it. You know, if you lose your way for 4 minutes in the first or second quarter, maybe even the third, you can come back from that. They lost their way in the final 4 minutes of a game that that relegated them to second for the year and you know, made that inaugural premiership just still a pipe dream. So, and it's going to haunt them. It will haunt them for a long, long time until they win one. But, I absolutely think you're right there, Cam, and the fact that it's just been, you know, they didn't turn their toes up. They just had a bad 4 minutes and it cost them the ultimate.
1: It did. It certainly did. I heard those comments from JL as well, Scotty. I thought he spoke really, really well. At the end of the day, you know, they were beaten by a side that, you know, he's one of the greats of the modern era, for sure. And he's saying how proud he was of their efforts. But, I mean, you know, years gone by when teams have been belted off the park, that some haven't even looked at the review. We know what happened with Sydney. They went through it and took them 2 hours to watch the first quarter. I just, those moments. So JL said that they were beaten by, you know, a great side, and they were. But I think, I mean, Fremantle should have won that game in the end. So I guess, like, how do you can say that the players were proud and they were beaten by a better side who played unbelievable footy. And that's what he said. They just played unbelievably well in the last 4 minutes. Well, I mean, you could argue that Fremantle's mistakes were costly, that cost them the game, rather than you know, Brisbane's brilliance beating them.
19: You can, but I guess it's a different day and age now, Coons, isn't it, where if he goes after them right now and he makes them sit through 4 minutes of football again and again and again, does he break them? You know, does he break them mentally and will the scars remain? I'm all for, you know, you've got to learn. Sometimes you've got to learn the hard way, but we're old. And that seems to be an antiquated way of doing things now. So, he'll continue that messaging. And you know what? If you got in the mindset of these boys, we were there all but 4 minutes. All but 4 minutes.
1: Yep.
19: We get that right, we're still the best team in the competition. And they go over summer thinking that, feeling that. It's probably going to be a bit more beneficial than it is to relive that, you know, 6, 7, 8, 9, 10 of them, maybe 12 of them,
1: yep,
19: put to bed in the last 4 minutes, you know. So that's probably going to have a better effect on them than the way we would, you know, that we would have had to deal with it in our time.
1: Yeah, very good point. We are dinosaurs now. We're a bit too old school. So, you've got to nurture.
19: I still think there's an argument for old school. I still think that, you know, when you have a look around the streets now, you know, see some of these, like, it's a fair thing. A good old flogging or a screaming. Oh, you know, there's a lot of people that need that.
1: Yeah, well, I agree with you.
0: I once had to sit through a 7 minute no scoreboards in Little League grand from Scotty Cummings. That'll be next.
1: Yeah, well, there's a little bit of that. But I've seen, I mean, even on social media with Pat Voss. So Pat Voss has, you know, he's had a couple of posts now talking about, you know, what happened. Tracy has posted on Instagram. So they're not shying away from what happened, I think, which is a great thing. I mean, Paddy Voss's body language straight after the game, going over and picking, you know, devastated teammates up. It looks like he might be the man to, you know, galvanise this group pretty quickly and get them moving forward. Do you think that the lingering effects will be there? Because I just feel like, having seen, you know, just snippets of things, I feel like this group is going to move on pretty quickly and have a good crack at it again next year and beyond.
19: No, there's no doubt about that. From all reports, and I'm listening to the people that are there within the four walls that know them, that aren't not players, but, you know, admin, and I would go back to Simon Garlick again, is that the makeup and the character of this group will bounce back pretty quickly, and there's already been reminded a lot, and every Fremantle supporter will tell you now too when you see them and you ask, how are you going, mate? You okay? You all right? And they say, hey, don't forget, in 23, they lost to Collingwood in the grand final, and then they've won 3 in a row. So, you know, I'm expecting to win the next 3 in a row. And it's like, okay. So they're trying to find the positive, the glass half full attitude.
1: That glass is overflowing. That's not half full.
19: Yeah, I know. But it's the overflowing of hope and dreams, guys, that were just shattered on the weekend. But, you know, when you have a look across the park, they've got good leaders out there. And, you know, and no doubt at all that they'll bounce back. They'll be amongst it for a long time. Their side, what are they? I think they were the fifth or sixth youngest side by the end of the year there. And they've got good players. And look, and the bloke in charge of getting them better players is David Walls. Hasn't done too many things wrong, has he, Wallsy? So he knows what he's doing. He'll plug a couple of gaps in what he thinks is in the team, and they'll bounce back. They'll be around the mark for a while. So, you know, we'll go from feeling sorry for them pretty soon to really not liking them, because they're really, really good.
0: I thought Simon Garlick spoke really well yesterday with Duff around Warfie time. I will raise this though, Scotty. They use Warfie time different at different points. It's been around for a while as a fan activation. Earlier in the year when they used it to a great success against Hawthorn, they used it to get everyone fired up and the crowd went nuts. And then they used it as a celebration against Geelong, and then likewise on Saturday. So I for one, don't blame Warfie time. I think they played to the scoreboard in the last 4 minutes is something they hadn't done all year. But they do need to make sure Warfie time is what it is. If it's at any time a 5-run up earlier in the game, it can't be used as, well, if it is a celebration, you can't just mix and match to try and suit yourself on the day.
19: Yeah, you're right. And you'd hate to think that, you know, subconsciously it seeped into the players' minds that they were home. You wouldn't think so. I think it's been the Warfie time thing's been overplayed.
0: I agree.
19: Just a little bit, or overthought. Just a little bit. It is a fan activation. You know what? And you guys were there when they played Warfie time. How loud was it?
0: So just on that, Scotty, I spoke on this, and like, It was amazing. Like, the entire nation, the entire world, whoever was watching the game thought Fremantle was about to win.
1: Will Ashcroft loved it.
0: Well, Will Ashcroft, Josh Dunkley and Lachie Neal thought, here we go, let's just go bang. But the stadium was great because it went from Wharfie time to Country Road in like a 30... It was like a 90 second of music and 100,000 people and a mixture of stunned. But they've just got to work out what it actually is. It was a fan activation. It traditionally plays earlier in the game, more so than late, which is one to get everyone fired up. But it was cool in the MCG when they played it.
19: Yeah, and you know what? It's only the third time they've played it this year, so they don't throw it around there willy-nilly. They haven't really needed to, I guess, a call to arms for most of the games here in Perth because they won them all, bar one, so, you know, that final. So they haven't needed it. But if, you know what? If I'm Fremantle, just to sort everyone out and get everyone sorted, I'm playing it 3 minutes into the first quarter, round one next year.
0: I agree, Scotty. I agree. Just get it over and done with.
19: Get it out there. Yep. Get it out there. So we've still got it. We're still using it. We're going to use it whenever we bloody want. And here it is. And you know what? The fans will respond because they love it too.
0: They do.
19: It's their thing. They love it.
0: If a song costs them the flag, they'll never win one. And that's why I just don't believe that Wharfie time. I mean, it was used as a trigger, but I also do think there's a little bit of hindsight in that, Scotty, with all the comments that were made. I mean, there's no doubt Chris Fagan said, if you hear it, be ready for it, and it's time to go and win the game. But for the Brisbane Lions, I think, were caught up a little bit in the moment, some of the players post-game saying, that's when we knew we were going to step up and steal it. If you needed the Wharfie time to motivate yourself after two flags and being the most dominant team of the decade, then you're probably missing something. So I think there's some hindsight.
19: If you need four goals, if you're, you know, three goals down with 4 minutes to play, you're taking risks, aren't you? You're playing on, you're playing hard, you're switching on pretty quickly. And they've trained for all of that. They've obviously trained for it a little bit better than Freo did. Yeah. But that's the thing. They've just got to get their moments in game training sorted out. And one moment in a game really, really cost them. But again, there's a couple of players there that I think just... You know, I'll be surprised if there's not a little bit of movement in there. I reckon a couple of players were sort of found out a little bit during the finals campaign. One of them was really young, so he won't and is going nowhere for a long, long time. But in Murphy Reid, who had a lot of moments in the early finals, and I thought, okay, you know what, he took a lot of backward steps where it was like, mate, that's not good for you. He's just undone his season. But he was okay in the grand final. And he's, you know what, it was playing his third final in his lifetime. And the kid's 19. So, he'll learn. But there's a couple of others too that we are going to watch some vision and they, you know, will probably be a little damning on them.
1: Just on Murphy Reid, he had an unbelievable season. Like, what set him apart from so many other players in the competition was his poise, composure and decision-making with ball in hand. Now, as soon as it ticked over to September, that fell away dramatically. He did have a really good, really strong first quarter, but he did, again, still made that mistake running inside 50 and sort of half-kicked it between two players, then butted up and kicked a very nice forward stoppage goal just after that. How do you think this is going to affect him going forward? There are scars that linger after a grand final performance, but he had a pretty average, you know, his whole September was pretty average, considering the high standards that we hold him in. Do you think, does this drive him to be, you know, one of the best players in the competition, or do you think it'll take him a bit of time to get over this because he's so young?
19: Well, I don't think it'll take him any time to get over it. I think he's fairly assured. The thing is, though, and we're to blame for this, right? You can have a season like he did and, you know, jump off the page and everyone goes, wow, how good he is. And it only takes one or two moments, doesn't it, for all of that to be unwound. And those moments are the ones where you have to go, where you have to fly back in the back, or you have to put your head over the footy, or you have to go hard at a contest. And those are the things he didn't do. So he did a couple of things wrong in finals that have undone him. But that's just, you know, blokes looking at footy, isn't it, going, oh, you've got to be harder than that, mate. You know, so that's probably the worst thing you can do. But look, I don't think it'll affect him. I think he's in for a really, really long career. We've got to remember, too, on the kicking side of things, because his skills sort of certainly dropped. I'm not sure whether that was panic or the pressure of it all, or it all got to him.
0: He was injured, Scotty.
19: He did drop a nasty, nasty
0: injury. He was
19: injured.
0: Didn't he?
19: Mm. Well, I reckon he had 3 weeks, three in there at one stage. So, you throw an orange down your shorts, Coons, and see how well you kick the footy. I'm not sure you're going to do it beautifully, but so he was a bit injured, so that might be a reason for the skills as well. But no, it's the other stuff we're talking about. But he's, you know, look, it wasn't on his own, and there's players that have played a lot more footy than him that don't have an excuse for it.
1: I've had two orange plums down my shorts for many, many years, Scotty, and I still kick them.
0: Don't, Scotty. Don't fire him up. Well, thanks to MacDon. Get more with MacDon, the harvest specialist. Scotty Cummings joins us. Heath Chapman deserves more kudos for his September, yeah, Scotty. He was brilliant.
19: Good. Yeah, really, really good.
1: I thought that was it. Yep, it was good. I'm obviously not a Heath Chapman fan, Scotty.
0: He's not a defender guy, Scotty. He doesn't like defenders.
19: I'm trying to get the visual of Coons throwing plums out of me.
0: Yeah, well, I was trying to move on quickly to get out of it.
19: Yeah. No, very, very good. Well, he makes people nervous when he's got footy in hand. And you just want him to defend and he can take a really good grab. But no, I thought he played a good finals campaign. No doubt about that. And needed to as well because, it seemed to have been left a lot to Alex Pearce. He was setting the scene down there. I thought Austin McDonald was good. Had some moments against Sydney that weren't terrific. And then obviously got done one out in that last minute in the grand final. But, well, last couple of minutes, but he needed to step up. I think Luke Ryan was sort of shaky late. McVee had some moments too that made him look a little bit shaky, and Jordan Clark was getting work put into him, so he wasn't as effective as he normally is. But I thought Chapman was really good, mate, and I think he did get some Norm Smith votes in there somewhere along the lines, and well, that a shambles. No. Anyway.
1: Yeah, how did you see the Norm, Scotty? Andrew McLeod copped a bit of stick for having a cold one watching the game. I mean, having 8 to 10 beers during, watching the footy does not affect your ability to see who the best player on the ground is, in my opinion. So he's got that, I know he probably doesn't drink all that often because he doesn't have an ounce of fat on him. He's generally, he's as ripped as you and I when we played, Scotty. So how did you see the Norm and the criticism between that befell the people who voted and the ales consumed during?
19: Not a good look. Not a great look. And even just sitting out there in the crowd with your family and your kids and supporters around you shouting and screaming.
1: They should be at home.
19: Get them out. That's when you say, sorry, love, got to work today. You're not going. No, I think that there's people that should be in better positions. I don't think they should have been left out there in the crowd to deal with all that and then also vote. I'm not sure how many beers Andrew McLeod had. It might have been his first one in 12 months, but that just doesn't look great. But I was surprised. I was really surprised with the result. I didn't think Shea Bolton was Fremantle's best.
0: No.
19: Let alone the game's best. So, but at the end of the day, it's funny though, because I sat there when they announced him, I've gone, what are you talking about? Who are the Muppets voting on this?
1: And have a look at the names.
19: McLeod, Burgoyne, Boss, Lauren Wood, who I rate, Loz really highly, she's a star. I'm like, okay, well, maybe I'm the moron who hasn't seen this properly. But
1: no, in this rare occasion, you weren't the moron.
0: Well, I'll tell you what, there was an extra. It was an extra angle to this, Scotty, because the Norm Smith medalist is given a heads up before the announcement. So they get a little tap on the shoulder and they're told that you've won the Norm Smith. So it gives you a couple of minutes to put together a couple little words if you want, you compose yourself. Dane Zorko got the tap on the shoulder on Saturday afternoon.
1: Did he?
0: I believe so.
1: They tapped us off.
0: I believe so.
19: I know. Someone's Ross Glendinning.
0: Possibly. So, I mean, the whole thing, again, they're legends of the game. You're right about the McLeod thing, but it's very hard to argue that Ashcroft isn't the man who deserves a Norm. Now, I was a bit nervous when Tomo got you on today because normally trade week and trade period normally makes you pretty nervous, Scotty, being traded, of course, 16 times. How are you holding up?
19: Now I go to ground, still nervous. Waiting for a call from Hutchie. Waiting for a call from my boss at work. But I'm holding up okay at the moment. Well, I do. You know, you obviously feel for guys. And we had a fantastic chat with Bailey Banfield this morning on our show, who had just been delisted. And just the rawness of his, you know, of that chat, and I guess the emotion part of that as well, it really is a good listen. I mean, I urge everyone just to go and have a check that out on the podcast and have a listen, because he was he sort of knew it was coming, but it still hurt. Still really, really hurt him and that sort of thing. So there's a lot of players now that we're going to talk about. You guys especially going to be talking about traded, and some know about it, some don't know about it. It seems to be nowadays, though, that most know about it, or most ask for it nowadays. I wonder what that's like.
0: Well, it's going
19: It's a bit more open now.
0: It's going to work for Fremantle, because I think Nathan Broad will end up a Docker. And obviously the Alex Pearce news was better than first thought when it looked pretty bad on the ground and post-game on Saturday night, but Nathan Broad just adds a little bit of depth to it. They can grab him as a delisted free agent, or I'll probably trade for, you know, pick 260. So he seems to be warming to coming out of retirement after 3.5 weeks on the sideline. So that'd be a really good get for Fremantle if Nathan Broad was to end up at the Dockers and add that depth. You mentioned it with Oscar McDonald, who a lot of people thought might get squeezed out for Brennan Cox, but he was pretty good on grand final day. I know that the biggest one, of course, he, Tracy's gone behind the ball every single moment of every single game in that scenario. Don't know. So it was one-on-one.
20: In the middle of the G, I think.
0: And they wouldn't
20: go up on the podium.
0: I think so. There wouldn't be many people who would be able to stop Logan Morris one-on-one in that situation when you're on the backside of him. But he was pretty decent. But Broad coming in will add that depth, and, well, he's straight into their 23.
19: Well, I'm a huge Nathan Broad fan as a footballer and a bloke. Really, really good fella. I sort of hope he doesn't.
0: Oh.
19: You know, that would sort of leave the door open for a return to Swan District. So,
0: you've already been in his bag. Oh, I see what's happening.
19: I don't want to be selfish. I don't want to think about my waffle team. But
0: fair enough.
19: Look, you can do a lot worse than Nathan Broad. There's no doubt about that. He's just a goer. We'll have a dip all the time. You know, I haven't seen a heap of Richmond this year. I've seen a little bit, but not a heap. He was under a lot of pressure, wasn't he, down back all year. So, look, and he'll keep himself fit. So if there is a hole that needs to be plugged, then, geez, you go a lot worse than Broadie. But he's coming home. There's no doubt about that. Mm-hmm. I wouldn't rule West Coast out either, because they need someone with experience and leadership. You think he wouldn't come to West Coast?
0: I think that if he's going to, and he's made the decision probably to, you know, they're moving back to Western Australia, I think this weekend, I think that Fremantle, where they are compared to West Coast, you talk about the pressure. Now, I think the backline of the Eagles is a little more stable and has a bit more personnel than what Richmond does, but you don't want to put him back under the same situation he's just been 3 years in.
19: No, he probably doesn't want to put himself in that.
0: No, that's also true.
19: West Coast should probably be very keen for him to
0: West Coast would love him. I'm not arguing that point at all. Hey, Scotty, we've got to move on. We appreciate your time as always, and look at the big smile. I can see you on Zoom. Big smile, mate, so enjoy it as much as you can with Fremantle not getting the job done.
19: No, it's unfortunate. I feel for all of them. 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
3: 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Alan Jackson's little biddy, Reba, doing the Beatles, and also a double shot from Aussie Doug Ashdown.
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4: It most certainly is. 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You're a spring racing man, Adam. 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
5: It certainly is, yes. 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
4: You've always had plenty of time to do the form. Hey,
5: when it comes to October, I come into my own.
4: Hey, you celebrate spring racing at Flemington's Tab Turnbull Stakes Day this Saturday, October 3. Tickets from $30 at VRC. And the chief racing officer of the VRC is Lee Jordan, and he's good enough to join us now on Sports Day. Hello to you, Lee.
6: How are you, Cam? How are you, Adam? Yeah, great to be on, isn't it? Fantastic. I know the footy was good last weekend, but now we really turn to some serious business with Tab Turnbull Stakes Day. It's a belter of a day.
4: It is a brilliant Saturday. It's obviously commonly known as Moving Day. And for people who may not be aware, Turnbull Stakes Day, Group 1 over 2000, and then it decides some horses go. We're going to a Caulfield Cup, some for a Melbourne Cup, others to a Cox Plate. So it kind of starts to splinter where these really good horses are coming and going. And the fact is, Lee, the Turnbull Stakes is absolutely chock-a-block. This is a great field you've been able to assemble.
6: Yeah, no, Adam, it really is. It's produced 16 Group 1 wins the race. It's chock-full of quality. And as you said, your summary was good. This is where horses decide either to go Caulfield Cup, Cox Plate, and obviously onto the Melbourne Cup. But, you know, Sedelius that won the race last year, Half Yours that won the Caulfield Melbourne Cup last year, Aliana, who's probably one of the favourites for the Melbourne Cup, and she was sensational last start. Zaharan, who looks like, you know, he's a good Caulfield Cup horse. Middle Earth was good in the Cup last year. I mean, it goes on and on and on. I mean, it's a great race every year, but it hasn't disappointed us on Saturday.
4: Geez, last year, Half Yours announced himself as a star. He rocketed. He ran really well, ran about fifth or sixth from memory, and then he rocketed to Caulfield Cup favouritism. He then turned that into the Melbourne Cup double a couple of weeks after that Caulfield Cup win. It's a really big day for him on Saturday. I thought he was good in a Maccabi Diva, but he gets an opportunity. And any time you win the Caulfield and Melbourne Cup, you have a fair bit of pressure and all the eyeballs on you. A good opportunity to do something similar to last year and sort of just say, hey, you know what? Don't forget about me.
6: Well, Kelvin McAvoy trains with his dad, and I've listened to Kelvin a bit, and he's not lacking any confidence, Kelvin, but he doesn't lack confidence at the best of time anyway. But he is pretty pumped up about the horse. So, you know, if we go on Kelvin's words, I think we'll be seeing a similar performance. But you're right, he sort of probably didn't really put it together maybe in the off-season, but I did hear him saying his coat's brilliant, he looks well. I mean, as you said, he raced well in this race last year, and so we'll wait and see. I mean, Sedelius, he had a gallop on Tuesday, and Gay was there, and she was in Gay style, really pumped up about Sedelius. Said he, you know, he's really looking like a big, strong man and ready to go. So it's just going to be a great race.
5: So we've got Calvin's word, we've got Gay's word. What about your word? What are you thinking? What are you leaning towards?
6: Well, I sort of mentioned Zaharan before. Maybe he's the Half Yours on the way up. I mean, Cosmic Crusader, he's been racing well. Willie Pike's over again. Look, Middle Earth. Look, I'm going to go Zaharan to some value because I think he's the horse. He's well-bred, this horse. I think he could be the next Half Yours.
4: No, I'll tell you what, there's a decision coming in the next sort of 24 hours too because Ethan Brown, who's a superstar young jockey, he rides Zaharan, but the Caulfield Cup Day is the same as the Everest Day. And now Jimmy Starr, after that wonderful win last week, he might need to make a decision. So Saturday's a big day for that horse because if he goes as well as, say, Half Yours did last year, he's a horse that most certainly Ethan Brown does not want to get off.
6: Yeah, no, I'm aware of that with Jimmy Starr in the Everest, and obviously I know Aussie's got plenty of money, but I don't think you'd be able to shoot him from Melbourne to Sydney in that time frame. But yeah, look, hopefully he sticks with Zahran. But look, nothing against Jimmy Starr. That's up for them to make their decision. But I think he's the horse on the way up.
4: I like it. I like it.
5: Chris Waller. He's won 6 Turnbull Stakes, going for number 7. He's got a few runners. You mentioned Aliana, Birdman. How many has he actually got on the day?
6: Well, in the Turnbull, as you said, he's got, he's about 5 or 6 yeah. or 7 there. So
5: he's half a chance,
6: take your pick. But between him and Kieran, they've got a fair whack of the field, but that's the way out. But Aliana, I think, is the interesting one. She was very good last start, running second, and she's been muted as one of the favourites for the Cup. So I'd say this is as you said, moving day. This is her time to move on this race. I think she has to put in a really good showing going forward. But she's a class mare.
4: She is.
6: So I think we'll see the best out of her. But yeah, Chris has got a strong hand there. I mean, you can't ride off horses like Buckaroo either. He puts in, he nearly took off the Cox Plate. He can put in a great run. So, watch out for Chris. He's a superb horseman.
4: He is, and I think there's always a lot of politics in racing and a lot of politics in sport. But, you know, the toing and froing between Melbourne and Sydney and the races and different pop-up races and new races in recent times. But it really gives credit to the Turnbull Stakes with Chris Waller continually showing up and bringing a huge amount of horses here. He's a Sydney-based trainer. He loves racing New South Wales, obviously. But when you look at this, when you look at the horses that he brings each and every year to the Turnbull with great success, that's a coup for the race, isn't it?
6: And look, it is, Cameron. I think the other thing is, since he took over Godolphin Stables at Flemington, which really are a centrepiece, I even said to myself that he really wants to make a bigger presence in Melbourne. And I think since he's taken over those stables, he's done that, which is great. And we want him here. We want him in Melbourne. We want all the good trainers here in Melbourne. We've got a lot based at Flemington. But I think he's really upped the ante a bit on Melbourne racing, and he's definitely upped the ante on Turnbull Stakes and on the day in general.
4: It does feel we see him a little more now on race day as well.
6: Yeah, that's the other thing. He's down here a lot more. So I know he's a Sydneyite, but he's definitely giving a lot of love to Melbourne. That's what we want to see from Chris. We want to see some love from Chris. But, he's got a lot of runners too in the Bart Cummings. And,
4: yeah.
6: And you probably know the Bart Cummings is the golden ticket.
4: Sure.
6: So if you win the Bart Cummings, you get the golden ticket into the Melbourne Cup. And Maccabi Diva Day, we had the Archer was the golden ticket, and Chocolates won for Kieran Maher. And to be honest with you, mate, when you see the connections win those races, they are just over the moon, because they know they're in the race. They have to worry. They've got to run. And it'll be the same on Saturday in the Bart Cummings. And that is a wide-open field. We've got a full field of 16 plus 4 emergencies. So that'll be a ripping race. And, yeah, one of those lucky winners will go straight into the Melbourne Cup.
4: Yeah, so we should have a full field. This is what I like about these type of races. And for people who may not be aware, there used to be one on Derby Day, the Saturday before the Tuesday, but you changed the programming in the last couple of years. How have you found the golden tickets all being available a little earlier in the racing season compared to just 72 hours out?
6: Yeah, well, you're right. It was on Derby Day. It was the Archer Stakes, and we moved the Archer from there to Maccabi Diva. I mean, the feedback we had was, I know it traditionally used to have that last chance to get in, but I think the way things have changed now and the way horses are prepared, it was just too close to the Cup. So moving it forward, I mean, Kieran aimed Chocolates at the race, and I think trainers now aiming for these golden ticket races. So after the Bart Cummings, there's still some more gold to give up. We've got the Geelong Cup with a golden ticket, and also the Moonee Valley Cup, which is on Cox Plate Day, which this year will be at Flemington. It'll be 10 days before the Cup. So after this weekend, there's still some nice golden tickets to get into the Cup still.
5: Very juicy little incentive to get to the track as well on Saturday with a new competition, the Flemington Fortune.
4: Here we go.
5: A chance to share in $100,000. Can you tell us a little bit about that? What do we have to do to win the 100K?
6: Now, Cam, if this doesn't get you and Adam to the track, I don't know what will.
4: I agree. And you know I'm a chance, Lee. You know I can find a winner or two, so I'm a chance to nail this.
6: This is built for you. I was trying to get more money in the pot to get you there, but I think $100,000 will do.
4: Yeah, I agree.
6: But basically, you've got to be on course and you've got to be there before the first, because the idea is you've got to pick the card. One selection in each race. There'll be people there to help you. There'll be a QR code. You just do that. You fill out the horses, one tip in each race. If you pick the card, you win $100,000. As simple as that. Simple as that, I'm saying. Of course, it's difficult. Yeah, but I'll tell you what, I was just over in UK recently at the York Ebor meeting, and they had a similar thing where you had to pick the card. You won $100,000, and it happened twice over the carnival. They had 4 days. It happened twice. Now, albeit they have 7 races instead of 10, but it's possible. And the good thing is, you're not going to go, we're going to give away some money. We're going to give $10,000 away. If a person doesn't pick the whole card, if you pick the most amount of winners, $10,000, and it'll go to the person, because I'm sure there'll be multiple that may go out. It'll be the first person in that puts their entry in. So the theme of all this is get there early, fill out the card, get into the Flemington Fortune. Got a chance to win $100,000, but you can also win $10,000. You've got to be there.
4: But you have to be there until the last race. You can't duck out early either and expect to win. So you've got to be there all day on what's going to be a wonderful day of racing, of course, on the track, off the track as well. So much good stuff going on. I haven't seen the weather, Lee. Do you look at the weather often this time of year?
6: No, you can. I'm not looking at the Weather Bureau at all at the moment. It's going to be nice and sunny and beautiful. So
4: good.
6: Make sure you're all there. Trains are probably the best way to go.
4: No doubt.
6: They're going every 10 minutes. It's the best way to go to the track. Get on the train, because the show's also on at the same time. So suggest get on the train. Get there nice and early. Fill out the Flemington Fortune competition entry form and win $100,000, and then you're away.
5: Fashion's on the field, kicking off on Saturday as well.
4: You got some idea?
6: I won't be involved in that, Cam. That's something maybe for Adam.
4: Yeah, I agree. I agree.
5: I'll get my best frock ready.
4: What? After what you wore to the Legends game, that you roll that out, no buttons, you might go right.
5: Spray tan, I'm ready to go.
4: Oh, now we've gone too far. Hey, mate, as always, we appreciate your time when you jump on and have a chat to us, Lee. It's a hugely fun time. We can't wait for what's going to be happening on Saturday, of course. It is Tab Turnbull Stakes Day. Tickets from $30 at the VRC. A good chance to win as well with the Flemington Fortune, and we will be trackside. Mate, enjoy it, and a great good luck for what's going to be a wonderful next couple of months.
6: Yeah, thanks, Cam and Adam, and hopefully see you there Saturday. Thanks again.
4: He's one of the best in the business. Not many better horse people in the world than that particular man. And we do it all thanks to Kia. 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
5: 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Now, this NRL entertainment has been a talking point for the last week or so. I think Peter Vallandis knew a little while ago. It got back to Channel 9, and then all of a sudden it became public. We didn't know what was going to happen, but what is happening is brilliant. The pre-game entertainment will begin with a moving performance to pay homage to Jai Arrow with a rendition of You'll Never Walk Alone. There'll be a few Australian artists to be involved to perform the hit song, of course, Jerry and the Pacemakers, who was forced into retirement after being diagnosed with MND. So that is going to be incredibly, incredibly emotional right before the kickoff in the NRL Grand Final on Sunday.
6: Well, we were kind of making fun of, you know, of Peter in the build-up, thinking, well, he hasn't been able to nail an international artist, or he's too tight to spend any money on one. But he obviously had something up his sleeve.
5: He's one up.
6: He's come through with the goods. Well done, Peter Vallandis.
5: It won't be a dry eye in the joint, and there'll be a lot of nerves because the Roosters have been there a couple of times, but the Knights haven't been there for 25 years. So there you go. Really, really well done by Peter Vallandis.
6: You know what it's going to be?
5: Talk to me.
6: It's going to be better than Lego.
5: Bang. 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You ready for this? I thought we'd just end the show on it.
6: Fire away. Generally, you send me a rundown for the Armchair Experts podcast, but you give me nothing here. So
5: Love It or Shove It.
6: I'm in the dark.
5: Love It or Shove It. Jaden Short, Josh Dacos, and Dan Houston can't play in the same team.
6: Love it. Mm. I think it will affect Dan Houston's game even more. And if Jaden Short goes to the Pies, I would be seeking a trade elsewhere if I was Dan Houston. Hasn't worked out so far. You know, Brody Grundy going to Melbourne, didn't work out. You go to another club, now he's playing some really, really good footy. Maybe Dan Houston wasn't the right fit for Collingwood. Maybe he's not the guy.
5: I agree.
6: Maybe Josh Dacos and a quick halfback rebounder is a better option than Dan Houston as the quarterback.
5: If Lockie Whitfield finds himself at Carlton, I think Melbourne's the play for Dan Houston. The original play was Melbourne. It didn't work out, but I think they are in the Lockie Whitfield sweepstakes. If they fail, I think they should try and get involved. I just don't know how Jaden Short, Dacos and Dan Houston all play on the same team.
6: I certainly agree with you there. Was it a surprise to you that Dan Houston hasn't played his best footy since going to Collingwood? I thought he'd just fit in seamlessly and they'd just use him 30 times coming out of halfback every week.
5: Yeah, but they've got a couple of those players, I guess.
6: Yeah, well, Josh is a pretty handy player, best and fairest in a premiership year, so he demands a bit of footy as well, I suppose.
5: Mm.
6: Just hasn't gelled.
5: He was suspended to get here. Is that an injury or two? He's been suspended as well. He just hasn't gotten the groove, and I think his confidence has taken a big hit. He's a very good footballer.
6: Get him to the D's and watch him distribute.
5: I'd love him at the D's. Love it or shove it. Tassie will land a top 10 player for their first season.
6: Oh, top 10 is very subjective.
5: It is.
6: I would say.
5: All right, give me a quick top 10. All right, I'll just give you like. All right, Nick Dacos.
6: Yep.
5: Just say, give me yes or no. Nick Dacos?
6: No.
5: Isaac Heaney?
6: No.
5: Harley Reid?
6: No. Harry Sheasel?
5: Luke Jackson?
6: No.
5: Luke Dinah? Okay.
6: Bont's probably a little bit too old now. Mm. There's the next wave coming through. Logan Morris?
5: No, he's under contract.
6: He might win.
5: For their first season.
6: Oh, no, shove it. Mm. I don't think they'll get one.
5: Okay.
6: It's going to, they're going to throw astronomical funds at someone.
5: Who would you throw more money at anyone?

0: right now, if you were Tasmania.
1: Haley. Sorry, I've seen, my mind just wandered there.
0: What?
1: Keep going.
0: What? What the hell just happened? Who would you throw more
1: That's
0: money
1: who I'd
0: at?
1: Throw my money at? Gales.
0: At your wife.
1: Yeah.
0: Okay, so if you were Tasmania, Brenda Gale should throw it at your wife. this has been an interesting ending. I think the next couple of
1: This is what happens.
0: Weeks,
1: I trail off towards the end of the show.
0: You do, but you've right. nearly made it to the very end, which is a little bit of a surprise. Love it or shove it, Freo should offer Sean.
1: Wait, who am I throwing? Who's money?
0: But you haven't given me any money. You just gave up. You didn't give me an answer, so I changed it.
1: I would throw my money at Harley Reid.
0: Okay.
1: If I had it.
0: Okay. Love it or shove it, Freo should offer Sean Darcy for Lachie Whitfield.
1: Sean Darcy.
0: The Giants need a ruckman, and Lachie Whitfield would be perfect at Fremantle.
1: Shove it. I think Lachie's way more valuable, even at his age, than Sean Darcy.
0: He's a Victorian, though, so that obviously hurts it. But, I mean, yeah, I wanted to throw a little extra in. I don't know. Sean Darcy's got a bigger contract.
1: Sean Darcy should have gone to the Cats a couple of years ago.
0: I think he
1: That's
0: tried.
1: What he should have done.
0: I think he tried.
1: Try.
0: Is there a market for Sean Darcy?
1: Usually when players try, they get to the Cats pretty easily.
0: Except for Butters.
1: Just walk in the door. Butters didn't want to go there.
0: No, in the end he didn't. Is there a market for Sean Darcy?
1: I'd say so.
0: Is he a starting ruckman in the AFL? Like if a team lobbed next year round one and Sean Darcy was your starting ruckman, would you say, yeah, this helps this team?
1: I would like to see what shape he's in.
0: Okay.
1: Traditionally, he hasn't got himself to the elite level of fitness that most ruckmen in the competition, certainly the best ruckmen in the competition, are lean, they run, and they're pretty agile.
0: Well, this is, if you can't be motivated to keep yourself in the off-season in the best shape of your life with this Fremantle team and the list build and the oh-so-close heartache.
1: Shove him.
0: Then, yeah. And I think he will. I think he'll say, stuff it. I want to stay here and I want to get back into this team and replace Mason Cox.
1: Well, there's a spot there for him if he does get to the... Because he's a very, very handy ruckman.
0: He is.
1: When he's at the peak of his powers, he's certainly
0: agreed.
1: Handier than Mason.
0: We're getting out of here for Kia. Check out the new Kia Premiership offers today. It has been Sports Day. Grab the podcast. Adam Cooney, I'm glad that you just made it to the last couple of minutes before petering out and you can...
1: Off to the dog's best and fairest now.
0: Good luck. Maybe today's the night you finally get inducted into the Hall of Fame.
1: Robbed by Daniel Cross.

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0: Yes. Yeah, you know you're right, actually.
1: Thanks for the impersonation of me getting out of bed.
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19: Good evening, I'm Chelsea Bowden.
9: all four major banks have passed on the Reserve Bank's interest rate hike, adding about $100 a month to the average mortgage repayment. The RBA raised the official cash rate by 25 basis points. It now sits at a 15-year high of 4.6%. The Commonwealth Bank, Westpac, NAB and ANZ have raised their standard variable rates accordingly. The federal government says Australia needs to mitigate the risks of AI, ordering departments to audit their cyber systems. Agencies are being directed to quickly patch security flaws and accelerate plans to phase out legacy technology. The move follows a rogue OpenAI bot bypassing security on four government websites, including Medicare. Prime Minister Anthony Albanese says safeguards around the technology are in the national interest.
11: AI can transform our economy, boost productivity, lead to revolutionary breakthroughs in healthcare, but there are risks there as well, and we need to make sure that we mitigate the risks.
9: David Shoebridge has been elected leader of the Greens following the resignation of Larissa Waters. Senator Shoebridge won a party room ballot over challengers Maureen Faruqi and Sarah Hanson-Young. He says his vision is to turn the Greens into a mass movement to counter the rise of One Nation. Senator Steph Hodgins-May will serve as party deputy. A flight travelling from Dubai to Tel Aviv has made an emergency landing, briefly raising concerns about a possible hijacking. 180 passengers and crew were on board the Fly Dubai service when it landed safely in Saudi Arabia this morning. Israeli media says the emergency alert was triggered by a feud between the two pilots. Police believe they've arrested the man who pulled the trigger in a bungled gangland hit which killed an innocent university student. A 16-year-old boy and two men are the latest to be charged over Marco Tapia's death in Sydney's southwest. Two others are already before the courts. Homicide Squad Commander Joe Dewey says investigations continue to determine who was behind the planned attack.
12: Well, I can say that we have arrested all the offenders that were involved in the murder on that. The physically hands-on involved. They've all been arrested, so that's a great result.
9: And Bluey is fast becoming one of Australia's top tourist draw cards. Since its opening in 2024, Bluey's World has drawn around 500,000 people, injecting more than $150 million into the Queensland economy. In finance, one Australian dollar is buying 69.7 US cents.
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21: The first prizes have been handed out at the NRL's Dally M Awards in Sydney. The Peter Frelingos headline moment of the year is Jai Arrow for his emotional final Rabbitohs appearances in the last two rounds. Penrith's Nathan Cleary is tipped to take out the Dally M for the first time, but isn't attending as he recovers from ankle surgery. Speaking to Fox on the red carpet, coach and dad Ivan says the gong would be a great consolation.
22: He's probably the same as other players. I don't play the game for individual awards and much prefer to be on two legs in a grand final this week, but that didn't work out, but of course, if that happens, he'd be stoked and we'd all be super proud.
21: And the winner of this year's Stall Gift has been suspended from competition for a year after recording a positive drug test to ADHD medication. Organisers have not yet confirmed if Olufemi Komolafe will be stripped of his title or asked to return his winnings. That's sport. I'm Chris McCarthy.
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4: Cloudy tonight, high chance of light rain with a chance of thunderstorms, winds northwesterly, 15 and 20 k's. Tomorrow, cloudy, very high chance of rain, chance of thunderstorms early in the morning with some light winds. Friday, partly cloudy, very high chance of rain, top of 16. Saturday, cloudy, very high chance of showers, top of 17. And Sunday, cloudy, slight chance of showers, top of 15. Heading for a top of 18 tomorrow for Warrnambool, Port Ferry, Mortlake and Terang.
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6: Currently, it's 16 degrees.
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29: Good evening to you. I'm here for Dennis Walter, who will be back next week. Good to have your company. Love the Wednesday night because we've got motoring, of course, with James Ward from drive.com.au or indeed Sam Purcell tonight. Pet health with Gian, Dr. Gian Ficatis, vet at Hawthorne Vet Clinic. Wednesday nightcap with Darren James and Andrew McLaren is always so much fun. Can we fix it at 10? We need your help on that because I can fix nothing. The quiz, it's a beauty tonight. I'm just going to do a general sort of ology one. A little bit weird. Paul Harris, TV movie reviews. We chat after 11. And I'll be asking you to name after 11 perhaps a couple of things we'll talk about. One of them might be your favourite cartoon character ever. Just the character itself. There'll be a reason for that. All will be explained as we went through. But right now, it's time for a little bit of motoring with James Ward.
8: Motoring with James Ward.
29: James Ward from drive.com.au and not Sam Purcell, it's James himself. Good evening to you, my friend.
30: Good evening, mate. How are you?
29: Oh, look, I'm all the better for talking to you. Now, I'm glad I've got you because, you know, the petrol prices have been going up and down and very frustrating.
30: Up and up, I think, is probably the point.
29: Up and up and up. Well, they were up and then everyone went nuts for electric cars. Then they went down and you and I discussed the electric car thing. It was like toilet paper over COVID. You know, did people go into a panic? Are electric cars going up again or are they still steady? Or from that initial, I have to buy one in March, April this year, what's going on in the sales?
30: Yeah, so look, we know that they are increasing. We'll have September data in a couple of days, so we'll be able to see where we are. But we know that people who are in the market now, you're looking at the prices of fuel going up and thinking, if I've got to buy a new car, having an electrified one is the way to go. So whether it's just a plain hybrid like a Toyota Camry or a Hyundai Tucson, or if it's a plug-in hybrid, or if it's a fully electric car, we know that people are looking to save money in that week-to-week budget. And yeah, sales of electrified cars are definitely on the rise still.
29: Yeah, and well, there was a bit of a lull. All the petrol prices went back sort of to normal a few months ago. And we said, oh, geez, what were we worried about? And bang, up they go again. It's going to, look, it seems to me it's going to be an ongoing thing. We're on for electric cars, and that is that, no doubt. Your calls. We'd love them. 133-693, knights at 3aw.com.au, 0477-693-693 is the text. I have got Macy Davis behind the glass. I've got Mariam Salah. They will handle any problem you have and put it through to me. Dennis has called in. It may be Dennis Walter saying, I want my shift back, but we'll get him out of there. Dennis, good evening to you.
9: G'day, mate. How are you?
29: No, it's not. How are you, Dan? What can we do for you?
9: I'm good, thanks. Look, I'm inquiring about buying a... I've forgotten about it now, an X-Trail.
30: Yeah.
9: An T-L-I, I think it is, or an...
30: Yeah, the T-I-L.
9: T-I-L, that's it, yeah, yeah. I'm just wondering how good it is with the electrics and the four-wheel drive.
30: Yeah, so look, I've spent plenty of times in the Nissan X-Trail, and in fact, they're launching an update today. So we should have a review of that in the coming days. But basically, the Nissan e-Power system, it means that it basically drives like an electric car. So it's got electric motors that drive the wheels, but it has a petrol engine that works as a generator to keep the battery charged. When you've got it around town, it is really efficient. You'll get what it says on the claims. The all-wheel drive version is great, nice and easy to drive. You do get the engine kicking in at weird times. So you may be sitting in traffic and the engine kicks in to charge the battery, but it is very economical. It is a lovely car. And with a new update launching right now, even one that's maybe 6 months old will be a better buy.
9: So best to wait 6 months then, you reckon?
30: No. If you're buying one now, you could buy one that's sort of already in stock and may have been at a dealer for a couple of months, because they may put the prices down on those because an update is literally coming in a week or so.
9: Ah, right. So is it worthwhile, do you think, to wait for the next upload or the buy this one?
30: No, it's the same car. So it's got a facelift, it's got a few little bits and pieces that they've done, but the current vehicle that you'll find in dealers right now is a really good car.
9: Okay, thanks very much.
29: Good on you, Dennis. Thanks so much for your call. 133-693. 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David, good evening.
10: Hey, g'day, James. Love this show, mate. What I'd like to ask, James, what about if you can't afford a new electric car? Like, I barely make ends meet now, and I've got a Mazda 2007 petrol. I can't afford 30 or 40 grand. Do you think the government one day will force us out of electric cars into electric cars, even if we can't afford it?
30: No, not at all. And when you think about it, if you look at the cars people are buying new or even, you know, secondhand are electrified in a big way. But you look further out from the big cities, you've got so many petrols and diesels and other vehicles like that already on the roads, already going. There's still plenty of LPG cars kicking around. The idea that you'll have to get out of a petrol car because you can't buy fuel anymore, the government can't mandate what car you buy. And even right now, if you need to do long-distance touring or towing, there is no electric vehicle to counter that, and you'll end up buying a diesel 4x4 or something like that. So, no, you're safe. You can quite happily keep driving your petrol car.
29: And even if the petrol car's like my Jaguar and does like a bit of oil, so don't worry for now. the greenies are coming after me to thank me because I've got rid of all the oil in the world and will have to go electric. Vanessa... Good evening to you.
11: Yeah, hi.
29: Question.
11: Hi, I'm just inquiring about the Subaru Foresters, the hybrid ones. What they're like? I said there's a new one coming out. Is it just as good to buy the current one or the 2025-2026 model?
30: Yep.
11: As a demo or...?
30: Yeah, no, look, the current Forester is good. It was updated only recently, so the updates that you may be coming are just minor things. So the Forester itself is not an outdated car by any stretch. The hybrid is a lot better. So the new version, which is the car that's in stores now, has a far improved hybrid system than what it had a couple of years ago. As a vehicle, I had the new Outback Wilderness recently. And I tell you what, the Forester just makes a case for it being a better vehicle than even the other Subaru in the showroom. So, yes, current Forester, it's not getting replaced anytime soon, is a good car, and definitely buy the hybrid.
11: Lovely. Thank you so much for that.
29: Good on you, Vanessa. Thank you. Mick, good evening.
12: G'day, gents. How are you going? Just a commercial for a plug-in hybrid. We bought a X550E. Had it for about 4 or 5 months. Haven't put petrol in it for 2 months. And listening to you, James, you said exactly what it's used for. We run around, local, beautiful. We can drive the city and back on full range. And the only time we use petrol is when we go on long trips. So I highly recommend plug-in hybrid.
30: Yeah, look, and that X5's good. A friend of mine was driving one of those recently, a plug-in hybrid X5, and it is that whole thing. They'll drive around electric. You don't have to think about it. It will switch over to the petrol engine when you need it to. And then, of course, if you do have it plugged in and charged, you'll get easily 100 kilometres. And these are, you're not limited to an X5. You've got so many cars like that. I'm driving a Chery at the moment that's a plug-in hybrid. And again, you'll get sort of 80 to 100 kilometres at that for a plug-in hybrid of full electric driving.
12: Yeah, and the best thing about it is you just plug into the mains. You don't have to get a wall charge.
30: Yeah, that's it. A plug-in hybrid's a lot smaller battery, so you're spot on. You don't need to fit a fast charger at home. And honestly, they do make the best balance of, if you're not sure about electric, but you love the idea of commuting around town and not paying for petrol, a plug-in hybrid might be the best bet.
12: Yep, fantastic.
29: They're making these here. Thanks, Mick. James, aren't they? Just a lot easier than it was.
30: Well, I think people have gotten used to it now.
29: Yes.
30: And now that you get 100 kilometres, the penny has dropped. That actually makes sense and is useful, whereas a couple of years ago, you may be getting 30, 40 kilometres and it's just not enough.
29: Yeah, exactly. Thanks again, Mick. Paul, good evening.
13: Yeah, good evening, team. Look, James, I've got two questions, if you don't mind. Is that the first one is, with unleaded gasoline generally requires a higher rate of complex chemical processing at the refining stage. How come I'm noticing 30 to 40 cents a litre more expensive for diesel at the service stations around Melbourne than what it is for unleaded?
30: This is the question. So that is one of supply and demand. So the actual cost of producing the diesel, as you say, it is a lower refined fuel, but obviously we are importing the majority of this. You've got different markets and you've got a high level of demand there, and unfortunately it's pushed diesel prices up. So we are not refining our own here in Australia anymore. We've only got two refineries left. The diesel we bring in is completely imported, and we're at the sort of the behest of the global oil system at the moment, and we are paying more for diesel.
13: All right. The second question I have then, I noticed over in Europe just recently, a few months ago, the unions actually decided not to ban ICE cars up to 2035, so it's continuing because of this transition to e-fuels. Now, with e-fuels, apparently, there's zero emissions that come out of the exhaust. I think Porsche started this a few years ago with their new vehicles that are going to come out. Now, with that thing coming in, that possibly will basically increase the demand for ICE vehicles, I would imagine, into the future, because you've got zero emissions coming out of the end of the exhaust pipe, which I think is great.
30: Yeah, no, and the thing is it's not actually as simple as that. They're carbon neutral fuels, and basically what they do is the refining process takes out as much carbon of the atmosphere as then the fuel would the exhaust would put back in. So you're kind of at a net zero, and we hear the government talk about that all the time. You're not actually adding any more carbon dioxide to the atmosphere using these fuels. The problem is the time and cost and effort to refine them is significantly expensive. It takes a lot more energy than using regular unleaded, for example. You know, it uses, it's expensive to do. They don't have the throughput. So, yes, Porsche are huge on the development of this. They do look at the e-fuel development. They are using some of these in motorsport at the moment. And obviously, Porsche have switched from a wholly electric strategy to now they're redoing a petrol engine for a Macan. They're redoing a petrol engine for Boxster and Cayman. But we won't see completely emission-free fuels for a long time. Even things like hydrogen, it will take a long time for that to get cost-effective to put into mass market and distribution.
29: Good on you, Paul. Thanks so much for your calls. More for James Ward. We'll get to you, Peter and Kevin, after the break. James Ward from drive.com.au right here on 3AW Nights.
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2: 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He's from drive.com.au. That's where he's from. And he's answering your questions on 133693. Peter, good evening. Thanks for holding on.
3: Yeah, guys, good evening. James, I've got a quick question for a car around the 30 to 35 mark. We're looking, the missus drives between 5 to 10,000 k's a year. She doesn't drive too much. I was looking at the Cherry 7, Diego 7, or the Harville H6. The hybrid one, no plug-in, just normal hybrid like a Toyota system. And can you tell me if the four-wheel drive or the front-wheel drive will make a big difference for our missus driving?
4: That's a great question. Both of those. So what the Chinese engines tend to be very torquey down low. And in the wet, in a front-wheel drive, you can spin the front wheels quite easily on wet lines. We've found that a number of times. The Havel, the GWM, I would choose over the Cherry in this instance because the Cherry's ER2 plug-in hybrids is where they work better. But for that plain closed-loop hybrid like a RAV4, that new H6 has been developed with suspension here in Australia. So it rides really well. It drives really well. It's very efficient. That would definitely be the one I'd pick.
3: There's one more thing. That little funny gearbox, I wish you deliver it. Those little switch knob gearbox, little left and right for driving reverse, they fix a bit of that flimsiness sometimes when I used to drive them off the yard and that. If you click it too fast, they won't go into gear or into reverse. And we found out pretty badly someone reversed into a pole or something. Are they getting a bit better? If you click it too quick, this is tends to click too quick, you know?
4: Yeah, they're definitely getting a lot better. And many of the cars have paddle shift for even simulated gear changes and things like that. But no, transmissions are getting a lot better. The long-end reliability of them, actually, we're learning a lot more about that as we go. You do need to make sure you keep them serviced. But, yeah, you find that the newer transmissions are a lot more reliable in that kind of point.
3: Thanks, mate.
2: Good on you, Pete. Kevin, good evening. Hi, Kev. We got you
5: there.
2: Hello. Hi there.
5: Grubby and... James, how are you?
2: Good, mate.
5: I was reading some time ago, Apple was making EV. I did buy a car some time ago and it turned out to be a real lemon. So I thought I'd give this Apple a go, hoping that it doesn't turn pear-shaped.
2: Jeez,
5: what do you think?
2: Nice work from you.
4: It's interesting. Apple were working with Foxconn, the company that produces... Apple were working with Johnny Ive, the designer of the iPhone, who has now designed the interior of the new Ferrari Luce electric car. But the company Foxconn that builds the iPhone, they are also looking at building cars. And the new Mitsubishi ASX Electric that launches next month has been built by Foxconn. So, you know, tongue-in-cheek fruit and vegetables as much as we like. But if you did want to look at an Apple car, the new Mitsubishi that's coming next month is as close as you'll kind of get.
2: Well, you're driving a Cherry at the moment, James, as you mentioned.
4: And I am driving a Cherry, that's
2: yep.
4: right.
2: Good on you, mate. Thank you, Kevin. Anthony, good evening.
6: Oh, good day, gentlemen. Thanks for taking the call. I've got a farm that's about 100 kilometres from home, and I'm spending a fair bit on fuel. Is there something that is electric or semi-electric in whatever fashion that would be suitable for that type of driving, but is also maybe similar to like an SUV that might be able to do a little bit of towing as well?
4: Yeah. So if you're ready to go now, you've got some really good options. So there's the BYD Shark Ute, which has got a plug-in hybrid. So it's got a petrol engine and a battery. It can do about 100 kilometres on pure electric. The updated one has a 3.5-ton tow rating, but for long distances, you go through the battery and then that little petrol engine's sort of struggling a bit with a heavy load. But then if you go to GWM, you've got the Canon and Canon Alpha are both plug-in hybrid utes. They do pretty well on long trips. They're not bad for towing, but if you can wait a bit longer, the Chery has the Stockman coming, and it is a plug-in hybrid diesel. So it's really good for towing, and you've got about 100 kilometres of pure electric range. So check out the GWMs. The new Canon is Australia's cheapest plug-in hybrid ute at about $48,000. The Shark's about $60,000. The Chery will be in that sort of same your 50 to 60 range. But yeah, there's a lot of good choices out there at the moment.
6: Is there anything in like an SUV type rather than a utility type?
4: Yeah, absolutely. So you've got Denza, which is the BYD SUVs. They're pretty luxury focused, so they're a bit up there in price. But the GWMs, you've got a Tank 300 and Tank 500. 500 is about a Prado size. Tank 300 is like a Jeep Cherokee. They have both got plug-in hybrid options as well. So definitely a visit to a GWM dealer. You've got lots of things to go and have a look at.
6: Great. Thank you for that.
2: Good on you, Anthony. Thank you so much for your call. They're coming thick and fast for you tonight, James. It's a warm night. People are out and about. Good thing. Darren, good evening.
7: Yeah, hi. I just found out that they can't build the Apple car.
2: Yeah, how so?
7: Because it's got to have windows.
2: Yep. Look, I reckon, don't open with it, but possibly leave it in the act, Darren. Thank you very much.
7: Thank you.
2: Now, we've got a text for you. I reckon this is a humble brag. Hi, Grub. I just bought a VH SLE with a 253 cubic inch V8. What does James think of the 253? Thanks, says Steve-O. Humble brag.
4: The specific engine, 253 is a smaller one, but I remember, what's a 5 litre?
2: 308.
4: 308. So I remember those in the VH Commodores, but a VH SLE, no matter what's under the bonnet, what a classic Aussie.
2: Hang on to it forever.
4: Yeah, that's it. It's unreal. So all power to you for having something like that.
2: And Steve-O, this is your superannuation, mate. I mean, if you've got that in good nick and you keep it in good nick, James, that's going to be, 10, 20 years' time. I don't know how old Steve-O is, but that's going to be worth a few bob, surely.
4: Oh, look, absolutely. The Australian classics, obviously, we're not going to make them anymore.
2: Yes.
4: And, being able to have something like this to look after it, it will be something you can pass to generations of your family. I think, forget the fancy spoons or jewellery, pass down Commodores. It's the right way for Australian heritage to move down through the younger gen. And teach them how to drive.
2: Indeed. I love them. One more text from Yusver. Are there any manufacturers planning on making manual cars in the future? They're so much more fun to drive than autos. They are. But is that ever going to happen, do you think, James?
4: Yeah, so look, some of the bespoke manufacturers do it, like BMW do it, Porsche do it. Porsche do it to make money. BMW have been doing it, but the new, more powerful engines can't handle the manual transmission. Hybrids and electrics, you've got now a couple of brands doing simulated manual transmissions. So you can pop your foot on the clutch and you can move an H-pattern stick, but it's basically a simulation of changing gears. Mm-hmm. We will see that in some cars. It makes it a bit fun. But really, if you want to enjoy driving a manual car, buy a car that's already here. Buy a classic and honestly, it's a lot more fun.
2: It is. You actually drive the thing. 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So thank you so much. Always a pleasure, mate. 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Catch you again next week with Den Den. But in the meantime, I'll see you when I see you.
4: We'll see you soon.
2: Good on you, James. Thanks so much. Coming up next, if you have a pet health question, if you're looking at your pussy and going, oh, geez, I don't like the look of that, give us a ring because Jean Foucatus is in. 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
2: She's the vet at Hawthorne Vet Clinic. And joins us at your calls, 133-693. 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Don't be confused. 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Ring, as I said, 133-693. Or text, if you like, 0477-693-693. It's not Dennis's voice you're listening to, Gian. It's mine, Peter Grubby Stubbs. How are you?
22: Hey, Peter, long time no speak.
2: Well, it
22: How
2: has been a little bit too long, in fact. I'm very well. How's everything in your world?
22: Yeah, it's all good. Everything's good in terms of I'm now working at Hawthorne Vet Clinic.
2: Now, so that's the change. I noticed I was last here, I think, in July, and you were still working out of Boronia. What's going on? Why the move? What's going on? You're probably repeating yourself, but see, I wasn't listening when you told people.
22: Oh, you should have tuned in, Robbie.
2: I know.
22: No, it's just next steps and just something new, something different. Mm-hmm. It's excited for this chapter in my career. It's just honestly felt like the right move at the right time.
2: Good.
22: So closer to home, and yeah, I'm really excited to be working at this clinic because they do amazing things. So I'm pretty excited to be a part of it.
2: Any difference in the type of animal that's being brought in? I mean, I would imagine more in a suburb, you'd have smaller dogs, for instance, wouldn't you?
22: 100%. So much smaller dogs. I'm used to seeing big German Shepherds, Rottweilers. We still saw, like, you know, Cavoodles and things like that, but there's a lot less big dogs in Hawthorne, which is a change. There still is, you know, the big dog there as well, but It's kind of just, yeah, it's a lot of smaller dogs, cats, inner city living, but you do kind of get a bit of everything.
2: Okay. 133-693, all lines free at the moment. You get straight through if you want to talk to Dr. Jan. Anything that you're a little bit concerned about with your, maybe a new pet, an old pet. I tell you, a dear friend of mine with whom I once worked has just got a brand new Labrador retriever, and she had 5 years between her old dog dying and this new one. And I've never seen Facebook so full of cute photos of this animal.
22: Oh, that's so cute.
2: It is the cutest little, and they are just lovely. You've got to resist. What's the usual gap? When a pet passes, it's like a member of the family dying. And I couldn't buy a dog or something straight away. I haven't replaced my Samoyed, who died over 10 years ago now, for probably other reasons. But what's the usual gap between picking up another dog to make you feel better again?
22: I reckon some people often do it even a bit earlier, like when their dog's older, they might sort of get someone, a dog similar, to sort of imprint on them and learn their behaviours. So it might be the next day, it might be the next week, it might be the next month. It honestly is different for everyone. Yes. And I always say, whatever you need to feel that broken heart, I think is the right thing. There's no right time. And speaking of this as well, Grubby, I did want to dedicate today's segment to one of my best friend's dogs.
2: Yes.
22: Who passed away sadly on Monday.
2: Oh, jeez, Jan, what happened?
22: Yeah, it's been a really hard week for, I guess, our friendship group. So Bruno was a five-year-old beagle, so very young. And the poor little thing was just out on an ordinary park day, playing around, running around off lead. And he came back to his owners, Mill and Nick, and he was just off, like he was salivating from the mouth, dilated pupils, just himself, pacing around.
2: Yeah.
22: And obviously they know their dog back to front, so they were like, this is just not him. And they went to a vet and they did all these testing and things like that, and it turns out that he'd eaten drugs from the park. So right. It came back positive to...
2: When you say drugs, illegal substances.
22: Illegal drugs, illicit substances. So it came back positive to methamphetamine, MDMA, fentanyl, which I'm guessing... You know, the footy, the long weekend, people out and about.
2: Was there like a stash there or something? What's people leaving drugs around? I thought they meant to be used. I mean, not. Well, I mean, why wouldn't you have them with you? Who would leave drugs around?
22: I don't know. But it was actually in a park in Paran. I think it was called Victoria Gardens.
2: Oh, that beautiful gardens just off High Street in Paran East there?
22: Yeah, it's a beautiful...
2: It is.
22: Like, it's got gorgeous trees.
2: They have. I know that one.
22: I'm guessing it's a hangout spot for people to have, try and enjoy themselves, sit down together, have some drinks. But this segment, I really wanted people to be aware of what they leave around in the park because, unfortunately, Bruno, he actually overheated from being so much in distress.
2: Heartbreaking.
22: It's absolutely heartbreaking. So I guess if, you're ever out on a park walk and your dog is salivating, dilated pupils, pacing around, not themselves, my recommendation is head straight to an emergency straight away and do not treat it as something that might pass, or don't give it time, because these things can go from normal to very bad very quickly.
2: Oh, that is a really sad story. I mean, you can't believe some people's behaviour, in the first place. I mean, people don't think. They just do not think. And I mean, if you're using all that gear, you're probably not in a great state as it is. But leaving that sort of stuff lying around, and you've got to think, because once animals are off leash, and I don't know whether Bruno came from an apartment or everything, and it is a beautiful park there, and off they go and they sniff and chew something and everything else, and it's just so easy, isn't it?
22: Like Bruno's, a case that we'll never forget because he was such a huge part of, my personal life and all our friends' life. But I've seen cases like this before. I sometimes do some work at Collingwood Emergency on Hoddle Street, and they have a lot of cases that present with amphetamine ingestion and toxic things at the park, whether it's, you know, a plant or whether it's drugs or whether it's weed or marijuana. Those sorts of things can be really life-threatening. And it's more the amphetamines that really cause dogs to hyperventilate, panic. They sort of trip and you can really see them in, you know, even Bruno, like he was so distressed at that moment. And I feel so bad thinking about it because he had no idea what was going on. But obviously his family did everything they could. He was at an emergency centre. He got amazing care from Southpaws in Malvern. And they did everything they could, including, you know, putting a tube down his throat, trying to cool him down, trying to sedate him, trying to reverse all that internal damage. But unfortunately, despite their best efforts, there was just no going back from that situation. So I think, you know, I know that his family would want everyone to know about this story so it never happens to anyone else, because I know that they've been heartbroken this week.
2: Oh, absolutely. Well, love to your friend, Jan. I'm sad hearing the story, and, you know, we just love our pets so much. Marianne has rung in for us on 133-693. Marianne, good evening to you.
0: Hello. Doctor, who am I speaking to?
2: Jan. Jan Fakatis and me.
0: Hello, Dr. Jan. Sorry.
2: Don't worry about me. It's Jan. It's all about
0: hello.
2: Her.
0: Hello. Hello, Marianne. Yeah, I lost my cat to cancer last June. She was 17. And I'm just wondering, it's only been less than 6 months. When should be a good time to wait before I can, you know, look at getting a new cat? I mean, I'd be looking at adopting a stray, not a stray, but, you know, welfare, rescue cat. I think that's what they call them, rescue cats.
22: Yeah, that's a really good question. And I'm sure so many people listening have a similar thought process going on. But honestly, I think it really is individual. It depends on when you're ready. If you're thinking about getting a new animal now, then now is the right time. Like for me, I know that I had a dog that I put down maybe like 4 or 5 years ago, and I thankfully had another younger dog at the time. And I think if I didn't have my other dog at the time, I just don't think I would have been able to cope, because they help you so much with your recovery process. Mm. But then at the same time, other people I speak to, they might say, you know, I'm not ready to have a dog, like Grubby's probably not ready and it's been years. So I think it's really different for everyone. Like I have clients that come in, I put their dog down and they might be back the next week with another pet. And I don't blame them, because I think I'd probably do the exact same thing. I think I would be really, you know, empty at home without an animal. I think they fill in, you know, your life in
2: They're
22: so many ways.
2: They're part of our lives. They're part of our lives. And the walking and the just the very being there, Marianne.
22: That's, they're just very sad. In the mornings, they're there. So I think if you're, you know, 6 months seems reasonable. If you're ready and you're thinking about it, maybe it is the right time now. Because sometimes if you leave it too long, you might decide, you know, maybe you don't want to get another animal or things might change. So I think if you're thinking about it, it's probably worth definitely looking into, you know, now. I don't think there's anything wrong with getting another animal straight away or within 6 months.
0: It is empty without her. I mean, she was just my life. I'm just wondering what the timeline is, you know. I mean, like you said, it's individual, but I mean...
22: Yeah, I think six months sounds very reasonable and probably the average time frame. Like for me, and I know a lot of other pet owners, they might, you know, as they see their animal getting older, they may get another animal at the same time. So then they can have that transition period where their animal sort of learns behaviours off their other pet. And then they can sort of carry that on. But I mean, obviously it sounds like your 17-year-old cat you loved so, so much. So it would never be anything to replace it, but it's just something different to sort of fill the space, and you'll develop your own sort of relationship and your own love to that new animal as well.
2: Build a new relationship all together, but still have that little person in your life. And they are like people to us. They're family, Marianne. There's no doubt about it. Just had a text, a very sad story about the little dog. Heart-wrenching, really, that maybe the drugs fell out of somebody's pocket. You know, that's so irresponsible. And saying another low for Melbourne. I suppose it could happen anywhere. But, yeah, Stella sent that in. And, Stella, you're absolutely right. I mean, it could happen anyway. People have just got to be a little... When they're in public and you're doing that sort of stuff, just think of other people and our beautiful animals that are roaming. And
22: absolutely. Honestly happens way too common. Before I was a vet, I never would have ever thought about this being something in my wildest dreams that I would encounter. But it's very common.
2: Very sad.
22: We'll take a break, Jian. We really need to be vigilant.
2: Yeah. 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She's a vet at Boronia Vet Clinic and Hospital and would love to take your calls. Maybe you've just lost a pet and you're struggling a little bit, or you've

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8: Dr. Jan Bacartis is a vet at Hawthorne Vet Clinic and takes your calls on 133-693. Any questions you may have about your pet or maybe somebody else's or a comment to make, we'd love to hear from you. John, good evening.
9: Oh, hi. I've recently acquired a cat. From a shelter. And he's a really lovely boy cat. But he's about 4 years old, but he's got a habit of, he's got a skin fetish. He likes to lick my skin. And also turns into biting. Sometimes he gets very, very aggressive. And I don't know how to stop it because he's a lovely cat. Anyway.
10: Oh, hi, John. Thank you so much for taking the time this evening to give us a call. Sounds like, it can be a bit of a cat behaviour sometimes, especially in the younger four-year-old cats. They might start to play and then it sort of turns into a bit of a nibbly behaviour. I think, is your cat the only cat at home?
9: Yes.
10: Yeah.
9: I had one for about 14 years. And passed away, unfortunately.
10: Oh, sorry to hear that.
9: And I got this one. Yeah, I got this one to replace her, but.
10: I think it sounds like if your cat's stressed and it's a behaviour due to stress, then maybe considering, which we've spoken about on the program before, but there's a natural calming agent that you can buy online or from your local vet called Zilkeen. Mm-hmm. So that's Zylkene, and that's got natural sort of proteins in there to help calm a little bit. Otherwise, it could be boredom. So we need to try and create a lot of stimulation in the environment for the cat, whether that's special toys or try and encourage their,

0: their prey behaviour with toys. So you can get toys that move.
1: I do get a toy when he's scared of it. It's one of those ball things with his tail runs around.
0: What about playing with like those toys that you can play with sort of your like a rope sort of thing? Just trying to mentally stimulate them. But otherwise, I would be going down the route of, if this is an anxiety-induced sort of behaviour, we can definitely consider certain natural agents that you can try.
1: I haven't taken it to the vet for a few days.
0: Perfect. So maybe discuss some natural calming agents before we move on to sort of the more medical calming agents that we can prescribe, as well as, environmental enrichment is really important. So making sure that we've got a really good routine and we've got really great toys that he will like, not toys that he's scared of, to try and help, because maybe it's a fear thing as well. If he's quite a scared cat, he might be doing the biting thing because he's a bit anxious.
1: No, he is. It just happens randomly. He'll be happy as Larry. What about the next? He's chasing my arm. He actually grabs my arm and tries to drag me away.
0: Oh God, we've got to stop that behaviour, and definitely don't encourage it. If he does those things, whether you kind of try and ignore him or walk away and try and put him elsewhere, so we can try and break that cycle.
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2: Dr. Gian Fakatis from Hawthorne Vet Clinic is with us at the moment. Marina, good evening.
6: Oh, good evening. I've got a 4-year-old golden retriever, and she's been always been a little bit itchy, a bit scratchy. It seems to, since going on a single protein diet, it seems to have gotten better. Notice when, I don't know if I'm imagining it, but she seems to be getting extra scratchy and itchy lately. And I don't know if that's with spring coming on. And I'm not really sure what the best course of action is for her.
0: Hi, thanks so much for your question. Yeah, very, very common this spring and summer that we've got a lot of allergies. It sounds like there could be a bit of a food-related component to your golden retriever's itchies, but also allergy and environmental stuff may be contributing. I think if there's no active infection or really, really red skin that needs attention, I'd recommend going to your vet and maybe considering a Cytopoint injection. So that's an injection that is, it sort of helps block the itch signal and it breaks the cycle, and they last about 4 to 6 weeks, and you don't need them every 4 to 6 weeks. Often you can get away with using them as needed, and maybe it will be seasonal that she'll need it, but I think it's definitely worth considering something like that because it's something that can really, really help with those symptoms.
2: Good luck with that, Morena. Gian, thank you. You've been fabulous as always. I had a lovely text from Michael saying to all vets, you do a fantastic job. Couldn't agree more. Thanks, Jan. Lovely
0: talking
2: to you tonight. Wednesday Nightcap, Darren James, Andrew McLaren is next here on 3AW Nights.

0: 3YBFM National News. Got better things to do than mow the lawns? Get a robo lawn maker to take care of it. In stock now at Harvey Norman Electrical.
1: I'm Chelsea Bowden. Australia's inflation rate has spiked, putting further pressure on the Reserve Bank to raise interest rates on Melbourne Cup Day. Federal politics editor Michael Packey.
2: Latest data shows consumer prices rose 4% in the year to August, a jump of 0.5% on the July reading. The increase has been driven by higher construction costs, along with a lift in fuel and electricity prices. Treasurer Jim Chalmers maintains the conflict in the Middle East is to blame.
3: And these numbers show that Australia is not immune from that.
2: The opposition's Tim Wilson says the government can't keep blaming the war, arguing its own spending is driving inflation.
4: The Albanese government turns around to Australians and asks them to pull in their belt, but they won't do the same.
2: The Reserve Bank is warning unless inflation shows signs of easing, another interest rate hike is all but guaranteed on the first Tuesday in November. Michael Packey reporting.
1: New Greens leader David Shoebridge is blaming Labor's failures for the rise of One Nation. Senator Shoebridge has taken over the role following Larissa Waters' resignation. He's considered a moderate compared to his main leadership rival, Maureen Faruqi. Senator Shoebridge says he hopes to deliver real change.
5: But as you travel around the country, the call I'm not hearing is what do we want? Gradual change. When do we want it? In due course. That is the dead politics of Labor. It's the dead politics of the coalition. And we are not here to make the Labor Party any better. The Greens are here to replace them.
1: A flight from Dubai to Israel has made an emergency landing after a fight reportedly broke out between the co-pilots. The Fly Dubai plane signalled an emergency code 2 hours into the flight before landing in Saudi Arabia. This passenger's mother telling the BBC everyone was terrified.
6: The plane started to lose control. So all the people, they scream, the things, they are going. After a few minutes, two other pilots, they took the control, and she said it's crazy time. It's very hard to explain what's happened there.
1: A Perth man has been charged after allegedly threatening to shoot a government advisor. The 68-year-old is accused of posting the threats to social media last month. And a childcare centre in New South Wales will be permanently closed after racking up more than 120 compliance breaches over 12 years. The state regulator says Jenny's Kindergarten in Bathurst failed to protect children from harm and hazards, and a staff member has been found in possession of a personal device. In finance, one Australian dollar is buying 69.7 US cents.
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9: Nathan Cleary is currently tied in the voting count with Panthers teammate Dylan Edwards for the NRL's Dally M Award. Warriors coach Andrew Webster and Titans coach Karen Murphy have been named Coaches of the Year, both for the second time. The Ken Stevens Medal for Community Service has been won by Campbell Graham, the Rabbitoh honoured for his volunteering with Vinnie's providing meals to the homeless. Graham crediting his teammate Jai Arrow for getting him into the work.
10: He asked me to come along one night with our mate Liam Knight, and we had an absolute ball. And just watching you at all the Vinnie's events afterwards, connecting with people, and I know if your situation was different, it'd be you up here and not me.
9: That audio on Fox. In AFL, Essendon star Nick Martin has recommitted to the club on a 5-year deal despite missing the season with a knee injury. And Lachie Neale has confirmed his intention to join Collingwood from next year. That's sport. I'm Chris McCarthy.
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5: Cloudy tonight, high chance of light rain with a chance of thunderstorms, winds northwesterly, 15 and 20 k's. Tomorrow, cloudy, very high chance of rain, chance of thunderstorms early in the morning with some light winds. Friday, partly cloudy, very high chance of rain, top of 16. Saturday, cloudy, very high chance of showers, top of 17. And Sunday, cloudy, slight chance of showers, top of 15. Heading for a top of 18 tomorrow for Warrnambool, Port Ferry, Mortlake and Terang.
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5: Currently, it's 16 degrees.
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8: Such an extraordinary good job on Sunday nights with Remember When and Simon Owens. You've lifted that man so well, Andrew. And
9: thank you, Peter. Thank you so much.
8: Lovely work by you. And the man who gladdened my heart at 6 a.m. on grand final morning when his daughter, little Alice... Yeah. Who's now got a child of her own.
9: That's what I like about football.
8: That's what I like about football was played. Darren James, good evening to you, my friend.
10: Ah, yes, grubby Andrew. Oh. Very good to be here on this Wednesday night, a very mild Wednesday night.
8: Mild,
10: thank you
8: isn't
10: for
8: it?
10: Those lovely compliments.
9: Oh, it's like a fine Gouda tonight, isn't it?
8: As good as it like gets.
10: That Gouda runs, doesn't it, sometimes, all over the cabin.
9: It does. It gets right. A little
8: to
9: too
8: you,
9: runny.
8: Are you getting to the age, and I'll ask you this, both gentlemen, before
10: we
8: start on
10: time.
8: Yeah, no, where you spill food on yourself. Because it's a rotten feeling, because I was out to dinner with one of my grandkids a few weeks ago, the 6 or 7 year old, and we were out having steak night somewhere, and he was looking at me, and I thought, he's peering at me. He's not looking at me. He's sort of peering at me. And then he reached up to his, up nearly to his eyeball, and I'd got sauce or something up there. He said, "Pa, would you just, here's a napkin for you. Just start... spilling food on yourself. It's not...
9: Yeah, no, it's funny you say it. I've just spent the last 15 minutes out near the kitchenette.
8: Yes.
9: Here with a towelette. A
8: big napkin.
9: That's right. trying to get the gravy off my jumper.
8: Yeah, it's awful, isn't it?
10: So life starts between the years of zero and four.
8: Yeah.
10: You do the same thing.
8: That's right.
10: And then you get all of those years of freedom. And then what, at around 70, it starts again.
8: It starts again.
10: From both ends?
8: Yeah, I'm afraid so. In some cases. Siv's called in for us on 133693. We'd love your calls anytime. Siv, good evening. You there, Siv? I know Sydney's not around the corner.
11: Hello, great man. How are you going? I'm listening to this excitement, and I'm just so glad to hear that Darren James gladdened your heart. It's wonderful that you guys are great mates in the way that you are. It's great to have great mates.
8: Well, it's nice to come to
11: Sometimes
8: work and
11: you
8: see
11: don't
8: your
11: know
8: friends.
11: Why you have them, but it's great. Sorry,
8: because I've worked with people over the years who I've loathed, and they've loathed me, and it's very difficult doing, you know, light entertainment, you know, for a living.
10: We're the opposite, yeah. Andrew, aren't we? We've always loved.
9: I don't know.
10: No,
9: love's a little strong. About my feelings for you, Darren.
8: I think you can say that now. 2026, I think you can say that now.
10: You can say it.
8: I think it's all right. Blokes give
10: the
8: hugs and everything.
10: Library.
9: There's four people talking at the moment. I think we'll let Siv go, eh?
8: You go on, Siv.
11: Well, no, I think it's fair to say that. I mean, I love the fact that you've got, for instance, you've got sort of a combination of different voices. You've got a 1950s news guy, Andrew McLaren. Darren, I haven't quite worked out yet. And Grubby, I haven't quite worked out yet.
8: Mm.
11: So, it's great. It's wonderful.
8: It's a mix.
11: It's a great mix.
8: Siv, good to hear from you. But little Alice, Darren, how long's it going to be until you get little Wine Bar Wally singing "That's What I Like About Football"? Because that's, I'd like to, you know, like... was it Nat King Cole and the daughter did...
9: Natalie, right.
8: And Natalie Cole,
10: yeah,
8: you do...
10: I see what you're saying.
8: You do a
10: yeah.
8: bit of that and, you know, you record little Wal and his mum at the age of four doing, "That's What I Like About Football."
10: So I see. Do we do them the two ages of four, like the Alice's version?
8: Yes.
10: The wine bar, getting him to record it at four.
8: That's right.
10: I see. I think there's possibility.
8: You can do that.
10: What I should have done is released it, because the one day of the year that I do play it, the requests that come in, where do I find it? Where do I download it?
8: Yeah.
10: And the answer is nowhere. I just have my own private copy.
8: You and KJ could clean up.
10: That's right. We could have cleaned up. It could have been the new up there, Kazali. Probably not, but, you know.
8: Close enough. Speaking of which, Mike Brady in great voice the other night.
10: Oh, wasn't he?
8: The other day.
10: Yeah.
8: Fantastic.
10: I love him too.
8: He's a ripper.
9: You love a lot of people. In amongst all this happiness and jollity, I'm sorry, I'm going to have to introduce this, because I sat out there in the foyer.
8: Yes.
9: The small foyer there at the end of the corridor.
10: The foyer.
9: Yeah, well, that's where you get the kitchenette and the towelettes.
8: You could have come in.
9: And
8: in the toilet.
10: Well, the toilet.
9: And I there's a TV screen.
10: Was there any Moet?
9: No. There was just Peter, because we come up on the screen.
8: Oh, yes.
9: And I've got to say, you need a little bit more animation when the callers are on air.
10: But it's not television. No one's looking at you.
9: I'm just going to say it's out there. I'm sorry, but you're looking like a flattened frog.
8: No, but just sitting there. But I had some sad calls.
10: There's a compliment.
9: Oh, was that it?
8: Yeah, I had some sad calls. Oh. I can't be smiling and laughing with the girls behind the glass.
9: I'm sorry.
8: Somebody was pouring their heart out about their dead cat.
10: And nights with the flattened frog.
8: You know, and I exactly. So I. And that's the trouble because radio is all smoke and mirrors. When you're on camera, you might be signalling to your producer, you know, cut or something like that, and somebody's pouring their heart out about their dead grandmother or something. So you don't want to be seen doing that. So I was looking a bit sad during those calls, but thank you, Andrew.
9: I'm sorry. Yeah. No, I'm so terribly sorry.
8: It was a sad...
9: I don't know how to get out of this.
8: No, well, I mean, people were pouring their hearts out about pets and everything last night.
9: See, I couldn't hear the audio.
10: Well, that's the problem. See, it's radio, and you're watching radio.
9: Flattened frog face.
8: Did my new top look all right?
9: Actually, the top came out very well. The hair looks good. The full head of hair really works.
8: Good.
9: A rinse wouldn't hurt.
8: Okay.
9: I'm just saying, it's just...
8: No.
9: Shave a year or two off, and there's nothing wrong with that.
8: No.
9: But no, good, you look good.
8: Yeah.
9: But just...
8: A bit flat.
9: Just...
8: Okay.
10: Flat and frog.
9: Yeah. I'm
8: sorry. Jesus,
9: right. I'm sorry.
8: Everyone says he's in such a jolly mood too. How am I going now? Look, I'll bear it in mind next time someone rings in with a death. I'll get the smiles on.
10: I'll do a bit of mammy.
8: I'll do a bit of jolly stuff.
9: You know? Work to the camera. Roll
8: around. Oh. We're all having laughs. Sorry about your grandmother. I'll do that if it makes you happy.
9: Sorry.
8: There it is. Why do we have cameras here? Is that a new thing? I mean, we've got TV lights and everything for social media.
10: Well, you can't watch it though, because there's some copyright issues apparently, which made me very happy, because I didn't want to be seen, because why would you, if I'd wanted to be seen, I would have done television.
8: Well, of course you would have.
10: You know? But what do you think about that, Andrew?
9: Well, I had no idea. I thought people could watch 3AW.
10: Not anymore. They used to, but no, not anymore.
8: Oh, so I can make signals to people and they won't see it.
10: That's right.
8: But I've been lying off doing that for years now.
9: you can just sit there making obscene hand gestures. Oh,
8: and the only person I'll be offending is Andrew out in the corridor.
9: Yes.
8: And that's fine.
9: But that's rather silly to have those cameras then now, isn't it, Darren?
10: Yeah, well, Wilbur, he used to be an extra.
8: Yes.
10: On sets of TV, like he did this dancing scene on the Daryl Summer Show that I was involved with.
8: Yeah.
10: And he gave me a tip. He said, when you're dancing with your partner, if you think you're being watched on camera... And you just say to all of those out there watching this that can lip read, go and get
8: a
10: thing.
8: Okay.
10: There you go.
8: There it is. That'll stop them.
10: That'll stop them.
8: What's on your mind, Andrew McLaren? Apart from a bit of radio critique.
9: Yes, I'm very sorry. I'm stepping away from that quickly.
8: That's right.
9: Now, what's on my mind is, have you worked, or you and someone in your family worked for a long time at one particular job? There was a member of my family, I never knew him, my great uncle, who left school at 14, straight to the Victoria Railways, retired 65 years later, at 65. So 50,
8: I wonder if that's
9: 51 years of his life was spent in the one job. Someone like that in your family, please tell us about it. Who used to? Because people used to do that much more than today. I think.
8: Yeah, you don't last 5 minutes.
9: If you've got an aunt, an uncle, someone like that, maybe you. Maybe you've been a long
8: That's
9: time.
8: That's a great question.
9: If you've been over, we'll say anybody over 20 years, and anybody currently is at a long term position at their employment, please tell us. You know,
10: what,
9: if you.
10: But what about us two wood ducks there?
9: Well, yeah, well, library, actually, yes.
10: Library.
8: Same industry.
10: Record library man.
9: But
10: same
9: I
10: place.
9: I went. I was at AW in the late 70s, but then I got fired.
10: So did I. But we started.
8: But we've
10: same
8: all been
10: time.
8: Fired at some stage.
9: Yeah, yes, we have. But if you've had a continuous employment, say, another lady I do know of, don't know her, she worked in the enrobing department at Red Tulip. I don't know what enrobing is. I think covering the top.
8: Decorating. Putting the wrappers on.
9: I like the sound of it.
10: Individually.
9: I don't know.
8: And how long was she there for?
9: 40 years.
8: That's extraordinary.
9: It's a long time at Red Tulip there.
8: Yeah, it is.
9: You'd get
8: she must have been this Michelin man. She would have been huge.
10: She would have been the size of a house.
9: I've never saw her.
10: That's a hell of a lot of Turkish delights between shifts.
8: Before we get to Caroline, you, Darren, Caroline has called in on 133693. Caroline, good evening.
12: Good evening. I've worked for the same company for 46 years.
8: Wow.
12: Gee. And in fact, young Marty Fields was visiting not long ago, and I'm the little old lady that was hovering over the Olivetti machine, if you remember, Grubby.
8: Gee, where's Caroline? That's extraordinary.
9: What company
10: which,
9: is it,
10: which
9: Caroline?
10: Company,
8: where are you?
12: I work for South Melbourne Glass in South Melbourne.
9: 46 years.
8: Where are they, Caroline?
10: South Melbourne.
8: Yeah. Street.
12: In Thistlethwaite Street.
8: Yes. Yeah, I know Thistlethwaite Street. I walk around Thistlethwaite Street a bit.
12: Boundary.
8: Yeah.
12: Yeah, between Montague and Boundary, yep.
8: Because I get my car washed at that place around the corner occasionally in Montague Street, right. And then I'll go for a walk down Thistlethwaite Street. Was it the Banditos or the Comancheros who had that clubhouse down there?
12: Right across the road, yes.
8: Very fortified, it was.
9: Now, Caroline,
8: I'll come and say good day one day.
9: What was your task? What job have you had there? What do you actually do there?
12: I'm the bookkeeper.
9: How about that? All those years. You'd have seen managers come and go and foreman and all that, wouldn't you?
12: No, I work for the father and now work for the son, but I won't be working for any grandson, let me tell you. I'm nearly 70.
9: No, well, fair enough.
8: Okay.
9: I hope you get a fabulous gold watch when it's all over for you.
8: That is fantastic, Caroline. What you don't know about that company, no wonder they keep you there. They're terrified to let you go. You'll tell their secrets. Good on you, Caroline. That's fantastic. Leanne, good evening.
13: Good evening, Grubby, Andrew and Darren and Miriam and whoever else is there.
8: Macy Gray to you, Macy Davis to me. How long have you been there, Leanne?
13: I was in my job for 24 and a half years. I started at 25 and I left at 49.
9: What job was that?
13: I was a practice manager for an oral surgeon in Macquarie Street in Sydney. Chair side as well.
9: I'm sorry, I missed that. What manager?
8: Oral surgeon.
10: Oral.
13: Practice manager secretary, whatever you want to call it.
9: Oh, okay. I get it.
8: You didn't get to look down the north and south. You were...
13: I did.
8: Oh, you did? Okay.
13: I did everything.
8: You must have seen some shockers in your time.
13: Every mouth is different.
8: Yeah, I've heard that.
10: That's going to be the name of my next book.
8: Yeah.
13: every mouth is different.
8: That's good.
10: Every mouth is different.
8: Yeah, My Life in Radio by Darren James. Yeah, every mouth is different. That's right.
13: Not a bad title, actually.
8: It's a good title.
13: When you think of it.
8: Working title.
13: Yeah. He was a lovely man. He was like a father.
8: We
13: got on really well, the two of us.
8: Wonderful.
13: And, 24 and a half years. It hasn't done me any favours trying to get a job.
8: Okay.
9: I suppose it was a bit special, although it shouldn't be. There's enough surgeons around and dentists around, you think? Anyway, thank you, Leanne.
8: Thanks, Leanne. Evening, gents. 33 years at the same public hospital, at Caulfield Hospital. There. Is that the one? Is that Kooyong Road, I think?
9: Yeah. There's one that used to be the for the returned soldiers.
8: Correct. That's right. Plenty of staff there for much longer, says Liz. That's extraordinary. Wonderful.
10: Yeah. Although I'm not overly shocked by any of this. I've been doing Saturday and Sunday breakfast for over 33 years.
8: Yeah, that's been
10: Saturday, Sunday.
9: But that would be
8: that's a great step.
9: If we went back 30 to whatever 30 something years, and you've got to take a break very soon, don't you?
8: Yes, I do,
9: Peter. But in any other radio station in Melbourne, that would be there would be nobody who was doing your shift. Back then, on one of the FM stations, they'd have gone through three or four sets of staff at least since then.
8: Yeah, well, they're on computers now.
10: Well, they all failed, darling.
8: Yeah.
9: Well, that's probably so. Just you blitzed them all, that's baby. Right.
10: I just blew them all away.
8: I wanted to say that with the Frank Thringacker, so they all failed.
10: They all failed, darling.
8: And in the meantime, I was having a weekend.
10: What a weekend.
8: Wednesday Night Cup with Darren James and Andrew McLaren. Daz, we'll get to yours after the break. But in the meantime, 133693, how long have you been in a job for, or how long's the longest? We're looking for the longest. Anything over 20 years is pretty damn good, I think.
9: I reckon, Andrew, over 25 years will make it, OK?
8: Yeah, OK. 25 years it is.
9: You've done 25 plus. Tell us about it.
8: Yeah, that's a good effort.
9: And why?
8: 133693. You can email knights at 3aw.com.au or text 0477 693 693.
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8: To have your great company, gentlemen. Andrew, of course, asking the question, how long have you been in your job? 25 years or over, we're looking for, because that's some effort. What's on your mind, DJ?
10: Have you ever wanted to undertake a task and you've thought, I'll get a lesson in it, I won't be any good at it, maybe you've left it a long time, and then you've done it and you are an absolute genius at it.
8: Gee. So, you know what I'm saying? So like a late life thing?
10: Yeah, later life, or even when you did start it and you just went, wow. Like when Andrew started the piano. Remember that, Andrew?
9: I do, yes, yes. I was later in life. Well, I did when I was a little child, and then I came back to it later on. Yes, that's true, yeah.
10: Yeah, but, well, but you thought, I'm not that bad. We performed live, you and I, and the Crooner Boy. And once you tinkled those ivories, we went, you are outstanding.
9: I was so nervous. Anyway, it's one thing to play at home sitting in your lounge room. It's another thing to play in front of a crowd. That was at Doncaster Shopping Town, wasn't it, I think?
10: Oh, we did a few venues. We went on the circuit for a couple of months there on tour.
9: But right.
10: You're understating the both the show and your ability.
9: All I remember is you and the groupies and the drugs. That's all I can remember about that tour.
10: Oh, and trashing of the band rooms.
9: Yeah, that's right.
8: I took up years ago, about 30 years ago, but I was quite elderly then, bass guitar.
9: How'd you go?
8: I learned five songs. A friend of mine who is a professional taught me five songs, and I played one night when they were doing an album launch. I was the special guest on five of these songs. It was the most terrifying experience of my life.
9: Isn't it shocking?
8: Was the most terrifying.
9: Playing for real is so frightening.
8: Dreadful. Absolutely dreadful. I don't drink, but I'd had a few drinks before because I was so scared. And by the time I got up on stage, it was at Arthur's Creek Hall. I was a bit Mozart. And I had five songs in the repertoire, had my imitation Fender Jazz bass plugged in. I reckon they turned me down a bit low, you know, because I was comparing as well. And that was no problem because that's something I do, of course. Terrifying. Got through it, never went back again, but found it. Went all right. So have you started something? You've had a bit of a crack at something and you've gone, geez, I tell you what.
10: I went shooting with Russell Mark, the gold medalist from Atlanta.
8: Yes, of course.
10: Gold medal in 1990, was it?
8: Yeah.
10: And got to know him, did a radio show with him. He said, you better come shooting with me. And now this is what you do, explain the double barrel shotgun, and the double trappers wear clays, they call them, two clays come out, and you go bang, one barrel, two, you got to hit them both. First shot, double, bang.
8: Bang.
10: And I kept going. He said, why didn't you start this 20 years ago? Yeah. You know what I'm saying?
8: You could be out shooting people now.
10: I could be shooting clay for Australia, man, at the next Olympics.
8: I was hoping. I reckon, Darren, you could be a cop. You could become Dirty Harry. You could clean up the streets with the Magnum.
9: Darren James with a Magnum.
8: I don't mind that.
9: A Magnum ice cream would be all right.
8: There'd be no mucking around with him in Truck and Owner, I can tell you.
10: Get me down to the truck after dark and let's see what we end up with.
8: Let's see who rams your cop car then, Dad.
10: That's right. Good luck to you.
8: Yeah, indeed. He's got the Magnum out. Run for your lives. Rob, good evening to you.
0: Good evening, Grubby. I don't quite make the grade because I've only been with my employer 22 years, but I did meet a man once who'd been with the same organisation for 62 years.
8: Gee, that's good.
9: How did he must have been a huge age.
0: He was an Italian migrant who was working in the coal mine down at Wonthaggi Way. And he worked in that coal mine all the way until it closed. And then when it got converted into a tourist destination, you can go there today as a tourist, he became one of the tour guides. And when I met him, he was about 78 years of age and he'd worked for the same organisation for about 62 years.
9: That would be hard to beat, Rob. That really would. That's a great tale.
8: I think they're that long. I couldn't imagine it. I think the longest I've been in anywhere in a full-time capacity, like going there daily, would be, I think I was at Gold for about 13 years. That was my longest stint anywhere.
9: But the longest in radio you usually get.
8: Yeah, that's some sort of a record, commercial radio. Rob, that's a great story. Thank you. Jill, good evening.
1: Oh, hello. Guys, I love your show.
8: Thank you.
1: My sister worked 54 years as a laboratory assistant at the same place. And my late husband worked for AWA from the time he was 16 until he died for 42 years.
8: Extraordinary. What did you get at the end of it, Jill? A radio?
1: My sister got quite a good few things and a $2,000 voucher for Crown Casino. So we had a wonderful couple of nights.
8: Oh, yeah. That'd be
1: and
8: good fun.
1: And my husband got a gold watch after 40 years.
8: A classic gold watch. That's wonderful, Jill. She was a lab assistant. Did she ever move up from assistant?
10: That's right, to running the joint?
1: Oh, yeah, she had several positions, yeah.
8: Oh, righto.
1: Yeah.
8: Good on her.
10: What was the voucher for the Crown Casino worth?
8: A couple of grand.
1: $2,000.
8: Yeah.
10: What, about $20 a year or something?
1: And other things as well. Mm.
8: Oh, that's good.
10: Yeah, a bit of something.
9: Jill, he was happy
1: and
9: in AWA.
1: She took me with her, so that was good, even better.
10: Oh, yeah, you lucked in.
8: It's incredible. Excellent. Ian, good evening to you. Thank you, Jill.
2: Hi, Gabby, Darren, Andrew. Yes, I spent 48 years at Myer Melbourne in the city from about 1972 until COVID came along. So, but I much enjoyed working there. Many nice people I've met along the way, and I still catch up with a few people from the company from time to time.
9: I missed where you work, Ian. I'm sorry, where you worked.
2: Myer
9: Melbourne in Burke Street. How about that?
8: The Myer Emporium.
10: Yeah. For value and friendly service. I started there when I left school. Yeah.
2: Yeah, well, of course, when I started there, there were the two stores, Longfell and Burke Street.
8: So you would have been there when the Coles takeover?
2: Yes, I was.
8: Happened?
2: Yeah.
8: And
2: yeah.
8: It was a bloke, Quinn, who took over? He was the...
2: Bob Quinn.
8: And showed you how to do it, and then became... He was a bit of a babbling brook, as it turned out, and
10: ended up in the clink.
8: Yeah.
2: Yes, exactly. But worked in many departments. I started off in soft furnishings, ready-made curtains, and moved through to there to the bargain basement. I worked in ladies, children's and men's shoes, mainly doing stock work, of course. It was a great place to work and looked after you very well.
8: Wonderful.
9: That's terrific. No, good to hear you spent happy years there, Ian. Really is.
8: Oh, that's great. It really is. We'll take more calls after the break. Wednesday Nightcap with Darren James and Andrew McLaren. Andrew's asking a question. 25 years or more in a job, and how did it work out? Maybe it was you, maybe it was somebody else that you may know. And Darren's saying, did you ever take up something? And all of a sudden you're like, hello, I'm pretty damn good at this. I didn't know I was. Darren didn't know he was a crack shot. I still want him to get that Magnum and join the cops and clean Melbourne up on his own. I reckon you could do it, Darren. I think you've got the ability to do it. I know you're not a violent man, but I think you could turn...
9: I'm not so sure.
10: I broadcast from the bunker, and I'm going to call it the Bat Cave.
8: I'm hearing you. Look out. There's in the sky, and you see Darren's image.
10: A big DJ comes up about Truganina.
8: Out he comes.
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8: Wednesday Nightcap with Darren James and Andrew McLaren. I'm privileged to be part of it. That's all I can say in place of Dennis Walter, who's usually here around about that time. I know you're breathing a sigh of relief. He'll be back next week. We've got some great texts coming in. We're asking the question, how long have you been in the job for? If 25 years or more. And Darren's asking a question, have you taken up something? And all of a sudden you thought, geez, I've just taken this up and I'm fantastic at it. It's like Darren with Russell Mark and the shooting. He's gone bang, bang, targets all over the place. I've been saying all night, I want you to join the force, get a magnum and just clean up our streets, Darren James.
9: Can I quote a couple of texts here?
8: Please do. There's some beauties coming in.
9: Aren't there? Evening gents. Emma, oh, I don't know who Emma is, but this lady does, or person does.
8: Yes.
9: Emma was the chef at Pellegrini's for 50 years.
8: Oh, wow.
9: Thank you very much. And my friend Chris has world service record for the Allianz Insurance Group, 50 years.
8: Ooh.
9: Wow.
8: Gee.
9: What about this one? 48 years nursing in a public hospital. That's a... Oh, gee, that's good.
8: Oh,
9: that's a very demanding job.
8: Dedicated.
9: What about Bruno? This text. Started teaching to drive on the 17... He knows his stuff. 17th of the 8th, 1972. Still doing it 5 days a week. Good on you, Bruno.
8: A man 54
9: of
8: years.
9: Infinite patience, he must
8: have.
10: Bruno messages us during Sunday morning.
8: Yes, yes.
9: Oh, does he? Yeah.
8: I hear from Bruno a little bit on weekend break as well. And but that 54 years, Daz.
10: Yeah.
8: Doing
10: yeah.
8: So, could you imagine, because I changed careers at the age of 31, completely different careers altogether, and I couldn't imagine doing something and having the patience do something for that long.
9: No.
8: You couldn't. They wouldn't want me. I wouldn't want them. I'm just extraordinary. It really is. Michael, good evening.
17: Evening, boys. I'm age 55. I'm a night manager at a hostel, a homeless shelter for people. And all these years, I can honestly say, because I deal with difficult people and situations and that, I've never been assaulted once. And what's rewarding about my job, when I have people come to my work, they're struggling, and then I'll see them 5 years down the track and they're doing well to themselves and they've got their life together.
9: Isn't that wonderful? How long have you been there, Michael?
17: Since 2001.
9: Oh, so 25 years.
8: Stint, isn't
9: that's
8: it?
9: It's a fair stint.
17: Yeah.
8: Good on
17: you. Yeah, I do a 12-hour shift.
9: Seven. A long day. Wow. Okay, how many people would you deal with in a typical day?
17: We can have up to 29 people. So I deal with situations like domestic violence and people that have just come out of prison and that. So I feel privileged. that I'm connecting with people like that.
8: Gee, you're a very special person, Michael.
17: I'm doing a good job for them.
8: Good on you.
17: And being respectful for who they are.
8: Gee, that's good.
10: Yeah, could have also been something from that, couldn't we, Andrew?
9: Oh, certainly could, yes.
8: Cool, weren't you? I feel a bit shallow.
9: They talk about building statues for premiers, and there's men like Michael out there. Thank you very much.
8: Exactly. And you feel less of a person when people like Michael ring in with the sacrifices they've made. You feel, I'm a shallow person.
10: I'm a bit on a bit of a downer now after that.
8: I'm a bit useless.
9: Sort of a barnacle on the hull of life.
8: Kicking a few stones around the ground with your hands in your pockets is what we're all doing at the moment.
10: Nothing.
8: Collectively.
10: Nothing for society. Yeah, that's what we're all doing.
8: We're nothing.
10: I feel like low life now.
8: That's right. Soapy, good evening.
14: Good evening, fellas. How are you?
8: We're all good, thank you. A bit low, actually.
14: I had 25 years with the National Bank, but that's not why I rang. My wife of 52 years passed away a couple of weeks ago.
8: Very sad to hear.
14: And very sad period.
8: Indeed.
14: And we were trying to organise some. We knew there'd be about 300 there because she's been in the nursing profession for years and years. And every place we were, because you know how normally you have your memorial service at Tobin Brothers or in a church.
8: Yes.
14: We were having memorial service at the venue. So if 300 people walked in, they wanted to charge me $140 for the 300 that walked in, even though half of them had to go back to work. So then I did a deal with the Carlton Football Club, which played a bit of under-19s with and all the rest of it. And they charged me, or the room was $1,500 to hire the rooms, which they waived. And then I said, look, there'll be about 150 people probably left after the service, and they just charged me per head for food. And then if you didn't drink, well, you didn't pay for, you know, I didn't have to pay for anything. And you just had to go to the bar, and whatever you ordered, you got.
10: You paid
14: and
10: for.
14: It was,
10: that's a it good
14: was
10: arrangement.
14: It was cheaper than all
8: oh,
14: the
8: good,
14: other
8: Sophie.
14: Mobs.
10: That
8: yeah,
10: works out well.
14: A mate of mine I went to school with, he was the a priest, a Catholic priest.
8: Right. Oh, that's good.
14: I went to school with him.
8: Yeah, that's good.
10: He was the barrel of yeast, and it all worked out.
8: Oh, that's good. How you doing, Soapy? You okay?
14: A bit ordinary. I rang up yesterday for the Coles people, you know, the Coles online.
8: Yes.
14: Shopping, because I specifically wanted bacon and eggs.
8: Right.
14: And when I hung up and finished my order, I've ordered everything but bacon and eggs.
10: Things happen like
14: there's
10: that.
14: There's all these things that happen that, you know, if it wasn't for having a dog, I think I'd be in, you know,
10: you'd be in all sorts.
14: More food than a Werribee duck.
8: Oh, mate, you would.
10: And Soapy Andrew was born in Allentown, the same town up in New Jersey, up near New York, New Jersey, isn't it?
9: Oh, yeah, that's
8: Billy Joel sings about.
9: That's right.
10: Yeah, Billy Joel sings. That's where you're born, isn't it, Soapy?
8: Yep.
9: Yes.
14: Now a little bit north of Allentown, closer to Nazareth.
8: Closer than here. No, still on it. Soapy, you look after yourself, mate, and call in any time. Ring us over the weekend if you feel like it. Keep your dog nearby and give us a ring. Good to hear from you, mate. Look
10: and
8: after yourself.
10: Get the eggs ordered, for goodness sake.
8: Yeah, get them in there, mate. I like a bit of bacon and eggs myself. Take your call before the break. Len, good evening.
18: Good evening, guys. Yeah, 25 years Qantas.
9: 25 years is pretty good. What department, Len?
18: Quite a few. Started off in finance. I'd done 17 years of office work and I'd had jack of that, so I applied to get transferred to the airport and ended up driving high lift trucks, catering trucks.
8: Okay.
9: For Qantas?
18: Mainly international.
9: Okay.
18: International.
9: What sort of discount do you get on airfares if you work for them?
18: With Qantas?
9: Yes.
18: Oh, let me see. I can't remember. I've still got a free flight, by the way, until, 32.
9: Oh, that's all right.
8: That's not bad.
9: Sure, you've got time to go.
18: I'm retired now, so I'm thinking of maybe packing the bags and going somewhere.
8: I'd
18: Great company.
8: That's good to hear.
18: I guarantee you, what makes that airline great is the people. They are so fantastic.
8: That's what makes here great, Len. The people.
18: Exactly. Apart from Andrew.
8: It's a lovely place to be. Wednesday Night Cup, Darren James and Andrew McLaren. Your calls are the longest you've been in a job. 25 years plus we're looking for, Andrew.
9: I think 25 is the minimum.
8: That's a wonderful effort. And Darren, begging the question, have you had a crack at something a little bit later and all of a sudden you found, geez, I can do this?
10: Yeah, not one call.
8: No, I'm terrific
10: apart
8: at
10: from,
8: it.
10: Apart from not buying bacon and eggs. Was that my topic or yours?
8: Yeah, no, I think it was combined.
9: No, it was mine.
8: Argue in the
9: 25
8: break.
9: Years of Qantas. Thank you.
8: Six nine three. We'll
9: back
8: take a
9: up.
8: Break.
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3: It's a program I'm privileged to be part of, if only just occasionally, filling in for Dennis Walter. Here with Andrew McLaren and Darren James. Questions we're asking, have you worked somewhere for 25 years or more, either you or somebody else, in the same job? I could not imagine fronting up to the same place, you know, getting the train in, getting off at the same... I just couldn't imagine doing it.
4: No, not over a long, long period of time.
5: Yeah. Hey, Andrew, have you heard Grubby's doing? It's FM training. Re-establishes the topics out of every break. Have you noticed that? Do you ever notice Crooner Boy doing that?
4: No. There's a lot of faults with Crooner Boy's presentation. Well, we all know that.
5: We do the topic at the start, and then just let it roll, and nothing else.
4: And we don't mention the telephone number.
5: We assume
4: everyone's been here for at least an hour listening. I've spoken to management so many times.
3: Yes.
4: About what Dennis is doing wrong.
5: I've noticed a big difference. Have you noticed that, Andrew?
4: Yeah.
5: You told Crooner the boys never worked in FM.
4: The pace tonight is incredible.
3: Oh, wow. Yeah. Oh, go mad.
5: I can't believe we've only got 10 minutes left.
3: That's right. Darren has called in.
4: Hello, Darren.
3: G'day, Darren.
6: Hello. How are you guys?
3: Good. Oh, we're all the better for hearing from you, Darren.
6: Oh, that's very nice of you, creep. I won't mention any company names or any...
3: Well, you can. It's not the ABC.
6: And I won't mention I won't use any bad language, but it was for a banking company, and we had to phone customers and see how they're going. And I had to talk to, it was a farmer, really old guy, and he broke down in tears, and he was saying, I can't afford to walk off the farm, I can't afford to bury myself, and all this kind of stuff. And he was crying on the phone. And I stayed on the phone with him, you know, till it kind of calmed down. And in the meantime, my supervisor came over, put a little note on my desk saying, come see me before you start the next call. So I finished that call and hung up, went over to her. And bear in mind, I was about 30 at the time. This girl's about, you know, an 18-year-old. And she says, it's not the bank's policy to say, you know, you wish things were better. So I said, tell you what, you can take your desk and you can stick it up, like, you know.
3: Right, where the sun don't shine.
4: Oh, yes.
3: Jacksie.
4: Yeah.
3: The whole desk.
5: That's a fair whack.
6: She's going to hurt me like that. I'm going to get my supervisor. So I said, go get him. I said, he can stick that desk up his...
5: Yeah. Up the jacks.
6: So it wasn't a 25-year job. It was about a 25-minute job.
3: 25 minutes? that's another topic for another night, I think.
4: Yeah, that's
3: gentlemen.
4: A good topic.
5: That's a very good topic.
3: Yeah. The shortest time you've been a... Gee. Darren, wow. Darren, are you... Is it Liverpool?
5: Well,
6: oh, my God.
3: Sorry.
6: You want to insult me some more?
3: Where's your accent from?
6: Manchester.
3: Up the road, 50 miles away. It's only 50 miles away. It's one or the other.
6: Down the road.
3: Yeah. Listen to the Hollies as a young man?
6: Sorry?
3: Listen to the Hollies as a young man, Manchester bands?
6: I've just turned 60, so...
3: You'd be more blur in those bands.
5: And
3: probably.
5: I
6: used to listen to more ELO, Queen, Bowie.
3: Yes, okay.
5: Yeah. Rod Stewart.
3: Yeah. He's just tossed it in.
4: Yeah. Thank you very much. Can I just go to this? This is a wonderful
3: please
4: thing.
3: Please do.
4: Text here, John and Blackburn. I'll just pardon me, the text. Folks, his family has worked for the Victorian Road Traffic Authority, which used to be the Country Roads Board. His family have worked now for 100 years over the generations. There's been 100 years of his family working for that particular government body. Wow.
3: That's wonderful.
4: So it's a real in the DNA thing, isn't it?
3: Oh, really?
5: Can I go back to myself here again?
3: Go on.
5: The old man worked at 3AW.

0: 22 something.
1: That's a good effort.
0: We'd have close to 100 years between the both of us.
1: The great Peter James. That's some sort of a record, a father
0: and
1: son.
0: He did breakfast for 8 years at the station.
2: That's right. He did for years.
0: And then afternoons.
2: That's right, with Mary Hardy.
0: Yeah.
1: What was she like? But did you ever meet her, Daz, when you were...
0: Oh, I loved her.
1: Did he bring Mary home when you were a little
0: she'd
1: kid?
0: She came round to our place for dinner quite often. Oh,
1: I was fascinated
0: with
1: her.
0: I loved her. And I would have been about 14.
1: Yeah.
0: And she was out of control in a good way.
1: Yes.
0: Dad said, "Oh, Mary's coming around." I'd say, "You're kidding, aren't you?"
1: Yeah, yeah.
0: And I was a bit out there, and she was a bit out there, and we got on very well.
1: Oh, good on you. She's a character who I would have loved to have met, and of course, she sadly passed. 48 years in a public hospital is Kay. You know what she's got after that? Nothing. The big O. Roy
0: I hope
1: Orbison.
0: She's cured now. That's a long time in the public hospital.
1: No, she's working. Oh, she wasn't babbling brook.
0: Oh, okay.
1: She was working there. That's a good 48 years.
2: That is a long time.
1: Nothing.
0: That's a lot of bedpans, isn't it?
1: Hi, Grovian gentlemen. In the music industry, how about this? Because, you know, and still doing it for 55 years, Robin from Box Hill North. Hi, Rob. Good on you.
2: It's a hard industry to keep going that long.
1: It's a hard world to get a break in. All the good things have been taken. Wednesday nightcap with Jaron James and Andrew McLaren. I'm privileged to be part of it. Your calls, 133-693.
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1: Wednesday night cap with Darren James and Andrew McLaren. Leslie, good evening.
15: How are you today? Or tonight?
1: Very well, thank you.
15: That's good. We were listening to your program on the way back home to Phillip Island, and I thought I'd share that my husband John worked in his job for 47 years at Boeing.
1: Boeing. Gee, that's a good stint. What was he doing there? Darren's pricked his ears.
15: He was a tooling supervisor there. He started off as a wood machinist, pattern maker apprentice.
1: Yes.
15: And, yeah, that was his one and only job, and he finished up a couple of years ago.
0: Gee, I love tooling machinists from Boeing. Always have.
1: Gee, but I tell you what, you wouldn't want to stuff up your job, you know. I mean, gee, what happened? Why did the plane go down? Well, it was having a bit of a look. Does anyone know who the tooling machinist is here? Oh, hang on, it's him. That's a
2: Just quickly, Leslie. Can I? Where did he work? Where was his
0: Boeing?
2: Yeah, but where?
15: Yeah, in the tooling machine area.
6: At Fisherman's Bay, Port Melbourne.
1: Yes.
2: Oh, okay. I didn't know there was a Boeing there. Thank you.
1: Yeah.
0: If it's not Boeing, I'm not going.
1: No. If it's hurting, they're hurting. Yeah. Darren James, it's a pleasure to talk to you, as always.
0: I love you two guys.
1: Oh, yeah.
0: Well done, Andrew, on your topic tonight. It smashed me out.
1: Oh, trumped yours,
0: again.
1: Buddy.
0: I know, buddy.
1: Did well to both of you.
0: Buddy.
1: Love you both.
0: Oh, buddy.
1: All the best to you. Peter Hitchener. We're talking the town with the Hitch next here on 3AW Nights.
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16: Good evening, I'm Chelsea Bowden. The opposition has reiterated its call for the government and coalition to work together to find budget savings they can both agree to. The Reserve Bank says government spending is too high, adding to inflationary pressures and pushing up interest rates. Latest data shows consumer prices climbed 4% over the year to August, a 0.5% increase on the July result. Shadow Treasurer Tim Wilson says the government needs to rein in its own spending.
17: It seemed like the government could spend forever and it wasn't going to be inflationary. People are now living the consequences of it. And we're just being very frank with people. The consequence is higher inflation, higher interest rates, and you go to the supermarket and you might buy the same thing, but you're paying more and you're getting less.
16: Australia's cybersecurity chief says the nation is a world leader when it comes to working with AI firms. The federal government has told departments to harden their cyber defences following a major AI breach. The Australian Signals Directorate credits our security alliance with the US for giving us direct access to top AI developers. Director General Abigail Bradshaw has told the ABC the partnership is giving us exposure to advanced technology.
18: We have been engaged with those labs for the last 6 months in utilising those leading-edge, world-leading technologies actually to fortify a number of systems of government significance, but also critical infrastructure providers.
16: A flight travelling from Dubai to Israel has made an emergency landing, briefly raising concerns about a possible hijacking. The Fly Dubai service issued multiple mid-air alerts amid reports of a fight between the pilots. Passengers on board telling local media one of the pilots was stabbed before the plane was diverted to Saudi Arabia. The airport where the plane landed confirming the captain and first officer sustained injuries and were taken to hospital. Five people have been arrested after a man was found with a gunshot wound in WA's Midwest. Officers were called to an area near Geraldton just before 1 o'clock this morning, where they found the 32-year-old victim with serious but non-life-threatening injuries. An elderly man assaulted in far west New South Wales more than 2 weeks ago has died in hospital. The 81-year-old was allegedly robbed and assaulted in his Broken Hill home on September 13. A 38-year-old man has been charged over the incident. And electric car sales across Australia have hit record highs, with an EV now bought every 100 seconds. In finance, one Australian dollar is buying 69.7 US cents.
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21: Nathan Cleary has been crowned the NRL's best player, awarded the Dally M Medal for 2026. The star half topping the vote tally with two rounds remaining ahead of Cronulla's Braden Trindle. Despite not being able to attend in person as he recovers from surgery, Cleary expressed his gratitude to the entire rugby league community.
22: I can't thank everyone enough for the messages they've sent through and
4: and the support I've felt in terms of being able to win the Dally M Award, I'm super grateful for that as well.
21: That audio on Fox. Tamika Upton has reinforced her status as one of the game's greatest ever female players, awarded the NRLW Dally M Award for a third time. The Warriors' James Fisher-Harris and Tigers' Kezzy Apps named Captains of the Year, and Australia is batting first after South Africa won the toss and elected to bowl after a short rain delay at the third one-dayer. That's sport. I'm Chris McCarthy.
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30: Cloudy tonight, high chance of light rain with a chance of thunderstorms, winds northwesterly, 15 and 20 k's. Tomorrow, cloudy, very high chance of rain, chance of thunderstorms early in the morning with some light winds. Friday, partly cloudy, very high chance of rain, top of 16. Saturday, cloudy, very high chance of showers, top of 17. And Sunday, cloudy, slight chance of showers, top of 15. Heading for a top of 18 tomorrow for Warrnambool, Port Ferry, Mortlake and Terang.
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30: Currently, it's 16 degrees.
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0: Talk of the Town with Peter Hitchener.
1: I just rather like that song of Farnham Sue. I'm here for Dennis Walter. My name is Peter Grubby Stubbs, and Peter Hitchener is a man I love talking to on this segment. Hitch, how are you doing?
2: I'm great, thanks, Grubby. So it's lovely to hear your voice again.
1: Oh, mate, and that's very kind.
2: I too enjoy our conversations when they come up.
1: Yeah.
2: And tonight, I've got a question for you tonight, and this one, well, it might just set you back a little bit. I'm not sure.
1: Go on.
2: It's not meant in any invasive way.
1: No. But
2: the question is, what are you wearing? The reason.
1: Okay. Yeah. All right.
2: So what are you wearing?
1: Yeah. All right. I'll take it from the bottom. You went from shoes up.
2: Yes. Okay. Might as well.
1: And where I got them and everything else. Okay. Here we go.
2: Right.
1: I'm wearing a pair of Nike runners. That I bought when I was in Sydney with my grandson about 2.5 years ago.
2: Good work.
1: The socks that I bought from Helly Hansen, I bought them in Budapest in Hungary from the most disinterested, beautiful young woman I've ever seen in my life. She could not have given a damn. Oh, she hated me, hated her life, but she was just gorgeous. Anyway, that's the Almond Rocks. Then I've got a pair of shorts. These are shorts. From, yeah, I've gone, it's warm when I walked out tonight, Pete. The shorts are from Rod and Gun.
2: Rod and Gun.
1: Good, yeah. Then I've got a T-shirt, which is a Gazman one. You know how you can sometimes get two for $40 or something like that. Yeah.
2: Yep.
1: A white one because some of them fade a bit quickly. So I've got, and then I've got a top that Jen bought me for my birthday.
2: Oh, Jen.
1: Which is a Ben Sherman top, nice knit. And I'm feeling pretty happy with myself.
2: I would absolutely think so. No one can accuse you tonight of having a wardrobe malfunction.
1: No,
2: because the fact is, it all goes together beautifully.
1: Everything's good. I don't look down. I don't want to let the side down, Pete. I don't want to be down at heel.
2: You're not one to do that.
1: No,
2: you're not one to do that, Jenny. That's right.
1: I don't want to be. So that's what I'm wearing from top to bottom. You want to know what people are wearing? That's good.
2: I'm hoping for is lots of wardrobe malfunctions and outfit disasters.
1: Oh, you love those too.
2: And the things that maybe you wore it to the wedding and you thought afterwards, you thought, what was
1: I thinking?
2: Leather pants appropriate for that solemn occasion. So please ring on up and share with us about, you know, either what you're wearing, what you like wearing, whether it's a favourite outfit or one that you just hate doing. What happened to us today? I went shopping with our wonderful stylist, Kate Hestelow, from Channel 9, and we ended up at David Jones and went to the Canali suit section just to have a look.
1: Yeah.
2: It's very expensive. And lo and behold, what they had were safari suits.
1: What? No.
2: You're sitting down.
1: I am sitting down. I'm glad I am.
2: Safari suits.
1: Wow.
2: Safari suits. Are you serious? Now, here's the thing, Grub, you're too young for this, but there will be people listening who remember the 1960s and who remember when safari suits were all the rage. I was never guilty of having one in those days and never will now that it seems they're making a comeback.
1: That's extraordinary. I think immediately of Don Dunstan, the South Australian Premier. He rocked a safari suit.
2: Did he ever? And shorts, I think.
1: And the shorts. And correct me if I'm wrong, Pete, but the shorts were teamed with a long white sock. That was the... That was a look. Blokes would go to work in short shorts with a collar and tie and long white socks and black shoes. How's that working
2: Absolutely amazing and stylish in its day. If you're looking for one of these safari suits, the ones that are coming out in this day and age, not back in the 60s, they've got a retail price of more than $1,000.
1: I'm glad I can't afford it. Because I'm not, I'll give you the drum. I'm not going back there. I'm not going back there.
2: Same here. But the thing is, we put it on social media and we've had so much fun.
1: I bet.
2: That's why I thought this would be a good topic for us tonight.
1: Wow.
2: Talking about what you've worn, what you thought you'd never see again, but they're back. What about those platform sole shoes?
1: Well, I had a pair in 1972 platform sole, but they were patent leather platform sole. You could see me from Mars in those. And I wore my, I was 18, and I'd left school. Mm. I was working in the fashion industry, in ladies' fashion at the time.
2: Very much so.
1: And this was, and I bought a suit. Now, you may remember, I don't know whether I've told you this story, but I'm going red in the face telling it. There was a shop in Turek Road, South Yarra. It's no longer there. It's called Peter G. It was down from Her Majesty's, as it was Her Majesty's Hotel. And the other, there was a Pinocchio's Pizza, and it was Peter G. And I wore to my wife's school formal at Corowa a black, she was my girlfriend at the time, she wasn't a married girl at school. It was a black velvet suit with with the patent leather platform shoes. And it wasn't plain, it was a plain purple tie, velvet. And the shirt was black and white, but it was striped, but it had a spotted collar. So, and the it hair
2: was understated and elegant.
1: And the hair was styled by the bloke up the road that used to do the big bouffant hair with the hairdryer. What was his name? Not Terence Marini, but
2: Terence Marini.
1: Terence Marini. Yeah, that's it. So I got my hair buffed up by him. How was I looking? I was looking like Mr. 1972.
2: $1 million, and that's just the way you've always been, Grub.
1: I look at the photo now and I think, what was I thinking?
2: You're not wrong. I've got some publicity shots. When I joined Channel 9, actually, in 1973. Well, here it is. It's a check suit with, you know, and of course, checks don't actually work that well on television, especially black and white television.
1: Flaring, it's called.
2: Flaring. The lapels were out to the edge of my shoulders. Yeah. They were so chunky and frightful.
1: You could have taken off a Tullamarine in those.
2: That's funny. The shoulders might have been just a little padded. I'm just not sure. And the tie that went with it, fair dinkum. It's so awful. I had a look at it today. I had to show Kate from work the sort of things one used to wear on air. And the tie looked for all the world like a tablecloth. It was so wide and so frightful.
1: Magnificent.
2: Oh, my gosh.
1: And you were happy. Pete, you were happy with yourself in that. That's the thing.
2: Absolutely. And the hair. Oh, no, before that, I'd actually worked at the ABC and had read some news on the ABC television, and I had longish hair. We're talking here about the 60s.
1: Yes.
2: And so such a rebel was I that I chose not to have it cut. No. So they had to sort of torture it into shape at the back of the neck and tie it down with sticky tape.
1: Oh, jeez. That's magnificent.
2: You couldn't tell on air. It just looks perfect.
1: That's magnificent. No, that is magnificent. All right, you've had them. What are you wearing? Share with us your favourite wardrobe. Disasters, smart outfits, or dreadful. Once you thought, geez, I was pretty special in that, because I've got to go back to 1972 in that suit, and I was looking at the photo, Pete. I was on very good terms with myself. I was very happy with me.
2: And you had every right to be.
1: But I look back now, and I just get a little bit red in the face. Kevin, good evening to you.
2: Hi, Kevin.
1: Give us a ring. 133-693. Hi, Kev.
3: Oh, yes. Hello, Grubby and Peter. I used to wear flare jeans back in the late 70s and the 80s. I still wear flare jeans, but they're not flared down the bottom now. They're flared up the top.
1: Yeah, that's the trouble, isn't it? It's all gone a bit reversal. Yeah, it's the great reversal. I remember those flared jeans we used to wear, and they had the buttons on both sides.
2: On the sides.
1: Yeah.
2: Right.
1: So you'd pull them on. And you'd pull them up very high as well, in the style of AC/DC's Bon Scott. And, they didn't leave an awful lot to the imagination. Remember when the Jag denim stuff came in.
2: Oh, that's true. And yes, I'd forgotten that.
1: And we're allowed to wear double denim. There was no shame in double denim in those days.
2: And I remember bib and brace denim jeans. Do
1: yes.
2: you remember those?
1: Yes, I do.
2: Oh, frightful looking
1: things. Oh, yeah.
2: But they were all the
1: but at the time, we're all happy. Mm-hmm. Had a text in 2009 from Dan. I went to a Bucks party in Vietnam. We all wore safari suits. And I swear it was the outfit for international flights. Well, the international flight, safari suits going tropical, of course. Len, good evening.
4: Hi, Len.
5: Hey, Pete, talking about Corowa, the Australia Hotel.
4: Yeah?
5: Up the top, as you're coming from Melbourne on the right-hand side there. As you go past the Star on the left-hand side when you first come into town. And I used to sleep there when I was playing golf tournaments up there in, would have been 70, 71. And I'll tell you what, those people there were absolutely fantastic. And Corowa is a beautiful place. The golf course is fantastic. And you wouldn't believe it, Pete. Guess what happened? I went on a cruise on 75 on the Fairstar, and guess who I bumped into? The owners of the hotel.
1: Who's that? Oh, really?
4: Oh, gee, that
1: was
4: really?
1: Good. Yeah, that was good going. Yeah,
5: and they invited me to dinner for them, and we sat at the captain's table.
4: Oh, lovely.
1: Gee, nice
4: what
1: work.
4: You can you remember were playing what? Golf?
5: Guess what? Here's another one, one big one before I go, right? I went on a cruise with my wife in 2019, and on every cabin there was a plaque, a story about somebody on the ship. And the fact of the matter was, the guy that was actually taking us on his cruise was the son of the guy that took me on the cruise back then.
1: Get out. Jeez, more links than a chain there, Len. I mentioned Corowa Anglican Girls School. You've mentioned Corowa the town.
4: The town.
1: Quite often she'd say, yeah, I go to Corowa. What, the town? No, the school. The one in Glen Iris, up the top, Ranfurly Crescent. Len, thank you. Bronnie, I'll take your call after the break. It's the Talk of the Town with Peter Hitchner. Tell us about those outfits. That you were proud. You were proud once, and that, and now you look back and you think, "Oh my God, what was I thinking?" But what? Tell us what you're wearing at the moment, too. I've let loose on the outfit.
4: Pajamas.
1: Yeah, I'm pretty happy.
4: In pajamas.
1: You might be in early gym jam at 10:20. You're allowed to.
4: Could be. Yeah.
1: Enjoying the conversations we all do with Hitch. 133-693. You can email nights@3aw.com.au or text 0477-693-693.
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1: Talk of the Town with Peter Hitchener, and I'm just seeing Hitchin some of these outfits that we were so happy with at the time.
4: Yeah.
1: Wardrobe disaster. Look, you look back now and you think, what were we thinking then?
4: What were we thinking?
1: Yeah.
4: It happens, and it happened to all sorts of people. The wonderful Sir Eric Pierce.
1: Yes, no.
4: I had the pleasure of working for years, who was immaculate.
1: Yes.
4: And absolutely glorious. A wonderful person, great fun.
1: Yeah.
4: Full of witticisms and wise advice. Never be photographed with a drink in your hand, old boy. It's a terrible look.
1: That's
4: right.
1: Right. Yes.
4: But there he was one night doing the late news, standing in front of the lectern, the way they used to do it, almost sort of like a sermon in a church.
1: Yes.
4: This lectern, and there's Eric in this beautiful suit and, looking quite magnificent. Then somebody had a moment of, well, creativity, which you're not really meant to have in television, because the director decided when Eric's doing the weather, we'll widen the shot. We'll have him standing in all his glory there saying good night, God bless you and you.
1: Yes.
4: And the trouble was, when they widened the shot, they couldn't take it back. And unfortunately, he was wearing probably the fluffiest pair of bed socks
1: anyone
4: had ever seen in their life.
1: No.
4: And his toes were playing up a little bit that day.
1: That's right.
4: So, things happen. It's live television. You just have to.
1: No, you just keep rolling. I love the fact you've worked alongside Sir Eric Pierce. I never had the opportunity to meet Sir Eric, but he was really something, and he had a bit of a wicked sense of humour behind the scenes and everything, Pete.
4: Oh,
1: yeah.
4: Very much. Oh, yes, he was very funny. And difficult at times, just occasionally working with him, he'd have a sort of a fit of the dingbats and say something hilariously funny just before we were to go to air.
1: Yeah.
4: And it was a two-person presenter service, so, we were both reading. And trying not to laugh when Eric was being hilarious was a very difficult thing to do.
1: Bet.
4: And I don't know how we survived, but somehow we did.
1: I remember my mother was a bit of a fangirl, and there was this is going back in the 60s. I was at Wesley. And he was a speaker. There was a Wesley Mothers Committee or something like that. And they all went along for lunch. And Eric Pierce was the after lunch, the guest speaker. And Mum, she came home and she just, what a charming man. That's how all men should be. There was a lot of that's how all men should be.
4: Oh,
1: and I think lovely. I think my father actually got into trouble just for not being him. You know, that was, but she thought he was just magnificent, and all the women just
4: said,
1: yeah, we're talking probably about 1966 or something like that. I was about 12, and I'll never forget it. And she thought that man was just absolutely magnificent. He had a presence.
4: Yeah.
1: He really had a presence.
4: Indeed.
1: And he wore fluffy socks. I can't believe it. That's a great story.
4: Yes.
1: That's a great story.
4: And yes, no shoes, just
1: fluffy bits. Oh, no, of all the people.
4: Yeah, but he would never have been seen in a safari suit.
1: No, he would have been wearing something from Henry.
4: Eric.
1: No, none of that. He, He would have been wearing something from Henry Buxton. Just looked right. Bronnie's called in for us. Bronnie, good evening.
4: Hello, Bronnie. Greetings.
17: Hi, Pete and Grubby. Remember in the late 60s, just quickly,
1: yes.
17: I actually did a role at Channel 9 in the newsroom for about 3 months while Betty Griffiths took some leave. She had long service leave. She'd been there forever, remember, in the early days? And Peter Maund was the news editor, and Sir Eric Pierce was there as well. And remember, those socks could have come from one of his fan club, because remember they used to send him the odd presents? Some of the people that watched him on telly, they used to send him knitted socks. I remember this distinctly, that he used to get these gifts, and he used to write a lovely personal note back to everybody.
4: Oh, yes. Oh, yes, he always did those things. He was a stickler for doing the correct thing.
17: Getting back to my story.
1: Watch your war.
17: In the late 60s, once again, I was very much a member of the Western District Country Set, and it was the Wool Ball. There was the actual sheep show. It was always held in June. And then they had, coinciding in the middle of that week, they had the Wool Ball. Anyway, there was a few of the country people came up, and I remember Jimmy Allen was one from Melbourne, a former country boy who had that fishing shop, you know, the Complete Angler. He used to have that
1: shop.
17: And he lived in Armidale. Anyway, we all went to the Wool Ball, but anyway, to get all dolled up to go to the Wool Ball, I thought, well, I'm going to have to buy myself something to go over my evening dress. So in South Yarra, opposite the South Yarra station, I think it's where the IGA is now, sort of an old building, and there was a flea market in there. Like, it was old clothes and bric-a-brac and all sorts of things. This is in the late 60s. So I walked in and I found this cape, this rabbit cape, lappin, you know, the old lappin rabbit.
4: Yeah,
17: and everyone was wearing lappin at that stage, and I thought, oh, here it is. It was a creamy white. And I paid $5. Anyway, I took it home and I got dressed for the ball and everything was beautiful. And this fellow from Ararat, and I remember his name, Ian Dufty, he picked me up.
1: Good.
17: And I'm sitting next to him in the ute. We arrive at the Dulles Brooks Hall to the Wool Ball. And you know what happened? The thing was molting. He was covered in white hair.
1: Jeez. The old rabbit was molting. Wow. That's a bit stiff, Bron.
4: That's embarrassing.
1: How many close dances did you have that night?
17: Yeah, well, they thought we were a bit too close.
1: Yeah, I bet. People would have said, how'd you go with Bronny? Well, I ended up wearing her.
17: That's exactly what happened. Sitting next to him in the ute, the whole thing was coming off onto his black dinner suit.
1: Oh, that's lovely. And the thing was, Bron, you look back, you were really happy with yourself, weren't you? That's...
17: Oh, absolutely, because $5, it was a bargain.
1: Of course it was. You killed it.
17: It looked good. However, it just disappeared overnight, you know, at the ball, because it was losing hair like nothing.
1: Fantastic. Well, I won't be able to get the image of a rabbit jacket and a checked suit, and Sir Eric Pierce's fluffy socks out of my mind tonight. Socks. Thanks to you, Peter Hitchener. Good to chat to you, mate.
4: You're the best.
1: Well, we will talk again sometime soon. We're not sure when. Then I'll be back next week, of course. But always a pleasure to catch up, mate. And trust you well and going beautifully.
4: Thank you so much. Same to you. Talk soon.
1: Good on you. Peter Hitchener, the talk of the town, an absolute pleasure. As always, coming up next, something which gives me enormous pleasure. Yes, it's the quiz. It's just a general knowledge-ology tonight. We have that $100 voucher to Platform 28 to give you. If you're planning a special event, a 21st engagement, corporate function, or any celebration, they are the people to see. Sensational. $100, I've got it here for you. But get on the blower now. Line up, because some of them are a bit, well, not hard, but you might need to think about it a little bit. No, they're dead easy. Come on, get on the blower. 133-693. The quiz next here on 3AW Nights.
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5: Righto, time for the quiz. Here we go. Couldn't think of an actual topic tonight, so just doing a general knowledge quiz. But see how you go. It's a really good song at the end of it, though. You love it. David, good evening.
6: Good evening. How are you?
5: David, I'm really good. All the better for talking to you. Got that $100 voucher here to Platform 28. If you're planning a special event, 21st engagement, corporate function or any celebration, Platform 28 is the perfect backdrop. Versatile spaces, tailored food, beverage packages, of course, and a team that knows how to deliver. It's great joint to go. $100 will go a long way there. We'll make your next event one to remember. Platform 28, just near the stadium there, Marvel, where great events come to life. Okay, Dave, you're on. Dave?
6: Well, I'll just put it out there. I'm not planning on getting married again.
5: You're not planning on getting married again. Well, you don't have to.
6: No. Sorry. Keep going.
5: What about a 21st? You might have a 21st. Well, you can take yourself there.
6: You're a funny man. Keep going.
5: You're allowed to go there. I won't ask you about your social life. David, what month is it?
6: Now?
5: Yeah.
6: It's October.
5: Sorry, it's not. Brendan, good evening to you. Brendan, what month is it?
7: September.
5: Yes. I thought the first one might confuse people a bit. October's in about an hour and a half. Brendan, got you there. Okay, your first one's right. You're on fire. Okay. Which capital city has the most rainfall? Hobart or Sydney?
7: I'd say Sydney.
5: Yeah, absolutely. Did you know Hobart's the second driest capital city in Australia? What do you reckon the driest is? Just, this isn't for a prize or anything.
7: Adelaide?
5: Yeah, dead right. You know your weather. You can talk to Darren James all night. question, because he loves his weather like me. Question number three. Who was the last team, apart from Brisbane, to win the AFL Grand Final?
7: Collingwood.
5: Yeah, well done. Had to spit that out, didn't you? Question number four.
7: It was hard.
5: Yeah, I know, it was hard. Oh, yeah, good on them. 3 points. Imagine, Brisbane would have won four in a row if they'd beaten Collingwood then. I love Fagan, but I'm almost getting sick of them now. Okay, question number four. On the Sandringham line here in Melbourne, what station comes after North Brighton if I'm travelling towards Sandringham? So you go Ripon Lee, Garden Vale, North Brighton, then you go...
7: You're testing me out. I live on the other side of town. I'll go
5: at
7: the board and go Brighton.
5: Close but no cigar, Brendan. Thank you. Paul, good evening. Hey, Paul. on the Sandringham line. Yeah. Okay. Mm-hmm. I'm travelling towards Sandringham. I pass through Windsor. I pass through South Yarra, Paran, Windsor, Ripon Lee, Garden Vale, North Brighton. What station am I pulling into now?
8: Oh, just absolute guess. Hampton?
5: No, just... Oh, gee, I thought this... Stuart, good evening. Hi, Stuart.
9: Yeah, I don't know, Grubby. Is it Brighton East?
5: No, but that's a, look. It's very close. It's all right. I'll give a hint for the next caller. It does have Brighton in its name, but it's not West Brighton because that's the ocean. There's no train running out there. That's not Brighton Beach either. Okay, on the Sandringham line, Max. Good evening. What station comes after North Brighton on the Sandringham line? I'm travelling towards Sandringham. I've gone through Garden Vale, North Brighton, and now I'm in.
9: Middle Brighton.
5: Yes, that's the one. Middle Brighton. Do you know the so many people, the women, they stereotype the Brighton women somewhat. You know, always getting around in tennis dresses and going down to Lululemon to buy their gym gear and all that sort of stuff, you know. It's a stereotypical thing, of course, but I do know a Brighton matron. When her husband died, she wore a black tennis dress to the funeral. It's a true story. Okay, question number five, and you get it with this. Kylie Minogue, who we just loved at the MCG the other day. I thought she was great, Max. Wonderful performer. She once recorded a duet with which punk goth male singer? Australian. He's Australian. He's a bit of a punk. He's black. He wears black suits, white shirts. He came from Wangaratta. With a band called
9: Nick Cave.
5: It was. Well done. You've won the $100 voucher. Platform 28, planning a special event. They had a big hit, the two of them, and I rather love it. And it's, we'll play it. There's the excuse. You've got $100 voucher to Platform 28. But Nick Cave and Kylie did a great job. And I saw an interview with Nick Cave, and he said that she came into the studio and she just was perfect, absolutely perfect. And I thought, Nick Cave, I think you're a bit keen on our Kylie. There, I've said it. Have a listen to this. It's a great track. Kylie Minogue and Nick Cave. It's a duet. Where the Wild Roses Grow. Enjoy.

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0: What a pleasure it is to have Paul Harris with me. Oh, before we get to you, Paul, Nick Cave. Yes, you're right. PJ of Hobart was born in Warracknabeel, not Wangaratta, but thank you very much. Paul, good evening to you.
1: Yeah, good evening to you, Greg. How are you?
0: I'm very well. I rang the incontinence hotline today, Paul.
1: Yeah, oh.
0: Yes, they just told me to hold.
1: Okay. I can think of gags. They're not printable ones or the ones you could repeat on the radio, so yeah. I won't bother.
0: Okay, good. Now, look, before we get to the movies, the last time we spoke, and this has been driving me mad, we spoke of a film about a couple upstairs from a boring couple downstairs. And
1: yes.
0: They got together and they were... And it sounded a fascinating film. It was playing at the theatre at the time. What was the name of that? Because I'm dying to look it up. And is it streaming somewhere?
1: The Invite.
0: The Invite.
1: I don't know if it's out on streaming yet, but it will be soon because it's still playing in the cinemas. It's on its last legs.
0: Is it?
1: But yeah, the Invite is a must-see viewing.
0: You said that, and I've been trying to think of the name, and I went home to my wife. I said, oh, Paul's recommended a beauty for us, and I've damn well forgotten. So, I'll be talking to him in a few months. I'll ask him then. Thank you, The Invite. Thank you very much. Heart of the Beast. What are your thoughts?
1: Oh, yeah, Heart of the Beast. This is Brad Pitt and a very handsome-looking guy.
0: Yes.
1: I looked him up. You know, he's 62.
0: Yeah, going all right, isn't he?
1: Isn't it amazing that these big movie stars who seem to be ageless, not in the sense of, well, they're growing older, but they're still holding their marquee value with audiences.
0: Very much so. It's like Kylie Minogue at 58, the aforementioned. I mean, wonderful, wonderful.
1: Yeah.
0: Good on him.
1: Anyway, in this one, he's a retired US military special forces serviceman.
0: Mm-hmm.
1: He's been in, it's not really specified, but a war zone like Afghanistan or Iraq. And now he's retired and he's travelling around the remote wilderness of Alaska in a Cessna seaplane accompanied by his faithful Alsatian dog, whom he saw service with in the Middle East.
0: Mm-hmm.
1: And he's kind of escaped from civilization in a way, and it's the way he prefers it. It's a man and his dog type story.

0: to get back to civilization. And along the way, he's got to watch out for this very threatening digital bear and a pack of digital wolves who are going to do him great damage. And basically, along the journey, the pair share an unshakable bond, you know, man's best friend and all of that.
1: Yes.
0: And it's quite a wonderful film. Now, it's set in Alaska. I filmed it in New Zealand.
1: Oh, really?
0: Yes.
1: My audio producer tonight, Macy Davis, has just come back from New Zealand with some of the most stunning photos. You know how people show you their phone full of photos and they go, oh, here's my holiday, and you think, oh, yes, that's lovely. That looks absolutely stunning. She was in the real wilderness of New Zealand. It could have been where this was filmed, because the photography must be magnificent in this. Worth it for the admission.
0: Look at the Lord of the Rings.
1: Mm. Yeah, wonderful.
0: I imagine you just go there and just start shooting because there's just so much beautiful scenery. You don't have to concoct anything. But this is filmed in places like Milford Sound and those beautiful fjords we sometimes see in cigarette commercials. In fact, it reminded me of a film I reviewed just 2 or 3 weeks ago on this segment.
1: Yes.
0: Which was also about a loner hero played by the Australian actor Jacob Elordi. And it was called, I'm trying to remember the name of it, was it something Dog Stars? And he was flying around in a post-apocalyptic environment with a dog as his main companion, and he was a pilot, and it was, you know, one of those Cessnas.
1: Mm-hmm.
0: This is a really interesting film. It's, as I said, survivalist, and there's no romantic interest in the film. The romance is just in nature itself.
1: I'd love to have a look at that. Out of 10, what are you giving it?
0: I'm giving it 7.5 out of 10. It's been a huge hit, and as I said, you know, Brad Pitt, not only does Brad Pitt appear in 2 or 3 films every year, he produces nearly everything he does, plus he produces 8 or 9 films a year.
1: It was prolific, wasn't he? Was his first the first time I saw Brad Pitt was that wonderful role he had in Thelma and Louise.
0: Yes.
1: Where everybody liked him a little bit too much in that, and Mahesh messed up and all of that. But he's had a wonderful career, hasn't he?
0: Yeah, he steals the show in Thelma and Louise.
1: Very much so.
0: It was a star-making vehicle for him. And he's obviously a very clever guy. And, you know, all power to him. In fact, coming out at Christmas, I think we're going to see a follow-up to Once Upon a Time in Hollywood.
1: Gee. Well, that'll be interesting to watch.
0: Which he will be in.
1: Oh, he's a beauty. Heart of the Beast, 7.5 out of 10. Tony.
0: Tony, yes. I thought you were going to introduce Tony. I was on the talkback. Forgive me.
1: I could have. Tony, hello. What was your question for Paul? No, the film.
0: Tony is a film. It's not strictly speaking a biography, but it's about the famous author, chef, TV host, and just all-round celebrity, Anthony Bourdain.
1: Hmm.
0: The very famous chef. It's a coming-of-age tale, and it looks at his early years before he became famous. And he's presented as being a very spoiled, thoughtless young man it starts off in the mid-70s. He's penniless. He's telling lies to people about how successful he's doing in life. Not interested in food yet, but he gets a job in a seafood restaurant that's run by Antonio Banderas.
1: Mm-hmm.
0: And he starts, he's gone there because he's pursuing a woman who's playing very hard to get.
1: Yes.
0: And he decides, he becomes momentarily interested in cooking, but he also discovers a few important life lessons, and he discovers that he really likes working in the kitchen. Did you ever watch The Bear, that TV series?
1: No, I didn't. Well,
0: it's very similar to that. It's all about this restaurant where he works in the very hectic atmosphere. People fight each other. It's a busy kitchen. And all the various rituals that go on in the kitchen, he really gets turned on by that.
1: Okay.
0: And he's especially turned on when Antonio Banderas says, you know, I used to work at the CIA. And what?
1: Gee.
0: Yeah, well, the CIA in this case is the Culinary Institute of America.
1: Right.
0: it's very funny. Of course, the real Anthony Bourdain came to a very sticky end. He suffered from depression and a painful relation breakup, and he took his own life in 2018. Mm. But this is the early years.

0: And I really enjoyed this. Something in common, Tony and Heart of the Beast, they're both blacklist films. Now, do you know what the blacklist is?
1: No.
0: Well, the blacklist is a list which is put out by the Hollywood studios each year. They've been doing it since the 80s, of the most popular unproduced screenplays. And eventually they get produced because they're so popular. And that's what this one, you know, someone might go out and write a spec script. They haven't got a deal with a producer or what. And word of mouth gets out about it. And then they get released. And that's what's happened with these two films. All that they've got in common. I'm highly recommending this one. It's playing in cinemas as we speak. It's another 7.5.
1: That sounds good. We'll hear about the Unabomber next. Paul Harris with TV and movie reviews right here on 3AW Nights.
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1: Paul Harris, TV and movie reviews. Very quickly, we're running for time. Sorry about that. Paul, Unabomber.
0: Yes, this is the story of Ted Kaczynski, who was the infamous domestic terrorist. He mailed bombs to total strangers over a 20-year period. Three people were killed, many more injured. But this is a story about how he came to be the person that he was, because as a teenager, he attended Harvard University, and he was a prodigy. He was 16 years of age, and he was quite brilliant academically. And he took part in a series of psychological experiments, which were conducted by a psychologist, Henry Murray, played by Russell Crowe. Unforgettable of this film. This is Russell Crowe at his best. He's not hammy in this film, and it tells you about what happened to him, how he got eventually arrested by the police, and he became a dishevelled recluse living out in the forest. But it gets into his psyche, and it just tells you how he became the person who ended up being.
1: Oh, that sounds like a beauty. Out of 10, yeah. Another?
0: Again, 7.5 out of 10.
1: Something very quickly for me before I say goodbye.
0: Oh, yes, I've got to guess. We're talking about food. My wife told me that whenever I cook with wheat, barley or rice,
1: yes,
0: she would suffer from migraines.
1: It's nice work. I'm taking that home with me, as well as the recommendation for the invite. Thank you, Paul Harris. Always a pleasure.
0: Cheers.
1: I'll talk to you again sometime coming up in the next hour. Let's chat. Let's just do that. 133-693.
5: 3YBFM National News. Got better things to do than mow the lawns? Get a robo lawn maker to take care of it. In stock now at Harvey Norman Electrical.
14: Good evening, I'm Chelsea Bowden. Israeli officials are investigating whether an incident on board a flight from Dubai to Israel was an attempted terror attack. Passengers have told local media one of the pilots was stabbed, forcing the plane to make an emergency landing in Saudi Arabia. The airport where the plane landed says both the captain and first officer were injured. The plane transmitted a code used to report a hijacking after flight data showed a sudden and rapid descent of around 4,000 metres. The incident is under investigation. The high cost of construction, rising petrol and energy prices have contributed to a spike in Australia's inflation rate. Latest data shows consumer prices rose 4% over the year to August. The result puts further pressure on the Reserve Bank to again raise interest rates when the board next meets in November. Treasurer Jim Chalmers maintained the war in the Middle East is responsible for the situation we find ourselves in.
15: We can see in today's inflation figures that the overwhelming reason why annual headline inflation has come up in August compared to July is because of the impact of higher global oil prices flowing through to fuel costs in Australia. I mean, that's not an opinion, that's a fact.
14: The new leader of the Greens has vowed to replace Labor and stop the rise of One Nation. David Shoebridge secured the leadership in a party room ballot, seeing off challenges from Maureen Faruqi and Sarah Hanson-Young. He steps into the role following the resignation of Larissa Waters. Senator Shoebridge says his goal is to turn the Greens into a mass movement.
16: This is an extraordinary moment in politics, and we can all feel it. We can feel that politics as usual is not providing the answers that people are desperately calling for now. After 4 years of a Labor government, things have got harder, much, much harder.
14: New South Wales police believe they've arrested the man who pulled the trigger in a bungled gangland hit which killed an innocent university student. A 16-year-old boy and two men are the latest to be charged over Marco Tapia's death in Sydney's southwest. Two others are already before the courts. And almost a decade after the deadly Grenfell Tower fire in London, police are seeking charges against 52 people and 20 companies. 72 people died, including 18 children, when a fire tore through the 23-storey social housing building in 2017. Crown prosecutors have been asked to consider charges including corporate manslaughter, gross negligence manslaughter and health and safety offences. In finance, one Australian dollar is buying 69.7 US cents.
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19: Tamika Upton has reflected on the progress of the NRLW as she accepts her third Dally M medal. The Broncos fullback will contest for a fifth premiership in a grand final rematch against the Roosters on Sunday. Upton says the game has come a long way since she first laced up the boots.
20: I still remember when I was 7-year-old playing for the Blackwater Crushers. I actually thought I was going to play NRL. There was no NRLW, so to be up here standing here now, doing what I do, preparing for a grand final on the weekend with some of my best mates, it's pretty surreal.
19: That audio on Fox. Nathan Cleary has accepted his first Dally M medal from his parents' couch as he recovers from ankle surgery. Travis Head has been the first to fall as Mitch Marsh notches a half century in the third ODI against South Africa. And in AFL, Brisbane's Lachie Neal could be a Magpie by Friday after notifying the Lions of his intention to leave. That's sport. I'm Chris McCarthy.
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29: Cloudy tonight. High chance of light rain with a chance of thunderstorms. Winds northwesterly, 15 and 20 k's. Tomorrow, cloudy, very high chance of rain, chance of thunderstorms early in the morning with some light winds. Friday, partly cloudy, very high chance of rain, top of 16. Saturday, cloudy, very high chance of showers, top of 17. And Sunday, cloudy, slight chance of showers, top of 15. Heading for a top of 18 tomorrow for Warrnambool, Port Ferry, Mortlake and Tarang.
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29: At the moment, it's 14 degrees.
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0: to this, aren't you? You can't help yourself. It's a good track, that, isn't it? Jeepster, Mark Bolan. Don't like him, but like that. Do you ever have an artist, you don't, now, they actually like them, but that particular track, I think that's fantastic. Peter Grubby Stubbs is my name, and I'm here for Dennis Walter, but only until the end of the week. I'd love you to bring 133-693. You can have a chat about anything. 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The reason I played that, Mark Bolan, his real name is Mark Feld. Was born in London on this day, 1947. Died aged 29. He was very young, wasn't he? 1977. The band was T-Rex. And, you know, they had, what was the other songs? Hot Love, Get It On, Bang and Gong, you know, it was silly, Metal Guru. And died 2 weeks before his 30th birthday. He was killed in a car accident in a vehicle driven by his girlfriend. It was rather tragic. Collided with a tree. Anyway, there it was. I had a text. Grub, if time permits, could you send best wishes to Jim, Kyra, Merrill, John and William, thinking of them regarding their health. Hi to Karen, Triple Leanne, she's a card. Thank you, Sandra, Helen, Artie, Justin. I've just done it and very happy to do it as well. Why don't those people ring in and say good day? Love to hear from you. Hi, Grub. I just wanted to say you're doing a great job and a pleasure listening to you, says Jenny. Oh, that's very kind. Thanks, Jen. That's very nice. And somebody sent a quiz I might use tomorrow. Do you want, Mariam, could you print that out for tomorrow? I've just gone so lazy, haven't I? You know, people have sent me a quiz. Yeah, I haven't even looked at the question. Yeah, I'll have a crack at that. Just so damn lazy. So I've got the quiz already. Fantastic. Don't even have to make one up. That'll be wonderful. So if you want to ring in and have a chat about anything, you can. I've got something to talk about and a tick and a couple of things to talk about, but it's over to you. 133-693. You know where the phone is and where are you and what's going on. Helen, good evening.
1: Hi, Grubby. How are you?
0: Very well, thanks, Helen. What's going on?
1: When you were talking to Peter earlier about clothes...
0: Yes.
1: I thought, remember when we were little, because we're about the same age.
0: Yes.
1: And how formal everybody was.
0: Yes.
1: And sure, you know, we didn't have much money, but my dad always went to the football with a hat, a jacket, a tie, always. I had velvet dresses, long white socks and black patent leather shoes at the football.
0: Yes. And people also dressed in shirt and tie to go on an aeroplane, on to go flying. You know, we wear tracky decks now. It's very interesting you should raise this, Helen, because Jen and I were in the city today and we said, isn't everyone casual? And Jen's father was a terrific guy and he was a chartered accountant in Queen Street and he wore a hat and a suit, you know. And I remember once he took us into the city for an appointment and we weren't dressed that well. I mean, it was the 1970s. I think I had one of those collarless grandpa shirts on or something and Jenny was probably wearing cheesecloth or something. He said, look, I'm going into the bank, but could you two stay in the car, please? Because it was a different period, wasn't it?
1: If you could see them now, for God's sake.
0: Yeah, absolutely, you know? Absolutely. I've just had a text. Hey, Grub, is my wife's name Jenny? Yes, it is. But I think that was another Jenny who was texting me to say that I was doing a good job. Hopefully when I get home, my own wife says, yeah, you did a good job. Yeah, it was very different. Helen, I'm glad you're with me because I was going to raise something. I was talking to a friend of mine the other day and we were talking about restaurants back in sort of those days. And there weren't restaurants everywhere in the suburbs like there are now. Nothing was licensed. It was unusual. I mean, we had 6 o'clock closing and then 10 o'clock closing after that. So it was very hard to drink alcohol anywhere. But do you remember there were certain restaurants that your parents would take you to for a special occasion? Do you remember the names of any of those restaurants? We used to be taken, I was talking to this friend of mine about a restaurant, I think it was Little Collins Street, called the Little Riata. And it was very European and Mum and Dad took us there And we thought it was just so bohemian and interesting. They had food like roll mops and garlic bread and that sort of stuff. Do you remember being taken out to special occasion restaurants back in the day, Helen?
1: Yes.
0: Do you remember any? It was one in...
1: Was that Little Riata that was two-storied and had bands upstairs?
0: Yeah, I think they did. I think they did. I never went upstairs for the bands, but it was...
1: Well, we would go to the Hotel Australia if we were being
0: yes,
1: a bit posh.
0: Yes, that's big. Yeah, that was big. In Collins Street?
1: Yes.
0: Yeah, okay. That was
1: and
0: your...
1: And then there were a couple in Toorak Road that we would go to if we were being a bit posh.
0: Yeah. What was the... There was a really famous...
1: Nobody ate out often.
0: No. I mean, well, we couldn't afford it. But there weren't the restaurants around, you know, and I mean, let alone...
1: You know why we couldn't afford it? Because we're all paying off our houses at 21.
0: We all owned the houses, so we could... And there were no Uber Eats or anything like that.
1: Young people don't know that we just went out every 3 months to a proper
0: yes.
1: restaurant.
0: Yeah, that's right. That's how we
1: roll. We didn't buy three coffees a day at $6 each.
0: No. No, we certainly did not. No, it was a good old bit of Nescafe in the cup at home, wasn't it? You know?
1: Mm, I'm trying to think of the name of the Toorak Road restaurant that I had my wedding reception in.
0: Wouldn't have been... there was one off Toorak Road. I had my wedding reception at 9 Darling Street. Darling Street, just off in there in South Yarra. Do you remember that? That was a...
1: It was a bit of a place
0: to go.
1: That was very much for receptions.
0: Yeah.
1: Mine was a very well-known restaurant.
0: Okay.
1: But, the wedding was better than the marriage. But anyway.
0: Yeah, but quite often
1: that's
0: it
1: another
0: is.
1: Another story.
0: Quite often it is. Oh, yes. Now, but, you know, as long as you had fun that day.
1: Oh, the wedding was brilliant.
0: Yeah.
1: Yes.
0: Did you have a...
1: I'm guilty that I can't remember that.
0: Did you
1: Pellegrini?
0: Have a,
1: no, not Pellegrini.
0: Yeah, I know where you're trying to come from. There was another restaurant off Toorak Road called Glow Glow's, which was very big in the day. But they're just all special occasion places, weren't they?
1: And then we'd all go to the Chinese restaurant, you know, nearby.
0: Yes.
1: Or that one at the bottom end of Ackland Street.
0: Yes.
1: Was it Taiping? We went there all
0: yes,
1: the time.
0: Yes, absolutely, Taiping. Well, that was in the St Kilda Junction, I think. Yeah, and you used to take pots and pans to Chinese restaurants. A big night out. Fabulous. Thank you, Helen. Lovely talking to you. I do remember when everyone... We all dressed up. But casual clothes just weren't then. They were called play clothes, weren't they?
1: Velvet dresses.
0: Yes. Extraordinary.
1: I remember the first day... The girl next door used to ask, she was 2 years older, and she used to ask my mum every Saturday if I could go to the pictures, the matinee.
0: Yeah.
1: And all of a sudden one day mum said yes. And I looked horrified. I was 7 and I said, but I've got my runners on. She said, well, you can change your shoes.
0: Can't be doing that.
1: I couldn't go to the pictures with my runners on.
0: No fear. Was it Pickwick Restaurant in Toorak Road? Just sent a text. Yeah, well done.
1: Yes.
0: Thank you. Whoever's ending a text in 749, thank you. Good to talk to you, Helen. Another text from Damien. These are restaurants your mum and dad took you to, flash restaurants. McClure's. And McClure's was in, nobody remember this except for me and Damien, I'm sure. It was in St Kilda Road, and you'd sit there. And you'd ring up the restaurant, you'd ring up the kitchen on the phone. So you'd use the phone. It was, we thought that was the last word in being fabulous. We thought, as Damien said, us kids thought we were kings. Another flash restaurant that we've taken to, I was trying to think of this, to Maxim's in Toorak Road, and Two Faces was another one just off Toorak Road. But there was very few of them. And there was Fanny's in the city. But these were just so posh it wasn't even funny, you know. And you'd go out occasionally for a big occasion, but Little Riata. Does anybody else in the world remember Little Riata? That was just such a they've got a brazier there and rare roast beef and garlic bread and you can't imagine nowadays. I mean, because every night you'd have the same meal. You'd have chop and three veg. Jill, good evening to you.
2: Hi, Grubby. I've actually got two.
0: Yeah.
2: So my first one was, I made my confirmation and my parents took me to the spaghetti tree in Bourke Street.
0: Oh, yes, I do. Yeah, lovely. The spaghetti tree. Remember that? Oh, yeah.
2: That was a memory that I've had for a long time. But one of my all-time favourites has probably been Romeo's.
0: Oh,
2: in Turak Road.
0: Yeah, Turak Road. And still going. Still going.
2: Yeah, correct.
0: The great, late, Darren Hinch used to, I think he used to, like, Darren
2: frequent
0: would be able to
2: there.
0: Tell me.
2: He used to frequent there quite often with some women. Yeah.
0: But do you know what, Darren? I'll tell you something about Darren Hinch. All the women he ever married or got along with in his life, they all got on well after the breakup.
2: Correct. Typical Kiwi.
0: Well, I don't know too many, but he was a very charming man. I remember introducing him to my wife at a opening night, and he really did look at her. You know, and Jen said, "Well, what a charming man, Darren Hinch." He really was.
2: Yeah.
0: Yeah, they're good. Jenny's texted in and she said, "I'm not your wife, Grub. Personal." She's not your wife. Okay, thank you very much. Yeah, I know you're not my wife, Jen, but thank you, because I think I'd probably recognise the phone number. But thanks for your very kind comments earlier. Justine, good evening to you.
3: Good evening, Grub. How grubby this evening?
0: What have you been up to, Justine? What's been happening in your life?
3: Well, we've had friends for dinner and I've just finished cleaning the kitchen. Hmm. Two loads of the dishwasher.
0: Yeah.
3: And everyone's gone to bed, Grub, so it's just me and you.
0: Just the two of us, Justine. That's lovely. What did you have for dinner tonight? What was on?
3: What did we have? Chicken fillets, chicken thighs, steak.
0: Not bad.
3: Sausages.
0: Yeah.
3: Lamb. A mixed grill. My husband marinated lamb.
0: A bit of everything, didn't
3: he? He put it on this morning at about 10 o'clock in the slow cooker.
0: Oh, that's lovely. Was it an occasion, Justine?
3: Well, we're away at the moment, Grub, and we've caught up with some very good friends of ours that we've been friends with them for a long time. They've got younger kids and our kids are older and they all haven't been together for probably about 10 years. So it was so sweet because the youngest is 10 and our son is nearly, 23, nearly 24.
0: Yeah.
3: And it was so sweet. They were playing football with him in the street tonight because this little boy is just gorgeous and he was from a farm and then they've moved up to Queensland.
0: Yeah, because so you're up in Noosa. You've done the Bourne to Noosa. Yeah.
3: Did the Bourne to Noosa last week in the car.
0: Yeah, lovely.
3: And so he was so cute. He wanted to play football with my boys tonight and about 7 o'clock he just crashed.
0: That's nice.
3: He just fell asleep on the couch.
0: Thank you.
3: And his dad took him home over his shoulder at about 8 o'clock and then Mummy stayed with the two bigger girls. Oh, it was so funny.
0: Oh,
3: and
0: that's
3: cute. And then so all the house is clean, everyone's gone to bed.
0: And just you. And, just you sitting up having a bit of a chat. Why don't you bring me back a bit later because I've got to go to an ad break. You're always welcome, Justine. And don't forget, weekend break, give us a ring in the Arvo sometime.
3: I will.
0: Yeah, look forward to that.
3: Behaving?
0: Am I behaving? Well, yeah, reasonably. Yeah.
3: No, John
0: Oroglass. Oh, no, he never behaves.
3: We're like two little kids, aren't we?
0: He can't even spell the word. Justine, thank you. Good to talk to you. Flash restaurants that your parents took you to when you were younger. What do you reckon? Yeah, what do you remember? Do you remember being taken to where? Or anything else you want to chat about? 133693.
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0: 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Got a text ending in 7735. Grub, how magnificent is the theatre show Beautiful Noise? I was there for today's matinee, right up there with the very, very best. Well, you can't go wrong with that music, and it's a great show. I haven't seen Beautiful Noise, but that music, fantastic. It brings you back, but I believe another wonderful production. There's some really good ones coming up. I've got Fiddler on the Roof coming up pretty soon, and I cannot wait to see the latest production of My Fair Lady, although when you look at some of the lyrics of the songs in My Fair Lady, oh, they're not exactly 2026, but great, fabulous, got to love them. Chris, good evening to you.
17: Good evening, Grubby, how are you?
0: I'm well. What's going on in your life, Chris?
17: Oh, I'm sad. I'll go and get on the beers, as my mate Daniel and the ALP used to say, and celebrate my big birthday. It's when I go from turning 21 to 22.
0: Yeah, that's good. Keep it round about that, mate. Keep it round about that. That'll do.
17: And I've just been looking. I'm playing a song that represents our community here in the State District of Broye. Once we were very poor and low density. Now we're low to medium density, which means blue-collar workers and myself on government support.
0: Yes.
17: And this song, it was a flop when it first released, but released 9 months later and become a major hit. That's by Paul Young,
0: yep.
17: Love of the Common People. I wasn't aware it was a cover.
0: Yeah.
17: I thought it is original. It's by the Four Preps originally recorded it.
0: Mm-hmm.
17: And the Albany bought it in 83. Now, I've been watching The Chase and The Chase Australia both today and many days just to keep telling you, very lonely, been on my own. The name of the album, I'm sure this has got a silent Z on the end. It's called No Parlay.
0: Yeah, No Parlay. No Parlay.
17: Silent Z, I'd imagine that would be.
0: Yep, that's it.
17: Of all the questions, I've got about 80% of the questions right. 7 questions on the Chase with Bradley Walsh to host the UK version. I got them right before the answers come out, and the Chaser actually got 4 of them wrong.
0: Really? I watched the Chase here with Larry. Do you get cross when people take the low offer in order to stay on the?
17: No. It's actually a good thing if you've got the first 3 back already. So if you've got 50,000 up, you don't need, just get that fourth turn, that extra one step you get at the start of the
0: final.
17: You
0: get a point. Yeah, I suppose it can count when it's a close one. I love it when people get up. What about when you've only got two people and they win? That's extraordinary. It's great work. I love it. Play along at home. I wonder how you'd go in front of it, because I've done a couple of quizzes, you know, like celebrity ones and everything, and I haven't been that flash, you know, and I think I'm pretty good when I'm sitting on the couch, but I'm not that flash when I've actually got the lights on me. And I think that's the same with a lot of people, because all those people who watch the chase, they'd all practice at home, or Tipping Point or any of those. They'd all practice at home, and then they get in there. It's harder than it looks. Chris, good to hear from you, and happy birthday to you. Quick call from you, Bronnie, before we go to a break. Hey, Bronnie.
18: Yeah, look, in Perth, we used to be taken to Romano's. Have
0: yes.
18: you ever been there?
0: Yes, I have. I lived in Perth as a kiddie. Yeah, I have. Yeah.
18: And we were fascinated by the leather gear. You know, the guys that wore the straps up the legs, they used to wear these, in the early days, they used to wear these fabulous little leather sort
0: yes.
18: of shorts and the straps up the legs. And we were fascinated. So we wanted to go there.
0: Oh, yeah, that was very flash. Do you remember being taken to another one in Melbourne, the Hofbräu House? And they had all the Germans singing and the blokes in Lederhausen and that sort of gear. Remember that one?
18: Well, I used to go there myself, actually, just on and off. But there's so many good ones in Melbourne. We had Eduardo's as well.
0: Yes.
18: As well as all the other ones you've mentioned, Lazars. I love Lazars. But another little favourite for birthdays was the Mandarin in South Yarra, the Chinese restaurant,
0: yep.
18: which was run by Peter and Doreen Lee for years and years and years. And we'd have the banquet. It was just fantastic.
0: It was Leo's Spaghetti Bar in St Kilda. I remember going to a function there in about 1969. It was a school function. And, yeah, but there weren't the restaurants about. They just were not around. Flash restaurants that your parents took you to when you were younger. Does anybody in the world remember the Little Riata? Because that was... Oh, gee, I tell you something else for nothing. That was a sensation. Bronnie, lovely to hear from you. Hugh, we're going into a break, but we'd love a little bit of your music for a bit just before we go to the break. Hugh?
19: Okay.
0: What have you got for us tonight? An original? A little bit of Dylan, perhaps? Sounds good.
19: Red gum slabs

0: away.
1: Yeah, that's magnificent. Keep going. We're going into a break, but thank you.
2: 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Tell me who's the lucky girl. Alan Jackson's little biddy, Reba, doing the Beatles, and also a double shot from Aussie Doug Ashdown.
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1: I'm loving doing a little bit of reminiscing on flash restaurants that you were taken to as a kid. I love these texts too coming on. I think it was regarding Hugh. I thought he played pretty well tonight. This guy must be paid by a rival network. It's a bit harsh. Stokehouse Donovan's flower drum swag. How does the swagman get in there with Stokehouse Donovan's and flower drum? Now, come on. It's a smorgasbord they're famous for, Rob. Thank you very much indeed. Plenty. Good evening. Grub, for special family occasions, we went to the Cuckoo in Olinda. Oh, yeah, of course, the Cuckoo. And it had, yeah, that was, they reckon they're going to revive that one day. I really, yeah, I'd been there a couple of times. This is fascinating. And thanks, Tracy. Hi, Grub. Little Riata's was owned by a friend of mine, David. It was a great place for hospitality staff to go and have a knockoff drink. Various areas were zoned for various hotels like the Southern Cross, etc. Yeah, because that was just across the road. Great times. For many years, it was a Mexican restaurant. Yes, it was. But I remember it in the, probably the 70s, early 70s, being taken there with Mum and Dad. As a something really on the special side. Thanks, David and family, for some great times. From Tracy, thank you very much indeed. It was just lovely. Dan has called in on 133-693. Hey, Dan.
13: Hi, Grubby. We used to go to the Pickwick for all of our special things for years and years and years. And I also had my 21st and our wedding reception at 9 Darling Street.
1: Oh, good on you. good on you. May I ask?
13: I think I was a spoiled only child.
1: Yeah, of course you were. 9 Darling Street, very flashy. So what, round about what year, Dan?
13: My 21st was in 68 and our wedding was early 69.
1: Okay, there's a confession for you. And of course, people got married young in those days because...
13: I was 21. A little over 21. Well,
1: you couldn't have friends over for special cuddles, could you? In those days, at Mum and Dad's house. So you got married. Well, that's what we did. We got married in 76, The reception was at 9 Darling Street, and it was lovely though. It was great.
13: I think I went there so many times. Different people, yes, had different things, and in the end, the chap who was in charge, we'd walk in and he'd say, "Oh, you're not back here again."
1: Kept on going. You're a regular, but there weren't that many places around there then, were they? That was quite different.
13: No, we actually did live in Darling Street for a while too.
1: Did you? Nice part of the world. Did you ever go to Pinocchio's Pizza in Toorak Road?
13: Yes.
1: That was a regular hangout.
13: Yes, it was lovely.
1: And nothing was licensed in those days, so we weren't getting elephants trunk all over the place, but, you know, it was different days. We probably drove without seatbelts. Anyway, good on you, Dan. Lovely talking to you. Well done to you. Thanks for the 21st confession. And do I remember the walnut tree? Yes, in North Melbourne. Was that, did Vi Greenhalf own that, Amanda?
13: Yes.
1: Yeah, thanks, Dan. Yes. Good on you. Thank you very much. It was another ripper, that one. Just changing the subject, I see the Flintstones cartoon series began on US television on this day, 1960. It was the longest running cartoon series, of course, until beaten by The Simpsons. And great theme, wasn't it? Remember this? Good song. Where are they from? Town? Yes. Fantastic. It was confusing. They had dinosaurs. They had cars that ran along with Freddy. His best mate was Barney Rubble, of course, and Betty and Wilma. And I think when you were growing up and you look at the girls, you're either a Betty fan or a Wilma fan. It was a great series, but it did get me to thinking. And keep ringing on anything you like. But I'd love to know who your favourite cartoon character is or was. There've been some beauties. I mean, Bugs Bunny and Daffy Duck, and then you've got the Disney characters like Mickey Mouse and Donald. And I say Goofy, you say Goofy, but I've always said Goofy. And all the one. What about Foghorn Leghorn from the Looney Tunes? Did you have a favourite cartoon character? Now, Macy Davis is my audio producer. Macy, who was your favourite cartoon? Because you're slightly younger than me. All right, millions of years younger. Good evening. Who was your favourite cartoon character?
0: My favourite cartoon character had to be, was it Daphne from Scooby-Doo?
1: Oh, okay.
0: I loved her.
1: Was she the one with the, was she the glasses?
0: No, that's Velma.
1: Velma, that's right.
0: Daphne was the cool fashionista.
1: One. Oh, yeah, okay.
0: With the purple, with the red hair.
1: Yes.
0: And the green scarf.
1: Yeah.
0: Oh, I thought she was just the coolest. I liked that she had Fred after all the time.
1: That is so good. What is your... Who was your favourite cartoon character? Mine was... it goes back a long time, but he only made one or two cartoons, but the cartoon was a Warner Brothers one called One Froggy Evening, and it featured a frog, and I'm trying to explain this to Maisie. It featured a frog that was discovered in a box on a building site, and he got out of the box, and the guy digging up the building site saw him, and he sang with a top hat and a cane just like this.
9: Harry, and Harry's wild about me. Oh, I'm just wild about Harry, and he's just wild about, cannot do without, he's just wild about me.
1: Yes, I'll give you Michigan J. Frog. He was absolutely magnificent, and it was all mime. There was no one spoke. It was all mime, the whole thing. So the expressions were fantastic. It's arguably the best, in my opinion, cartoon ever made. Can we hear it? Have we got a bit more of Michigan J for us?
9: Hello, my baby. Yes. Hello, my honey. Hello, the frog. My ragtime cow. Send me a kiss by wire.
14: Baby, my heart's on fire.
1: I loved him. And see, what would happen? So the bloke on the building site discovered this frog in the box and thought, I can make a fortune out of this frog, and took him to see agents and everything else. And whenever he wanted him to perform, he just sit there and go, like that, just like a frog, and everyone go mad, kick him out of the agency office, everything. Was there any more? We got any more? Michigan.
14: Everybody thank you. The Michigan rag. The frog. Everybody likes the Michigan rag.
1: Fantastic. One of my favourite cartoon character of all time, Michigan J. Frog from One Froggy Evening. It is a classic and it's all mime. So clever. Take some calls before the break. Jasper, good evening.
15: The big bad wolf was really bad.
1: Yes.
15: He huffed and he puffed and he blew the hands down.
1: Three little bops. Magnificent. Yep. Just.
15: Absolutely.
1: One of the greats.
15: And the gambling bug.
1: Yeah,
15: remember the gambling.
1: Oh,
15: bug?
1: Yes. And the cat. No, not happy birthday. Not Gesundheit. Not happy birthday. Absolutely, Jasper. Well done. That's great. Oh, that's good. The gambling bug. That's right. And it was a cat. And he'd have to spin the wheel. And yeah, oh, fabulous. But some of those Warner Brothers cartoons were fantastic. They were absolute. Lot of geniuses that did those cartoons, left very much to their own devices. Yeah, wonderful. Thank you. We'll go to a break. Tiff in South Morang, that Flintstones theme song reminds me of a parody skit where Homer in The Simpsons singing about, that's right, about crashing into a tree or whatever it was. Can't remember exactly how it went, but that's where I remember that song because of the parody did one at the time. Thanks, Tiffy. But yeah, give us your favourite cartoon characters. There have been some beauties. Eric the Banana Man, Hebe Bunch, Secret Squirrel, Captain Caveman. What was the deal with the Crusader Rabbit? All jokes aside, what was the deal with putting a rabbit on a horse and calling him Crusader Rabbit? That was just plain weird. And yet, we drank it up. But no one beats my Michigan J Frog. More after the break, 133-693.
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1: Tony McManus has entered the building, and good to see you, Tony.
3: It's lovely to see you too, my friend. Were you talking about hotels at one stage, some of those great hotels on Collins Street?
1: Talking about where your mum and dad took you if you wanted the big night out, and somebody mentioned Hotel Australia.
3: Yep.

0: gone. The Windsor's still there, for example. Yes. I mean, that survived. The hotels that are just across the road here that were very famous in the day here on
1: Savoy.
0: The Savoy would have been one. It was top
1: the Rialto
0: of the
1: Rialto was another one up in Collins Street.
0: Well, the Rialto is still there on Collins Street, which is a gorgeous building upstairs.
2: Yeah.
0: So there are many, but now they're just, you know, put together and they're tall.
1: Yeah. Yeah.
0: So it's a different look. It's a different style. We've lost some of the beauty around those buildings and hotels.
1: Absolutely, we have. Where were you taken as a kiddie when you were a nice little boy going to De La Salle and they wanted to take you out as a treat? Do you go to
0: the first one, I think I've mentioned this briefly before, from the grandparents took us to what was then the brand new hotel on Warrigal Road, Matthew Flinders.
1: Oh, that would have been good.
0: Matthew Flinders.
1: Yeah.
0: So, but that goes back to, I'm thinking, mid-60s, would have been really little.
1: Yes.
0: And what was special about that, and that's why I fell in love with horology, with watches, grandfather allowed me to wear his watch. So those occasions you got dressed up. You didn't lob.
1: Yep,
0: it was about getting dressed up for that sense of occasion.
1: Yeah.
0: And part of that was to wear Grandpa's watch. And it was just, you just felt a bit special.
1: Yeah.
0: And that's why I still wear a watch today.
1: Yeah, good.
0: I'm passionate about watches.
1: Yeah, good relationships with grandparents, very important. What's on the show tonight?
0: I'm glad you've asked. We look at bad news, good news, which is always fun because people around Australia will have everything happens in 24 hours. So whatever your good news might be, some bad news. We've got a new segment that runs as a bit of a thread right through the program, simply known as Back in My Day.
1: Oh.
0: Which works beautifully because it's open slather in terms of, you know, either a memory or a thought or an idea back in my day. Were you holding a Ford in the day?
1: We had Holden cars.
0: Yeah, we had Holden cars. Holden 1948 is the anniversary of the first car coming off.
1: Wow.
0: 1948.
1: My grandfather had a beige one. Of that particular model.
0: Very early.
1: Yes,
0: in that
1: first one.
0: 49.
1: Yep, had that first one, and then Dad had a two-tone grey FJ after that.
0: The Sound of Music, one of the best movies of our time in terms of a musical, Sound of Music, Mary Poppins.
1: Oh, yeah.
0: Great storyline. Dame Julie Andrews having a birthday, 91.
1: Good honour. 91. Going beautifully. We've got My Fair Lady coming up soon here.
0: Do we miss postcards? The idea of getting a postcard, like you'd go on holidays and you'd grab a card. You'd send it back to mum, dad, grandma, grandpa, the kids.
1: Everyone, we're going beautifully. Everyone's safe. The weather's great. Got a bit sunburnt yesterday.
0: That's right. Lots of love.
1: Look
0: forward to seeing you when I get home.
1: Yeah.
0: You'd get home and the card would arrive 3 days
1: That's
0: later.
1: Right. We had postcards. Jen would send one to her mum and dad. And I think her mum kept them just about until she died.
0: Yeah,
1: it's great. Yeah, lovely. Loved them.
0: Did you read, you would have in that beautiful voice, did you read to the kids when they were little?
1: Oh, yes.
0: Little golden books.
1: Oh, absolutely.
0: Little golden books.
1: Mr. Dog, Scuppers the Sailor Dog.
0: And I want to talk to a couple of things. The political narrative is really strained and testy. People are really testy about who, how, why, when and where. So I'll talk about that. And AI is really capturing the imagination, or is it? So I was watching a little thing on YouTube as I drifted off to sleep this morning, and I thought, here's a great, very late interview with 82-year-old Mick Jagger. So I watched the start of it, got 3 minutes in, and then he disappears from view, and it goes into a bit of a his voiceover of talking about, then I realised it wasn't him at all.
1: Hmm.
0: It's really now difficult to make the distinction.
1: It really is.
0: It's really tricky.
1: Especially those girls that come up on Facebook and say they want to meet me.
0: Yeah.
1: I'm not sure they do.
0: There are many. They do want to meet you.
1: I'm not sure they
0: do. Why would they not?
1: They're living just a few miles away.
0: That's right. Just round the corner.
1: They're AI, my grandchildren told me.
0: Thank you. So look forward to your company the other side of...
1: Look forward to you, Tony McManus, as we always do. A quick call from you, Mel. Before the break, Mel, good evening.
3: Hi, Pete. I couldn't resist it. Three generations, my grandson, my daughter and me,
1: yes,
3: who lives in the pineapple under the sea. SpongeBob SquarePants.
4: Are you ready, kids?
1: Yeah, great.
5: Aye, aye, Captain!
4: I can't hear you!
5: Aye, aye, Captain!
4: Oh! Who lives in a pineapple under the sea?
1: Magnificent, Mel.
0: That's great.
3: Okay, lovely listening to you, Pete.
1: You're very kind. Lovely always talking to you, Mel. Let's take a break. And, look, we've got to go out on this theme, haven't we? We had a text saying...

0: Top Cat, and he was one of my favourites too. And it was one of those great themes, the Top Cat theme. Let's take us out.
1: The most effectual Top Cat, whose intellectual close friends get to call him DC.
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3: Just to celebrate the year with what the little champ did. He's the first player in the history of the game to have 750-plus disposals in a season and also kick 20-plus goals. He averaged 34 disposals and over a goal a game. Only two players in the history of the game have done that before Nick, Dane Swan and Gary Ablett Jr.
4: Couple of handy players.
3: He was involved in 36% of Collingwood's scores, second highest percentage ever by a midfielder.
2: Sports Day. Weeknights from 6
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0: Tomorrow on the show, Legal Matters with Helen Sook from Sook & Associates. Coffee time with George Denikin. Can't wait to catch up with George. Nigel Williamson, Nigel Williamson's Animal Rescue, karaoke, your calls, most important, lots more. I reckon we should do that topic again, your favourite cartoon character. Mariam Salan has been executive producer for me tonight and has kept me beautifully in line, as has Macy Davis. Thank you, Macy. Thank you, Mariam. Been great to have your company tonight. I really do enjoy doing nights. It's something a little bit different. Actually, you can bring my theme up again, Macy. Is it there somewhere? My closing theme, which is everybody says, what's that little piano piece that you always play at the end of your shows? It's a piano piece called Two for the Road, and it's by the Dudley Moore Trio, and it's off an album called Today. And that's it. And that's the one we roll out on a Sunday night anyway, and when I fill in for Dennis Walter, which I love doing. Back tomorrow. I'll see you then. Thanks for your company. Been fun.

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1: Hello, I'm Chelsea Bowden. A wheelchair-bound Nathan Cleary has been crowned the NRL's greatest player at the Dally M Awards. Chris McCarthy reports.
2: The red-hot favourite came under more pressure than expected, level with teammate Dylan Edwards after round 18, but six votes in round 25 sealed the Penrith star as the 2026 Dally M medalist before ending 14 clear of Cronulla's Braden Trindle. Not able to attend as he recovers from the first of at least two ankle surgeries, Cleary accepted the award by video message, giving a shout out for his parents' support along the way.
3: This whole year I've actually been living at home with them because my house is getting fixed, so they've looked after me well this year and can't thank them enough.
2: Tamika Upton was crowned the NRLW's best player for a third time, cementing her place as one of the game's greatest ever players. Chris McCarthy reporting.
1: In other news, a flight from Dubai to Israel has made an emergency landing after a fight reportedly broke out between the co-pilots. The Fly Dubai plane signalled an emergency code 2 hours into the flight before landing in Saudi Arabia. Israeli officials are investigating whether it was a possible terror attack, with some passengers telling local media one of the pilots was stabbed. This passenger's mother telling the BBC everyone on board was terrified.
4: The plane started to lose control, so all the people, they scream, the things, they are going. After a few minutes, two other pilots, they took the control, and she said it's crazy time. It's very hard to explain what's happened there.
1: Headline inflation has risen to 4% over the year to August, an increase of 0.5% on the July figure. Higher construction costs mainly contributed to the result, along with a spike in petrol and diesel prices after the reduction in the fuel excise came to an end. The figure puts further pressure on the Reserve Bank to consider another interest rate increase in November. David Shoebridge has been elected leader of the Greens following the resignation of Larissa Waters. Senator Shoebridge won a party room ballot over challengers Maureen Faruqi and Sarah Hanson-Young. He says his vision is to turn the Greens into a mass movement to counter the rise of One Nation. Senator Steph Hodgins-May will serve as party deputy. The Education Union is pushing for smaller class sizes in Australian public schools. A report shows the number of students in classes across the country is well above the OECD average. Union Federal President Corinna Haythorpe says the data is a wake-up call.
5: We've seen a rapid increase in student complexity and needs, and we know that smaller class sizes mean more one-on-one support for students. So all governments should actually lower class sizes to 21, which is the OECD average.
1: Checking sport, and to recap our top story, Nathan Cleary and Tamika Upton have been named Rugby League's best players for 2026 at the Dally M Awards. The West Tigers' Kezzy Apps took the gong for best NRLW captain, while Warriors skipper James Fisher-Harris was named NRL's captain of the year. Fisher-Harris crediting his co-captain, coach and club for their support.
6: As much as mine as it is Mitch Barnett, so shout out to Barney. Been a really cool journey, obviously under the Webby and the Warriors team, club and staff.
1: Warriors coach Andrew Webster and Titans coach Karen Murphy named coaches of the year, both for the second time. And in the AFL, North Melbourne star Harry Sheasel has joined an elite club, becoming one of only 10 players to claim a third Sid Barker medal as the Kangaroos' best and fairest. That's the latest to news and sport.
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18: Cloudy today, very high chance of rain with a chance of thunderstorms earlier this morning with some light winds. Friday, partly cloudy, very high chance of rain, top of 16. Saturday, cloudy, very high chance of showers, top of 17. And Sunday, cloudy, slight chance of showers, top of 15. Heading for a top of 18 today for Warrnambool, Port Ferry, Mortlake and Terang.
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18: Right now, it's 15 degrees.
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0: Morning. One of the things we like to do around about this time in the morning is check our own personal emails. I'm looking at the list of emails that are coming in. Oh, so much to talk about. Holy
1: doodle. Softly hum.
0: Hello there.
1: The city wakes. A heart goes numb.
0: You know you want to.

to be part of this brand new day. It's open slather in this next couple of hours. Any topic you would like to raise, we got some things that we thought we might look at. But more importantly, it's over to you if you'd like to be part of it. The program is called Australia Overnight.

0: already the email, the text rather, are coming in, which is great. The text line is so important to us. A lot of people love to text and send a little message through with a query, a question, a comment on what is taking place. Happy to do that. 0477. Write it down. 0477 693 693. Tone, remember the bench seats in those older cars. Oh, do I? Do I? No seat belts. And often girls would get right up. You'd be driving the car. Oh, you're sitting very, very close. What? You've moved up very, very close. Just back over there. In the Wolseley. Remember Wolseley? Back the other side. Get back. Okay. Stay there then. That's fine. Older seats, no seat belts, and get very close to the boyfriend. G'day, Tone, says 138. Been a while. It has. Coffee table. Great analogy. I know you're well. Yippee! We're going to talk AI. It's going to be so, so destructive. Time will show. People just aren't aware yet. It's an interesting time with AI, but it's okay. President Trump has it handled. He knows it'll be fine. He knows there should be no checks and balances. It'll be just fine. Oh, dear. I wrote down only because I happened to be in the shower, and anybody who sings in the shower will understand this. And I just happened to be randomly singing an old Simon and Garfunkel song called Cecilia. And it occurred to me there would be many, many great songs that you and I know, love, that have a name of a person in the song. If you can think of one, 133693. Simple. Holden. Holden, you in my Holden. They rolled them first off on this day, 1948. So the question is, I guess, over the years, when you think about Holden, the great generation of Holden lovers, which was your favourite model? Which model maybe did you have at home? Mum, Dad, Grandpa, Grandpas, Grandmas and Grandpas. International Coffee Day. How much coffee are we drinking? We love, love, love coffee in Australia. Melbourne perhaps more so, or is that just now an urban myth? But certainly, International Coffee Day. How do you have your coffee? Did you know when you went away and you would travel either interstate, you'd be away for a little while, and you'd get to, a very busy place like Echuca. Oh, we're in Echuca. How long are we here? 7 days. Why don't we send a postcard back to the family? We'll do that. And you'd send a postcard. Postcards came on board the year was 1875 for the first postcards. And people used to collect postcards. 1875. Do we miss the postcards? I know, lots of things to talk about. Sydney right now, good morning. It's 18 degrees, top of 29, sunny day, beautiful for the brand new day. Melbourne, 22 degrees, bit of rain around. A bit of hail at home late yesterday. 22 degrees, top of 22. Brisbane, 13 degrees, 25 and partly cloudy. Perth, you're not there yet, but hello to you. 15 degrees, top of 24. Your day coming up tomorrow in Adelaide. 18 degrees, top of 21. Nice to have your company. Come and be part of it. Kick it off. It's really open line. We've got nothing planned. We make a few notes, but we rarely get to any of it. But we'd love you to be a part of it. 133693. For those in Brisbane and 6PR in Perth, 133882. Hello to you. And for our great friends in Sydney via 2GB, good morning. 131873. Hope you had a great day. We're a brand new one. We kick into it as we go right through the wee small together. Craig, hello.
1: Tony, good to hear your voice.
0: You too, my friend.
1: It's just a segment before the news on 3W. We were talking about the favourite cartoon characters.
0: Yeah, we did. Yeah, touched briefly on it. It's fantastic with Stubbsy.
1: Yeah. The two that come to mind immediately is Foghorn Leghorn, which I absolutely loved. Oh boy, you're as sharp as a sack of wet mice.
0: Yeah. Yes.
1: Just brings up a visual.
0: Oh, no, it does.
1: Of a sack of wet mice.
0: Yeah. Those visuals are gorgeous, aren't they?
1: Oh, and Daffy Duck, when they get into Aladdin's cave and find all the treasures, and he's rummaging around at all the jewels, he says, I'm wealthy, I'm comfortably well off.
0: brilliant. I was just talking to Pete before we came on air, and we shared briefly about it yesterday as well. Top Cat was one of the all-time favourites, but it was not so much Top Cat. It was the characters, like the whole crew for Top Cat.
1: Yeah,
0: it's brilliant.
1: Yeah, it was, and it's like anything. There's the support characters, like having support actors.
0: Yeah.
1: No, they're the ones that generally make it. Like, it's just a lot. Yeah, it's great stuff.
0: It's fantastic.
1: But yeah, it just
0: wonderful
1: brought back
0: memories.
1: Some great memories.
0: Yeah. Yeah. Anyway. I know I've asked you this before. When do you head back to China for a little while? Just before Christmas, is it?
1: Yeah, 4 weeks before Christmas. So we'll be heading back in November.
0: And then you'll do how long?
1: November. Yeah. 4 weeks.
0: 4 weeks and then back again. Back before. Yeah. So you'll be back before Christmas.
1: In the chilly cold of -20.
0: Oh, there you go. You can have that by yourself. Thank you very much. Good on you, Craig. Keep in touch. Thank you. Hello, Paul. Good morning.
2: Hey, morning, Tony. You were going to talk about AI and the problems it's going to cause?
0: Well, it's really an interesting time, and so we're still, many of us, are still just navigating.
2: Hmm. I think we need to look at history a bit. If we go back to the Industrial Revolution, the workers were all concerned about machinery, putting them out of the job. And the French workers would take their wooden shoes, French word for shoe is sabot, and they would throw them into the machinery and jam up all the gears and everything. That's where we get the word sabotage from. But, the workers were fine even if they needed to buy new shoes. In the 1990s, we had a serious debate in this country in 1996 about restricting the internet because of fears of what it could do to the libraries here in this country. Imagine if we'd actually decided to go that way, the typical Aussie way, don't understand it, so ban it. Imagine if we hadn't had the internet for the last 30 years or it was limited to just business or a few people. Now, AI will destroy millions of jobs. Absolutely it will. But that's creative destruction. It's a necessary force of nature. From that, well, like with the Industrial Revolution and like with the internet, even more jobs will be created. You know, you're going to have the ability in medicine, for AI to be able to run every known disease in a second and match it against a patient's symptoms. That's going to free up doctors. It's going to keep a lot of us alive, when it picks the 1 in 10 million disease, within a couple of seconds, based on tests or anything like that. So people will, not as many blood tests, not as many other tests. So yeah, people will lose work, but it will open up new medicines, new treatments, so be positive about it. History has always shown that the sky is falling arguments have never proven true when it comes to advances, major advances in technology.
0: It's a very good point. Do we lose any authenticity, possibly?
2: There's a theory that AI could actually die out by what's known as data pool poisoning. So let's say I want a picture of Tony McManus. So I go and I Google that. There he is, stunning, absolutely stunning. And then I make a selfie and I post myself next to you in that picture. That's uploaded to social media, goes on the internet. But the thing is, it's just not quite as good as the original picture. It's a copy. And then the more people who make fake images of you and so forth, the more it gets away from the authentic you. It's a bit like the old photocopiers. If you take a photocopy of something, it's fine, almost perfect, almost as good. But if you photocopy the photocopy and then you kept photocopying the new photocopy you made, after about 20 or 30 photocopies, it's illegible. You see where I'm coming from?
0: Yeah,
2: so
0: I do.
2: The more AI stuff that's uploaded, the more it poisons AI, and that's why so many companies talk about AI slop and restricting the use of AI, because eventually it will poison the data pool and you type in a picture of Tony McManus and it's just an unrecognizable blur because you poison the data pool. So, yeah, there is that risk, and that would actually kill AI.
0: One of the funniest things I've seen just in the last couple of weeks, I suppose, is a piece between the President of the United States and George Washington. And it's hysterically funny, and the engagement and the question that George Washington is asking President Trump, it's just bizarre, but it's so realistically good.
2: Well, what do you think of this, Tony? Because there is a service that's available now where AI can upload a person's resume, biography, any video, any content of them. And after they pass, they provide a service there on your phone where their loved ones can still talk to them and interact with them based on you've uploaded all that information about them and copy them. And I don't know about that. What do you think? Is that a good thing or an unhealthy thing?
0: Well, I don't know. Is it? Do we not do, in a sense, do we not do and have done for all my life, certainly, the idea of prayer? Is that a similarity?
2: I think so. My understanding of prayer is prayer is speaking to God.
0: Yeah.
2: I think maybe a Ouija board or something like that, a spirit calling would be more accurate comparison, I think.
0: Paul, it's a great call. Thank you. We'll ask people what they say around Australia. Come and join in wherever you are. You might be listening through 5AA in Adelaide. Could be 2GB in Sydney, 3AW right here in Melbourne where I am, 6PR in Perth, 2CC Canberra, 2LT, 2AY, 5AA in Adelaide. We're everywhere. If you would like to be part of it, 133693. You know all the phone numbers now. Michael, Tiffy, Pete, Justine, we'll come to you. It is Australia Overnight. Good morning.
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5: Thank you for all those wonderful texts that are coming through. G'day, Tony. It's been a while. Yes, it has. A while for what? A coffee table. Great analogy. I know you're well. Yippee! We're going to talk AI. It's going to be so destructive. This is from Jen. It is going to be so destructive, Tony. Time will show. People just aren't aware yet. It's already too late. The horse has bolted. No turning back now. Oh, Jen. Maybe a little negative. And look, I don't think we know. With realities, I don't know whether you know. It's just a fascinating time to be alive in our world. Tony, remember the bench seats in older cars? No seat belts. We mentioned that. Yes, that was indeed the case. Not terribly safe. Tone, search images of Captain Binghamton from McHale's Navy was a fool of McHale's Navy. Looks a dead ringer for Albanese. Somebody mentioned that, I think, last week. It's very funny and probably true. Songs with names in them. I love Wake Up Maggie, Rod Stewart's song. And the late grandfather's song used to sing all the time, Tell Laura I Love Her. Ronnie, good morning to you. Thank you. Oh, yes, they were the days. Simpler life. Cars, bench seats, dicky seats. In an Austin, I think. Austin and probably Morris, maybe. Days when mother would drive an entire girls' seven-a-side basketball to a match in her station wagon and much, much more. Very good. Keep that text line coming, 0477 693 693. Hope you're all well right across Australia. Michael, hello. Good morning.
6: Good morning, Tony.
5: Morning.
6: Just a couple of quick ones. Just finished a midnight snack of tinned sardines and mussels on toast.
5: Oh, beautiful. How were the sardines?
6: Beautiful. Beautiful. Old classic. Where were we? On the bench seats, bear with me. I was 1984, 16-year-old. I purchased my very first car that I could afford reliable. Now, it was only a little Morris Minor, hand crankshaft starter.
5: Oh.
6: But a year later, I had to sell that because I had no skin left on my knuckles.
5: I upgraded to
6: a HK Brahm.
5: Oh.
6: And I offered a girl a lift home one night who got in the opposite side, obviously. And by the time I dropped her off, she was at my side, became my wife 5 sons later.
5: Oh, Michael, I love
6: all
5: that story.
6: All because of that bench seat. Now, last night, a little bit of a correction. You mentioned that Superman used to go into phone boxes.
5: So am I wrong about that?
6: Well, he came out of them. He never went in it. Clark Kent did.
5: Ah, very good. A trick question. Well done, you. So Clark Kent would go in, he'd get the gear off, whip it off, and then come out of the phone box as Superman.
6: On AI, my son, he's been now on construction nearly 2 years building this massive Amazon warehouse here in Queensland, which will all be run by AI. So he's in construction, providing him a new job that he didn't think would be based on that. And given how smart it is, do you think it's going to solve the old riddle of how the Great Pyramids were built?
5: Oh, what a question. Will it? will it be able to provide information that many of us have been searching for zillions of years?
6: Yeah. Great pyramids and also those big heads on Easter Island. How did they bury them in that ground?
5: Michael, what a great question. Thank you so much for that. A lot of people say, Tony, you do the weather for Melbourne. Do the weather for Brisbane. You look at Perth, Adelaide. But you never mention Tasmania. Well, I can tell you, Hobart, 16. Who sent that text through? It's fabulous. Where's that text? From Jane. Hello, Jane. G'day, Tony. Why does weather never get mentioned for Tasmania? All cities, Hobart, love the program and thank you. Jane, very kind. Hobart, 16.5 degrees, shower or two today. That's the brand new day. Thursday, shower or two and a top of 21. Point taken. Tiffy, morning.
7: Oh, morning, darling Mackie boy and JJ and Australia. I'll try to give you the shortened version.
5: Please.
7: It's a dangerous... Well, I'll try. Well, first of all, did you see the pictures?
5: No. Tiffy, which pictures?
7: I sent them. This is of my new fridge freezer, Hermione. Oh. Did I?
5: So this is the new Miele.
7: She's my new Miele. Did you see the pictures?
5: Is it just gorgeous? No, I don't. I haven't seen them, Tiff, only because I only do the emails during the day.
7: Yes, well, I did send them during the day. Anyway,
5: What time did you send them, Tiff?
7: I don't know, about 12-something p.m.
5: No, I didn't see them. No, forgive.
7: Well, I sent them to overnights at 3RW.com.au. But anyway, I know you did get them. But anyhow...
5: I haven't seen them, Tiffy, so I would have noticed. I'm sure I would have replied to them.
7: Well, I can't send them by the form because I don't know why the photos won't go through. But anyway, so what happened was, got up at 8 a.m., moved the old one out the way and out of my life. That's going to go next week with all the other crap. Vacuumed and mopped everywhere so that it'd be clean.
5: Yay.
7: So, yes, dear.
5: It's an exciting time of life. So, have you set the new one up?
7: Hang on. Yes. So what happened? Well, get this. They bring the box with her in it. Oh, sorry, but we can't unpack anything because you didn't pay for delivery. I said, I didn't know I could or had to or I don't know what. So I thought, stuff it. I'm going to try and give this a go. 3 hours later, I nearly cut myself with a knife. The thing stabbed me nearly in the eyebrow. Oh, my God. I called Be My Eyes to see if I could get someone to help me with someone to come and maybe not Be My Eyes, but at least someone from somewhere to come and help me. Basically,
5: I find fascinating is that when you were doing the deal, nobody suggested to you, look, for a little small fee, we can arrange for somebody to unpack it for you.
7: Nothing popped up on the website to even suggest it. Otherwise, I would have asked Paulie to maybe lend me a bit of money, although $200, you're kidding me. Anyway, so... So what happened was, tried to get the box off her, couldn't get the box off her, the thing slapped me in the head. So anyway, cut a long story short.
5: Tiffy.
7: Oh, don't get me started.
5: No,
7: cut a long story short.
5: Days of our lives.
7: A lovely Be My Eyes volunteer who got someone from Airtasker to come and help me. He was actually astounded that no one else would. So he got all the plastic off, all the cardboard away, just put aside in the corner for 100 got junk. Anyway, set her up for me and everything. And I got bloody stabbed in the eyebrow by a friggin' knife trying to get the damn cut off. Oh, my God. Like, I tell you, and he actually gave me $60, you know, to help me with some food. So Paulie got me some more of the frozen meals that I like. And I filled up her freezer compartment and she's just absolutely brilliant. I tell you, but today, never again. Never unpack a bloody fridge.
5: Never.
7: Get someone else to do it.
5: Tiffy, what a great call. Wish you well. We're excited for you with the brand new refrigerator. It's fantastic. Mariska. Shocking Blue was the name of the band, born on this day back in 1947. Thank you for that memory, yes. We used to listen to that song, Maslin's Beach, you say? Oh, for those right across Australia. For what was Maslin's Beach best known? 133693. Will in Frankston, hello, Tone. Do you remember the days when you had to pull the choke out on a car and the handbrake underneath the dashboard on the side near the door? Yes, we did. Margaret, thank you for that. Lots of other great calls coming in as well, wherever you are, right across Australia. Tone, being simplistic, that's another one on IA, yes. And you look at those great names like Rose Marie, Song, Tell Laura I Love Her, You Picked a Fine Time to Leave Me. There you go, you've just said it in your own mind, haven't you? Pete, Justine, Taylor, we'll come to you next. Australia Overnight.
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5: Text 141, hello, songs with names. You're right, Evie. Stevie Wright. Nikita. Elton. Living next door to Alice. Roxanne. Sweet Caroline. Isn't it funny how all these decades later, the song Sweet Caroline has captured the imagination. It feels like it's had this reinvention of itself as a song. More people have been talking, singing about and being enthused about Sweet Caroline in the last, I don't know, 12 or 18 months than I can ever remember. You and I were around just 1972 when the album came out, Hot August Night. We were fascinated by the album. We love Sweet Caroline as a song. But even today, it's just getting so much publicity, presumably because it's being used on the telly during AFL footy. Just remarkable how it has this resurgence of interest. Pete, morning.
21: Tony.
5: Peter.
21: Well,
5: What's going on, Pete?
20: Well, I come home after harrowing day, and we have an inspection here, and I can't get into my own house.
5: Oh, what's so rang, what's happened?
20: I don't know. And I'm sitting currently talking to you and Victoria, South Australia, Western Australia, Queensland, New South Wales. I'm going to kill myself, Tony.
5: Oh,
20: I'm
5: Pete,
20: serious.
5: Pete, don't say that. So just share with us what's happened. When did you leave and why do you think you
20: well,
5: can't get into...
20: Well, I left home at 5.30 a.m.
5: Mm-hmm.
20: I had a lovely breakfast at the Rex lunch bar. I went to Glenelg.
5: Yeah.
20: Oh, came nice. Home. They've locked my door. I can't get in.
5: Who's they?
20: Housing SA.
5: Do you know why they may have possibly done that?
20: No, because I pay my rent punctually. I think I know why in another extreme. Tony, I will never speak to another person. I'm drinking a bottle of red now. I will kill myself
5: Pete, I'm going to put you on hold, Pete, because I'm a bit concerned about you. So I'll put you back to Jackson, and we'll make sure that we've got all the details right of the current situation, and I promise you we will get in touch with the right organisation to speak to you. It's a very serious matter, and I don't want you to be too upset. I want you to just take a big, deep breath and see if we can get this resolved in the next hour or so. Promise you. I can understand that you're distressed. It's been a difficult time for a range of reasons. But I just trust me on this. We'll see if we can get some help and support to you. Justine, morning.
21: Morning, dear Tony. That's a little bit distressing. Tony, I love sending postcards. How about that?
5: Is postcards still a thing?
21: Yes, so I sent a postcard to my beautiful mum a few weeks ago and my big sister, and they both received them when I got back.
5: Yeah, which is crazy, isn't it? Yeah.
21: And then I'm away again, and you just reminded me. I asked the lady where I got the postcards a few weeks ago, do you sell many postcards?
5: And she said?
21: She said, Justine, we sell hundreds of them.
5: What do you pay for a postcard these days?
21: It wasn't expensive. I can't remember. Maybe, I don't know, $3? I can't remember. But she had stamps, so I bought a stamp from her, the postcard. She popped it in a little paper envelope, you know, like a little, you know, little paper bag. I went back to my hotel, sent my little postcard because my biggest sister, they travel a lot, and she sends postcards to myself and my boys all the time. And I can't tell you what joy it is when you get a postcard, because we don't get any mail anymore, do you?
5: Oh, get some bills from time to time. Get a few of them.
21: Yeah, well, we get everything electronically.
5: Yeah, I do. Well, we do, yeah.
21: There's only probably rubbish in the letterbox, which I just put in a recycle bin.
5: Yeah.
21: So, and it's so sweet because my parents then put them on their fridge. And, you know, I'm not from a big family, so often, you know, we all might be travelling or whatever. And, yeah, I just think postcards is such a simple, joyous thing that you can do. And it's actually lovely writing. Because when do you, I mean, you probably write a lot because of your, you know, people in your correspondence. But I only write a shopping list or things that I've got to do or, I don't know, remind boys what they have to do. It's a thoroughly enjoyable something that I love doing when I'm on holidays.
5: Well, that's very generous. One of the great things is when my memory would be when the grandparents would go. I've mentioned this on the air before for 3AW listeners in particular, but the idea of the grandparents going away all those years ago, and they would drive to Noosa every year, and it was heartbreaking because I missed them so fiercely. And I would wait like a little puppy dog waiting for the postman to get in case a card arrived.
21: So can you remember how long your grandparents... Oh, that's so sweet. Can you remember how long your grandparents would take to drive to Noosa?
5: I didn't know where Noosa was. I'm assuming it was a 3-5 day trip there, 5 days back. They would be away for maybe 6 weeks, perhaps. They were retired.
21: It took us, we left on the Thursday, so we left at around 2:30, we went to Albury, so we stayed in Albury that night on the Thursday. Friday we got up at 5 and we did Albury to Coffs, and then Saturday morning we got up at 5, about 5 again, and I think we pulled into Noosa at about 11:30. That's pretty good, isn't it?
5: We had a raging discussion yesterday amongst a few people over a coffee. Which one now is better, Port Douglas or Noosa?
21: I haven't been to Port Douglas for a long time, but I've got to say there's so many pockets of Noosa. Like, it's pretty busy at the moment because of school holidays, but where we're staying, it's not that busy. But we did go into Hastings Street tonight with the little girls to get an ice cream, and it's actually getting quieter because school goes back next week.
5: Does. Justine, good to talk to you. Stay safe. We'll talk again soon, wherever you are, right around Australia. Jimmy, now you've got some information, for those that may or may not know, the history of Maslin's Beach in South Australia.
0: Quite simply just a nudist beach, man. Back in the day, before there were heads living around there, I've lived around here I live down the port, just walking distance from the beach down here at Taparoo, and Maslin's Beach is all the way down south, past Glenelg, and way down. Is it Nine? I think it's before Norlunga. Yeah, you'll have to forgive me. I don't drive, so I think it's before Norlunga. Yeah, I'm pretty sure of that. But now that all this housing boom's gone down over the last, well, I suppose 10 years at least, there'd be heads living around there now. So I'm not 100% if it is still, but it certainly was once upon a.
5: I've got a little note here that says half of Muslin's Beach, the far end is the nude, the end of the south area is nude, and the northern end is clothed. Oh, nice. Thank you, Andrew, who's given us that background via a text.
0: There you go. But no, I've never been down there. I just, whatever. I don't know, if I wanted to look at nudie picture things, I'd buy a porno or something. There's no reason to travel all the blooming way down there. I don't know. I'm not into that sort of stuff, dude.
5: That took a big leap. We went from a beach to a porno situation.
0: Well, it's nothing that tickles my hole, mate.
5: I can tell that, Jimmy. Thank you. Pete, we'll move on. Pete, Sandra, Taylor and Justin that are waiting. Come and join us wherever you are. I love this program. Right around Australia. Never know where it's going. 133-693. If you're sending a message, you can do that. 0477-693-693. Keep them coming. The good listeners, 4BC in Brisbane. Morning to you. 6PR in Perth. Hello. 133-882. And the great people there at 2GB in Sydney. Love the Sydney audience. Nice to have you on board for another few days. 131873. 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
4: G'day, Tone. Mike from Perth. Hello, Michael. He says, 18-year-old, 49 years ago, to my surprise, while detailing the old HR Holden with a bench seat, I found a knob on the side of the bench seat. Well, wow, I pressed it and found it could lay it back down. Yippee! Say no more. Enjoy the show all the time. Good on you. Well done, Mike. That's a text ending in 382. Pete, morning.
5: Good morning, Tony. How are you going?
4: I'm well, Peter. Thank you.
5: I've got a good one for you, all right?
4: Please.
5: Okay, this is Hotel Australia.

0: in a Beetle, Volkswagen Beetle, right? Should have kept it, shouldn't I? Worth thousands now.
1: Yeah.
0: Anyway, there was four boys when we went there. By the end of the night, there was nine of us. Five girls and four boys in the Beetle, right? The girl that I was with, she was changing the gears. I had a girl in the back of the dicky seat, right? Okay? And I'm dropping off everyone around town. Imagine if I did it today, I'll be in jail, yeah?
1: And probably no, there was certainly no belts in the day, seat belts.
0: No, that's right, yeah. So there was five girls, four boys. And but yeah, Johnny O'Keefe, well, what can I say about him?
1: Yeah, well, so approximately what year would that have been, Pete?
0: That was in the 70s. I probably would have been probably 20 years old or something, yeah. And I found one thing I found in life, right? I've been married for 46 years, right? And the best place to meet a partner is dancing, right?
1: Yep.
0: You won't get a partner just at the corner hotel or whatever, right?
1: No.
0: But I used to go dancing with a mate of mine, and that's how I met my wife. Yeah.
1: Yeah. Well, Pete, one of the great themes of this program over many a year is where people did meet their partner, and certainly even back, say, my mum and dad, so mum and dad of the late 40s into the 50s, they met at the very famous dance halls around Melbourne, dance places around Melbourne.
0: Right. Yeah, oh, yeah.
1: Yeah, it was a thing.
0: Here's another one for you. Now, you remember Mr. Magoo? Oh, Magoo, you've done it again.
1: Oh, great line, wasn't it?
0: Oh, yeah, and then we had, Edison Lighthouse, right? They were an English band, right? I saw them in 1972. There was five boys. We went across on the Indian Pacific, right? It was a sleeper. And I think it was it two nights and one day? I'm not sure. Anyway, yeah. So we ended up, that cost us $55 one way. That was in 1972.
1: What a trip that would have been.
0: Unbelievable. Oh, yeah, but we were playing cards, and I'm there walking up and down the train, you know. It's one of the longest stretches in the world, that one, across the Nullarbor.
1: And did you come back via the train?
0: No, we flew. We flew back.
1: Yep.
0: Right? We flew back, and we stayed at the Grand Hotel. Listen to this one. The Grand Hotel is Wellington Street, Perth, right? But these two guys that run the hotel, right, accommodation and that, they said, come down, boys, we're going to show you what people leave behind. And I couldn't believe it. He had racks of suitcases, cameras, whole lot.
1: Yep.
0: People on the go, right? So that was interesting. But then we went, I saw Edison Lighthouse on Subiaco Oval, right? And then we went to, Pinocchio's. Yeah, Pinocchio's big dance club there, right, with all the go-go girls, yeah?
1: Go-go girls at Subiaco.
0: No, this was at Pinocchio's.
1: Pinocchio's, okay.
0: The dance club, the go-go girls.
1: Yeah, I know where Pinocchio's was.
0: Yeah, that's right. Oh, yeah, the big, that was a big club, yeah?
1: It was massive.
0: So, So that was good, and but then see, Edison Lighthouse came across in 72, I think.
1: Edison Lighthouse was a great band. My Melanie? Edison Lighthouse.
0: Where My Rosemary Goes.
1: Oh, know? That's right. Well, no one goes where my rosemary goes. Nobody knows that's like right. Me.
0: Yeah.
1: Oh, Pete, what a great memory. Thank you for that. My grandma's name, we've got to move on. My grandma's cat's name was Magoo Tone. Thank you. That's the cat named Mr. Magoo all those years ago. Where are we up to? Sandra Taylor Craig and Justine, we'll go to you as soon as we possibly can. It is Australia Overnight. You can join in. We love it. It's just open line, as you can tell. It's just open line. Anything can come up on this program and usually does. 133-693, the text 0477. 693-693. Now, I often mention the email, replied to lots of them yesterday. Many, many, many. Because I don't know whether you're here with us round about 4:45 yesterday.

0: Morning. Bad Tony made an appearance. Oh, it was riveting. Bad Tony was on fire. The audience was on fire. The feedback was violent and harsh and brutal, but we survived it. Good Tony's here for now. 133693.
1: She's right there.
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3: 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I didn't see her. She was hiding.
1: 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I think it's time to ask your mum to get your eyes checked.
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0: If I could do the lyrics the same way. So the theme of the song is Cecilia Paul Simon. So you could read it like this. Cecilia, you're breaking my heart, right? You're shaking my confidence daily, right? Oh, Cecilia, right? I'm down on my knees, right? I'm begging you please to come home, right? You're breaking my heart, Cecilia, right? So quintessentially Australian, just glorious, isn't it? Don't you love it? Wherever you are right across Australia. Good morning to you. Hope all is well in your world. I'm Tony McManus. It is Australia Overnight.
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13: Hello, I'm Chelsea Bowden. Israeli President Benjamin Netanyahu says a pilot suspected of trying to crash an Israel-bound plane is being questioned by authorities. The commercial flight was carrying around 150 passengers when it was forced to make an emergency landing in Saudi Arabia. Israeli officials say one of the pilots stabbed his co-pilot. On-duty crew members travelling on the flight helped land the aircraft safely. Investigations are ongoing. All four major banks have passed on the Reserve Bank's interest rate hike, adding about $100 a month to the average mortgage repayment. The RBA raised the official cash rate by 25 basis points. It now sits at a 15-year high of 4.6%. The Commonwealth Bank, Westpac, NAB and ANZ have raised their standard variable rates accordingly. The opposition has reiterated its call for the government and coalition to work together to find budget savings they can both agree to. The Reserve Bank says government spending is too high, adding to inflationary pressures and pushing up interest rates. Latest data shows consumer prices climbed 4% over the year to August, a 0.5% increase on the July result. Shadow Treasurer Tim Wilson says the government needs to rein in its own spending.
2: It seemed like the government could spend forever and it wasn't going to be inflationary. People are now living the consequences of it. And we're just being very frank with people. The consequence is higher inflation, higher interest rates, and you go to the supermarket and you might buy the same thing, but you're paying more and you're getting less.
13: The federal government is urging the new Greens leader to direct his fire toward the Coalition and One Nation. David Shoebridge has been elected to the top job following the resignation of Larissa Waters. Senator Shoebridge has pledged to replace Labor by transforming the Greens into a mass movement. But Treasurer Jim Chalmers says his attacks should be directed elsewhere.
14: I'm told that he was particularly focused on the Labor Party in his introductory remarks. I think it's really important that we focus on the risks posed to workers and to our economy by One Nation, the Liberal Party and the National Party.
13: Nearly two-thirds of Australians believe we're becoming more disconnected from each other. A survey by Mental Health Australia found only 21% of people feel very connected to their friends, family or community. CEO Carolyn Nikoloski says it can be tricky to prioritise connections.
15: We're feeling pretty stretched in our day-to-day lives at the moment. We've got busy schedules. We're living in a time of global uncertainty and change. And in that context, it can be really hard for people to make the time to prioritise the connections that they need.
13: Today marks the beginning of Mental Health Month. Checking sport, Nathan Cleary has been crowned the NRL's best player, awarded the Dally M medal for 2026. The star half topping the vote tally with three rounds remaining ahead of Cronulla's Braden Trindle. Despite not being able to attend in person as he recovers from ankle surgery, Cleary thanked the entire rugby league community in a video message.
16: I can't thank everyone enough for the messages they've sent through and the support I've felt in terms of being able to win the Dally M Award, I'm super grateful for that as well.
13: And in the AFL, Western Bulldogs captain Marcus Bontempelli has equaled a club record, winning his seventh Best and Fairest Award. Harry Schuessel took home the Best and Fairest honour for the Kangaroos for the third time.
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25: Cloudy today, very high chance of rain with a chance of thunderstorms earlier this morning with some light winds. Friday, partly cloudy, very high chance of rain, top of 16. Saturday, cloudy, very high chance of showers, top of 17. And Sunday, cloudy, slight chance of showers, top of 15. Heading for a top of 18 today for Warrnambool, Port Ferry, Mortlake and Terang.
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25: Right now, it's 15 degrees.
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0: G'day, Tony Mac. Mate, I'm sorry. Have a listen to this. It says, I had a 1965 Chev Bel Air. My lady friend would sit beside me. This was known as the two-headed driver. Glenn's in Penrith. Morning, Glenn. Well done, you. Half your luck. Hello, Tone. Mike from Armidale in Perth, 18-year-old. 49 years ago. Did we not? I think we mentioned those ones, didn't we? Did we do that one about the bench seat? Yeah, I think we did. Tone, speaking of songs, did you hear about the truck going downhill when its front wheel came off? The song on the radio at the time was Kenny Rogers. It's an oldie but a goodie. You picked a fine time to leave me loose wheel. Ronnie, thank you. Sandra, morning.
28: Morning. This is what I rang about. You are going to be the best grandfather because of the relationship you've had with your grandparents.
0: Yeah, do you think it crosses over?
28: No, not one bit.
0: No, okay.
28: Not
0: thanks.
28: One bit.
0: No.
28: Your grandkids aren't really old enough as such to maybe appreciate, but you are going to be the best.
0: Yeah, well, I would hope so. I'm going to spend some time with them just before Christmas is the plan at this stage.
28: Okay, what about Long Tall Sally?
0: Long Tall Sally, what a track done by lots of people, but the Beatles did a great version of it, I think, didn't they?
28: Yeah, and yeah. Lovely and Rose?
0: Lovely and Rose?
28: No, it's sort of a bit French. La vie est, and Bebopalulu.
0: Bebopalulu, she's my baby. Lots of people did. I think did Johnny O'Keefe ever do that one? That song? I'm sure he would have.
28: I don't know. What about Brown-Eyed Girl?
0: Oh, yes. Van Morrison, Brown-Eyed Girl.
28: Yeah, and Amazing Grace, have you had that one?
0: No, I haven't had Amazing Grace, but such a beautiful song, and there are zillions of different versions of that, but it's really a lovely piece, isn't it? One of the all-time classics.
28: You know, while I'm talking to you and while I was hanging on, my mind was with that phone call that you put on hold. Yeah. Was his name Peter?
0: That's the one, Pete. So we've been in touch and lots of people have reached out and some feedback about Pete. So
28: we've got that Tony.
0: Yes, yeah, Sandra. There, but the grace of God.
28: Yeah, and I shot the sheriff. Is he him?
0: The song "I Shot the Sheriff"?
28: Yeah, Eric Clapton, wasn't it?
0: Yes, Sandra, look at you, girlfriend. Yes, it was Clapton. Yeah, it's a great version of it.
28: My body might be old, but my head's all right.
0: No, you're really good, Dale. I shot the sheriff, but I did not shoot the deputy, which was very generous of him.
28: Oh, okay. I bet you've got a lot of callers, Tone. Good job, mate.
0: You're a darling, Sandra. Thank you. Craig, morning.
29: Morning, Tony. How are you going?
0: I'm well, Craig. Thank you.
29: That's good. I just wanted to tell you a little story about I've got a place up at North Gippsland.
0: Beautiful.
29: And yeah, I try and get up there every fortnight, but it doesn't always work. But on the way from Wellhalla up to Aberfeldy, I don't know if you know that area.
0: Long time ago, but I know where.
29: Yeah, so there's a cemetery up at Aberfeldy, and there was she was an American girl, so this is back in the early 1900s. She set up a little shanty on the side of the tracks for the miners.
0: Yeah.
29: To serve them sly grog.
0: Wow.
29: and other services they might have wanted.
0: No idea what you mean, Craig.
29: Yes. But she'd passed away, and by the time she'd passed away, she ended up at about 22 stone. And so they were carrying up in the casket up to the Aberfeldy Cemetery. Mm. And they drunk all the rest of the grog before they'd gone. And they only got a couple of k's up the road to go, this would do. So the grave's on the side of the road. Yeah, they didn't make it to the cemetery. And, yeah, it still gets looked after, the grave.
0: Yeah, that's a lovely touch.
29: It's a beautiful story, yeah. But yeah, all the miners are just a bit too drunk to carry her all the way, way up there.
0: So
29: this was before like having a horse was you were rich to have a horse.
0: Oh yes,
29: yeah, So they were all just walking, trying to carry her up there, and say, no, this will do. We'll just bury her on the side of the road, and. Yeah, and the grave still gets looked after. It's fantastic. We go past there quite often. Yeah, and beautiful area.
0: You don't get there quite as often as you used to, Craig?
29: I try to.
0: Yeah.
29: I've nearly finished work, so I want to retire up there. So in the next year or two, I'll be up there permanently. Yeah. We do a lot of four-wheel driving and the likes up there. So many creeks and stuff to go and mine. Especially in the summer. Oh, beautiful.
0: Craig, with all that mining history, have you been for a long time to a Sovereign Hill in Ballarat?
29: Yes, I have. Yeah, I haven't been there for a long time, but... Yeah, there's some creeks up there where my kids are growing up now, but I used to take them when they were little.
0: Yeah.
29: And we actually build some rocks around to make a little pool for them to just sit in.
0: Yeah,
29: the creek running.
0: Yeah, it's a lovely thing to do, to pretend to be mining.
29: Yeah, but you know how many little like gold flakes we'd find?
0: Be a little bit around from time to time.
29: I've never had a value. I've got them all in a jar because we always bring them back, but I reckon we'd have grams and grams of it, of just flakes, yeah.
0: Well, it's going up in price as we speak.
29: Well, here you go. I'll pay the house off.
0: That's right. Good on you, Craig. Happy day. Keep in touch.
29: No worries. You take care, mate. And hello to all the listeners and bless all their families.
0: It's a very kind gesture. Thank you, Craig. Taylor, good morning to you in WA.
2: Good evening, Tony. Hi. Thank you for having me.
0: Everything okay?
2: Oh, yeah, everything's going very well here in Perth.
0: How's Mum and Dad?
2: Yeah, they're fine. Going really well. I wanted to share a summary of the best day of my life I had today, Tony.
0: Oh, that's a big call. Best day of your entire life.
2: Yeah, well, we've got the Royal Show in Perth at the moment.
0: Yes, you do.
2: Yeah, and I think the best part of it for me would have to be the celebrity spotting.
0: Oh, and you love a little celebrity spotting.
2: Yes. It all started with Francesca DiNuccio from Seven News in Perth.
0: Very good. Very good.
2: Then I have
0: just do that name one more time for us.
2: Francesca DiNuccio.
0: Beautiful.
2: Then I happened to come across the lovely Christina Morrissey in the main arena.
0: Christina, good morning. She'll be listening.
2: Yes, our good friend Simon Beaumont and our money man Jason Featherby.
0: Oh, look, you've got them all organised, Sam, Taylor.
2: Yeah, and then it wraps up with our traffic man Bruce Welsh, a beautiful diddly squat sticker from TJ, Todd Johnston, and of course, Mark Doran.
0: Oh, gee, you've just, like it was yesterday.
2: For your time, it certainly would have been yesterday.
0: Yeah, it would have been. So I'm just looking at the forecast. How was the weather there? So we got a top today of 20 in Perth. That is, when I say today, brand new Thursday for you. Top of 20 and 13 degrees. But it hasn't been really too hot, so it's really good to be wandering around the show.
2: Yeah, well, luckily the rain held off for me while I was out there because it precipitated a bit before I left.
0: Good girl, precipitate. It's a lovely word. Taylor, you look after yourself and lots of love to everybody.
2: Will do, thanks.
0: All right. Taylor's been a great friend of this program for those right around Australia. Taylor's been a friend of this program for a long time and back in the day doing the breakfast program at 6 PR in Perth when we had to put on the website all the things, all the different agreements that we had under the Act. And Taylor would rattle every single agreement that you had. So if I did an ad for De Bortoli Wine, for example, you'd have to declare that you had a commercial agreement with De Bortoli Wine. And at one stage, I can't remember now, but it would have been 8 or 10 different regular sponsors, and you would declare that on the website. Taylor would be able to rattle off every single commercial agreement, not just me, but every presenter on 6PR. She was hysterical. She's a great contributor. We will do this when we come back. Hello to everybody, 4BC in Brisbane. Hello. 6PR in Perth, 2GB, 3AW here in Melbourne. Good morning to you. That's where I'm sitting as we speak, overlooking Collins Street. When you ring through, Jackson is the voice you will hear. 133-693. Morning, Jackson.
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0: There is a lovely piece that many over the years, like this goes back a long time, lovely long time, by Max Ehrman. And it just kept popping up and staring at me, and I kept reading it and reading it and reading it. And the opening lines, the opening two or three, well, the whole lot's fantastic. But the opening couple of passages are really quite poignant. The piece you know and love as Desiderata. Go placidly amid the noise and the haste, and remember what peace there may be in silence. As far as possible, without surrender, be on good terms with all persons. Speak your truth quietly and clearly, and listen to others, even to the dull and the ignorant. They too have their story. Avoid loud and aggressive persons. They are vexatious to the spirit. If you compare yourself with others, you may become vain or bitter, for always there will be greater and lesser persons than yourself. Enjoy your achievements as well as your plans. Keep interested in your own career, however humble. It is a real possession in the changing fortunes of time. That's just the first four. It's really quite an amazing and wonderful piece. And often you would go into somebody else's home and there'd be, you know, somewhere, used quite often in the toilet, as I recall, there would be a banner of that in bathrooms. Sandra, morning.
14: Morning, Tony. I wanted to talk to you about my grandparents.
0: Please, tell us about Grandma and Grandpa.
14: Well, my grandma and grandpa, that's my dad's parents, they were very musical. My grandmother used to sit at the piano, and my grandfather would teach me some songs, like the old English and Irish and Scottish songs. And one of the favourites that he taught me was Danny Boy.
0: Danny Boy, one of the great, great songs of the time. Danny Boy. Oh, yeah. Danny Boy.
14: Yeah, and when... on Monday, it's going to be the anniversary of my dad's passing. Grubby was talking about Julie Andrews and The Sound of Music.
0: Yes, we were. We mentioned it.
14: It had just been released the year my dad died. And so my grandparents, to cheer me up, they took me to see Sound of Music. And I've never, ever forgotten it.
0: What a show. And it's her birthday today.
14: Musical. I love it.
0: Yes, and many would have that at the top of the list. She is 91 today, Thursday.
14: Yeah,
0: first
14: amazing.
0: Of October, she's 91.
14: Mm.
0: And there's the raging debate, Sandra, as to which movie you preferred from, of course, was it Mary Poppins or Sound of Music?
14: I love Mary Poppins
0: they
14: too.
0: They were both
14: but
0: great. Yeah.
14: Sound of Music's just got the special place in my heart, I think, Tony. For that reason, you know, it's just because of the memory I've got.
0: And that, you know, that opening, that wonderful opening track of Sound of Music, where she's just wandering
14: through
0: the hills.
14: When she's on the mount, on the Alps there.
0: The hills.
14: And, you know, she turns around and sings The Hills Are Alive. It's just beautiful. I've got it on, I have Foxtel, and I've got it on in my movies of Foxtel, so I can watch it whenever I want to.
0: Yeah, it's handy, isn't it? Do you get much use out of Foxtel?
14: I love Fox Classics. I've watched the series of MASH for about the 12th time, and I just love them.
0: Yeah, what a series that was for the time. It was brilliant, MASH.
14: MASH, oh yeah, I just love the early ones with Henry and Frank and Margaret, you know.
0: Margaret, and what a character she was.
14: And Hawkeye used to love having a go at Frank and Margaret, you know, because of course they were having an affair, you know.
0: They were having a fling.
14: Oh yeah,
0: it was a fling.
14: And one day Henry and Frank and Hawkeye and Trapper were in the operating theater and Hawkeye starts having a go at Frank about his lack of operating ability and Frank says, "I've been a practicing surgeon for 6 years or however long it was." And Hawkeye says, "When do you think you'll be ready to operate?"
0: That's
14: just
0: right.
14: Just an estimate.
0: That's right. It was so beautifully written. Sandra, you look after yourself. We'll talk again soon. There's a text here that says, "G'day, Tony Mac. Love the program. Whatever happened to the famous Justin?" Well, let's find out. Justin Frankston, morning.
1: Good morning, Tony Mac. How are you, mate?
0: That was a lovely introduction.
1: Oh, definitely, yeah.
0: It's a new segment. Whatever happened to the famous Justin?
1: Oh, that's good. Have you got backing music for that?
0: Well, we should prepare a little production, a little backing music of Whatever Happened to Justin. What music would you like?
1: Similar to the one that you've got for your opening show.
0: Oh, what, you wanted the lyrics and everything?
1: Yeah.
0: Oh, gee, don't ask for much, do you? We were thinking of a little instrumental background.
1: Yeah, yeah.
0: Little elevator music. Well, hang on a second. A little something maybe a bit like this, for example. Ladies and gentlemen, across Australia for Australia Overnight on this Thursday. Thursday, the first day of October 2026. And our very special guest, Justin, who resides now in Frankston, originally from New Zealand, but we've forgiven him for that. Justin, good morning.
1: Good morning, T-Mac. Now, I just got to remind your listeners about Daylight Savings starting this weekend.
0: Oh, thank God you're there. We would have forgotten otherwise.
1: Yeah, so don't forget to put your clock, I think it's forward or back an hour before you go to bed.
0: It's one of them and it doesn't really matter.
1: Yes, so, but naturally sometimes they do it automatically, you know, my old phone doesn't, so I've got to do it manually. So I've got a really basic phone.
0: Yeah.
1: And also, too, you're talking about bench seats in cars. My mum had a Kingswood.
0: Kingswood, not the Kingswood. Not the Kingswood, Justin.
1: No. You got to say it like this. You got to say, not the bloody Kingswood.
0: Not the bloody Kingswood. Not the Kingswood. What a series that is.
1: Yes.
0: Kingswood Country.
1: Yes, and you're talking about songs with names in them. What about... Mustang Sally,
0: great piece. You've nailed that one beautifully, Justin.
1: Yep, and you're also talking about Sweet Caroline. I've actually got a remix to it of Sweet Caroline. It's got like a really bassy sort of tone to it.
0: Done by?
1: I'm not too sure how you pronounce the name, but it's an American. They're all done on YouTube.
0: And it's a mix of that song.
1: Yeah, and it's got bass and everything to it. You should have a listen to it.
0: Well, I will, but I don't know what it is. So once you find out what it is, send me an email overnights@3aw.com.au. Overnights, plural, 3aw.com.au. Rob, hello.
3: Morning, Tony. How are you?
0: Morning. Well, thank you.
3: Mate. I'm just travelling our good old pothole-ridden Western Highway.
0: Oh, you're loving it?
3: I'm loving it. Especially when I see them running a street sweeper along the Western Highway. They're cleaning it.
0: Oh, you're kidding me.
3: Mate, I called out to them on the two-way. I'm like, why don't you just push the crap in the hole so it fills up? But yeah, I've got nothing back.
0: No, well, you're not likely to get a reaction from it. And we often talk about the roads and what it's going to take to mend, to repair, whatever you want to call it, and how long it will take and how much money it's going to take, Rob, if and when.
3: Mate, it's getting ridiculous, mate. Like, we went caravanning, and, mate, the potholes were that bad. We've got a compartment, a pipe on the back of the caravan which holds the roof awning on the awning, mate. We pulled up to have a break, and lo and behold, one of the bloody caps had popped off, and we've lost one of the roof support things on the awning. God knows where it's ended up. Mm. But yeah, just the potholes were that shocking, mate. Yeah, and it's pretty sad when you're driving in South Australia when their dirt roads are better than our bitumen roads.
0: Yeah, it's crazy. Crazy, and the neglect over many a year has clearly come back to bite us on the clacker.
3: Mate, it's seriously getting beyond the joke. Something's got to be done. Someone's got to be held accountable. You know, get Albo to sell his house. I'm sure $4 million will fix a nice stretch of road somewhere.
0: We've got to work out how much is actually the responsibility of a state government and how much is responsibility of the federal highways and the responsibility of the Australian government.
3: Well, we've got a stretch of road, boundary road. Now, between Mount Cottrell and Hopkins, falls under council, and if you cross over Hopkins Road, that becomes Vic Roads. So it's dead. It's a bit of a grey area as to what jurisdiction the road falls under.
0: Yeah, we can't even get our act together around that.
3: Tell me about it.
0: Yeah, does it get to the point, Rob, where it feels clearly unsafe?
3: Tone, mate, especially when you're watching the news and you hear the poor old motorcycle rider hitting a pothole, comes off the bike and passing away, mate, you know. And I've got close friends of mine who are bike riders, and I'll take my hat off to them. How they're brave souls, mate. There's no other... I'm lost for words. I don't really know what to say anymore about this, what the crap going on, mate.
0: Yeah, it's becoming really tiresome as a conversation. It's good. We're going to continue to have the conversation, and we will, no doubt, as we get closer and closer to state elections, federal elections, and maybe things will slowly come on board and change. Where are you now, Rob? Over?
3: Mate, I'm just heading home, coming back. But the thing is, Tone, we're hearing all these election promises by Labor, and yet they're in power as we speak, and they've been in power for the last 12 years. So why are they doing election promises? I mean, if you think about it, if a government did what they were supposed to do, there'll come election time, they wouldn't need to campaign. It'll be up to the opposition to find a better way of doing things.
0: Yeah, we've just got to hope that the opposition, if and when, whatever the opposition moves in, both federally and in the various states, you know, are they going to rise to the occasion, or are they going to go and look at debt and go, jeepers, creepers, things are a lot worse. We have no money. We can't do anything at the moment. We're going to be playing catch-up footy.
3: And the other thing, Tone, of all this talk about inflation, I think it's just code for the government saying, we know you've got money and we want it. I mean, heaven forbid, should someone work hard and make something of themselves. I mean, we can't have too many rich people. It's their way of keeping people at a certain level. Sorry, so I'm a bit peed off, mate.
0: I can tell. Stay safe. We'll talk soon.
3: Thanks, buddy. Have a good night.
0: Bye. By the time I reach Ballarat, you love this, the Phantom. By the time I reach Ballarat, the carton of cream I purchased in Churnside had turned to butter.
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0: Daylight saving coming up this weekend. To remember which way daylight saving works, think of a light switch first. You put it on, and when you leave, you take it off. Write that down. When you leave, you take it off. Tony, to remember, by the time I reach Ballarat, I've done that one too. There was another one that I was going to read. So many of text, so forgive me for that. This is from Phantom, who says, I tuned in just in time to hear Australia's greatest living athlete. Yes, she did. Now residing in Frankston. It's been an exciting ride, and we've all enjoyed the ride together. Maggie, morning.
23: Good morning, Tony.
0: Yes, Maggie, good morning.
23: Earlier on, just two things, postcards and pianolas. I believe that earlier on someone mentioned postcards.
0: Mm, they did. The question came up as to how many of us still send a postcard on holidays. It was always a thing. Quite. Having said that, a previous caller made point that it still sends the occasional postcard, which is nice.
23: Yeah. I did hear all that, Tony. But let me say, it would have to have been perhaps a couple of years back now, at three different times, I received in my letterbox postcards. And it's Australia Post, no postage stamp required. And it's supporting Beyond Blue. And up the top, sending you this postcard because I care. And so I've yet to fill those out. I've been sitting on those, thinking, who are those three special people whom I don't really speak to or see very often? And then I've got to have to think, what few simple words can I add to that? I would dare say if it's postage free, it'd still be quite valid.
0: Yeah, sure.
23: I've got one person in mind. Mm-hmm. The other two I'm still thinking about. But, you know, but some simple little minds like mine take me a long while to think about how to just simply put in a few basic words. Anyway, that's that. I thought I'd let you know about that.
0: That's an interesting point you make about the idea of writing a little note to somebody. That in itself becomes a wonderful ability and skill to succinctly write a note to someone tell them what you're thinking or feeling.
23: Succinctly, yes. Okay, I fully agree. And now, earlier on, further to rather, so you're talking a little bit along the lines of musical themes or topics and all that. I am not at all musical myself, not really. I appreciate some good music. I'm selective, but, you know, across the genre or whatever. But I thought as a youngster, I felt somewhat uplifted at times when I produced some lovely music whilst peddling away at the old pianola.
0: We love the pianola.
23: Oh, God, that was decades ago at grandmother's place, and we'd all have family get-togethers and, And I then did, later in years, receive the pianola, but it was such a big, heavy beast, so to speak. I don't know what happened to the rolls along the way. And then the tuning would have been another factor to be considered. And so in the end, you know, considering too when moving a big, heavy pianola, I chose back once again a good number of years ago to give it away.
0: One of the great songs we used to sing, and you would remember, a lovely piece called My Grandfather's Clock.
23: Oh, God, please do sing it to me.
0: I don't know that people would want that, Maggie, but it was a lovely thing, and people would get around the person who may have been pumping those little tootsies for the pianola and sing My Grandfather's Clock was too tall for the shelf, so it stood 90 years on the floor.
23: Oh, well, are you talking about the grandfather clock that was standing next door, Hickory Dickory Dock.
0: The mouse ran up the clock. The clock struck what?
23: What? 12? Cinderella?
0: And the mouse ran down.
23: Ran down.
0: Hickory Dickory Dock. I know. The oldies but the goodies.
23: I would have sung that to you had I worked on my vocal cords with a teaspoon of honey.
0: Your vocal cords are going along beautifully, Maggie. You're in good shape. Well done, you. I used to get chain letters from Centrelink. Yes, thank you. Tony Mack, what was that piece? It was Desiderata. Desiderata, I think it's pronounced. Desiderata. It's an oldie bit of goodie. Beautifully written. John, Sam, will come to you wherever you are right across Australia. Nice to have yours. 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
6: Whether it was actually dark, the depth of meaning. And my grandfather's clock was too, did we say too large or too tall? Anyway, it was too large for the shelf, so it stood 90 years on the floor. It was taller by half than the old man himself, though it weighed not a penny weight more. It was bought on the morn on the day he was born and was always his treasure and pride. But it stopped short, never to go again, when the old man died. Now, sing that along if you know the words. Sing along if you know the words. My grandfather's clock. I've not thought of that for a long time. John, morning.
7: Oh, good morning, Tony. Yeah, good show, mate.
6: Thank you.
7: You're very busy at the moment.
6: we moved through a few calls for the great audience across Australia. It's a blessing, John, blessing.
7: Yeah.
6: I have nothing to do with it.
7: Got some songs with girls' names in for you.
6: Please. The most famous top five of your list.
7: Alrighty. Okay, they're obscure ones, some of them. But anyway, Rosanna by Toto.
6: Oh, Toto would just that. Toto 4 album, early part of the 80s, had all those hits on it. It was an amazing album.
7: And, so that was Rosanna. And then Julia by Ted Mulry.
6: Yes, wasn't it funny that song Julia that he did was a big hit and then he went all rocky and wild and completely changed his sort of style of music, didn't he?
7: Yeah, that's right, yeah. Yep, and a bit of an obscure one, Valerie by the Monkees.
6: For those that remember Valerie, big hit for them.
7: Yeah.
6: You've done really well. John, what else is happening in your world?
7: No, nothing much, mate. Just talking about, you were talking about seats in cars and that. A very long time ago, I used to have a 1959 Chrysler Royal.
6: Just remind us about the Royal. What was special about that?
7: It was like the American graffiti cars. It had the big fins on it, the back sort of thing.
6: Right, so that's before Chrysler were operating out of Australia.
7: Yeah, 1959, And it was 2.5 tonnes.
6: Oh.
7: And it had, it was a big machine. And it had push-button gears on it.
6: And what sort of engine?
7: 318 Fury V8 motor.
6: Oh, wow.
7: Yeah, it's a big beast.
6: And no problems with it, John?
7: No. It was good, you know. But I fitted some people into it one time. I fitted 13 people in that at one stage.
6: 13?
7: Yeah. You wouldn't get away with it now.
6: No, you would not. So even if you were able to squeeze three in the front,

0: Thanks, Tony.
1: See you, mate. Bye. Sammy, morning.
2: Morning, Tony. I'll talk about Desiderata in a minute, but a few Beatles songs. They love their alliteration, like Polythene Pam.
1: Yes, they did.
2: Bungalow Bill.
1: Hey, Bungalow right. Bill, why did you kill Bungalow Bill? From the White Album, I think.
2: Rocky Raccoon.
1: Stepped into and his lovely room.
2: And Lovely Rita Meter, mate. Lovely Rita
1: Meter. You did that really well. Rocky Raccoon, what a curious little number that was. Rocky Raccoon.
2: Somewhere in the Black Mountain Hills of Dakota, there lived a young boy named Rocky Raccoon. One day his woman ran off with another guy, hit young Rocky in the eye. But I haven't got the voice at the moment.
1: No, you're you going know? Along really well. That's very impressive, Sam.
2: Now, Desiderata, Tony, that manuscript was found in St. Paul's Church in Baltimore, USA, in 1692. It would have been after the Pilgrim Fathers came on the Mayflower.
1: But why would they have been talking about a clock that far back?
2: I've got the copy. I've got it translated in Italian, Tony, and I've got the English version. And also, years ago, I think it was Michael Lunig, he did it for The Age, right? Because he used to be the cartoonist for The Age.
1: Brilliant.
2: And he did, and the back piece of that sort of the Sunday section, or the Saturday section, it was a big cartoon. It was called Dietorama. I have to dig it out and read it out to you. It's a classic, a cracker, you know, laugh a minute, you know.
1: So in that song, in that first part of Grandfather Clock, it talks about, though it weighed not a penny weight more, that line, it weighed not a penny weight more. You and I should know exactly what that meant, a penny weight.
2: Yeah, well, a penny weight was when you went to the post office, they had these little weights. Because if you were sending a letter or a parcel, they were different weights. Remember the old scales?
1: Yes, and it was forgotten. It was
2: a penny weight, and then it was, you know, it was broken down because that was still in the old imperials, right? You know, and like the old English imperial system. Yeah, that's what it was. Yeah. You know?
1: So that's how they determined the price that you would pay, and the stamp would go on accordingly.
2: Oh, right, because the penny black is and the black swan. They're sort of Australian sort of prize stamps from the early days. You know.
1: Course. Just look, it's a great, this the words of that little piece, and you reckon it goes back
2: 1692.
1: Really?
2: Oh, yeah, so I've got on the Italian version, it's got manuscript of that in 1692, found in Baltimore in the old church of St. Paul's.
1: Okay, so that's different to the information I've got. Composed by Henry Clay Work and the text by Henry Clay Work. A popular song written by Henry Clay Work. But would they have been making reference, going back to my earlier question, would they be making references during that century to a clock, a grandfather clock?
2: I don't know, it's like that. That show, The National Treasure, where the Nicolas Cage goes looking for details of American sort of the Constitution. I don't know if you saw that movie.
1: What was it called?
2: National Treasure with Nicolas Cage.
1: No, I don't think so. No, Nicolas Cage, wonderful performer, great actor. Morning.
2: No worries, Tony. Good talking to you.
1: You
2: again,
1: too, Sammy. Right. Thank you. Keep in touch wherever you are, right across Australia. Come and join us the other side. News not far away. It is Australia Overnight. Good.
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1: 3YBFM National News. Got better things to do than mow the lawns? 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
2: Hello, I'm Chelsea Bowden. The high cost of construction, rising petrol and energy prices have contributed to a spike in Australia's inflation rate. Latest data shows consumer prices rose 4% over the year to August. The result puts further pressure on the Reserve Bank to again raise interest rates when the board next meets in November. Treasurer Jim Chalmers maintains the war in the Middle East is responsible for the situation we find ourselves in.
3: We can see in today's inflation figures that the overwhelming reason why annual headline inflation has come up in August compared to July is because of the impact of higher global oil prices flowing through to fuel costs in Australia. I mean, that's not an opinion, that's a fact.
2: Meanwhile, all four major banks have passed on the Reserve Bank's latest interest rate hike. The new leader of the Greens has vowed to replace Labor and stop the rise of One Nation. Senator Shoebridge secured the leadership in a party room ballot, seeing off challenges from Maureen Faruqi and Sarah Hanson-Young. He steps into the role following the resignation of Larissa Waters. Senator Shoebridge says his goal is to turn the Greens into a mass movement.
4: This is an extraordinary moment in politics, and we can all feel it. We can feel that politics as usual is not providing the answers that people are desperately calling for now. After 4 years of a Labor government, things have got harder, much, much harder.
2: A pilot suspected of stabbing his co-pilot in an attempt to crash an Israel-bound plane has been arrested. The Fly Dubai plane was forced to make an emergency landing in Saudi Arabia just 2 hours after taking off from Dubai following the altercation in the cockpit. Israeli Defence Minister Israel Katz has labelled the incident an attempted jihadist terror attack. This woman telling the BBC her 74-year-old mother was on the flight.
5: She described a very stressful event. They were going down to the ground very quickly with the plane. They understood very quickly that something wrong going on in the cockpit.
2: Almost a decade after the deadly Grenfell Tower fire in London, police are seeking charges against 52 people and 20 companies. 72 people died, including 18 children, when a fire tore through the 23-storey social housing building in 2017. Crown prosecutors have been asked to consider charges, including corporate manslaughter, gross negligence manslaughter, and health and safety offences. And a childcare centre in New South Wales will be permanently closed after racking up more than 120 compliance breaches over 12 years. The state regulator says Jenny's Kindergarten in Bathurst failed to protect children from harm and hazards. Checking sport, a wheelchair-bound Nathan Cleary has been crowned the NRL's greatest player at the Dally M Awards. Not able to attend as he recovers from the first of at least two ankle surgeries, Cleary accepted the award by video message. Tamika Upton was crowned the NRLW Player of the Year for a third time. In the AFL, John Longmire has opened up on his switch to Essendon after 25 years with the Sydney Swans, the Premiership coach outlining his priorities as the new General Manager of Performance.
6: Shouldering some of that load, I guess, that the senior coach takes. Such a big job these days. It's all encompassing. He needs to spend some time working with the players and having great relationships with the players. So if I can support him in that way, and he and the coaches, the other coaches, that's my job.
2: And Western Bulldogs captain Marcus Bontempelli has won his 7th Best and Fairest Award. Harry Sheezel taking home the honour for the Kangaroo.
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3: Cloudy today, very high chance of rain with a chance of thunderstorms early this morning with some light winds. Friday, partly cloudy, very high chance of rain, top of 16. Saturday, cloudy, very high chance of showers, top of 17. And Sunday, cloudy, slight chance of showers, top of 15. Heading for a top of 18 today for Warrnambool, Port Ferry, Mortlake and Terrain.
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3: Right now, it's 15 degrees.
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6: Hobart, 16 degrees with a top of 21. There you go, I've done it. Nice to have you coming. It's a big welcome to everybody through 6 PR in Perth. Good morning to you. 4BC in Brisbane, 2GB in Sydney, of course, 3AW here in Melbourne. The ACE radio network as well, right throughout Australia. My humble apologies to Sam. Now, we're at cross purposes, Sam. Forgive me, forgive me, forgive me. I thought you were talking about the grandfather's clock lyrics. You, of course, were talking about the Desiderata, and you are absolutely correct. Tony, you are an idiot. Well, I think everybody knows that. So, apologies, Sam. Lots of people are responding to that. Tony, the last caller was claiming Desiderata manuscript was found in Baltimore Church. Not talking about the clock song. Thank you, 155. Appreciate that. Just returned from the UK. You cannot buy postcards anymore. Was down Brighton home. I was down Brighton home of the Tat. Is that right? Looking for the iconic one, double-decker red bus, but found one shop that had a few old-fashioned view ones. I think you're still talking about postcards. Thank you. Lots of texts. Keep the texts coming through. Phantom, you're in overdrive, and I appreciate that. The grandfather clock, says 613, grandfather clock invented in 1670 in Britain. The grandfather clock stood too large for the shelf, so it stood 90 years on the floor. Paul, morning.
7: Oh, good morning, Tony. Morning. I'm up at a place called Yumundi in Queensland in a camper van, and I picked up my little Tony and I was listening in, and you've got a very nice show and you're very good with the people.
6: Oh, yeah. Paul, that's kind of you to say. Thank you.
7: Look, what I wanted to share with you, though, because I heard you mention Desiderata.
6: Yeah.
7: And I was so taken with it, I ran a session on it in Brisbane about 20 years ago at a place called the Relaxation Centre of Queensland, and I looked right into it because there's so much in that poem and so much great advice for daily living. And as you said, it was written by Max Ehrman, who was born in 1872 and lived to 1945. And Max was a trained lawyer, but he was a prosecutor and worked in the government for a few years. But then he just turned to writing, wrote many books. And Desiderata, when he was in 1927, when he's about 55 years of age. And that last fellow that rang you up to tell you it was found in Old St. Paul's Church, Baltimore, I think it was dated 1692, was quite incorrect. But what happened was in that church...
6: We were at mixed purposes, really. I think we were talking about two different... Yeah. Which was my fault.
7: Yeah, but in that church, there was a Reverend Frederick Ward Cates who used to mimeograph things that he really liked and put it in the pews for people to take home.
6: Mm.
7: And Desiderata happened to be one of them. And so that was in much more modern times, because I actually rang America and I spoke to his wife, elderly wife, and got that story from her, how that was erroneously attributed to 1692. The church was established way back then, but that's how it was. And there were some false editions of that published. And you'll know it by two things. If you see about vain or bitter, but it says vain and bitter. Well, I couldn't work it out. You couldn't be vain and bitter. But vain or bitter made some sense. And then when you get down to the end of it, it says, do not distress yourself with imaginings. But the real copy says, do not distress yourself with dark imaginings.
6: Ah.
7: Very big difference there.
6: Big difference. So that line there says, avoid loud and aggressive persons. They are vexatious to the spirit. What a great word. If you compare yourself with others, you may become vain or bitter. For always
7: That's
6: there will
7: right.
6: be greater.
7: Not vain and bitter.
6: Yes.
7: Yeah. Not vain and bitter.
6: Yeah.
7: It made no sense to me. But I went through, when I ran the session, the various changes that had been made by somebody that had flogged this off in the 1960s and 70s in the hippie movement. It became very popular. But the original was, of course, Max Ehrman. He lived to 73, and he married his publicist the year before he died. And he'd never been married, but he was of German descent, lived in Terhort, Indiana, in America. And they're very proud in that little town of Max Ehrman. He never achieved popularity while he was alive. What a shame.
6: Which is a pity. So presumably during that time, Paul, it was not about revenue, it was not about making any money from his writings to that, or any great level.
7: No, he just wanted to share his thoughts and feelings. And he wrote an interesting book called Jesus, a Passion Play. And that basically, I think he was of a devout upbringing, but he started to question many things, that he saw Jesus as a very good human being and what he shared. But I came across a little piece that he'd written, and I won't even try to quote it because I'll get it wrong, but when I'm back in Brisbane, I might bring you one night and share it.
6: Please.
7: A warning to the world in 1927. And boy, oh boy, it hit the spot when you look at the world today. And but it's a very interesting warning, and how he put this together. But a very interesting academic man, Max Ehrman.
6: Paul, indeed. If you think of that piece, if you can find yourself clear to shoot me an email around that, overnights, sure. Plural, at 3aw.com.au.
7: Okay.
6: Overnights at 3aw.
7: Thank you, Tony, for a very good program, and you're very good the way you connect with all the listeners that ring in.
6: That's very kind of you, Paul. Thank you for that blessing. It's really an interesting piece for those that may or may not be familiar with it. The history of it is rather special. Avoid loud, it's a great line here, avoid loud and aggressive persons, vexatious to the spirit. If you compare yourself with others, you may become vain or bitter, for always there will be greater and lesser persons than yourself. For always there will be greater and lesser persons than yourself. How good's that? Terry, morning.
8: Hey, Tony. Mate, I once owned a 1963 Pontiac Laurentian, Canadian built. Assembled in Australia, 283 V8, two-speed Powerglide automatic, and the back seat was big enough to hold Hugh Hefner and all his bunnies.
6: So they were. You say they were sort of put together, if you like, once they got here.
8: Yeah, what they used to do, they'd pre-ship them across in boxes because they were so bloody big, you know, and in those days things weren't really containerised. They were put on decks and ships in wooden boxes.
6: Of course they were.
8: Yeah, so that's like 1963. And it was an unusual colour too for back then because colours were staid, like blues, greys and things like that. It was red with a white painted roof, you know, the same sort of style of paint as an E.H. Holm, you know, with the white on top of the red.
6: How did you acquire it, Terry?
8: Well, long story short, I had a 504 Peugeot and I blew the engine up. And I worked at that stage, my brother and I owned a motorcycle wreckers in Abbotsford, Victorian motorcycle wreckers. And I was walking past one of the small car yards to the bank and I saw this thing getting loaded off a trailer. And I thought, I wonder if I could use that as a temporary while the Peugeot was off the road for 5 or 6 weeks. And, I bought it. It was only $275 back then.
6: Oh, no.
8: This is like in 1977, 78.
6: Yeah.
8: It was, what, 20-odd years old then? No, 10, 15 years old.
6: And was that during a time in the 70s where those sorts of pieces had been somewhat discarded?
8: Exactly right, mate. Exactly right. Because a V8, obviously, and they were in the sixes and things.
6: Yep.
8: And American cars were always expensive to maintain because we didn't have spare parts here manufactured, you know. Later on, when we did, V8s and Monaros and that, we shared Chevy parts so you could do it. You know what I mean? Yeah.
6: I think I mentioned on the program briefly last week, I've just been watching a movie. It goes back about 10 years or more now, and it features some of those artists, including Muddy Waters, out of the 50s and what they did, and Etta James in particular. The storyline around Etta James is really quite amazing. But it's really based on Cadillac. Between the Cadillac and the music industry, and those young African American artists, all they wanted to do was able to get enough money to buy a caddy.
8: Yeah, well, you remember the famous Big Fin 59 Cadillac Eldorado and Berante? They had one in Miami Vice, remember? Like as the show card they used to get around with, they'd collied off some drug dealer, because that was an interesting show too.
6: It was a very interesting program. Great memories, Terry. Thank you. What did you end up doing with that car?
8: I sold it to a mate in Thomastown, and it had large mag wheels, wide mag wheels. Well, he took the wheels off it and sold it to another mate for a HQ Holden, which they fitted, and he put the HQ Holden steel wheels back on it. Yeah.
6: Love those pieces of history.
8: Yeah, look, the thing is with cars, and we're blokes too, don't mean to be too sexist, we sort of live a lot of our lives through the past with our motor vehicles and our fathers and our granddads. And, you know, that's the connection for the family with the motor vehicles.
6: Yeah, and it's the same. I mean, I just had that different bent where whilst you may have been talking about American cars, other people loved Holden and or Ford. I was fascinated by Wolseley, Humber, Rover. Just thought that they were really quite special in Australia.
8: What was the Wolseley, a 2880 or something?
6: They were all different versions of the Wolseley over many, many years.
8: Yeah.
6: Until they were no longer.
8: Well, in the past 10 years, I've owned three new Mustangs. I spoke to you about it in the past. Well, on Tuesday, I sold the last one, the Night Pony, because I've got bloody arthritis in the back, mate. And getting in and out of the damn thing was painful. So on Tuesday next week, I pick up a new 2026 RAV4 Cruiser. It's taller to step up into, you know, those SUVs.
6: Terry, isn't that sort of a metaphor for life, really? We're now really comfortable in a Toyota RAV4. That's great.
8: Oh, mate, you're so clever. I never thought of that analogy, but it's true to the point, Tony. True to the point.
6: Isn't it just great? Terry, God bless your heart and soul. Thank you for that wonderful contribution. Kyra, we'll come to you, Pete, wherever you are, right across Australia. Come and join us. I'm Tony McManus. It is Australia Overnight.
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6: Let me have a look at some of these messages that come through. G'day, Tone. Heard that Johnny Cash song before. Like it, thank you so much. It's just John doing a great version of my grandfather's Quack, which is really quite clever. Have you heard his song One Piece at a Time? No, I'm not. It tells the story of him working in a car factory. It's very funny when you listen it right through to the end. Sally's in Richmond. Thanks, Sally. I'm friends with Marcel. We'll be at her show. Yes, Marcel's got her new single and is a great friend of the program. Marcel has her new show coming up, Paris Cat, in Melbourne. I think it's scheduled for the Sunday of the 8th of November. Obviously, I love to be there. It's a bit difficult when you've got to be in here at 10 o'clock that night. But Marcel will be there. There'll be a full house. You should get in nice and early if you haven't. The Paris Cat, 8th of November for Marcel and her new single. She's doing some great work at the moment. Just a brilliant voice. Many cars, Tone, came to Australia in a CKD, complete knockdown. Volkswagens, for example, were built in Melbourne. MGAs and MGBs were built in Sydney. Kia, thank you for that. Forget about the grandfather's clock. Stick with the grandfather port. Craig, so good. Grandfather port. Oh, back in the day when people drank really interesting fortified wines, was one of the most elegant things to do at a Rotary meeting or an Apex meeting in the day. It wasn't about the booze, but it was the idea of having the meeting and then getting together and sitting at the table, opening a bottle of something and having a port at the just after the dinner. It's beautiful. What a tradition. Let's bring it back, I say. In fact, a good producer the other side of the glass, and Jackson, I'm looking at you, would have organised by now a lovely bottle of Penfolds port. Kyra, thank you. Kyra, good morning.
15: Good morning, Tony.
6: Kyra.
15: It's nice to... Hello, Tony.
6: Morning.
15: Morning. How are you?
6: Well, thank you.
15: I've got some songs for you, Tony.
6: What you got?
15: I've got Rod Stewart, Maggie May.
6: Is one.
15: I've got Roxanne. I've got... I was thinking before.
6: No, you've done well. Two out of two is pretty good. One of the interesting things, Kyra, while you've been waiting, got a lovely text saying, reminding us there are so many songs featuring female names, not so many male names.
15: Well, how about Why Delilah?
6: Delilah would be another one.
15: That's another one.
6: Female.
15: How about a fine time to leave
6: his Lucille? Would be another one. But think of a bloke's one. Can you think one with a male name, men's name?
15: Oh, gee. Yeah. At this time of morning, yeah. That's why I got a few texts from the listeners, Tony. Wake me up and ask me to ring up Tony and suggest some...
6: Frankie and Johnny were lovers?
15: Frankie and Johnny, yeah.
6: Johnny be good?
15: Yeah, I was about to say that, Tony. I was born in 59. I haven't got me thinking cap this morning, but that's okay.
6: You're a youngster. 59, you're a youngster.
15: 67. That's not young, Tony.
6: You're all right. No, you're a baby. Got years ahead of you.
15: I wish I was. My brother just turned 71 on the weekend, Tony. I thought of you. What about the grand final, Tony?
6: Oh! What a game that was. It's one for the ages.
15: I said the family, you know, it was my dad's birthday on Saturday, Tony, and my brother's. He was 95, and my brother was 71. I thought of you. I said to the family and the grandkids, everybody, Tony, be jumping for joy if they'd won.
6: Yeah, was
15: I thought you really would have, you know.
6: Yeah, and I mean, those of us that spent a lot of time watching Fremantle come through and hanging out and doing all sorts of interesting things with some great players over the years, some really good players, but just not quite getting there. And sadly, they just missed out again last Saturday, just by
15: There's always next year. Tony, I'm off to a show on Saturday.
6: What are you seeing?
15: With Neil. I'm going to see Neil Diamond.
6: Oh, you'll love it.
15: Yeah, I certainly will. And then tomorrow night, I'm going to Frankston Arts Centre because I don't know what you probably might have seen the show on the telly called The Voice just finished. The grand final, The Voice, on Sunday night.
6: The Voice.
15: And then, there's a group, they were young, you know, kids and, not kids, teenagers, and they're called 64, and I thought they might have won, but they didn't. They are performing tomorrow night at the Frankston Arts Centre.
6: Well done, and you'll be there or be square. I tell you what, you're going to love the Hot August Night set. It's really quite an incredible show.
15: Have you been to see it, Tony?
6: I've spoken to the person who plays in the role.
15: Yeah, well, when I went to see Dennis in Christmas in July, I've got a lot of the listeners ring me all the time. One rang yesterday and was telling me about it. I said, don't tell me too much because that puts me off, Tony.
6: Yeah.
15: And then won't be long, in December the 2nd, the one and only Mr. Dennis Walter, I'll be off to see him with all the listeners again, Tony.
6: It'll be fantastic, Kyra. You keep in good shape. Always good to hear you on the program. Thank you, Kyra. Pete, good morning. Peter?
19: Good morning, Tony.
6: Morning. Morning, Peter. Hi.
19: Yeah. Here's one for you. Zeta car made by Lightburn here in Adelaide.
6: So spell it for me. Z-E...
19: T-A.
6: T-A. So just remind us about Zeta.
19: Well, it was a very small car, right? And...
6: I'm looking at it now. We just got it up there on the screen. Zeta. From 63 to 65, manufacturing Lightburn and Co.
20: That's right. Yeah.
6: Wow.
20: And another one. I've got this fantastic book. It's this book that I've got here, 1955 to 65. It's a dealer's guide on cars, right?
6: Yep.
20: And it's got quite a lot there. I'll just go to the Sunbeam Alpine wire wheels. This one was in Dr. No, Sean Connery, right?
6: Yeah.
20: They had to actually borrow, they never had a car for the film, so they had to borrow one from a doctor or professor in the Bahamas, right? Which they did. But my cousin Andrew, he's from, I don't know if he's listening, but him and his father, they had 20 to 30 vintage cars all over the yard, right? And these were Packards and Daimler Benz, right?
6: Oh, Daimler Benz.
20: They had cars everywhere. And my uncle, he liked doing up cars. So he done up a Daimler Benz that was convertible. Convertible. They had a fluid drive, all right? And I remember, I was very young in those days, and we went up into the Adelaide Hills with it, yeah? But just getting back here to Port Adelaide, my uncle, the whole family, was going over to Europe, right? And he took with him a Chevrolet, right? And they actually loaded it on the ship, right, and into the bunker, right? And he was telling me whenever he was going around Europe, like Austria, Switzerland and all that, people would just flock to it. Wow, this car, you know? It was amazing.
6: Oh, I can barely can imagine, Pete.
20: Oh, hell yeah. And
6: Please tell me about that little Zeta. If I had seen it before, noticed it, and I don't recall, but it was a lovely little thing. I wonder how collectible they would be today.
20: Oh, they would be collectible. They wouldn't have built many, right? No. And we'll just go to... So my cousin had one on his lawn, Sunbeam Alpine. How's this?
6: That's the one, the Sunbeam Alpine. Oh, yeah.
20: Only if I knew that would have been worth a lot of money now if he got one. But he also had a Scottish, listen to this one. I remember, I should take a photograph of it. It was a Scottish chassis, right? Early 1800s, right? This chassis was built like a truck chassis, right? Very early, right? 1800s, I think. And then, what was the other one? The P76.
6: Oh.
20: That was built in Royal Park. I used to actually work for that, Leyland, but I worked for the bus company there for two or 3 years.
6: P76.
20: You can actually fit a 44-gallon drum in the boot and close the lid.
6: That's the one. Pete's always good. Thank you for that backgrounding. And from memory, I think P76 in that year got the Wheels Car of the Year. I hope I'm right. It was a Leyland P76, wasn't it? So I'm sure, we'll double-check that, but I reckon it got a Wheels Car of the Year. How did that work out? Jim, Jan, Rod, Pete, we'll come to you very shortly. Look at the text. Thank you, thank you, thank you. Overnights and Dennis, the only times I really enjoy listening to A-Dub. That's very kind of you, 258. Most kind. But as you know, here on 3AW, it's a great lineup from the brekkie right through the day. It's a different tone, obviously, during the day. Tone, what about Whole Lot of Rosie from AC/DC? Come on, Eileen. Errol. By Australian Crawl. Me and Bobby McGee. Cheers, Brian, thank you. And the classic, thank you, Phantom, A Stairway to Bevan.
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22: 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He averaged 34 disposals and over a goal a game. Only two players in the history of the game have done that before Nick, Dane Swan and Gary Ablett Jr.
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6: Those around Australia would be fond memories of Jay Hurley. Jay Hurley, who has been around for, you know, a couple of years, done some great work. He generously sent a note. He's been listening, which is very kind of you, Jade. He goes on to say, as he does, I've attached my latest single, Play Me, The Waltz of the Angels. Play Me, The Waltz of the Angels. Jay, I promise, we'll have a really good listen, and you are always welcome on this program. We might do something as early as tomorrow, Friday morning. We'll be in touch. I'll have a listen and see if we can get you on for the national audience. They would love it. Jade Hurley. When you think about that work that Jade did, he'll be listening. I don't want to embarrass him. I know he won't be. But the great level of entertainment that he provided when he was doing the midday show all those years ago on a regular basis, and the way he'd jump up and play the piano and make those older songs sound fresh and new and exciting to essentially a newer audience at the time too, that may not have been familiar with some of those great songs out of the 40s, 50s and 60s in particular. Unbelievable. So Jade, he's still rocking and rolling, looks great, feels good, is good. We'll see if we can talk to Jade maybe on the program tomorrow. Thank you for that kind message too, Jade. Very sweet of you. Jimmy, morning.
30: Good morning, Tony.
6: Jimmy.
30: Good morning, Jackson. Tony, because I haven't been able to ring all the shows as regular as I used to. Since I've got them behind and lost track of a few things. And look, first of all, it is still the season of spring, isn't it?
6: It is spring, Jim. Yeah,
30: it is. And second of all, I'm just wondering, because of the time differences, you and Tony Moakley, do you ever bump into each other?
6: So, really, we do more texting to each other because I'm sleeping during the day. He'll be sleeping now. So that's often referred to as old Tony.
30: Okay, in that case, can you text a message to Tony on behalf of myself?
6: I will. I promise you I will.
30: say hello and we miss him, because even though I have been on the his show a couple of times, it's even harder to get on his show a lot of times.
6: Yeah, now. Well, during the day, for the big programs, whether it be 4BC, whether it be 2GB in Sydney, of course, 6PR in Perth and 3RW in Melbourne, during the day has a different texture. It's a different format. It's not easy to accommodate everybody.
30: Anyway, a few things I want to mention. First of all, when I was ringing more regularly, I used to hear you calling, I think it was yourself, Good Tony and Bad Tony.
6: Oh, when Bad Tony comes out, it's a whole lot of fun, Jim.
30: Yeah, so if you were talking about yourself, does that mean that one time you're Good Tony and one time you're Bad Tony?
6: That's
30: like
6: it.
30: Dr. Jekyll
6: and yes, very much so. Very much so.
30: Now, the other thing, you mentioned Jade Hurley. I've got quite a few albums of his. I'm pretty sure Simon had him on a guest on Remember When not long ago.
6: I would have. Now, he's just a wonderful guest to have on any program.
30: Now, the thing about spring, I want to ask you, many times I've heard people on 3RW say there's no more sparrows around. I still have sparrows with the resident birds that come to around my area, but not as many. But that's not what I want to ask you. Again, the main thing I want to ask you, with insects, I don't know about your area or anyone else, but this year I have an abundance of dragonflies. They're everywhere, much more than usual. I want to know if some callers can call in if they have an abundance of dragonflies. And there's something very unusual as well. I have more. Last year they were talking about that you don't see many coloured butterflies. This year I've been seeing much more coloured butterflies and hardly any white ones here.
6: Oh, the butterflies up and around already.
30: Yeah, there's many, many colour ones every day that it's a warm day. Oh. They come early in the mornings when it's going to be a warm day. Because one time they said you don't see many colour. When they said that last year, I was still getting coloured butterflies, but not as many. But now I'm seeing, usually you see the white butterflies first. So yes, I was wondering if anyone else has had that. And also I was wondering maybe if you can get, I don't know whether I'll be called an insectologist or something, to talk about them on your show, to talk about the insects and why there's an abundance of some of them compared to usual, what's happened.
6: Oh, Jim, what a fantastic idea, Jim. Thank you very much for that. Those butterflies right around Australia. Thank you. Jan, good morning.
1: Good morning. Yes, the butterflies are out early, and it's because we've had such a wet, warm winter. But I rang up, I've got four boys' names. You were asking about songs of boys' names.
6: Please.
1: There's I Wish It Was Bobby's Girl.
6: Oh, of course.
1: I bet you don't remember
6: that. I Wish It Was Bobby's Girl.
1: Yeah, that's it. Then there's A Man Called Peter. There was a man called Peter. Then there's, I don't know whether this one is actually a boy's name or a girl's name. Chucky's in Love, that one.
6: Oh, Ricky Lee Jones. Ricky Lee Jones, I think Chucky's in Love.
1: And then there's Tony, Tony, Tony, do you love me?
6: No, I don't think so. I don't think so. It's very sweet. You wanted a song about Ben by Michael Jackson. Ben, the two of us.
1: Oh, of course. And then there's Willie and the Poor Boys.
6: Of course. Let me ask you this, just as I'm glad you're there. So in the day, you're talking about those butterflies. In school, almost like a shoebox, and you'd have leaves and things, and a little cocoon would be in there, and we'd wait for the cocoon to open up a butterfly.
1: Hatch.
6: Yeah, to hatch.
1: Yeah, that's emperor gum moths. We used to get the beautiful, beautiful big grubs, emperor gum grubs, and you'd put the gum leaves, and you'd make sure that they had plenty of fresh leaves every day. And yes, and then the butterflies would hatch, and they would be those lovely ones with the, I think they're like the wanderer butterflies, but they're brown and black.
6: Yeah. When you were 7, 8, or 9 in primary school, it was one of the great mysteries of life.
1: Oh, right, up until we were 11, 12, 13, 14,
6: absolutely.
1: 15. I think we were still doing it when we were 14.
6: Yeah, it was just one of the great things. Jan, any other goss?
1: Well, I've got a record fair at Big Market next Sunday. And I've got to be up at Sparrows Farm.
6: Are you buying or selling?
1: And I don't know how I'm going to do it. I'm selling.
6: Are you? What do you got that we should know about?
1: Everything and anything.
6: Yeah, you're letting it all go.
1: No, I'm helping somebody who...
6: Oh, right, okay.
1: Yeah, sells records. So there's records galore. And it's somebody actually, I think he went to school with Jade Hurley. And is Jade Hurley still wearing those cowboy suits?
6: Cowboy suits. He'll love that. He'll be listening. We'll ask him tomorrow, Jan. Thank you. Jade, are you still wearing the cowboy suits? Tone, songs with men's name. Remember the song Big John? Big John. Haven't heard that for years. I should not sing on the radio either. Tone, you want a song about a male? How about Johnny Cash, A Boy Named Sue? There was Bill. There was George. There was Frank. Anything but Sue. Steve, thank you.
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6: No, it's Brady this morning. We had him on a couple of times this week, Tuesday and yesterday. And Brady Caden, I think he's hosting a very important event, including emceeing the Prime Minister of Ireland. President of Ireland, is it? And he's doing that today. So, no end to Brady. Rod, good morning.
34: Morning, Tony.
6: Rod.
34: Mate, I've got a few songs with male names in them.
6: Please.
34: Jan Stole Me Thunder with the boy named Sue, that one.
6: Yeah.
34: So you're going to cancel that, but...
6: Yeah.
34: I've got some, and I hope I've got them in chronological order. First up from the Beatles is Maxwell Silver Hammer.
6: Oh, yes. Then from Bang Bang Maxwell Silver Hammer.
34: Then from the Rolling Stones is Jumpin' Jack Flash.
6: Great,
34: Rod Stewart, The Killing of Georgie.
6: Oh, what a poignant, brilliant piece that was.
34: And from Gene Pitney, The Man Who Shot Liberty Valance.
6: There you go. Did you see Sir Rod's pull the pin? He's just doing a farewell and probably over the next 12, 18 months. And he's going retiring, Sir Rod Stewart.
34: I did see that. And I've got to pass on a message to Jed. Jed's got to get up at Sparrow's Barn to go to the big market on Sunday.
6: Yep.
34: I just want a reminder that the Sparrow's Barton an hour earlier on Sunday morning.
6: Yeah, good luck, Rod. Thank you. She'll be delighted to get that reminder, I'm sure. It's funny. Peter, good morning.
0: G'day, Tony. About 15 minutes ago, someone mentioned the Johnny Cash song, One Bit at a Time, working out how to build up a Cadillac. I've got a 68 convertible, and by gee, they're hard to get parts for because a lot of them are a one-year-only model.
6: Was that what happened as they were being churned out in the day?
0: Yes.
6: Yeah.
0: Even with mine, like a 68 model, to get an indicator lens that goes in the quarter panel, the only thing I could get, I had to pay $350 for a second-hand one because they're just so hard to rebuild. I mean, it's on the road and going, but 8 years ago, that's what I paid, $350.

0: brings home, he knocks off one piece at a time and he builds this Cadillac that's got a bit of everything on it. It's a funny song.
1: Pete, the idea of, you know, loving those older cars, Dad for a time toyed with a lot of Rolls-Royce in the day as a member of the Rolls-Royce Club and loved them. And he would find something that had been unloved for a period of time. He'd bring it home, work on it. And to get those parts in those days, not like you could just simply email Rolls-Royce in the UK. You would have to write a note with as much detail so that they could link it all into what the car was, when it was built, all that sort of stuff. But he got so frustrated, he would end up, he bought a lathe and he would try and create that same piece on the lathe.
0: Yeah, that's amazing, isn't it?
1: Yeah.
0: A lot of the old replica places, Original Parts Group in California, they reproduce a lot of stuff.
1: Yep.
0: But some things like door cards for my model, you can't get them. There's just not enough around to worry about it. They have the 66 model, they have the 70 model in their catalogues, but they don't have a 68. And because they've got like a... it's like a hard cardboard down below, and they've had water in them being a convertible that they buckle. Things like that, you know, you don't realise until you try to do one up. Beautiful as they are, you don't realise how much the cost is until you try to do one up. But mine's on the road and it's been running for 8 years now. And I love to drive it over Sunday, you know, if it's go down the Great Ocean Road on a good day with the roof down. Yeah, fantastic.
1: It'd be gorgeous. And it'd get a lot of eyes.
0: I'd certainly do bips or waves and, yeah. But it's good fun.
1: It must have been an interesting sort of, in terms of that manufacturing, because they'd be turning that, as you say, they'd be doing it every 12 months. So, you know, that would become at a major cost, I would have thought. In other words, if they were providing windows for those cars, for example, and then the shape of the door changed, all that would have to be adjusted. That would have come at a horrendous cost from a manufacturer's point of view.
0: Oh, definitely. 100%. Yes, yes. I watched the show last night on SBS, Elvis Presley story. Went for over an hour, I think it was, and it was just nice to see all the old Cadillacs that he had.
1: he apparently loved them, Peter.
0: You either love them or you hate them because they're so expensive to run.
1: Yeah.
0: With the big 472 motor in mine, V8. A 7.5 litre, but it's good fun.
1: Well,
0: what else would you do?
1: Well, exactly. what are you going to do? If you're not going to, what else are you going to do? Pete, good
0: That's
1: to talk.
0: Right.
1: Thank you. Stay safe. We'll talk again soon. Matt, good morning. Can we sneak Matt in before? Good morning, Matt.
2: Yeah. Morning. A man's name in a song, Leroy Brown.
1: Oh, bad Leroy Brown. Baddest man in the whole damn town.
2: Yeah, good song.
1: Wasn't it a good song?
2: Yeah. And about cars?
1: Yep.
2: Austin A40. Ugly as sin. I used to be embarrassed to get in it.
1: I know. But now, wouldn't you like to tootle around in one of them?
2: Oh, I don't know. I still hate the shape of them. Well, my man was a dealer and he used to get cars and we'd drive them for a while and then he'd move them on.
1: Where was the dealership, Matt?
2: Oh, geez, I don't even know where he was working at that time.
1: Yeah.
2: He did Ron Hodgson before he passed away. He was working there in Louis Motors.
1: Oh, yes, great names.
2: Yeah, so he ended up, he got this car. It was like our second car because he had the company car. And Mum was driving that around, taking us to school sometimes.
1: And you'd you'd walk so embarrassed. I know that feeling. Everybody would have a story about that. It is Australia Overnight. Come and join us the other side, 133-693. Good morning.
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9: Hello, I'm Chelsea Bowden. Israeli President Benjamin Netanyahu says a pilot suspected of trying to crash an Israel-bound plane is being questioned by authorities. The commercial flight was carrying around 150 passengers when it was forced to make an emergency landing in Saudi Arabia. Israeli officials say one of the pilots stabbed his co-pilot. On-duty crew members travelling on the flight helped land the aircraft safely. Investigations are ongoing. All four major banks have passed on the Reserve Bank's interest rate hike, adding about $100 a month to the average mortgage repayment. The RBA raised the official cash rate by 25 basis points. It now sits at a 15-year high of 4.6%. The Commonwealth Bank, Westpac, NAB and ANZ have raised their standard variable rates accordingly. The opposition has reiterated its call for the government and coalition to work together to find budget savings they can both agree to. The Reserve Bank says government spending is too high, adding to inflationary pressures and pushing up interest rates. Latest data shows consumer prices climbed 4% over the year to August, a 0.5% increase on the July result. Shadow Treasurer Tim Wilson says the government needs to rein in its own spending.
10: Seemed like the government could spend forever and it wasn't going to be inflationary. People are now living the consequences of it. And we're just being very frank with people. The consequence is higher inflation, higher interest rates, and you go to the supermarket and you might buy the same thing, but you're paying more and you're getting less.
9: The federal government is urging the new Greens leader to direct his fire toward the Coalition and One Nation. David Shoebridge has been elected to the top job following the resignation of Larissa Waters. Senator Shoebridge has pledged to replace Labor by transforming the Greens into a mass movement. But Treasurer Jim Chalmers says his attacks should be directed elsewhere.
11: I'm told that he was particularly focused on the Labor Party in his introductory remarks. I think it's really important that we focus on the risks posed to workers and to our economy by One Nation, the Liberal Party and the National Party.
9: Nearly two-thirds of Australians believe we're becoming more disconnected from each other. A survey by Mental Health Australia found only 21% of people feel very connected to their friends, family or community. CEO Carolyn Nikoloski says it can be tricky to prioritise connections.
12: We're feeling pretty stretched in our day-to-day lives at the moment. We've got busy schedules. We're living in a time of global uncertainty and change. And in that context, it can be really hard for people to make the time to prioritise the connections that they need.
9: Today marks the beginning of Mental Health Month. Checking sport, Nathan Cleary has been crowned the NRL's best player, awarded the Dally M medal for 2026. The star half topping the vote tally with three rounds remaining ahead of Cronulla's Braden Trindall. Despite not being able to attend in person as he recovers from ankle surgery, Cleary thanked the entire rugby league community in a video message.
5: I can't thank everyone enough for the messages they've sent through and the support I've felt in terms of being able to win the Dally M Award. I'm super grateful for that as well.
9: And in the AFL, Western Bulldogs captain Marcus Bontempelli has equaled a club record, winning his seventh Best and Fairest Award. Harry Schuessel took home the Best and Fairest honour for the Kangaroos for the third time.
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2: Cloudy today, very high chance of rain with a chance of thunderstorms earlier this morning with some light winds. Friday, partly cloudy, very high chance of rain, top of 16. Saturday, cloudy, very high chance of showers, top of 17. And Sunday, cloudy, slight chance of showers, top of 15. Heading for a top of 18 today for Warrnambool, Port Ferry, Mortlake and Terang.
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2: Right now, it's 15 degrees.
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5: Jackson's working the other side of the glass for Australia Overnight. When you ring through 133693 or for 4BC 133882 and for 6PO, of course, and for 2GB morning 131873. It comes straight through. Jackson is in charge, working the other side of the glass, does a great job, and is wonderful company. A couple of things that I'd written down because it came up in the last hour regarding a lathe. I made mention of a lathe that we had at home where different bits and pieces and things that were needed to be reproduced were done on a lathe. If you had that ability and you were so inclined, I'm wondering how many people across Australia in sheds, maybe in men's sheds, presumably, still use a lathe. And for what purpose would you use a lathe today? There's an interesting front page story, page three story, in one of the newspapers in the Herald Sun with regards to coffee prices, what you pay for a cup of coffee. Be fascinated to find out what you are prepared to pay for a coffee. And I did some maths. I would have one coffee a day. I usually grab one from McDonald's on the way in. So I'll get here around about quarter to 11, something like that. Sip. Snip. And I can still be drinking that, albeit no longer warm, not even warm. Cold pretty much, as late as 2:30. So it lasts me a little while, sip. I pay, I think, with the extra shot, about $5.50, ballpark, $5.50. How much are you prepared to pay for a cup of coffee? And do you travel to go somewhere else just to save a bit of money on that price of coffee? 133693. We'll get to all these calls in just a moment. Sydney right now, 16 degrees on the way for that beautiful day. A sunny day in Sydney. Top of 29, if you don't mind. Melbourne, 22 degrees. 22 is the expected top. So it's going to drop back a bit before we get some rain. In Brisbane, 13 on the way to 25. Perth, 11. Top of 20 today, and Adelaide 17 degrees right now with a top of 21. Hobart, yes, we've included you in Tassie. Good morning down there. 15 degrees with a top of 21 degrees. Tone, as a female, not born, when a lot of those songs you were talking about have been released, I look at those years and see men were more likely to be the songwriters, the producers, record label executives and artists. So men populated all those roles. Interesting observation. I think it's probably right. It would have been impossible for a male to sing sing a forlorn lamenting song about another man in those times. Very good point. Seems the only look in females got him was the title of a song in times when women were not equal and didn't have rights or voices. The question should be, why weren't women given the opportunities and rights then that they should have had from the get-go? Oh, we could do a whole thesis. We could do a couple, maybe, on that. As the father, two daughters and three granddaughters, one grandson, I got to say I've probably learned to be very pro-women, but it was a different time. Times do change. I mean, you can imagine going back to caveman. How did caveman behave towards women in those days? caveman just left home probably pretty early, went out hunting. It's all caveman did was go hunting to survive. James, good morning.
6: Anthony Robin McManus.
5: James, you wrote that down beautifully.
6: How are you, my friend?
5: I'm well, thank you.
6: That's good. Hey, listen, before it fades away, I just wanted to have a chat about the happenings of the weekend of the grand final.
5: Please, what did you make of it?
6: Okay, I don't want to antagonise. I'm West Coast, but anyway, I don't want to. Yeah, in answer to your question, what happened in the last 4 minutes is phenomenal and will go down in history.
5: Yeah, it's already in history. Yep, you're right.
6: Yeah, absolutely. So the points I wanted to make, Tony, was I'm having a bit of a crack at the AFL. Passing comment. Number one, the debacle about Lachie Neale, I think the AFL, if they can't, after 4.5 hours... come up with an outcome, and I've got no... I think he should have gone, but basically, if they can't come up with an outcome that can't be overturned, I think there's something really drastically wrong.
5: My
6: view.
5: Okay. I'll put that to one side for a moment. Go on. What's the other one?
6: Yeah, no worries. The second one is the main one, is the Norm Smith medal. The Norm Smith medal went to Shea Bolton.
5: It did.
6: Shea Bolton was on the losing side, and history shows that winning sides have the winner, unless somebody like Chris Judd, when he lost in 2005, had significantly higher performance than anyone else. In this case, it was pretty balanced. It was pretty even. Now, the five guys that did that voted, Andrew McLeod, Sean Bowen, Chris Judd, Michael Voss, Lauren Wood, Harold's son.
5: Yep.
6: I'm here to tell you that they put their votes in 5 minutes before the end. Even though I hear that they said it was after, I reckon that there's some fiddle-de-dee there. And it normally goes, as I said, to a Brisbane player. And if you look at the coaches' award votes after the game, Will Ashcroft's got 13.5 yep. points and Shea Bolton got 4.5 points.
5: Mm.
6: So there's something. All I'm doing is I'm just pointing it out that I don't agree, but I'm just interested to hear what other people, if they've got a view on it.
5: Yeah, it's interesting because I don't think even who ended up with the medal around the neck, it didn't stay on his neck for very long. That, to me, was telling.
6: No, that's right. Exactly. He's basically saying, like, I don't want this medal.
5: Yeah.
6: No, anyway, I just think it was wrong. And I think because you look at the stats, Tone, they're very even. So when they're very even, Shea Bolton, if you were going to give it to, you had to give it to a Fremantle, there were other players that were just as good as him. But having said that, there's a guy called Will Ashcroft, yep, that absolutely dominated. He was good through the day and he won the game for them in the last 4.5 minutes. But he didn't get the medal. And Shea Bolton, I just think, I'm sorry, I'm saying it. In my opinion, it's a disgrace, and I reckon it's because they voted when they did Wolf time, and everyone thought that Fremantle was going to win. But
5: well, we all realized did, and we were doing that at home, James, watching the telly. We thought, yes. This is it, done. It was there. We all did.
6: I was doing security, and Jesus, there was some angst between the rivalry and all that kind of thing, but I happened to watch it. But, yeah, I just think that the AFL should have been... I'm just still sticking to my guns and saying that I reckon that it was done with when we knew that it was all over until... magic happened.
5: It did. Magic it was. James, nice analysis. Thank you for that. Johnny, we'll come to you in just a moment. A male song, Puncho and Lefty by Emmy Lou Harris. She did a really good cover of that song. It was also done by some other great singers, country singers. Well, look at that. I should play that because the versions of that song are really quite remarkable. Tony, try Cornwall Relish on the shepherd pie, the sweet chilli sauce on the sausage rolls. Trev, thank you. What do you call a vegetarian, not a good hunter? Thank you, Trev. Excellent work. Harsh but unkind but funny. 133693, it is Australia Overnight. Look who it is, Johnny DeRemus. Good morning.
7: This is John DeRemus with the passing parade of the story of one of the sea's most fearful and unnecessary tragedies. She was 508 feet long and had a top speed of 20 knots. Beautifully fitted. She carried every luxury and safety device. All she lacked was an experienced crew, and it was that lack that set the seal on her doom. I'll be back to tell you the story of the ill-fated Morro Castle after this message.
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7: As she neared New York's Long Island on the night of September 7th, 1934, the passengers of the Morro Castle assembled in the public rooms to celebrate the end of an enjoyable cruise to Havana and the surrounding tropical islands. Her master, Captain Wilmot, had been taken ill during dinner and had retired to his cabin. Later, when the chief officer, William Worms, went to see if there was anything he needed, he found Wilmot dead. Meanwhile, the party was going ahead in great style. Liquor flowed freely, not only in the public rooms, but in the crew's quarters as well. It was still flowing at 2:45 a.m. when the duty officer saw smoke seeping from the stokehold. Though assured from below that all was in order, he sounded the fire alarms. Even as he did so, he saw a flame licking over the ship's superstructure. But for some unknown reason, he failed to reduce speed. And within a matter of minutes, the entire upper deck was ablaze. As loudspeakers bellowed instructions, drunken revelers stampeded from the public rooms while the passengers who had retired poured from their cabins to be crushed in an immovable mass in the passageways. By the time the vessel finally came to a halt, most of the lifeboats were on fire, but it was still possible to get some away. The first to be lowered contained 16 members of the crew and not a single passenger. The second, 29 members of the crew and 3 passengers. Thus, both boats, which were designed to carry 140, saved only 48, 45 of them crew members. And to add to the irony of the disaster, there were at least half a dozen other vessels in the same area. But so intense was the heat of the blaze that they could do little but stand off and pick up survivors who jumped into the sea. In the water, passengers and crew fought like maddened animals for life belts. It was a case of survival of the strongest. On board, the only people still alive, including acting Captain Worms, were huddled together near the forecastle. Worms was later rescued, but 134 others, mainly passengers, were not. At the ensuing inquiry, which took place 2 months after the disaster, special attention was given to the cause of the fire. Arson was suggested, but could not be proved. It was never established just where the fire started or how. What was established, among other things, was that out of the crew of 231, only 7 had been on duty. Moreover, nobody had thought to bring the fire extinguishing equipment into play till it was too late, a fact that typified the whole grisly business. At the hearing's end, the Court of Inquiry sentenced the chief engineer to 4 years imprisonment and acting Captain Worms to 2. Both men lodged appeals before the United States Circuit Court, where a judge to have been wrongly convicted and discharged. Who then was responsible? I leave the verdict to you. Our time is up till we meet again for another chapter in the passing parade. This is John DeRemus. Thank you so much, and goodbye for now.
5: Just going back to the coffee. Thank you, John. Going back to the coffee, based on large latte, say $5.90. Wow. 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It's a lot of money in it, $1,770 a year $5.90 at the Perth Hospital. How much are you spending on coffee around Australia?
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5: John Lefty, Amy Louie Harris song. I think Willie Nelson did a duet. What did we do? We sang that one, but also a great version. Might be Merle Haggard. Rod, good morning.
24: Good morning.
5: Rod.
24: How are you? How are you?
5: Rod, I'm well. Are you near the speaker there, Rod? It's difficult to hear.
24: Yeah, I am. Sorry, my phone's playing up. I have to have it on loudspeaker.
5: Got you loud and clear now, Rod. Thank you.
24: Yeah, Mickey. Remember that song?
5: Hey, Mickey, you're so fine, you break my mind. Yep. Hey, Mickey.
24: Yeah,
5: big hit, exactly. Went to number one across the world, pretty much.
24: Yeah, she was dressed as a cheerleader, I'm pretty sure.
5: Yeah, and I think she was a choreographer from memory.
24: Oh, yeah, like most of them would be. Like, they're so good, those cheerleaders. You see the, like, the Dallas cheerleaders one, the Cowboys. That's supposed to be the best in the world. But also on those cars, my second oldest brother had a push-button automatic Valiant.
5: Yep, they were a thing. They certainly were. And it was on the dash.
24: Yes. Yep. Oh, well, yeah, it was. It was on the right-hand side.
5: The right-hand side of the steering wheel.
24: Drive second and first, I think. They were then reverse, I think, and park.
5: Yep.
24: It'd be worth a fortune now. He's spewing.
5: Would they? Are they collectible Valiant?
24: Well, I'd say with the push button automatic, I'd say it would be collectible.
5: Probably. No doubt there would be a Valiant, collectors club.
24: Yeah, but they'd be a pain in the butt to fix, I reckon.
5: Yes, yeah, you would imagine. Where would you take it these days? I mean, even some of the older mechanics have gone into retirement. The new technology is so vastly different. I don't know where you get people to work on those sort of things.
24: Well, he was a mechanic and he hated working on his car outside of work anyway.
5: Yeah, as many did. Yeah. Good on you, Rod. Well done. Keep in touch. Thank you. Hello, Brian. Morning.
2: How you going, Tony? I'm good. Yourself?
5: Where are you calling from, Brian?
2: I'm calling from Toong Abbey in Sydney.
5: Oh, nice to have you on the program. Thank you.
2: Yes. No, you're welcome. Lays. I've got an interesting story about Lays.
5: Please.
2: In the early 80s, there's a company called Purcell. They were at Auburn, and they used to manufacture lathes and other machine tools. They were closing down, and they had this massive fire sale. And these were industrial machines, like for, you know, machine jobs, that sort of thing. But they had some smaller ones, but they were still three phase. And I had my eye on, because I'd been to here in Forbes, you know, cheap Chinese garbage. So my wife and I went around to Purcell's. And this thing was about a third of the original price, because, I mean, they closed, they gone broke, you know. So we bought this thing cart at home. That was in 1982.
5: Do you remember what you paid?
2: I still got the damn thing. Yeah, still got it. What did I pay for it back then? It was $1,650.
5: Would have been a lot of money, though, I suppose.
2: It was, but for what the machine is, and I got a digital readout put on it later on, and I've been using it ever since. I still use it. I make parts for the speedway industry.
5: Oh, you're a good man. You would be the go-to person for that sort of stuff, given that level of experience. Be brilliant.
2: Yeah, I've been doing it ever since. Yeah, because what happens, you see the micro cars going around the speed, they often... they bend their front axles, and so the spindles, they have to get new spindles on the front wheels.
5: Yeah.
2: So they replace those, and another friend of mine, he bends up the front axles and the midgets, and that, and then as the hot rod industry fellas come around and they want different custom pieces. So I've got a milling machine as well, so I do all that sort of stuff.
5: Where did you learn to use it, Brian?
2: In the army.
5: Aha, there it is. And so you would have been very young to learn all that, presumably.
2: Oh, yeah. Went to Vietnam first as a foot slogger and came back and took my discharge and wandered around and thought, no, I'd blow this. So I went back in as an army engineer and learned the trade there.
5: No regrets?
2: No, none whatsoever. How long did it do? 27 years.
5: There you go.
2: 7 years.
5: And how often would you use the lathe today? Every day, or is it part of your working day, or just when you feel like it?
2: Weekends. And if I get a call, so I'll be on the lathe, you know, sometimes through the night. But yeah, it gets a fair bit of use. I've had it reconditioned once in all that time. Had to get the beds re-ground and hardened.
5: I wonder if there's young people, men and or women, but presumably blokes, that would be interested in picking up those sorts of tools.
2: Well, to be honest, in the last 15 years, no.
5: No.
2: But now kids are starting to realise, oh, I can get a trade and I can get more money than my brother who's a solicitor,
5: yeah.
2: You know, and a perfect case, the chap came to fix our wiring in the back of our shed, and he was telling us that his brother was a lawyer and he was making more money than his brother.
5: Yeah, wow.
2: As a sparky.
5: Yeah.
2: Now, coffee.
5: Please, how
2: just
5: much?
2: One before, $3.
5: Where?
2: For a perfect little truck that comes around our workplace.
5: There you go. And so it comes round and it's pretty good coffee.
2: It's damn good.
5: In a takeaway cup, $3.
2: $3.
5: Wow. How do they make money?
2: Yeah, he does. I mean, he probably makes it up on his sandwiches because his sandwiches aren't cheap.
5: He gets you the other way. Brian, are you happy to give for those around Australia who may be interested in your services?
2: Right now,
5: just quite.
2: I would, but right now I'm fat out like a lizard drinking, and then I've still got my regular job to keep up.
5: There you go. Maybe at another time. If things get tight, let me know. Happy to give you.
2: I certainly would.
5: Okay. Good on you, Brian.
2: Bye.
5: Thanks. Bye. Artie, Peter, Nick, we'll come to you very shortly. Wherever you are, right around Australia, we've got the cereal not far away. It's Australia Overnight.
3: 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For the rebuilding teams, free agency's killing the bottom teams and helping the top teams.
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5: Look at the text here, ending in 005. Thank you, a 7-Eleven coffee, $2. Thank you, Artie. Morning.
33: Good morning, Tony, Mac and Jackson. A few female names that weren't mentioned, I don't think they were, is Laura Brannigan's Gloria.
5: Gloria.
33: Julie Jacobs-Stevens.
5: Yeah, great song.
33: Marie's Latest Flame by Elvis, and Sarah by Starship.
5: What a big song that was, Sarah. Beautiful. Artie.
33: My partner's name.
5: Oh, there and, you go.
33: Yeah, and I wonder who wrote my theme, If We're Male, Theme from Arthur by Christopher Cross. It's male, but I just was curious.
5: It was done by, I think that was co-written by, I'm going to say Carol Bayer-Sager.
33: And maybe
5: even Burt Bacharach.
33: Right, well, now I know.
5: Well, you should just double check it, but I think it's pretty right. Arthur, you're a good man. Thank you, Nicholas. Good morning and welcome.
34: Yeah, good morning. Just a reference here to Stevie Nicks' song Sarah, which she did while she was with Fleetwood Mac, of course.
5: She did, yeah, beautiful.
34: Uh, Another famous song referencing a male name this time, Chuck Berry's Johnny Be Good, of course.
5: Johnny Be Good, Johnny Be Good.
34: And I'd just like to relate a retro moment that I had. Years ago in the late 90s, Woolworths store in Sydney were selling off their excess stock of remaining stock of VHS tapes because it was the dawn of the mass CD era.
5: Yeah.
34: I was watching movies on compact discs and so forth. But they were selling off their old VHS tapes, and I managed to buy a copy of the pilot episode of Miami Vice, which was movie length.
5: It was
34: over 1.5 hours, and there's a great moment in it which just sort of illustrates the time frame that we're looking at. They're in their cars in their pastel-coloured, very expensive suits, and I think they were driving a Lamborghini or whatever, racing through streets, and they had to get in touch with somebody very urgently. And this was at the time when mobile phones weren't really part of everyday life. So they couldn't... They were racing down these streets, and they had to come to a screeching halt, and one of the guys raced over to a phone booth to make a phone call to their police base.
5: Yes.
34: So it just so pre-mobile era. It's really, looking back on it, it's a funny moment when you look at what's happened since then.
5: Yeah, I agree with you. And sometimes you watch those things and I get a bit edgy thinking, why didn't you just use your phone? Oh, that's right, they didn't have them.
34: Yeah, or at least they didn't. Yeah, there was no mobile network. I think there was a very primitive form of radio contact, like the taxi service used to have on cars, using the old analog radio transmission system, but no mobile phones as such. And I thought that was looking back on it now, is a very funny moment.
5: Very, very funny moment. And it was a great series, that, because he would wear his jacket, but his sleeves would be rolled up to just below the elbow.
34: Yep, and no shirts, pastel-coloured T-shirts as well.
5: T-shirts, very, very cool. Nicholas, well done you. Thank you. Great memories there. Leo, hello.
7: G'day.
5: Leo, good morning.
7: First of all, good morning. Can you hear me?
5: Loud and clear. Gotcha.
7: Yep, yeah, good. I have two classic cars, an EH wagon and a HZ Statesman.
5: Oh, the EH wagon. What a good-looking body. Is that a two-tone roof?
7: Yes, white and grey car.
5: Oh, stunning.
7: Very few people know that the reason they did that was that when the car gets hot and the roof was cooler, you'd be able to open up all your windows and then the air would circulate. It's called 360 degrees. We call it air conditioning.
5: True?
7: Yes. As the days before air conditioning was a thing.
5: I was going to say, it'd still be bloody hot in there, though.
7: Yes. If you had a day of 38 to 40, of course. But, that's basically how we used to drive them, and no one actually ever thought, hey, how about putting air conditioning in there?
5: Yeah,
7: there were cars in the States that came with air conditioning, but they were at the top of the range.
5: They were.
7: Very expensive cars.
5: Do you still drive the Holden from time to time?
7: Oh, yeah, and I've got it insured for 35.
5: Well, if it's in good nick, you can understand, because they were in glorious shape and the much-loved version of it too.
7: Yes, and mine is actually a 1963 model. But it is an EH, not a CHJ, because back then they used to come out in October, not February. So when you bought you could easily buy a 1963 or whatever car year prior to actually what people think they are.
5: Imagine if you turned that into an Uber car.
7: I would love to. They would need a crowbar to get me out of it every day.
5: That's right.
7: Seriously. But they won't let me.
5: Is it still a joy to... Are those things still a joy to drive as a driving experience?
7: Unbelievable.
5: Are they?
7: I cannot stop smiling when I'm driving it.
5: Yeah.
7: This car that I'm driving every day, which is a Kia Niro, that is built to save my life. And it has. But I know the EH is trying to kill me. But that's the fun, and that's you have to be alert You're going around the corner, you have to think, am I going too fast? Will I lose control, traction? And will I be wrapped around that pole? Because it's trying to do that to you.
5: Oh, don't, Leo, don't. I'm envious. Well, if you happen to come across a Mark 10 Jaguar, let me know in your hunt.
7: I'll let you know.
5: Yeah, thank you. See you, mate. Bye. Helen, Gav, Jeffrey and Pete, sorry, the other side of the serial coming up, wherever you are, right around Australia. Good to have you on board. I'm Tony McManus. Good morning.
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9: Even if I was, say, a 9-to-5-er, I'd still well and truly do my first one of these before 11 a.m.
10: Yeah, I'm getting older, so, geez, I can do this as I get out of bed.
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29: The Man in the Mist.
35: Anne Elliot was my dearest friend, and I knew I had shocked her when I discovered that Lady Elliot's grandson David had fallen in love with me, and that I would use David to gain my own ends. Through Lady Elliot, my husband George had withdrawn his guarantee on the bank, which had financed my little shop in the King's Road. This meant that I would be forced to close the shop up. However, when I discovered that David was head over heels in love with me, I realized that here was a weapon which I would use to get my own way.
36: Nadine, what are you thinking of?
35: You despise me for it, don't you?
0: Oh, as far as Lady Elliot is concerned, no. I think she's been interfering far too much in your marriage with George, but...
1: You still disapprove?
0: Have you considered David?
1: David?
0: Yes, David. That poor boy's in love with you, Nadine. He's young, he's impressionable, and if he got to know that you were using him, it might embitter him for life.
1: He'll get over it, surely. He already knows that nothing can come of it, Anne. I'm his aunt.
0: But to use him means that you'd have to encourage him.
1: Only till I get my way with the rest of the family.
0: I'm still not clear what is in your mind.
1: Well, I feel embarrassed now. I feel I shouldn't talk about it. You've been shocked already.
0: Well, if you don't want to tell me, Nadine, I don't want to hear. But I feel this is a family matter. And a boy's feelings are at stake. David's a very sensitive person. And if he guessed what was in your mind...
1: Anne, I'll tell you. But please don't scold me anymore.
0: I'm not scolding you.
1: But you're shocked. Well, maybe I'm shocked at myself, but my shop and all the work I've put into it. Don't you understand, Anne? It's my life. I've had no life at home with George Eliot, a pompous old boy who just wanted to be waited on, who took everything and gave nothing and still wants it that way.
0: I know what he's like.
1: I feel I should encourage this odd little romance with David and go with him to his dear grandma and tell her the awful truth.
0: And what do you mean by the awful truth?
1: The fact that we're in love with each other and that I want to divorce George and marry David.
0: That would horrify Lady Eliot.
1: Exactly. It's the effect I'd want to create. Then there'd be a basis for bargaining. I'd agree to give up David if I could keep the shop. See what I mean?
0: Well, it takes my breath away, rather.
1: Remember, Anne, you did something that took my breath away, and I understood. You borrowed £4,000 from Lady Elliot at a time when you just didn't know how you'd be able to pay her back. And you got the money under false pretenses.
0: I feel ashamed about it now. But my state of mind...
1: And what about my state of mind? I'm desperate, Anne. If I had to go back to that flat and work and scrub for that loudmouthed creature, I'd go mad.
0: Couldn't you leave George and get a permanent job?
1: Well, I could, but what about Ben? He's my son, too. And I'm not clever enough to earn enough money to keep a country home and a city flat where I could work. Don't forget that Ben can't live in London in the winter. He's chest.
0: Oh, Nadine, it's a problem.
1: But not now. I'm going to do it, Anne.
0: So dangerous.
1: Why? I think it's all perfectly simple.
0: I keep thinking of David. That trusting nature. That sensitive disposition. If he knew what you were planning, I think he'd kill himself.
1: Oh, don't say that, Anne.
0: Boys in love have killed themselves for less.

0: Oh, George, what a wonderful surprise. You're home.
1: A surprise for me, too. It's a wonder you're not working in that confounded shop.
0: What's the use if I have to close it down? I was only toiling for the future, George. Anyhow, even though I expected to be alone tonight, I cooked dinner for two.
1: I didn't tell you I'd be coming home.
0: Must have been telepathy. Or have you other plans?
1: As a matter of fact, I had. I merely came home to shower and change and go off again to the club.
0: Oh, what a pity. Never mind. When we come back from Hampshire next week, I'll be coming home every night. So you'll be able to count on a good home-cooked dinner, just whatever you like.
1: We? You said you weren't going to Hampshire.
0: I've changed my mind.
1: Oh, but your attitude. Look here, if you insult my mother to her face...
0: Insult Lady Elliot? I wouldn't dare. Oh, I might have said some awful things to you, George, but I lost my temper last night. And I'm very sorry.
1: I couldn't believe my ears.
0: Anyhow, for your information, I rang Lady Elliot today and told her I'd be coming down with you. There's Ben, you understand. I love to see him as often as possible.
1: No, I know that.
0: Besides, well, if you've made up your mind that I must close my shop, I don't suppose I can do anything about it. So, why not make the best of it?
1: Eh? Well, why not indeed? Yes, why not? Well, bless me soul. I think you're getting some sense into that little head of yours after all.
2: George, dear, I heard you both arrived.
1: Yes, Mother.
2: I've been down at the orchard. Oh, where's Nadine?
1: Oh, with Ben. As soon as we arrived, she had to rush home and find Ben.
2: Well, that's only right and natural. She's his mother. How are you, dear?
1: Not bad. As a matter of fact, quite good.
2: Oh, there's something different about you, George. And I think I know why.
1: Oh, you couldn't possibly guess.
2: Nadine is learning her lesson.
1: Gad, you can read a man's thoughts. Oh, you're a wizard. Oh, Gad. Matter of fact, Mother, she's a completely different person. Astonishing. All happened in a flash.
2: You mean it all happened when you showed her that you weren't going to take any nonsense from her? Don't worry. I've noticed a difference, too.
1: But you haven't run into her yet.
2: Didn't she ring me to say she was coming down? Oh, yes. I could detect the difference even on the phone. She was almost cordial.
1: You know, Mother, you're an absolute wonder. I never thought Nadine could change so much.
2: Careful, George.
1: Careful? What do you mean?
2: My dear, I'm a woman, and I can read women. The change seems a little too sudden.
0: All right, Ben, I'll go and find Lady Elliot now. And then we can have our lovely walk around the garden.
1: Oh, there she is.
2: This is coming downstairs. Remember what I said, George. Be gracious, dear, grateful, but be wary. Ah, Nadine, my dear, welcome home.
0: It's good to be here, Lady Elliot. How are you?
2: Oh, getting better. I've had rather a torrid time, you know, Anne and Harry.
0: Still, that's all over now.
2: Not quite. I still have reservations. You're looking better, I think.
0: I always feel better after I've seen Ben. He's looking so well, isn't he?
2: Country life, fresh air, good food, and a real home.
0: Of course. Well, I suppose in the near future, we'll be having a real home again. George told you.
2: You're going to close up shop.
0: Well, George says I must. I feel sad, but you've got to accept the inevitable, haven't you?
2: Especially when the inevitable is best for all concerned.
0: His master's voice. Yes, we've discussed it many times, and I realize that I can't do anything about it. Where's David?
2: Oh, David. He's been behaving very oddly.
1: Oh, what's wrong with David?
2: I think this business of Anne and Harry must have worried him a great deal. He doesn't show his feelings. Always a very reticent boy. But yesterday, he suddenly made up his mind to go and spend the weekend with his uncle, Hilary, at the rectory.
1: But why go and stay with him? Stone's throw away. There's plenty of room here. Oh,
2: that's what I said, George. And I had mentioned beforehand that you and Nadine were coming down, but it just didn't seem to make any difference. He put a few things in a carry-all, and off he rushed first thing this morning.
1: Oh, it was always hard to understand, young David. All that damn fool nonsense in his head about art and acting doesn't do anybody any good.
0: I don't know, George. I think David's a very clever person.
2: Oh, yes. David's clever. Very clever.

0: David.
1: Oh.
0: So this is where you are. Hillary told me you weren't coming to church this morning. I came to find you. The others haven't gone to the church, so I made an excuse and I hurried to the rectory. The housekeeper told me you were in the garden, so here I am. David, why are you staying with your Uncle Hillary?
1: Because I want to.
0: But your own home is only half a mile away.
1: Uncle Hillary needs help in the garden. There's this fete next week. We often work together in these things.
0: But you've never stayed with him before.
1: It was always the first time.
0: You knew I was coming up for the weekend, didn't you?
1: Yes.
0: Would that have anything to do with it?
1: No.
0: You're not telling the truth, David. You want to keep out of my way, don't you?
1: I think it's better, don't you?
0: Why?
1: You know why.
0: I don't understand your behavior. You came into the shop several days ago and you
1: said... Don't talk about that, Aunt Nadine. Please don't talk about that ever again.
0: So it's Aunt Nadine now.
1: I want to get on with the gardening. I promised I'd help Uncle Hillary because he's lost his gardener and...
0: And I've lost you.
1: What?
0: I thought you were my friend, David. We were so happy together, you and I. At that restaurant and then bringing your picture to the shop and the wonderful thrill when the picture was sold and I was able to tell you. Oh, David, don't spoil it all.
1: I have spoiled
0: it. Oh, no, you haven't. In fact, I think you've made it all more beautiful.
1: What do you mean?
0: After you left the shop that morning, I sat down and thought about it all. I remembered everything you'd said. Well, David, it's been on my mind ever since.
1: How you must despise me.
0: You're wrong, David. You're completely wrong. Oh, for goodness sake, forget the family. Forget that I'm an aunt of yours, all because of that ridiculous marriage with your uncle.
1: Ridiculous?
0: Of course it's ridiculous. He's old enough to be my father, and you know it, David. I'm the same age as you. We're the same kind of people. That's why we've been drawn together. We're not like the other Elliots. We think differently. We believe differently. And, David, don't be ashamed because you love me.
1: I am.
0: Would it make any difference if I told you that I love you? I kept thinking of Anne and her reaction when I told her what I was going to do. Now I was beginning to hate myself. It was true what Anne said. This boy was unspoiled. A country boy who was unused to the subtleties of city life. And a woman like me. How utterly ruthless I had become. All because I wanted to keep my beloved shop.
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6: Coming up on the next hour of the program, Australia Overnight, really looking to catch up with Luke. Luke Viner, been around for a long time. Love you, long time, Luke. Lots of things we'll talk about. Trump gathering the AI leaders. And the tax problem that many of us had in terms of tobacco excise, still to come.
5: 3YBFM National News. Got better things to do than mow the lawns? Get a robo lawn maker to take care of it. 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
7: Hello, I'm Chelsea Bowden. The high cost of construction, rising petrol and energy prices have contributed to a spike in Australia's inflation rate. Latest data shows consumer prices rose 4% over the year to August. The result puts further pressure on the Reserve Bank to again raise interest rates when the board next meets in November. Treasurer Jim Chalmers maintains the war in the Middle East is responsible for the situation we find ourselves in.
8: And we can see in today's inflation figures that the overwhelming reason why annual headline inflation has come up in August compared to July is because of the impact of higher global oil prices flowing through to fuel costs in Australia. I mean, that's not an opinion, that's a fact.
7: Meanwhile, all four major banks have passed on the Reserve Bank's latest interest rate hike. The new leader of the Greens has vowed to replace Labor and stop the rise of One Nation. Senator Shoebridge secured the leadership in a party room ballot, seeing off challenges from Maureen Faruqi and Sarah Hanson-Young. He steps into the role following the resignation of Larissa Waters. Senator Shoebridge says his goal is to turn the Greens into a mass movement.
9: This is an extraordinary moment in politics, and we can all feel it. We can feel that politics as usual is not providing the answers that people are desperately calling for now. After 4 years of a Labor government, things have got harder, much, much harder.
7: A pilot suspected of stabbing his co-pilot in an attempt to crash an Israel-bound plane has been arrested. The Fly Dubai plane was forced to make an emergency landing in Saudi Arabia just 2 hours after taking off from Dubai following the altercation in the cockpit. Israeli Defence Minister Israel Katz has labelled the incident an attempted jihadist terror attack. This woman telling the BBC her 74-year-old mother was on the flight.
10: She described a very stressful event. They were going down to the ground very quickly with the plane. They understood very quickly that something wrong going on in the cockpit.
7: Almost a decade after the deadly Grenfell Tower fire in London, police are seeking charges against 52 people and 20 companies. 72 people died, including 18 children, when a fire tore through the 23-storey social housing building in 2017. Crown prosecutors have been asked to consider charges, including corporate manslaughter, gross negligence manslaughter, and health and safety offences. And a childcare centre in New South Wales will be permanently closed after racking up more than 120 compliance breaches over 12 years. The state regulator says Jenny's Kindergarten in Bathurst failed to protect children from harm and hazards. Checking sport, a wheelchair-bound Nathan Cleary has been crowned the NRL's greatest player at the Dally M Awards. Not able to attend as he recovers from the first of at least two ankle surgeries, Cleary accepted the award by video message. Tamika Upton was crowned the NRLW Player of the Year for a third time. In the AFL, John Longmire has opened up on his switch to Essendon after 25 years with the Sydney Swans, the Premiership coach outlining his priorities as the new General Manager of Performance.
11: Shouldering some of that load, I guess, the senior coach takes. Such a big job these days. It's all encompassing. He needs to spend some time working with the players and having great relationships with the players. So if I can support him in that way, and he and the coaches, the other coaches, that's my job.
7: And Western Bulldogs captain Marcus Bontempelli has won his seventh Best and Fairest Award. Harry Sheezel taking home the honour for the Kangaroos.
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22: Cloudy today, very high chance of rain with a chance of thunderstorms earlier this morning with some light winds. Friday, partly cloudy, very high chance of rain, top of 16. Saturday, cloudy, very high chance of showers, top of 17. And Sunday, cloudy, slight chance of showers, top of 15. Heading for a top of 18 today for Warrnambool, Port Ferry, Mortlake and Terang.
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22: Right now, it's 15 degrees.
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6: Luke Bona very shortly. The Bona Report, looking forward to catching up with Luke, broadcaster, host of the Bona Fide podcast. Thank you. Not telling you what to think, but giving you something to think about. I love that. I'm going to use that. Lukey, it's great. Songs with names, boys in it. Lola by the Kinks. Good song, great song. Was that a girl's name or a boy's name? Tone didn't have time to say, next month I will be attending the London to Brighton car run. Been running since 1874. Only rules, the car must be built before 1905. There will be over 400 of them. Leo, we'll have to make sure that we get all those details and we'll talk to you when you're over there. It'd be fantastic. Where will we go? Helen, thank you for waiting. Helen, good morning.
25: Good morning, Tony. It made me laugh, sorry. All of these memes that have rung up about cars.
6: Yeah.
25: I haven't heard female ring up about a car.
6: No, it's interesting, isn't it? Yeah, maybe it is a bit too blokey.
25: I know, and I looked at that, and that was being my husband, because my husband, our first car was a a Valiant, typical Wogs. And then my husband went on to Mercedes, and then we had Mercedes-Benz all of our married life. But our dear friend had only Jaguars, and he would change them every 3 years. Every 3 years, because they were in, you know, business. So he loved his Jags, but he hasn't got one now. He's got a Merc. But he had all of the 50 years we knew them, he had Jags. I couldn't even name them. I wouldn't even know which ones they were. So that's why I was listening a very blokey, all of the cars. Luke Bono, my husband loved him. He even listened to him on Triple J or whatever.
6: Yeah, Triple M, I think it was for a long time as well. Wonderful broadcaster.
25: He really liked listening to him. But I rang up about coffee. And I was going because you said coffee at 3 o'clock.
6: Do you buy one or do you make it at home? Combination of both.
25: Both. I love going out and having a coffee, sitting down with a coffee. If it's not extra hot, I return it. My husband got sick of me once because I returned so many coffees because they weren't extra hot. I have to have an extra hot, and it's a latte now that I have. I love going out and having one and sitting down with a coffee and enjoying drinking it.
6: If you've got a really hot coffee, though, really, really extra hot, as you say, and you sip it, all you've got is this incredible heat in your mouth.
25: I love it. It is so nice having an extra hot coffee.
6: But can you taste still taste the coffee?
25: Yes, you can. It's not people that make it properly, but I can tell the difference if it's a good coffee, because some people don't have a good coffee, they'll have a cheap coffee or whatever it is. I can tell the difference sometimes and who's made it. People that make them properly, because I'm not, so I know it. You know, I drink lots of coffee all through the years. But I remember when McDonald's had coffees at $1.
6: They did. Not anymore. I think I said earlier, I paid $5.50, but that's with an extra shot. Takeaway cup, regular size.
25: That was $1, and I used to love having them McDonald's dollar copies. But I haven't got time today because you've probably got a full board. But I'll leave it for another time.
6: Please do, Helen. And I'll tell Lukey that you're a great fan.
25: Oh, definitely. My husband adored listening to him.
6: He's a great
25: day.
6: He's a great operator. Thank you. Julian, good morning.
0: Good morning to you, sir. Good morning.
6: What's happening in the world, Julian?
0: Well, I'd like to know from you, one of Australia's most famous political scandals on TV was, of course, the Petrov affair.
6: It was.
0: People who are younger than me may not remember that. Before the dismissal, that was back to 1954. Do you have the full story of the Petrov?
6: Oh, not handy. I just didn't happen to have it with me. I usually bring it in every morning, but I didn't on this occasion.
0: Do you remember who was in that series on TV about the capture of Galina Petrov and Vladimir Petrov, which was a Menzies scandal that was never revealed to the public? Who they really were or where they lived.
6: It was I've only got vague recollection of it, but at the time I could see it the front page of the papers, including the Melbourne Herald. It was a massive story for many, many days.
0: So back to 1954, that's a long time ago. I think both have long passed away, haven't they?
6: You would think so. I haven't checked, but I would imagine so, Julian.
0: Another political scandal was the Bikini Girl, wasn't it? What was her name? A Russian dancer.
6: She jumped off a ship, didn't she?
0: That's right, and she married somebody who was a restaurateur. I think there were a couple of those, weren't there?
6: What was her name? We can't recall her name.
0: Galina Naskan. How do you pronounce it? Naskanoya, is it?
6: Oh, of course it is. You've done it so well. I'm impressed.
0: Of course, they had the scandal, of course, of the defection of Rudolf Nureyev and the ballet dancers, Baryshnikov, the tennis player. Was it Makarova?
6: How long ago was that, the tennis player?
0: I'll be back in the 1980s, 70s or 80s. They had a large number of scandals of people who defected in Australia and overseas.
6: Don't remember that particular one, but thank you. Dave, thank you for your patience. Good morning.
1: Good morning, Tony. How are you?
6: Really well, Dave.
1: I rang you for the first time yesterday, and I'm very interested in that that radio serial that was on about half an hour ago.
6: Yeah.
1: So I'm going to have to build a radio that can pick up 3AW from Sydney now.
6: Well, you won't have to build one. You can actually just download on your telephone, Dave, download the 3AW app. And it's so easy to use. If you're not too sure, find an 11-year-old and they'll do it for you. Download the app and then you can listen to it anytime on your phone. It's easy.
1: Do I have to pay for that or is it free or what?
6: Absolutely gratis.
1: Okay, then one other thing. There's a song called Lucille by Little Richard.
6: Oh, what a track. Little Richard's Lucille.
1: Also, you're talking about cars. My third car was a 1948 Vanguard, standard Vanguard. And it had long bench seats. Yeah. I'm 6'5", I think.
6: Yep.
1: I could lay down on that car along the back seat. But it also had a gear change on the right-hand side of the steering column, so I could drive along with my arm around my girlfriend and still change gears without moving my arm.
6: Look at you. Did that have a pearl steering wheel?
1: A what?
6: Was the steering wheel pearl?
1: I can't remember.
6: Seem to recall it was pearl.
1: That was in 1961.
6: What colour was it? Green?
1: Grey.
6: Greeny grey.
1: Yep.
6: Greeny grey. There you go.
1: It was a very strong car.
6: Oh, they were fantastic. Big shoulders on them.
1: Sorry?
6: Big shoulders on them.
1: Yeah, I rode off a 1960 Holden. He couldn't drive his car after he hit me. But there was no damage to my car. All I had to do was scrape the yellow paint off my car and it wouldn't even know it happened.
6: Oh, that's made me laugh, Dave. Thank you very much. When we come back, Luke Bonar, looking forward to catching up with Luke. Haven't spoken for a long time. We used to do some ads across the network a long time ago. We will talk to Luke next. He is the host of the Bonafide podcast. We'll talk more about that in just a moment. We'll get to Jenna as well. We will ask Luke about his first car. Still to come, it's all part of Australia Overnight.
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4: We've actually ever met, but we worked together on air a couple of times doing commercials back in the day. Luke Boner, good morning and welcome back to Australia Overnight, right around Australia. Lukey, good morning.
5: Tony, as I live and breathe, good morning to you. Great to hear your dulcet tone. Is it tone or tone?
4: Oh, you can go either way, or if you want to be really formal, Anthony.
5: Oh, no, I shan't be doing that. But listen, great to talk to you. Thank you for inviting me on. I do this with Phil when he's on in Sydney. Yeah. And I don't know why, but they keep asking me back. But basically, I just, like you and lots of other people in our position, I look at life and I make observations and talk about them.
4: And it's a lovely, it's a joy to behold to be able to do it as, you know, and particularly going right across Australia, it's a new level again. Lots of things we'll talk about. You happy to take some calls from listeners across Australia?
5: 100%. Give us a call. Just you know how you and I have been doing this for a while, and you're a bit like me, you interview lots of people. So I know a little bit about lots of things so long as it doesn't go past 4 minutes.
4: That's right.
5: And you
4: That's so true.
5: And you mentioned something and my ears pricked up. You mentioned songs with someone's name and you said Lola. And you asked, was Lola a man or a woman? Well, can I tell you the story?
4: Please do, because the lyric is, I'm not the world's most sexual guy, but I know what it takes and something, my Lola.
5: Okay. Written by Ray Davies from the Kinks,
4: yeah,
5: right?
4: Brilliant.
5: And it's a true story. Lola was a man dressed up as a woman.
4: Of course it was. Yeah.
5: It was massively controversial because we didn't talk about that kind of thing back in the day. She walked like a woman but talked like a man.
4: That's
5: probably
4: what
5: that.
4: It was, yeah.
5: It's the Adam's apple that'll give it away every time. But that's the... But Ray Davies wrote it. He had a real night out and danced with a cross-dresser at a club. And the BBC banned it because it was just all too much at the time. And he even had to change the lyrics slightly because he mentions a brand name. Specifically, he mentioned Coca-Cola, but he had to change it to Cherry Cola because you couldn't mention Coca-Cola.
4: He did. And I think he was overseas at the time, so he had to fly across, redo the one word by changing, taking out Coca-Cola and using Cherry Cola because the BBC refused to use Coca-Cola.
5: Yeah, but I mean, it's now like an anthem for the transgender society that everyone's kind of, you know, no one worries about it today. Well, I think we're kind of all over that. But God, it was massively controversial at the time.
4: Luke, just remember, for people across Australia, for a long time you hosted this program, I think a similar program on the M's in the day.
5: I was on 3AW on the Southern Cross Network back in the day, and that was a national program. And then I went to 2UE in Sydney. I was at 2GB in Sydney for a long, long, long, long time. But 2GB was my first job out of school. And I started as an office boy running mail and then became a panel operator. But, so I was on 2GB and 2UE. Then I went to the M's and I did that program, which I loved. I had, God, I don't know what they were thinking. They gave me 71 transmitters to play with. I mean, what were they thinking? What were they around the country? And that was a lot of fun. And then I decided to leave the Triple M network. It was pretty much the day they sacked me, actually, and I thought it was time to go.
4: Yeah.
5: So I started. My kids were always saying, look, you got to get into this podcasting caper. because you've got a profile and you have a lot to say and you enjoy talking to interesting people. And I said, I can't remember. But anyway, my stepdaughter who produces it, she was working at Listener. And she was a really, really red-hot producer. She said, mate, we'll get you started. And we've just launched episode 140. And you know what I like about it, Tony? And you would appreciate this. When you're on commercial radio, like a six-minute interview is a long interview.
4: It's a long time, yep.
5: Well, I get to talk to people and actually get to hear their stories. And I call it unpeeling interesting onions. And so you've actually got the time. And I've discovered some incredible characters. And because you've got the time to hear their stories and let them speak, that's rewarding. You with me?
4: I am. When you do them, Luke, do you edit?
5: Kelsey takes out some of the
4: ums and ahs.
5: The sticky bits.
4: Yeah.
5: But it's pretty much woe to go. And we do a couple of live shows as well. We've got another one coming up soon. Because I do love live wireless, and I fill in from time to time on 2GB in Sydney, and I enjoy that. But the podcast has got me... there's a fair bit of work. It's a fair bit of probably more preparation than doing the podcast than the live show, because the live show, 98% of your content were my wonderful callers.
4: Yeah, I've always said I've never been really keen about the idea of doing pre-recorded type segments, and I know many do. But it just, for mine, it always takes away that sense of immediacy.
5: Yeah, but I talk to people who aren't used to doing it.
4: Yeah.
5: And it does have a very live feel. It does have a very live feel. And the people I speak to, the interesting onions I slowly unpeel, their stories are just fascinating. So that part of it's really rewarding.
4: What was your first car?
5: Okay. I heard you say something and I didn't have to think about it. You know how it was a 1978 Toyota Corona station wagon,
4: and it was
5: no power steering, no electric window, no air conditioning, but it ran forever. And here's an interesting point, and I would love your and your listeners' thoughts on this. You know how we've got a problem with e-bikes and e-scooters and everywhere.
4: Don't we ever?
5: Yeah, we do. It's a big issue, and you've got kids. These e-bikes are about $3,000 each, and you know people not riding them according to the law, breaking the rules, and you know, and the police are saying, well, we'll take them off you and we'll just crush them. And I've done a little survey. Most of the people I know whose kids have these expensive e-bikes and e-scooters, they've been bought for them. Now, my car, I bought from my dad, but I paid it off. It was a $3,000 car. He charged me $300 interest, and I paid every single cent. And you want to know something, Tony? Because I earned that car, and I wasn't paid a lot of money back then, too 11 young, you're kidding, but I paid every single cent. Well, I loved and cherished and looked after that car. And you want to know why? Because I earned it.
4: There you go. And makes a difference. I agree.
5: If you give somebody something, it means nothing. If these kids on these e-bikes, if their parents said, you work for that, you save the money, I'll even go your dollar for dollar, do a paper run, cut lawns, do whatever, but if you put hurt money and hurt into owning that thing, you know what, Tony? The last thing you want is for that bike to be taken off you and crushed.
4: Yeah.
5: You will obey the law. You will treat it with respect, because it was earned. If people want to disagree, that's fine, but I believe that.
4: Yeah, well, we'll take some calls on that. 0477 693 693 for the text. If you're calling from anywhere, you can get us on 133 693. For 2GB listeners, good morning and welcome. 131 873 if you'd like to join us while Lukey is here with the program. And I guess in a sense, what you're saying there, Luke, if you look at the activity of government, federal, but certainly federal, definitely less so perhaps with state, the fact that the more they give people, the more they give in terms of services, and I don't begrudge that, but then you get into this culture, which seems we're in now, the expectation is that you should always be able to get it.
5: That is a very, very big issue, because the more you get for free, the more you feel entitled to it. And, you know, we have welfare for people who are down on their uppers. Public housing is there for people who have absolutely no choice and need a leg up. no Aussie is going to deny another Australian a leg up if they need it. Yep. But if you take advantage of it, I mean, you look at it, the inflation that's just jumped, and a lot of people are blaming government spending. Well, I mean, if you look at all the welfare, and you look at, for example, the NDIS, which is a great idea, but how many people take advantage of it? People are rorting it. And, you know, you don't want governments, federal, state or local, to cut spending on important infrastructure. I mean, we don't want to see governments stop spending money on hospitals.
4: No, we don't.
5: Or roads. And we want nurses to be paid properly. We want teachers to be paid properly.
4: Police.
5: But how much government waste is there? And how many people have got their hand out that aren't having a crack?
4: Exactly right.
5: That is exactly right. And you feel entitled to it. Yeah. Oh, I'm entitled to that. Yeah.
4: Text here from Rob who says, Tone, absolutely, whatever happened to the working girl he used to interview in her driveway at her home? Ask Rob.
5: Oh, who was that?
4: Luke, whatever happened to a working girl? A so-called working girl.
5: She was from Melbourne.
4: Oh.
5: That's right. She rang up one night. She was a working girl. She was fascinating because I'm telling you the truth, we're talking about Lola. She was a big believer that the NDIS should support people that have been incapacitated psychologically, mentally, and that sex workers should be on the NDIS to look after patients that cannot have a normal relationship. Yeah. She believed very, very, very vehemently that they have issues that can't be relieved or solved in their life because of the way they are. And she believed it was a really important service. I remember her saying that. That broke the internet, that call.
4: I'll bet it did. Pete, you want a question you got for Luke. Good morning.
5: G'day, Pete.
6: Shalom.
4: Shalom, Pete. Hello.
5: G'day, Pete.
6: I agree with everything Luke said.
5: Oh, that was quick.
4: That was a pretty quick call. Thank you.
6: And Tony.
5: On what, Pete? What do you agree with and why?
6: Why? I'm a preacher and there's a lot of wrong things going on and God will deal with them. But I'll talk about car.
4: Please do. Yeah. What was your car, Peter?
6: My father was a Ford man, which I'm just ashamed.
5: That's a shame.
6: And my brother had a Dodge push button, bought it from a doctor from Mora. Wonderful car. Was imported, I think.
4: Beautiful.
6: And that was a car because he had all the big car like Elvis Presley.
5: The Yank Tank, they made him big and thirsty, didn't they?
6: Okay, chap, another time. Shalom.
4: Good on you, Pete. Thank you.
5: Good on you, Pete.
4: When we come back, a call says, born the same day as Luke. Wow. Is this a friend or somebody you know? Go on.
5: Can I just say this before you go to the break?
4: Yeah.
5: I am a Holden man, and I became very good friends with Peter Brock when I was in Bath. I just say this? But there is a trick. Do you know how to double the value of a Ford?
4: Is this a gag?
5: No, I'm deadly serious.
4: Are you sure? How do you double the value of a Ford? I don't know, Luke. How do you double the value of a Ford?
5: Fill it up with petrol.
4: There you go. Thank you. David Robb will come to you next, Australia Overnight.
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4: Morning, wherever you are, right across Australia. Luke Boner, he is part of the Luke Boner Report. So Luke, well, it's the Boner Report.
18: Boner Report.
4: And I love this. Do you say bona fide or bona fides?
5: Bona fide. Yeah, good credential. It's Italian. It means good credentials. Remember back in the day?
4: Yeah.
5: I don't know what happened in Victoria, but in New South Wales, back in the day, you could not buy a drink on a Sunday unless you had... You had to show your bona fide credentials. You had to travel.
4: Yep.
5: You actually had to drive so far away from your home address in able to buy a beer.
4: Yeah.
5: Which is ridiculous to think that the only people that could drink had to be driving.
4: And on Sunday, you could drive from Melbourne and go to Berwick and get full of ink and then drive home again.
5: But you had to travel. And you had to show your bona fide credentials. So that's where that comes from,
4: David, a great friend of this program who used to talk to you on a regular basis, is in Mount Waverley for you, Luke.
5: Go.
4: David.
19: Good morning to you, Luke.
5: How are you, brother?
19: I'm well, brother. Remember the time we caused havoc in Beijing?
4: Really? Really? What?
19: Oh, yes, Tony. We caused absolute havoc in Beijing.
4: Tell the story.
5: This is a good yarn.
19: Yeah, this is a brilliant yarn. We're going to the local fish markets and we're all going in there and Luke has sung out something. I can't remember what it was. Next thing I know, he's got this fish. He's running down the street with a fish. Saying, I've got myself a fish. I've got a fish.
4: You probably had to be there at the time by the sounds of it, David.
19: Oh, you had to be there, Tony. It was just so funny. With Luke running down the street with his fish in his hand and he's screaming out, I've got a fish. Let's go. And then we took it down to the local restaurant and they chopped it all up for us and we had it for lunch.
4: There you go. Good on you. Nice memory. Good on you, David. Thank you. Good morning, Luke. NDIS is a great program. However, seems to be abused by so many grub providers. For example, I can buy a shower chair for about $50. Providers buys the same price, bills something like $200.
5: I had a guy ring me one morning and he was looking after, I think, five or six young men in a hostel-type situation, where he was helping them live independently. And basically, they would learn how to cook, make their beds, brush their teeth, but they wanted to live in this independent house. Anyway, they had approval for 6 wheelchairs. None of the guests needed a wheelchair, but the NDIS provided them at an enormous cost. And there was a guy that used to come around once a month. I wonder if anyone remembers this call. I'll never forget it. He said this guy would come around with his toolbox to service the 6 wheelchairs that were never used.
4: Oh, you are kidding.
5: And in his toolbox was a rag, a toothbrush, and a can of WD-40. That was what was... And he would oil the wheels, fiddle with the... And he was getting $50 an hour. And there were 6 wheelchairs that he had to service. $50 an hour, once a fortnight. So he was there 6 hours... Right? An hour per wheelchair every fortnight, and he did the rounds of other homes.
4: Yeah,
5: it was... And they didn't need wheelchairs, and he had a toothbrush, a rag, and a can of WD-40 in his toolbox, and he was the expert repairer.
4: Unbelievable.
5: That could be an extreme case, but I'll never forget that one.
4: It's just taking the P155 out of the system.
5: Isn't it?
4: The other question that comes up is, why aren't all those organisations registered? Turns out they're not. I've got a dear mate, has about 9 people, but he is registered. He's been lobbying for the idea for everyone involved in NDIS to be registered with the NDIS, but apparently they're not. Why not?
5: Exactly. Very
4: bizarre.
5: Good question.
4: Bizarre.
5: Yeah. Yeah.
4: Rob's...
5: It's kind of like, remember the pink back scheme?
4: Oh, don't start me. Well, it was
5: okay, it's the
4: disaster.
5: Same thing.
4: Yeah. It's exactly the same thing.
5: And they didn't regulate it. And all of a sudden, you have people saying, knocking on your door, saying, "Oh, by the way, we're experts in home insulation. It's not going to cost you a cent." And they'd never done it before. And we had young men die.
4: We did.
5: We had young men perish in roofs. It was an absolute disaster. And you think, "Oh, come on, we've learned our lesson. Let's regulate this. It's a very good very, very good service." But where there's a service and it's not regulated, people will rot it.
4: Exactly right. Robert, say hello to Luke Boner.
18: Namaste, Luke. Namaste, Tony. Thank you for taking my call.
4: Morning.
18: Just before you finish with Triple M, remember we spoke and it turns out we're both born on the same day.
5: Really?
18: Thursday, May the 10th, 1962.
5: 1962. There you are. I vaguely remember that now.
18: Yes.
5: Last May, we officially became Sergeant Pepper's Lonely Hearts Club Band, Side 2, Track 2.
18: Very good. I like that. Very good.
4: That's too cryptic. That's brilliant, Luke.
5: Yeah. I should do this for a living.
4: You should do it for a living. That's amazing. Very Lee Simon of you.
5: David, it's good to hear you, brother. Take care.
4: You too, David. A couple of things. We've had a couple of texts. One in particular, with going back to your comments about e-scoot riders, the damage that they do and the emergency rooms filling up with some of these riders because of the crashes, what, if anything, can be done? And if it can be done, why is it not being done?
5: Well, because, once again, you've got these new modes of transport that can go incredibly quickly, and I think governments have been caught with their pants down. You're referring to that joint study by the Royal Melbourne Hospital.
4: Yep.
5: And they examined, what was it, about 644 e-scooter and e-bike injuries.
4: Yeah.
5: These are the injuries treated just by the Victorian Ambulance Service between November last year and May this year. They found that 133 of the 482 injured e-scooter riders, which is, Tony, 26%, were under the legal operating age of 16, the youngest injured child just 3 years old. Now, there are restrictions in place, but people are ignoring them. And you know what, Tony? They're making up these rules as they go along because they've been caught. Looking out my studio window here, we have a road that goes down to my old high school, Marrabeen High. And I see them when I'm recording in the morning, these e-bikes going down the road, often with three on board, nearly every time with two, screaming down the road, and it's a suburban road that's speed limited to 50 kilometres an hour. They're going much faster than that. No one's wearing a helmet. I saw three on a bike the other day. One's on the handlebars, two are on the seat, and they're on their phones.
4: They're crazy.
5: I'm telling you now, I'm tipping that that bike was a gift from mum and dad. And, you know, if the police pick them up and say, no, you've broken the rules, I'm confiscating your bike, the pain is nowhere near as much as the pain you feel when you've earned something. I'm going back to it. I'm like a broken record.
4: It's worthwhile, though.
5: And so I think that these bikes, and a lot of them are being tweaked, because can I just say this? If I had access to one of these bikes when I was 17, I would have loved it. I had a dragster, Mustang dragster with a 50 bar.
4: Oh, yeah, Malvern Star dragster.
5: It was a dragster, but it was a Mustang, second hand, and I had to pay it off. And it had a sissy bar, the half sissy, not the full one, a banana seat, Sturmey Archie gears on the front, and it was the best thing in the world. But I tell you what, it wasn't electrified. We got fit. We had to ride it up hills or push it.
4: We certainly did. Sturmey Archie gears. Well done. So there are lots of texts coming in. If you've got a question you'd like to put to Luke Boner, the Luke Boner veteran broadcaster, wonderful and great broadcast, been getting away for a long time. Why not? Luke Boner, I'm Tony McManus. It's all part of Australia Overnight.
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5: Boner Report could become a regular segment of Australia Overnight. And the Boner Report with Luke Boner, and there is calls waiting to get to you. Brenda, you've got a question, thought, idea for Luke Boner. Good morning, Brenda.
6: Love ideas, people.
7: Good morning, Tony and Luke. Actually, I was ringing in about the songs. Well, firstly, I was ringing in about James that called in yesterday morning to say, James, I haven't stopped thinking about him, actually, that said he felt like he didn't want to live anymore. There are so many, apart from your Lifeline and Beyond Blue,
5: dreadful.
7: So many local services as well. But first stop, go to your GP. Explain. Look, I've been in the darkest places, and it's not a sign of failure or an admission of failure. It actually takes a lot of strength and courage. Yep. And once you take that first step, there is such a sense of relief when you find the mechanisms around you that can give you support and just help your mind find clarity. Having said that, so James, you take care, please.
5: It's very kind of you. Let me just on that, let me bring Luke in, because that's one of the challenges, Brooke, isn't it? When you're going live and a caller talks about being very, very depressed and the conditions around that, it becomes a bit of a challenge. It's a challenge when you're live on air.
6: Sorry, was that a question for me?
5: Yeah.
6: Yeah. In what regard? Give me some context.
5: Well, in that a caller claims to be depressed and considering options.
6: Okay. It's so important that you reach out and talk about it, even while the idea is still a seed. Because when it overwhelms you, you've got to remember that your decisions affect so many people.
5: It does.
6: And affects them forever. But there is always a way out. There is always light at the end of the tunnel. And as soon as that dreaded little seed pops in, talk about it. There are so many agencies. I mean, Lifeline's there right now. It's 24/7. But there are plenty of agencies, and there is always another way out. So don't let it overwhelm you. It's easy to say. It's easy to say. But just remember, who would I be affecting?
5: That's exactly right. Brenda, you had another quick point you wanted to make?
7: Just quickly, I'll rattle them off quickly, some songs, names. Bob Dylan also wrote a song called Sarah. Male name, Reuben Cain. Yeah, Reuben Cain.
5: Hurricane
7: Carter, yep.
6: Bob Dylan.
7: Australian Crawl, Errol. Oh, Errol.
6: Yep. Yeah.
7: Yeah. And in Lou Reed's Walk on the Wild Side, with a bit of a nuance as to Lola, he mentioned Holly, who came from Miami, FLA, plucked her eyebrows on the way, shaved her legs, and then she was a she.
5: Brenda, that's a great get. Brenda, thank you very much. I'll leave you there. I was actually...
6: The Lou Reed song.
5: And I was at home one morning and teaching that song, or listening to that song with a granddaughter, who at the time was about 5 and a half. And the mother came home and said, "Dad, what are you doing?" I said, "Well, it's just one of the all-time great songs." What song are you teaching her at 5 years of age? Arthur, morning.
8: Good morning, Tony, Luke and Jackson. Luke, my brother... They declined NDIS. You might have it for a very short time, and they waited till you're 65 or over, and they declined him. I'm just wondering, why do they stop it when you're 65, knowing that he and many others have got significant medical problems?
6: I don't understand the NDIS at all. I know it's well-intentioned. I know that there are people that need and deserve and should be on it, and there are people on it that shouldn't be. How do you weed that out? It became a monster. It became an absolute. It was too big for Shorten, too big for Bill Shorten, and it's out of control. They need to rein it in. And sadly, very, very sadly, there are people who should be benefiting from the NDIS who aren't, and so many people on it that shouldn't be.
5: There's a text here that says, can you ask Luke why the government's pushback against calls to rethink tobacco excise, given that a lot of the enforcement issue, they've got nowhere to park all this illegal tobacco.
6: Well, you see, this is another... How long have we got?
5: Right about 3.5.
6: Okay, well, it's very simple. If you decide to indulge prohibition on a product that is addictive, you're going to have trouble. You remember the alcohol and prohibition.
5: Yeah, of course.
6: And what you do is if you

0: governments earn so much money through, on tax with tobacco products, they're never going to get rid of it. They'll put warnings, they'll have the plain packaging, they'll do all that. But you will create a black market wherever you have a substance that is addictive and priced out of reach. We saw the same thing happen with heroin back in the day. And so regulation is an argument, which is a topic we can talk about another day, but they're never going to ban the sale of tobacco products. And because they're so expensive now, because of this excise, people who are addicted, and they say, oh, the smokers, the number of smokers is declining. Well, they don't know that. They can only judge those figures on the legal products that are being sold.
1: Yeah.
0: Where over 80% of tobacco products consumed are illegal products now. And so you've got a black market which is encouraging crime.
1: But where do you draw that line then, Luke? Do you do the same with cocaine?
0: Well, there are arguments that all drugs, illicit drugs, should be regulated, take the criminality away from it, take the criminal element away from it and control it. A lot of people completely disagree with that. But the One Nation, for example, has said, no, let's get rid of the excise. Let's make legal tobacco products on parity with the illegal products, which takes away the incentive for the criminals.
1: Incentive for the criminals. They seem to have the upper hand at the moment, don't they?
0: Hey, listen, you know, these tobacco wars, would you want to own a shop either side of one? Would you be happy renting a flat above one? You're kidding.
1: No, wouldn't. No, would not. Luke, I think you passed the audition.
0: Hey, listen, I've enjoyed today. Thank you so much. There's a lot to talk about, isn't there?
1: There's plenty to talk about. We only got through about less than one third of where we thought we would go.
0: I've got to apologise to the Ford fans. There is one Ford. It would be an XA or an XB two-door Falcon.
1: Don't try and backpedal now, old
0: son. Mad Max Pursuit Special. How good was that? And by the way, the grand final, I'm going to say the AFL grand final, even if you're not an AFL fan, it was the most... You know what I reckon?
1: What a game.
0: Sport to me is the ultimate reality TV. Have a look at the NRL Grand Final, Newcastle versus the Roosters on Sunday. It'll be a cracker.
1: We've got to go. Lukey Boner, thank you.
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2: Shane A. Bassett's coming up. Movies and entertainment. 133693. Tell us what you have been watching. What have you been watching this week? 133693. Good morning.
1: 3YBFM National News. 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
3: Good morning. I'm Toby Goff. Passengers and crew have helped restrain a pilot who allegedly stabbed the captain of a commercial flight over the Middle East. The Fly Dubai aircraft was travelling from Dubai to Tel Aviv when it dropped 14,000 feet in 30 seconds after the incident in the cockpit. The Boeing 737 has landed safely in Saudi Arabia, with the pilot now in police custody. The opposition has reiterated its call for the government and coalition to work together to find budget savings they can both agree to. The Reserve Bank says government spending is too high, adding to inflationary pressures and pushing up interest rates. Latest data shows consumer prices climbed 4% over the year to August, a 0.5% increase on the July result. Shadow Treasurer Tim Wilson says the government needs to rein in its own spending.
4: It seemed like the government could spend forever and it wasn't going to be inflationary. People are now living the consequences of it. And we're just being very frank with people. The consequence is higher inflation, higher interest rates, and you go to the supermarket and you might buy the same thing, but you're paying more and you're getting less.
3: The government is urging Australia's new Greens leader to direct his fire toward the Coalition and One Nation. David Shoebridge has been elected to the top job following the resignation of Larissa Waters. Senator Shoebridge has pledged to replace Labor by transforming the Greens into a mass movement. But Treasurer Jim Chalmers says his attacks should be directed elsewhere.
5: I'm told that he was particularly focused on the Labor Party in his introductory remarks. I think it's really important that we focus on the risks posed to workers and to our economy by One Nation, the Liberal Party and the National Party.
3: British police have asked prosecutors to consider charging 54 people and 20 organisations over the 2017 Grenfell Tower fire. Evidence files have now been submitted after a 9-year investigation into the disaster, which killed 72 people. A childcare centre in the central west of New South Wales is being shut down after a decade of safety violations and more than 120 breaches. The Early Learning Commission has given Jenny's Kindergarten in Bathurst 2 weeks' notice to close. Authorities say while no children were directly harmed, the persistent risks left regulators with no choice. Also making news, federal police have charged a Perth man over his threats to shoot a government advisor. The 68-year-old is accused of posting the messages on social media last month. And new data released this Mental Health Month shows two-thirds of Australians feel we're becoming increasingly disconnected as a nation. In finance, the Dow Jones is trading down 213 points, the Nasdaq up 221. One Australian dollar is buying 69.4 US cents. Turning to sport now, a wheelchair-bound Nathan Cleary has been crowned the NRL's greatest player at the Dally M Awards. Chris McCarthy reports.
6: The red-hot favourite came under more pressure than expected, level with teammate Dylan Edwards after round 18, but six votes in round 25 sealed the Penrith star as the 2026 Dally M medalist before ending 14 clear of Cronulla's Braden Trindle. Not able to attend as he recovers from the first of at least two ankle surgeries, Cleary accepted the award by video message, giving a shout-out for his parents' support along the way.
7: This whole year I've actually been living at home with them because my house is getting fixed, so they've looked after me well this year and can't thank them enough.
6: Tamika Upton was crowned the NRLW's best player for a third time, cementing her place as one of the game's greatest ever players. Chris McCarthy reporting.
3: And rain has delayed the third match of Australia's one-day international against South Africa. The Proteas currently lead the series 2-0. That's news and sport.
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18: Cloudy today, very high chance of rain with a chance of thunderstorms earlier this morning with some light winds. Friday, partly cloudy, very high chance of rain, top of 16. Saturday, cloudy, very high chance of showers, top of 17. And Sunday, cloudy, slight chance of showers, top of 15. Heading for a top of 18 today for Warrnambool, Port Ferry, Mortlake and Terang.
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18: Right now, it's 15 degrees.
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2: It is Australia Overnight, wherever you are. Nice to have your company. You could be listening at 4BC in Brisbane for another half hour or so. We have 2GB, we have 5AA in Adelaide. Hello.
20: The good people at 6PR in Perth and the Ace Radio Network. You've come at a great time. Shane A. Bassett Movies. 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Shane A. Bassett, good morning.
21: Good morning, Tony, and hello, everyone.
20: Ask me, Mad Men. I've picked that up, and I just thought I've got to have a look at the final series of Mad Men. And I thought I'll start, and it is so gripping. It's aged a little, but then it was aged when it first came out, I guess. But it's really just a curiosity. So I'm two episodes into the final series of Mad Men.
21: Awesome series. I really liked it. I haven't watched it since back in the day when it was on. And seems like it was a long time ago, but I don't think it was. It was great for John Hamm. I made him a bit of a star. Even though he was an actor in lots of shows and movies and things he was in like small roles, that show made him a huge star. Very good, but a little bit politically incorrect, some of the storylines because of where they were, obviously, but that was all part of it.
20: Yeah, it was all part of it. And what I do these days, I don't know whether why I do it, but it's not so much the acting that I notice now. I'm more inclined to look and monitor how good or not the writing is.
21: It's a very smart thing to do, Tony, because the writing can make a show or a movie. You can have actors that don't act very well or a movie that might not seem that big a budget, but if it's got solid writing and a good story, that means a lot. So it can hold your interest anyway, and I love riding. Always take notice of that.
20: We'll come back to Slow Horses too in just a moment.
21: Yeah, another good show.
20: What else is happening? New movie in cinema starring Dakota Johnson and Anne Hathaway. What a lineup. And it's called Verity, V-E-R-I-T-Y, Verity.
21: Yeah, I think a lot of people might be looking forward to this movie. It's based around a book by Colleen Hoover, which I haven't read, but I probably wouldn't mind now. I've seen the movie. It's my kind of film. It's a psychological thriller. It's a mystery and a suspense movie. It's got a bit of sexual charge in the plot line because it's all about a writer as well, which I always enjoy movies about writers. A writer who needs some help with her autobiography gets in a ghostwriter to come and help. But while this ghostwriter is in this huge house helping this other person try and write her autobiography, she finds a whole heap of letters that have been hidden, and then the secrets start to come out. And then they start to have a bit of an affair as well. It makes things even more challenging because they may or may not have already known each other in the past. It's all right. I think it's pretty good. Anne Hathaway and Dakota Johnson are pretty good together, and they're good actors. I liked it. It's called Verity.
20: Anne Hathaway, I think, is just divine.
21: Very much so. She's been around since she was a kid too. She's a child actor, Princess Diaries, a few other movies that she did when she was a teenager, and she's come right through the ranks. Been nominated for Oscars, of course. She does musicals. She was in the Les Miserables movie version of that with Russell Crowe and Hugh Jackman. Big, very big.
20: Jim, did you have a quick question?
1: Yes, Tony. First of all, hello, Shane. I haven't got anything to ask you about movies.
21: Okay. Well, that's sad because I love movies. I love getting questions.
20: What was your question, Jim? Oh, we'll come back to Jim. Joy, good morning.
4: Hi, Tony.
20: Joy.
4: How are you?
20: Well, thank
4: and
20: you.
4: And Shane.
20: That's the one.
21: Hi, Joy.
4: Shane, I went to see a movie, the Farlap movie, at Hamer Hall, and they had an orchestra playing it while it was on. Beautiful.
21: I love that. I love when they do a movie and they play a live orchestra. That would have been fantastic for Farlap.
4: 11 out of 11. you should see it. It was just beautiful. And Hamer Hall's such a lovely place. I'd never been there before.
21: Yeah, but, I've been to Hamer Hall. It's a lovely place. I saw Crouching Tiger, Hidden Dragon there, that movie. And they had a live orchestra for that too, Joy. It was a beautiful place.
4: Yeah, well, I suggest it's a beautiful movie. I love Farlap, the story of it. When I was a kid, I went to the museum to
20: see him, and we got a picture of him. Joy, isn't it funny that all these years later and people still have fond memories of seeing Farlap at the museum in Melbourne and the storyline around it still is curiosity for young people today.
4: Beautiful.
20: Joy, it's a great call. Thank you. Tell us about Digger. This is the wonderful John Goodman.
21: John Goodman plays the president in this, and Tom Cruise is also in it. This is the new Tom Cruise movie. And all I'll say, because I'm not going to give too much away, I don't think it's going to do very well at the box office, so I think it's going to be a rare Tom Cruise flop. However, it's a movie about an oil tycoon, a very rich one and very much pretentious one, played by Tom Cruise. And he's digging and he hits a plate, one of the plates under our Earth, and it causes a huge, huge environmental problem, and he has to fix it somehow. So that's where John Goodman comes in, who, if you've seen lately, doesn't look like John Goodman. He's lost a lot of weight.
20: He's lost a stack.
21: I saw people walking out of this movie the other day when I was watching it. We had a preview screening of it early in the week, and I'm not surprised. Remember Doctor Strangelove, the movie with that Stanley Kubrick made back in the 60s.
20: I don't know that I've seen it. Should have, or if I have, I've forgotten about it.
21: Well, it was a satire on war. And Peter Sellers, he played various parts in the movie, and there was a big cast, and it was quite funny and well done, and it's a classic. But this is kind of Tom Cruise's Dr. Strangelove, although it doesn't work anything like that movie did. It's all about environment and climate change. It's almost like a lecture at times because there are monologues galore in this. It's supposed to be funny. It's not. And it's hard to watch. I didn't leave, but I can understand why other people did. And then on the way out, there was people loving it, thought it was really good. I'm on the fence with it. I got through it, but I probably won't watch it again. It's a tough watch. So Digger is the new Tom Cruise movie. He doesn't look like Tom Cruise. He sounds a little bit like him at times, but he is putting on a voice as well. I think they all thought they were going to get a big Oscar winner here. It's not going to happen, put it that way.
20: John Goodman, for a moment, played in a role as President of the United States. In which TV series?
21: Well, if it was a movie, I'd probably know straight away, but I do not know. He played a president in a television series. Okay.
20: I hope I've got this right and haven't made a complete goose of myself yet again. He filled in for the then president in this series, who was ill. And they had to, I think, so John Goodman came in as the president.
21: Okay.
20: Sworn in, and I reckon people across Australia will go, oh, we know exactly what it was.
21: Is it the West Wing, maybe?
20: Oh, it is. Yes. I think it was the West Wing.
21: That's an absolute guess. That's an absolute guess.
20: How did you land on that so quickly?
21: Well, when you said he was sworn in, and that's a very popular show, The West Wing, where Martin Sheen played the president.
20: Yeah, brilliant.
21: So that sounds like something that show would have done, brought in another really big actor sort of to step in and do that role for a little while or something.
20: And they got John Goodman, who was still a larger John Goodman than he is now.
21: Well, it's only been recently that he's had a big change in his weight, and I liked him in The Big Lebowski with Jeff Bridges. That was a very funny movie, that one. He was his sidekick in that, Jeff Bridges and him.
20: When we come back, we'll have a look at a 1 Mile, Chapter 1 and 2, new movies on Paramount, and really good thing coming up on Netflix. That's still to come. It's all part of Australia Overnight.
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20: Hello. Shane A. Bassett, every Thursday we look at some of the shows, some of the movies, things that may just spike a little bit of interest. At 1 Mile, Chapter 1 and 2, what do we need to know about it?
11: I was told about these and I was told not to watch them because they were terrible. And I thought, well, I'm going to watch them because it looked all right to me. I watched the trailer. And 1 Mile Chapter 1 and 1 Mile Chapter 2 are two movies. I watched them back to back and I thought they were pretty good. About a father and a daughter. The daughter's going around to different colleges. She's at that age now. She's looking for a college to go to and her dad's taking her around. They haven't got a real close relationship, but they're coming back together because he's a special forces soldier and he's away from home a lot, so she doesn't like that. Anyway, they have their differences at the start, but they do start getting along and they end up having to stay in a campsite because they're a long way from home. And go to this college where they're going a bit longer than they thought. And they're staying at this campsite, but they've been set up. They were told to go there by this friendly person at a local store, and they end up, the girl gets kidnapped. So dad's going to go after these people who's taken his daughter. It ends up being this cult, and they're on this little island just off the British Columbia in Vancouver, Canada, and he sets out to save his daughter. It's pretty good. I mean, it's not perfect, but it's both Chapter 1 and Chapter 2 I thought were good movies if you've got Paramount Plus.
20: Say hello to Simon. You have a quick question, Simon?
12: Yeah, I watched a movie the other day, Shane. It was called Insomnia with Al Pacino and Robin Williams.
11: I know it well. Yeah, really good movie. That's a Christopher Nolan movie, the guy who did The Odyssey. Yeah, and it had a Robin Williams in a dramatic role, and Al Pacino was terrific. They're out solving a murder in Alaska, and he can't get used to it being daylight for like 20 hours a day. While he's trying to solve a murder. Good movie, mate. Insomnia. I recommend it.
20: East of Eden, new to Netflix?
11: It is. It is the 71st anniversary of James Dean's death since he passed away in a fatality. While he was in his Porsche. And he'd made some of the, he only did a couple of movies, but all of them were great, including Giant, Rebel Without a Cause, and he also made a movie called East of Eden, which is based on a John Steinbeck novel. Now, it's been done before, little independent movies and a TV miniseries from the 80s, but this is a huge production. It's on Netflix. It's a new version of it, and it's got Florence Pugh. It's a miniseries. I don't know how many episodes it goes for. I've only seen two, the opening two episodes, and it's quality. Really, really good. It's visual. What I've seen so far, you don't look at your phone while you're watching this show. You've got to watch it because it's just beautifully shot. But Florence Pugh and the cast around her, really good. So I recommend East of Eden and maybe go back and watch the James Dean movie as well if you're not familiar with the story.
20: All right, just a quickie. I made mention briefly a couple of days ago on the program. Watch a thing called Cadillac Records from 2008, biographical drama film, and it deals with Leonard Chess and the musicians that he surrounded himself, including Muddy Waters and,
21: okay.
20: and Etta James, and how he started the record company, and the it's really quite clever, and how he introduced, you know, people like Chuck Berry at that time, when it was really unsexy to have any African American in those roles.
21: I've seen, I've not seen the movie, but I've seen a bit about it because Beyonce is in that movie.
20: She is in it. Memory. And it's called Cadillac Records. It's about 10 years old. But, gee, I've got to tell you, I loved it.
21: Yeah, Adrian Brody, I think, is in it too, who's won a couple of Oscars. So it's something that I've never watched, but I know of. And I might have to watch it, thanks to you, Tony.
20: Yeah, thank you. It's another one that I've handballed to you. Happy to do it.
21: Well, you keep telling me about the agency, and I'm glad that you are, but I've got to find time to sit down and watch
20: that. I know. That's
21: season two.
20: And listeners graciously send to both you and I things and links to shows that we should watch. You and I would never leave the studio.
21: I love that. I love getting questions. I'm on the weekend as well, as you know, and people call up. And just like we had our callers this morning, letting me know what to watch or what. Any questions, I welcome it.
20: It's great. Nice to talk to you, son. Thank you.
21: Thank you very much, Tony. Have a great day, everyone.
20: You too. Thank you. Shane A. Bassett, we catch up with you on a Thursday morning, part of Australia overnight. In Sydney right now, 15 degrees, top of 29. For your brand new Thursday. Melbourne 21, heading for 22, some rain around. Brisbane, hello, 13 degrees, 25 on the way. Perth, 11, 20. Adelaide, 18, top of 21. And for those in beautiful Hobart, hello, 12 degrees, shower or two, 21, your way.
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20: You can only do the Brickie if your name starts with a J. James Willis at 2GB in Sydney. The Brickie Show about to get underway. In Brisbane, 4BC, Jason Matthews, good morning. And 3OW Brickie with Jimmy. Jimmy and Marco. Look at that. All J's. The J's. Coming up. That's next breakfast. Have a great day. Look forward to your company midnight tonight. Australia Overnight.
2: 3YBFM National News. Got better things to do than mow the lawns? Get a robo lawn maker to take care of it. In stock now at Harvey Norman Electrical.
3: 21 degrees in Melbourne. Rain today, a top of 22. It's 5:30. Good morning. I'm Madeline Burke. Passengers and crew have stepped up to detain a pilot who stabbed his fellow pilot on a flight from Dubai to Tel Aviv. Israel had been scrambling fighter jets to respond to the incident, but a relief pilot on board managed to land in Saudi Arabia once the attacker had been detained. This passenger posted a video shortly after passengers had regained control of the plane.
4: We're landing in Tabuk, apparently in the area of Saudi Arabia. Not familiar with it, unknown. All aboard the flight are healthy and in one piece, aside from the pilot. We need help.
3: Translation courtesy of the BBC. Three teenagers have been charged following a police investigation into a series of violent offending targeting lone women across Melbourne's southeast last week. Police allege a group of youths used two stolen vehicles in a string of robberies, including the alleged assault of a woman and a theft outside Chadstone Shopping Centre and the theft of a handbag from a woman leaving a hairdresser in Hyatt. Detectives arrested two 16-year-old boys and an 18-year-old Springvale man after executing search warrants in Springvale and the Greater Dandenong area yesterday. The trio charged with a range of burglary, theft and motor vehicle offences. Police stress those charges do not relate to the six alleged robberies and the investigation remains ongoing. Youth crime and bail laws are shaping up as the biggest vote-driving issue at next month's state election, according to new polling. The Herald Sun poll by Freshwater Strategy found 48% of voters say the issue is likely to influence their vote ahead of housing affordability, energy bills and state debt. Premier Ben Carroll has pledged more police resources and stronger powers, while opposition leader Jess Wilson is promising 3,000 extra police and 200 more protective services officers. Victorians are being urged to prepare for potentially deadly thunderstorm asthma as health experts warn of an intense hay fever season. A warm and wet winter has led to increased grass growth and an early start to the pollen season. Labor claims half of first home buyers are using a government assistance program to secure a property. Federal politics reporter Nelson Scott.
5: The Albanese government claims more than 100,000 Australians have bought their first home using the 5% deposit scheme over the past year. The figure follows changes to scrap income caps, boost available places and raise property price limits. Labor estimates the scheme has saved buyers roughly $1.5 billion in lenders' mortgage insurance fees, but the opposition claims some participants have fallen into negative equity as property prices tumble across the country following tax changes in the budget. Nelson Scott, Canberra.
3: In finance, the Dow Jones is down 206 points, the Nasdaq up 239, and the Aussie dollar buying 69.4 US cents. In sport, North Melbourne and the Western Bulldogs held their best and fairest last night. North superstar Harry Sheezel claimed his third Sid Barker medal. The 21-year-old sights set on team success.
6: Every year going to the grand final and just seeing the occasion of it and then seeing the team that wins it, just the feeling and... yeah, you just imagine what it would be like and, yeah, nah, definitely had some fire in the belly.
3: Bulldogs captain Marcus Bontempelli claimed an equal club record 7th Charles Sutton medal. Bontempelli now stands alongside champion midfielder Scott West as a 7-time winner of the club's best and fairest. And that's the latest in news and in sport.
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8: Good morning, I'm Pat Gordon. An elected Liberal government at the November state election will provide $10 million in funding to redevelop the Warrnambool Surf Lifesaving Club. Member for Southwest Coast, Roma Britnell, made the pledge at the club yesterday and said the need for the crucial project has long been apparent. Club President John McNeil welcomed the commitment.
10: It's just a buzz for us to finally get something happening, and as on behalf of the members of Warrnambool and the Warrnambool community, I thank Roma Britnell for the work on this. This is well and truly overdue and it needs to happen, and I'm just so proud, and hopefully this is the start of an exciting journey for the Warrnambool Surf Lifesaving Club.
8: The local recipients of the 2026 Victorian Landcare Grants have been announced. Emma Clark has the story.
11: More than $300,000 in funding was shared across the Glenelg Hopkins CMA region, with project grants of up to $20,000 awarded to 24 groups across the catchment. The funding round was oversubscribed, with a large number of groups putting forward project ideas for the likes of on-ground works, education and engagement, or development activities. A further 17 groups in the area will receive $500 administration support grants to cover essential costs like insurance and incorporation. Emma Clark, Ace Radio.
8: Family-owned Warrnambool building company Argent Constructions recently netted a trio of awards at the region's Housing Industry Association Awards, including the Western Victoria Home of the Year. Judges praised the significant care, dedication and attention to detail the builders showed on the winning project. The award-winning home was designed by Audrey Whisker of Whisker Architects and constructed at Logan's Beach Coastal Village.
9: Sport.
8: Briefly in sport, Thursday racing will be held at Warrnambool today. An 8-race card is set to be conducted this afternoon, with the first due to jump at 1:30. And that's local news.
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13: Cloudy today, very high chance of rain with a chance of thunderstorms earlier this morning with some light winds. Friday, partly cloudy, very high chance of rain, top of 16. Saturday, cloudy, very high chance of showers, top of 17. And Sunday, cloudy, slight chance of showers, top of 15. Heading for a top of 18 today for Warrnambool, Port Ferry, Mortlake and Terrain.
21: 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You're in Cox country. It's warming up and so are the deals on Australia's favourite mowers. 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
13: Right now, it's 15 degrees.
22: A very good morning to you. Welcome to country today. It's Thursday, the first day of October. Wow, hasn't the year gone quickly? I'm Libby Price. Now, we're going to talk about the Royal Melbourne Show. It's been around for close to 180 years, but that could be coming to an end. The show board has been advised it may have to vacate the Ascot Vale showgrounds. And you'll hear about one woman's enthusiasm for farming and her work creating an ag careers campaign for young people that's just won her an Australian Agricultural Award. Those stories this morning on Country Today.
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23: Good morning, I'm Gabriel Hodson in the Victorian Rural Newsroom. Backpacker visas have been processed surprisingly quickly as a backlog of applications lodged by farmers is fast-tracked by the federal government. Some farmers have been waiting for a pre-arranged staff to get their visas for 3 months. Victorian Farmers Federation President Ryan Milgate says some members saw their applications get through in 24 hours last week.
24: We had employees
0: putting through details on Thursday pretty much as soon as it was announced to members. By Friday and Saturday, those visas had been approved. It looks like the system is working as we'd hoped.
23: Dry conditions in Indonesia and the destruction of crops in New Guinea are pointing to a strong El Nino in Australia. Professor Matthew England is a physical oceanographer and climate scientist at the University of New South Wales. He says some parts of Australia have had almost no rain, but it's hard to tell if the El Nino will lead to catastrophic super bushfires.
12: Expected to be a worse year than average, but we might be lucky. Just looking at rainfall over the last couple of months, we haven't yet seen catastrophically dry conditions across a lot of Australia. There's certainly some regions that have been well below average. Parts of northern New South Wales have seen next to no rainfall, but we'll know more as the weeks and months unfold.
23: New farm machinery figures show header sales were down during August, with just 42 sold across Australia. That's despite what's shaping up to be our fourth largest winter crop. It was a similar story for tractors, with just 550 sold. That's down more than 20% on the same time last year. The Tractor and Machinery Association has told the Weekly Times farmers are still short of cash due to high diesel and fertiliser prices. The people behind the Melbourne Royal Show say there's been a big rise in participation by children and teenagers. Martin Garoni is a senior manager of show comps and says there's been a flood of young people in the cattle and horse sections.
14: Record numbers in the junior leg Clydesdale. So good to see, you know, beautiful old animals and these young children leading them around. Very majestic. Got a big youth breed competition in the cattle. And then to see all the children out on the horse in the main arena was absolutely wonderful. And it was capped off by the fancy dress. Some of the teams just go to extraordinary lengths to dress up and make their horses and themselves look pretty special.
23: The supreme cattle champion for the show will be decided Saturday. Agricultural waste on hemp, banana and sugarcane farms is being used as an eco-friendly coating for hospital services and equipment to help prevent infection. A trial expected to last for 2 years is on at the Prince Charles Hospital in Brisbane. Naseem Amaralian from the University of Queensland says valuable compounds are extracted from the waste and then sprayed onto the hospital surfaces or equipment.
15: They are able to inactivate a wide range of bacteria, including several different antibiotic-resistant bacteria and influenza A in a very short time.
23: If the trial is successful and the process is commercialised, it could save Aussies $1 billion a year preventing healthcare-associated infections. The Albanese and Carroll Labor governments have launched stage one of an airport rail link that will transform Sunshine Rail Station into a six-platform super hub, costing more than $4 billion. By the time it's finished in 2030, it's expected to enable more trains on country lines such as Ballarat, Bendigo and Geelong and pave the way for the electrification of the Melton line, taking thousands of commuters in Melbourne's west off V-Line services. And that's the state of the country. I'm Gabriel Hodson. Good morning.
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16: Joining us now is Misha Marshlark, Senior Forecaster for the Bureau of Meteorology. Misha, good morning to you. What can we expect with the weather?
17: Good morning. Coming up, we've got a wet couple of days with a rain band moving across the state during today. So the rain band is currently bringing cloudy conditions and relatively light rainfall across the state. However, the wettest part of the rain band is still sitting across the border in South Australia, which will move into the state from this afternoon and evening. We are also seeing some windy conditions about the Alpine Ranges this morning, with a severe weather warning current for damaging winds about the peaks, with Mount Hotham gusting up to 93 kilometres per hour just recently. So a low-pressure system developing from the north will take this rain band and wrap it around itself during Friday, bringing rain and thunderstorms into Saturday, then turning showery before it moves off into the Tasman Sea during Sunday. So across the next couple of days, we're looking at accumulated rainfall totals possibly exceeding 100 to 150 millimetres by the end of the weekend, particularly through parts of Gippsland's northeast and central Victoria. So we do have initial flood watches out, flagging the possibility of minor to moderate flooding occurring from Friday. So the heaviest rainfall will ultimately depend on where the low travels, with some uncertainty as to where the low will end up before it gets flushed out of the state. So please monitor the Bureau's forecasts and warnings. So this low will bring cooler conditions across southern parts of the state in a southeasterly flow. So we do also have a sheep grazing warning for large parts of the state. And this is with the cooler, windy conditions developing in the central and central northern districts this evening, and then becoming more widespread during tomorrow night. Now, finishing up with the forecast for today, starting in Portland, grey for a shower or two and a top of 18. Showers in Warrnambool and a top of 18. Rain in Hamilton, going for 19. 19 in Colac, also rain. Now, Neil is going for rain and a top of 20. 20 and rain in Horsham. Stowell, rain and a top of 19. Now, a little bit warmer in the north. Swan Hill, going for showers increasing and a top of 29. 28 in Kerrang, showers increasing. 29 in Deniliquin across the border, showers increasing. Echuca, showers increasing and a top of 27. Now, Wangaratta, showers increasing as well, going for the top of 25. And likewise in Albury-Wodonga, showers increasing and top of 25. In Traralgon, rain increasing and a top of 24. Sale, rain increasing and a top of 26. Bairnsdale, rain increasing and a top of 29. And lastly, Lakes Entrance, rain increasing and a top of 26.
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22: For close to 180 years, the Royal Melbourne Show has been showcasing regional Victoria to city folk. But could that be coming to an end? The Melbourne Royal Show Board has been advised it may have to vacate the Ascot Vale Showgrounds. Matt Coleman is president and chair of Melbourne Royal. Matt, welcome to Country Today. Why are you in this position?
0: Well, the current 25-year PPP arrangement between Melbourne Royal and the state government comes to an end in August 2031. And right now, we don't have absolute security of tenure as the venue manager, which we currently are. We're a part owner and all separately also the venue manager. And our rights as venue manager right now run out in August 2031. So that's four more shows. You know, for any business, it's very hard to plan clearly for the future when you don't have absolute security of tenure. So we're looking to renegotiate our tenure arrangements going forward so we can plan for the future and keep doing what we love doing.
22: But they have said you might be out?
0: Well, it's probably slightly unfair. And to be clear, you know, Premier Ben Carroll was good and made a verbal commitment that he saw Ascot Vale as the site for the show going forward. And the current government committed to cross-departmental working group, I guess, to resolve the long-term tenure issues at the showground. So that's a positive, but it's not an absolute commitment. And I guess the coalition has announced maybe some stronger support yesterday, which obviously we're very pleased to hear.
22: We like to think of the show as showcasing regional Victoria, but when the BRACS government drastically reduced the size of the showgrounds and the main arena, I think you lost a lot of, for instance, horse entries, also other livestock. I believe merinos no longer take part. They go to the other sheep shows. So it's been struggling for a while.
0: Well, it's true. I mean, it's before my time, yes, and you're right. The main arena is certainly much smaller than it used to be, but there are also some really good works done by the Carrick's government. I mean, our livestock pavilion is probably one of the best, you know, livestock showing pavilions in Australia. So there was some good infrastructure built as well. Anyway, that's all in the history. We can't change what happened 21 years ago, but we can very much focus on what we'll do going forward.
22: And I understand you don't have much money to access if you do need to spend a lot more.
0: Yeah, I think some of the perhaps unintended consequences of the public-private partnership was entered into were probably a little bit more punitive than were intended. And as a result, Melbourne Royal works our asset very hard. So we're the venue manager 12 months of the year and we have been making modest, sustainable operating surpluses. So we are a profitable business, but some of the tenure arrangements require us to pay, you know, significant ongoing annual contributions for the works that were done 20-odd years ago. And when those are taken into account, we end up often with a small deficit, which is then, you know, the government's required to make it up, which they do. So we meet all the obligations are met, but as a result, we do accrue a debt effectively to the state government as we trade going forward.
22: Well, it will be a sad day indeed if there is no longer a Melbourne Royal Show. Thank you so much for speaking to us.
0: No worries, Libby. Thanks for having me.
22: Matt Coleman, President and Chair of Melbourne Royal. Next, a winner of an Australian Agricultural Award, Grace Griffiths, who's created an Ag Careers campaign for young people.
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5: 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Country Today's Gabrielle Hodson spoke with Grace Griffiths in Gundawindi.
6: I'm a fifth generation farmer, grew up in town actually, and then my parents worked their way up and purchased where we are now. So yeah, kind of at that real, I guess, formative age of trying to figure out where you're going to go or what you're going to do, I was thrown into starting siphons, school holidays on tractors, picking, harvesting, all the rest of it, and just loved it. So that's kind of how I ended up in ag and deciding that ag was where I wanted to be.
7: I believe you've been a massive promoter of agriculture for young people getting into those sort of careers. How are you doing that?
6: I finished uni in 2021 and I was living in Sydney at the time. The assumption was made that because I was studying ag, I was just going home. I was going home to the family operation, which I did, but, you know, it always surprised me at how little people were aware of the plethora of other agricultural roles. And even I myself, like finishing uni, I think I had my blinders on a bit, having been exposed to a lot of different ag careers. I was like, I'm going to be an agronomist and I'm going to farm. And yeah, just totally had my blinders on. And it really got me thinking of, you know, how many people are missing out on a career that they love just because they've never been exposed. So in 2022, I started 101 Ag Pathways, just social media platforms. I share blog-like stories, I guess, sharing different people's ag career journeys. And I just love sharing the fact that there are so many different ways to find a role that you love. There are so many different roles in agriculture, no matter your interests, no matter your background, and agriculture needs all of those different diverse experiences, perspectives to, I don't know, remain innovative. Diversification drives innovation. Yeah, so that's what I really set about doing, and I hope that I've achieved that somewhat with 101 Ag Pathways. It's been going for 4 years now, and now I share probably a lot more of what I do day to day as well as an agronomist and on farm.
7: What do you think the judges liked about your entry or the entry that was done for you?
6: I'm sure there were many fabulous nominees, but even the finalists, I was just extremely honoured to be named amongst those who I mentioned in my acceptance speech. That, like, I'm inspired and honoured to be named, I guess, amongst them. And it makes me really excited, I think, for where agriculture's heading and, like, the next generation coming through. We've all got a fire in our belly, but I guess possibly what's different about myself as well is I know everybody is as equally as passionate about where they have grown up or where they live or the regional communities that support them. That's something I guess I probably talk about maybe more often. I just love talking about and sharing the stories of regional Australia and advocating for it where it's needed.
5: 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That's it for today's edition of Country Today. I'm Libby Price. 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
2: 21 degrees in Melbourne, rain today, a top of 22 at 6 o'clock. Good morning, I'm Madeline Burke. Three teenagers have been charged over a series of armed robberies, aggravated burglaries and petrol drive-offs across Melbourne southeast. Kiara Parker reports.
3: The two 16-year-old boys and 18-year-old man were arrested following a series of 21 offences allegedly committed by a group of youths last week. Several teenagers allegedly stole two vehicles from outside a Glen Waverley gym, using them to rob mostly lone women, including four last Thursday night, where a 64-year-old woman was dragged by offenders and had her groceries stolen, and a woman was punched in the face and had her designer purse stolen outside Chadston Shopping Centre. They're also accused of chasing a convenience store worker at Black Rock with a machete before stealing cash. At this stage, no charges have been laid over the six robberies. The trio have been charged with offences including aggravated burglary and theft of motor vehicle. One of the 16-year-olds was on bail. He'll face a children's court at a later date. The other 16-year-old has been bailed. The 18-year-old will face court today. Kiara Parker, Melbourne.
2: Youth crime has emerged as the leading issue likely to decide votes at next month's state election. A freshwater strategy poll for the Herald Sun found 48% of voters nominated youth crime and bail laws ahead of housing affordability at 37%. Victorian doctors across the state's public system will walk off the job for 4 hours this afternoon amid an ongoing dispute over pay and conditions. Shadow Health Minister Georgie Crozier says doctors feel they've been left with no other choice.
4: They don't want a strike. They've had 59 meetings with the Department of Health and not one offer on the table. This government is stringing the doctors along. 59 meetings and not one offer on the table.
2: Passengers and crew have helped restrain a pilot who allegedly stabbed the captain of a commercial flight over the Middle East. The Fly Dubai craft was travelling from Dubai to Tel Aviv when it dropped 14,000 feet in 30 seconds after the incident in the cockpit. The service landed safely in Saudi Arabia with the pilot now under arrest. Almost a decade after the deadly Grenfell Tower fire in London, police are seeking charges against 54 people and 20 companies. 72 people died when a fire tore through the social housing tower in 2017. Crown prosecutors say they'll consider charges for manslaughter and health and safety offences. Donations to RSPCA Victoria will be matched dollar for dollar today as part of the annual Give to Get Them Home fundraiser. CEO Dr. Liz Walker says the generous sponsors matching donations are especially appreciated as the cost of providing care to animals continues to rise.
5: It costs around $78 a day to care for cats and dogs, and a lot more than that for horses.
2: In finance, the Dow Jones down 291 points, the Nasdaq up 205, and the Aussie dollar buying 69.4 US cents. In sport, Marcus Bontempelli has won a club record equaling 7th Charles Sutton medal at the Western Bulldogs Best and Fairest Awards night. The dog skipper finished ahead of Ed Richards and James O'Donnell. Bontempelli says it's an honour to lead his side every week.
6: I continue to love watching guys grow, find their feet at a level, explore what they can do, explore all their talents and what they're capable of, and you know, who knows how much longer I get that privilege to do that, but what I will say is it's an absolute honour.
2: North Melbourne star Harry Sheezel has picked up his third Sid Barker medal. At 21, he's the youngest to win the Kangaroos Best and Fairest three times. And that's the latest in news and sport.
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10: Good morning, I'm Pat Gordon. The Warrnambool Surf Life Saving Club has received an election commitment from the Victorian Liberal Party ahead of the November election. Member for South West Coast Roma Britnell has pledged $10 million to fund a new fit-for-purpose facility to replace the ageing and inadequate club rooms.
11: Great pleasure in announcing today that if a Liberal government is elected in November, we will be rebuilding this building, the iconic building that it needs to be to take us well into the future. A Liberal government is committing $10 million to rebuild the Warrnambool Surf Club.
10: Significant progress has been made during the first year of the Moyne Shire's Arts and Culture Strategy. Tom Rohde has the story.
12: A new implementation report, which was endorsed at Council's September meeting, shows 7 priority actions have been completed and another 15 are underway or ongoing. During the past financial year, Council supported 27 creative initiatives and facilitated 58 creative opportunities across the Shire. More than 540 engagements with creative community members were recorded, while over 180 connections were created between artists, organisations, businesses and venues. Mayor Jordan Lockett says the results demonstrate the importance of investing in the local creative sector.
10: Corangamite Shire residents are being invited to a free road safety session next week aimed at helping people remain safe and independent in the community. The session at Terang Civic Hall next Thursday will cover safe driving for older adults, mobility scooter and pedestrian safety and understanding changing road conditions.
9: Sport.
10: The 2026 CBL Southwest basketball season will commence this weekend with both the men's and women's competitions getting underway. The Warrnambool Seahawks and Mermaids will head to Colac first up on Saturday to face the Cookers. As for the Terang Tornadoes, they are at home on Sunday and will also face Colac. And that's local news.
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13: Your 4-day forecast for the Great South Coast. Today, a sheep grazier warning has been issued with a cloudy day ahead, a high chance of showers with light winds. For tomorrow, Friday, rain increasing atop a 17. Saturday, showers easing 16. And Sunday, partly cloudy 15 degrees. Today in Warrnambool, Port Ferry and Mortlake, top of 18. Terang today, 19.
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13: It's currently 15 degrees.
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13: Good morning, Sean and Monkey here on your Thursday morning. It's the 1st of October. Pinch Punch, Monkey, have you texted your mum and hello to you?
15: Morning, Shawnee. Pinch Punch to everyone listening. I did, actually, when I rolled out of bed this morning. It's a little unfair, though. She's in, I think she's in Malaysia.
13: Oh, yeah, so she'd be, four hours behind, maybe?
15: I don't know which way it goes in Malaysia. Sorry.
13: I'd say, but yeah, something a few behind.
15: Aren't they sort of just above us?
13: Oh, maybe not, yeah.
15: I reckon the time zone would be similar. But I never say the place she's in. Well, I just say the letters. I just say she's in KL. She's in KL.
13: So that's where she is?
15: Yeah, KL, you know.
13: Well, that's what everyone says, KL.
15: I know. But do they say it because they're like me and they can't quite say it properly?
13: Oh, Kuala Lumpur.
15: That one.
13: Go on, yeah. Have a go. Here we go.
15: Well, I don't know. I just saw his trip over it a bit. Kuala Lumpur.
13: Come on, here we go.
15: I've had a go. Kuala Lumpur.
13: Oh, wow.
15: KL.
13: Not many words you get stuck on. Did not know that.
15: Well, they're not words. It's a foreign city, Sean. But
13: anyway.
15: KL. So I'm sort of forgiving her, but yes. Which means if this is the 1st of October.
13: Correct. I know what you're going to say.
15: Today on the show, we've got to announce our Caller of the Month for September.
13: Absolutely. One lucky person off to Neil Diamond, the musical. It's called Beautiful Noise. That is happening today in the show.

0: The great man, Ivor Davies, Ice House, 13 past six. What a way to start your Thursday morning. This is Sean and Monkey.
1: You're a big fan, aren't you?
0: Can you tell?
1: More of Ivor than the band, I think. Like, if Ivor went out solo, you'd...
0: Yeah. I'd go and see him, yeah.
1: Mm. Yep. Very meticulous, isn't he?
0: Yeah, he likes a loud shirt.
1: No, but didn't you tell me he's meticulous with his sound
0: check?
1: Yeah,
0: he'll get there 3 hours before the gig and do a proper sound check, walk around through the venue and make sure it's perfect.
1: Walks around through the venue, make sure it's perfect and make sure Sean Cullen hasn't broken his AVO and is lurking near the stage. Hey, what about this Neighbours, right? I wasn't really into Neighbours, to be honest, but I'm aware of it, right?
0: I think a lot of people might have at least gone through a stage.
1: I'm aware of it, and hey, we loved it that much. We sent someone. We sent someone to the Neighbours sort of shindig there not long ago.
0: Yeah, Lassiter's. They were having a farewell party because I reckon it was getting demolished. Yeah, and we sent a couple of listeners there, yes.
1: Yeah, we sent them. They went to the day part. Because we found out after we'd sent them that there was a rave that night. And then you showed me a vision of Toadfish.
0: On the decks.
1: He was being the DJ, getting the party going.
0: Mm.
1: There was about four people there. It was good. but this is on the front page of the Herald Sun today. It grabbed my attention. And it's to do with Neighbours, but it's also to do with that other big thing these days, AI, Sean. You know, and AI, I mean, if you listen to people in the news in recent weeks... I think even Bill Gates said AI is going to kill everyone. Not everyone. He said it could kill a few. So it's a bit scary.
0: Mm.
1: But it's going to maybe impact Neighbours because apparently they're going to have a little version of Neighbours, like a few episodes, right, using AI to put Margot Robbie back in the show.
0: Oh.
1: So they're gonna have like a little series or something. I don't quite get it. But Stefan Dennis, who played Paul Robinson.
0: Yeah, I can picture him, yep.
1: He was the villain on the show.
0: Mm.
1: He ran Lassiter's.
0: Yep.
1: He's not happy. He's like, no, this is...
0: You know. Don't mess with it.
1: Yeah, well, don't mess with it, but don't...
0: Why bring her back?
1: Yeah. But yeah, I'm more of an open-minded person.
0: I don't like the sound of that.
1: Yeah, so you'd be like, Paul, fixed mindset. You got to open your mind, guys, right? So if you can bring Margot back, what else can you bring back?
0: Put Kylie back in.
1: Kylie back in.
0: Jace.
1: Bouncer.
0: Yeah.
1: Like, think of those of Madge. Did Madge die?
0: Oh, Madge, yeah. In real life.
1: Harold?
0: Yeah, Harold.
1: Bring Harold back.
0: Yeah. He's still alive.
1: Yep. Nell Mangle?
0: Who?
1: Mrs. Mangle. She was the original nosy neighbour on Neighbours.
0: Oh, yeah, Mrs. Mangle. That's right.
1: Bring them all back.
0: Yeah.
1: So, I don't mind it.
0: Geez, that is a little bit scary, though, with the AI. There's pros and cons. I'm finding with AI that, a lot of... older people are scrolling through their phones not knowing the difference between what's fake and what's real with AI.
1: Oh, okay.
0: I've noticed that. Dad?
1: Morning,
0: yeah, right. Morning, Dad, if you're listening. But anyway, there you go, Neighbours. Hey, when we come back in the morning rush, let's do the stumper.
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0: We're trying to stump you. Little brain teaser to get you going first thing on a Thursday morning at 19 past six with Sean and Monkey. Are you ready?
1: Yeah. Lay it on me. And lay it on everybody.
0: Mm.
1: Don't lay it on me. I know the answer. But
0: give us a call. 1-300-00-1242. I don't think we've announced it yet, Monkey, have we? If you get yourself on air, what happens?
1: Oh, we gave a hint yesterday.
0: Are we running with that?
1: Yeah. $500 cash. I haven't seen the return email, so...
0: Okay. Yeah.
1: So I think that'll be fine.
0: This is today's stumper. It takes the average person about 7 minutes to do this. What is this? And looking at it, you know what? I reckon I'm pretty much bang on for that. What about you, Monkey?
1: No, and I disagree. I dispute it. I dispute today's.
0: On averages, though.
1: I'm very, very well versed in this field.
0: Right, okay.
1: Very, very well versed and educated, and I thought it was longer, to be honest, but there you go.
0: It's something that you do in the evening for most. It takes the average
1: Not everyone.
0: It takes the average person about 7 minutes to do this. What is this? You reckon, you're more?
1: Well, not so much me more. I thought the average was longer.
0: Hmm.
1: Yeah.
0: Oh, right. So you're questioning
1: it. Oh, that's what I said. I dispute it. But it's okay. I'm just here to sort of, play along. It's still in the same realm. I thought it was around 15 minutes, but there you go.
0: Yeah, okay. I reckon I'm...
1: And let's just clear up. The $500 cash is not just for getting it right today. It's for the month of October to be our caller of the month.
0: Yeah, and a new prize. Mm. Yeah, $500 cash, just get yourself on air and you're in the running. Rightio, give us a call. 1-300-00-1242. It takes the average person 7 minutes to do this. What is this? Give us a call. We'll take your calls after this.

0: Alan and Monkey here at 25 past 6, doing the stumper at the moment, trying to stump you with this. If you're average, it takes you about 7 minutes to do this. What is this? Monkey disagrees. He thinks it's a bit longer.
1: I'm pretty sure I've read somewhere that it was longer than that, the average. But anyway, that's fine. I know your sources are very strong.
0: Sometimes questionable, but yeah, 1300 00 1242. Morning, Dino.
2: Morning, guys. Is it fall asleep?
0: If you're average, it takes you 7 minutes to fall asleep. That is the correct answer. Well done.
1: Dino, well done. Is this a first for you, Dino, a win?
2: No, I've had several.
1: Oh, come on, mate. Come on. How long does it take you to fall asleep?
2: 2.5 minutes.
1: Oh, you're real quick, see? Yeah. I always thought it was around 15 minutes, Sean. That's what I'd read somewhere.
0: Oh, okay. Well, yeah. For me, I'd believe that. 7 minutes. I reckon 7 to 10 minutes.
1: And then there's others who just can't get to sleep.
0: White noise helps. But I go to YouTube and punch in white noise.
1: You've said this before.
0: Oh, helps
2: the rain on the roof, tin roof, that helps too.
1: Yeah.
0: Jeez, how do you make it rain?
1: But you need a tin roof and you need...
2: You get Google to do that for you.
1: You can YouTube like Sean's... When you say white noise, do you mean like shh?
0: Yeah, it just goes like that.
1: And that helps you go to sleep.
0: Oh, absolutely. Black screen, white noise. Just, YouTube that and you're laughing.
1: Okay, Dino, you're our first cab off the rank. You could be our quarter of the month for October. What would you do with 500?
2: Pay regos and bills.
1: Yeah. Isn't it boring? I reckon we should put a bit, like I've said this before.
0: Oh, here he goes.
1: If you win money on our show, you're not allowed to use it for bills and groceries and stuff. Share yourself Dino.
2: Could I get that in writing so you can fight with the
0: missus
2: about it?
0: All right. We'll do that for you. 6:30 news coming up.
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9: 22 degrees in Melbourne. Rain today, 22 is our forecast high. It's 6:30. Good morning, I'm Madeline Burke. A flight from Dubai to Israel has made an emergency landing after a fight reportedly broke out between the co-pilots. The Fly Dubai plane signalled an emergency code 2 hours into the flight before landing in Saudi Arabia. All crew and passengers are safe. This passenger's mother says everyone was terrified.
10: The plane is start to lose control. So all the people, they scream, they think they are going. After a few minutes, two other pilots, they took the control. And she said it's crazy, crazy time.
9: Three teenagers have been charged following an investigation into a crime spree in Melbourne's southeast. Lone women were targeted by a group of youths last week. Police allege stolen cars were used in a series of robberies, including the alleged theft of a handbag from a woman in Beaumaris and a separate incident in Clayton where a woman was allegedly shoved to the ground. Two 16-year-olds and an 18-year-old were arrested yesterday. They've since been charged with offences including aggravated burglary. However, police say none of those charges relate to the six alleged robberies and investigations into those incidents are continuing. Fraudsters pretending to be doctors are using artificial intelligence to fleece victims out of thousands of dollars. Police say the scam is targeting the Mandarin-speaking community across Victoria, urging them to purchase gift cards. One victim lost $50,000, another $40,000. Finally, some cost of living relief for Victorians, with households being offered free daily electricity. Stephanie Wacklerwick reports.
11: Households will be able to run their dishwashers, washing machines and air conditioners for free between 11 a.m. and 2 p.m. every day. The Victorian Midday Power Saver was announced by the state government back in March, providing cost of living relief to about 2.6 million homes with a smart meter. Residents are estimated to save between $149 and $1,100 on their annual energy bills, but it will be up to households to sign up. From today, the Carroll government is also expanding the Victorian Energy Upgrades Program, giving households discounts on ceiling insulation and saving more than $400 a year on their energy bills. Stephanie Wacklerwick, State Parliament, Melbourne.
9: The federal government says more than 100,000 first home buyers used its first percent deposit scheme over the past year. Labor puts the figure down to a decision to remove income caps, boost places and increase price limits. But the opposition argues falling property prices mean many participants now owe more than their home is worth. In finance, the Dow Jones is down 443 points, the Nasdaq up 63 and the Aussie dollar buying 69.4 US cents. In sport, North Melbourne star Harry Sheezel has claimed an historic third Sid Barker medal at the Kangaroos Best and Fairest. The 21-year-old is the youngest player to win the club's top honour honour three times. Sheasel says he's confident in the team's future, with young guns Paul Curtis and Finn O'Sullivan among those finishing in the top 10 in voting.
12: I think that's why you saw us win more games, and that's probably why we're going to win more games next year, hopefully. And yeah, we're very lucky to have so much young talent at our club, and now it's just about making sure we all work together well, and yeah, can see the success that we're probably have the potential to.
9: Marcus Bontempelli has tied Scott West for the most Charles Sutton medals, winning for the seventh time at the Western Bulldogs Awards night. And the third cricket one-dayer in South Africa has ended prematurely due to rain. Australia winning by 45 runs on DLS. South Africa taking the series 2-1. That's the latest news in sport.
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15: Good morning, I'm Pat Gordon. The Liberals have pledged $10 million to fund a new fit-for-purpose Warrnambool Surf Lifesaving Club if elected at the November state election. Member for South West Coast, Roma Britnell, made the commitment at the club yesterday and said she's confident the funding will deliver a facility Warrnambool can be proud of.
16: I've travelled significantly over the last little while, looking at different clubs to make sure that I understand what this club needs. I've done my due diligence. I have travelled into different parts of Victoria, into other states, collected the information. I've looked at actually 27 different clubs and what they've been able to achieve. And I am very confident for the $10 million that we have committed here that we will be able to build a bigger and better iconic club that will service us for many, many years to come.
15: Great South Coast residents are being encouraged to embrace the Black Dog Institute's One Step Forward campaign this October. Campaign manager Tamara Aitken says the month-long initiative invites locals to register and then walk, run or move to raise funds and awareness.
17: One Foot Forward is a walk for mental health. It's a virtual challenge and fundraiser that runs all throughout October for Mental Health Month. People can choose to walk, run, or move in their own way for it. At its core, it's really a show of support for the 1 in 5 Australians who experience a mental illness every year.
15: The 2026 Victorian Landcare Grant recipients have been announced. Emma Clark has the story.
18: Community projects across the Glenelg-Hopkins CMA region have received a funding boost with more than $300,000 shared across the catchment. 24 groups secured grants of up to $20,000 following strong demand for funding for on-ground works, education, engagement and development projects. A further 17 groups will receive $500 grants to help meet administration costs, including insurance and incorporation. Emma Clark, Ace Radio.
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21: Your four-day forecast for the Great South Coast. Today, a sheep grazier warning has been issued with a cloudy day ahead. A high chance of showers with light winds. For tomorrow, Friday, rain increasing, a top of 17. Saturday, showers easing, 16. And Sunday, partly cloudy, 15 degrees. Today in Warrnambool, Port Ferry and Mortlake, top of 18. Terang today, 19.
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21: It's currently 15 degrees.
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23: Sean, I don't know the last time you went out the highway, out Gateway Plaza way, because, you know, you live in Port Ferry, so you probably don't venture out that way.
21: Tuesday?
23: A lot. Oh, you did.
1: Yeah.
23: You might have noticed. So Davey Auto Group are coming, or Davey Motor Group are coming to Warrnambool. So a shout out to Andrew McGay and the team. Front page of today's paper. So they're up, set up next to Warrnambool Mazda. And I've seen the signs and all that go up. And I was curious, like, Davey Motor Group, what are they, you know, what cars do they sell? But they actually got a bit of everything.
1: Oh, you know what? I saw a headline for this a while back. Yeah, they're a little bit different. They got...
23: Yeah. Well, in their own words, they sell weird, interesting and luxury cars. How's this? This is going to be for sale. I think they officially opened this weekend. They're selling a former Japanese fire truck.
1: Well, there you go.
23: Now, Andrew's in the picture next to it. It's he's almost taller than the... It's like a little mini mini red fire truck.
1: Gee whiz.
23: So, isn't that interesting?
1: Yeah.
23: Not my cup of tea, sort of curious, weird or different cars, but I'm sure people will be very...
1: Yeah, I think I read a while back. That's what they do. They've done it elsewhere as well, I think.
23: Well, I think they're set up in a few places, right? Yeah. So, anyway, good luck to the team at Davey Motor Group.
1: Yeah, right here. There you go. Having a crack. This is Michael Jackson. It's 21-7 on the Morning Rush. Up next, you can get involved. Song list time. We'll explain how it works.

0: There's Jacko, 18 to 7. Hello, it's Sean and Monkey. Time to do this.
1: Song, song, blue, everybody knows one.
0: Just quickly before I explain how the song list works, why do you... You don't like it when I say Jacko.
2: I don't like how you make some of our greatest artists that has ever been feel like they played on the half-back flank at your local footy club.
0: That's Jacko.
2: Paul McCartney plays. Here's Macca. Right? Michael Jackson. But Jacko.
0: People call him Jacko.
2: Oh, some. You.
0: Lots.
2: Anyway.
0: Song list time.
2: Who else can you?
0: Get involved here.
2: Destroy.
0: Text through your songs. We have a different theme each day. Might be a story, might be a theme. Text through your songs. We make a song list. We'll try and give you a shout out. We might play your song.
2: Okay. Songs or bands, anything to do with being a genius or intelligent or smart. Right. I've thrown a few things there because, you know, if you really narrow it down, it might be hard. Things to do with being a genius, smart or intelligent, because I've walked past this here at the radio station down in Tymore Street every morning. In fact, I took a picture and sent it to you and said, do you know what's going on here? And you immediately knew what was going on. We have some very clever people here at 3YB. I would say this is Johnny Welsh's work, our tech, maybe.
0: I've got no idea what you're talking about.
2: You will once I get there. So I walked out to put something in the bin as I went to the car. Okay. and I thought, what's going on here? And there was two, I'm going to guess, 1.25 litre.
0: No, they're 1.5s.
2: Here he goes. 1.5 litres, right, empty soft drink bottles, filled with water, lids back on, and then cable tied to the handles of the lid of the bin. Because I noticed, right, because when I had to lift it up, oh, it's quite heavy.
0: Oh, really heavy.
2: And then I looked at it and went, what's going on here? And then it dawned on me. It dawned on me what someone had done here, using their genius, being intelligent, being smart, because this happens to me at home, up in, you know, the north part of Warrnambool. The crows.
0: Oh, they are smart.
2: The crows have been coming to people's bins and using their beaks, I assume, to lift the bin.
0: Yeah, they're very smart.
2: And heaven forbid if you leave the bin slightly ajar because you've overloaded it. That's a schoolboy error, folks.
0: The crows are very, very smart. At the Port Ferry Golf Club, they get a warning now as visitors go up to the 10th tee to zip up your golf bags, because the crows will open up the zipper in your golf bag. They'll steal your food.
2: Well, I'm not talking about the crow's intelligence, but you're right. I'm talking about the person here, I assume, at the radio station. She said, you know what? I'll fix this.
0: Yeah, Welshy, well done.
2: Well, I'm assuming it's Welshy. Maybe we're giving him credit.
0: Oh, it could have been Barksy. Yeah.
2: But 1.5 litre,
0: two of them,
2: soft drink bottles, one on each handle. I thought, now that is smart.
0: Mm.
2: That is intelligent.
0: No,
2: that
0: no
2: is
0: birds
2: genius.
0: Getting in there. Yeah, well done.
2: So I want songs about it.
0: Yeah. No birds are getting in there.
2: I wouldn't have thought.
0: No, unless they're big bodybuilder birds. But yeah, none of them are getting in there. Well done. Well done, Welshy, if it's you. Righto, text
2: big,
0: through.
2: Big bodybuilder birds.
0: Text through your songs to do with that. The number is 0437 882 000.
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0: Sean and Monkey here. It's 11 to 7 song list time. We have a different theme or story each day. You text through your songs. We make this lovely list and then we play a song. Might even be your song at the end. And today, Monkey, it's to do with, well, someone who's very smart here at the radio station that's, what would you say, they've invented a... some sort of a contraption, maybe?
2: A little bit, yeah. Songs about being smart, intelligent, or showing genius because, yeah, someone here at the radio station is tied with cable ties to 1.5-litre soft drink bottles. I'd say it's water now. To the handles of the wheelie bin out the front.
0: Yep.
2: And it's preventing crows or birds accessing the bins, which we all know they do. So, yeah, how good is that? That is, in fact, we should take a picture and put it up on the Morning Rush Facebook page.
0: Yeah.
2: I'm going to arrange that this morning because you need to see it.
0: Yeah, it's well done. I wonder if when that bin gets tipped up into the truck, whether the weight on the lid affects the long-term, you know, strength of the...
2: You would worry about that.
0: Yeah.
2: You worry about the, you know, the maintenance now. No, I think it'd be fine tipping it in the truck. So songs about being genius or smart. Here we go. Alfie, great song from The Who.
0: Pinball Wizard.
2: Yeah, old Tommy, the Pinball Wizard from the musical Tommy. Very, very good. All right, Porky, he's gone a different way here. A song from Mac Davis.
17: Oh, Lord, it's hard to be humble.
2: Lord, it's hard to be humble. So we're feeling it's one of our techs who's done this job. So they're humble maybe.
0: Yeah, they're not getting around bragging about it.
2: No, but we applaud you, whoever it was.
0: Well done.
2: Kathy's focused on the birds that maybe... get into the bins with the Beatles.
18: Blackbird singing in the dead of night.
2: Not a blackbird per se, but a black-coloured bird.
0: Yeah.
2: Crows.
0: Yep, yep.
2: That's a beautiful song. Is that all you get from that?
0: You only get 3 seconds
18: blackbird
0: of that, yeah.
18: Singing in the dead of night.
2: Oh, my God, that's a beautiful song. You know, when you were there, when we saw, we weren't together, but we're at the same concert, Paul McCartney.
0: Correct.
2: At Marvel Stadium.
0: Oh, he performed that.
2: When that came on, he was just playing it on the piano, I'm pretty sure, and he went... up into the air. Remember? He got elevated up on the stage. Beautiful song.
0: Good memory by you. Well done.
2: Thanks. Ricardo. Gee whiz. He sort of, well, I wouldn't say he's lowered his colours. He's got involved, but he wanted to hear the wonderful Wizard of Oz.
0: Oh, yeah.
2: We don't really have it anywhere, Ricardo. Yeah. You know, sorry, but, you know, we're off to see the wizard, saying that our guys here are wizards.
0: Yeah, whoever did that, you're a wizard.
2: But Brendo wins today. Great song here from Aussie band Jet. I thought this one might come in, Sean.
0: I don't think I know this monkey.
2: Oh, you'll know it maybe once it gets going. I mean, a lot of these songs sound similar, but when you say the term genius, well, it's in the title. She's a genius, Jet.
0: Well done. That's our song list song for today. It's 7 to 7.

0: That's Chet. It's called She's a Genius. That was our song list song for today. And you know what, Monkey? I didn't mind that.
1: Yeah, it's good, isn't it?
0: Hmm.
1: Oh, you need a bit of Jet in your life. They don't sort of do much anymore.
0: Yeah, early 2000s they came about. I remember I saw them at the Meredith Music Festival. Gee whiz, 20 years ago.
1: Yeah, right. Nick Chester? Is that his name? Yeah. The lead singer?
0: Chester or Chester, yeah. Something like that.
1: Hey, Wannable Races today. An 8-event program.
0: Oh, right.
1: How's this? I always find this interesting. Race 4 is the Matthew Williams Racing Maiden Plate. So Matty Williams, one of our local trainers. And I've just had a look. He hasn't got a runner. That's a shame. Be cool to win your own race.
0: I didn't know trainers could have a race.
1: Well, they would be sponsoring from a marketing point of view of, hey, come race with us sort of thing.
0: Yeah, rightio.
1: Anyway, I've been in touch with Greg Ives-Kelson, of course, sales manager here at 3IBFM now, but just as importantly, hosts the racing show.
0: Saturday mornings, yes.
1: And I've leaned on him.
0: Righto.
1: I said, Ives, Sean and I want a couple of tips for our listeners. So you're going to have to keep listening.
0: Ooh.
1: Around 20 past 7, we'll get Ives's mail.
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11: 22 degrees in Melbourne. Rain today. 22 is the forecast high. It's 7 o'clock. Good morning. I'm Madeline Burke. Youth crime and bail laws appear to be the single biggest issue driving votes at next month's state election. Kiara Parker reports.
12: The latest freshwater strategy poll in the Herald Sun has revealed 48% of Victorians surveyed nominated youth crime and bail laws as an issue likely to influence their vote in November. While cost of living remains the highest-ranked voter concerns, crime has emerged as the most likely to influence votes, ahead of housing affordability at 37%, energy and power bills 32%, and state debt and government spending 30%. Corruption and cost blowouts on the big build also rated as a significant concern, with 23% of voters saying it would influence their vote. Almost two-thirds of Victorians say the state is heading in the wrong direction under the Carroll government.

0: Incident. Kiara Parker, Melbourne.
1: Three teenagers have been charged over a series of armed robberies, aggravated burglaries and petrol drive-offs across Melbourne southeast last week. Two stolen vehicles were allegedly used to rob mostly lone women. The youths are also accused of chasing a convenience store worker in Blackrock with a machete before stealing cash. At this stage, no charges have been laid over the six robberies. One of the 16-year-olds was on bail. He'll face a children's court at a later date. Black market tobacco shops are finding ways around the state government's crackdown to shut down dodgy operators. The Age reports crime syndicates in some areas have resorted to selling illicit cigarettes only outside of business hours when the inspectors are rostered off. Tobacco Licensing Victoria has issued closure orders to 48 stores in the past fortnight. The Israeli Prime Minister has greeted passengers caught up in a mid-air crisis when one of the two pilots stabbed the other in an apparent attempt to crash the plane. One pilot stabbed another on board the flight from Dubai to Tel Aviv before passengers and crew managed to detain the attacker. This man says he was on board and it's unclear exactly how the confrontation unfolded.
2: It's unclear how the cockpit door was opened, whether someone from the crew opened it so help could come, or if it was forced open. It is unclear. What is clear is that there were two pilots in the front. One stabbed the other.
1: That translation courtesy of the BBC. The plane landed safely in Saudi Arabia. And the British Prime Minister says there are strong indications Iran did play a role in an incident near a Royal Air Force base in England on Sunday. Tehran has strongly denied any involvement. In finance, the Dow Jones is down 443 points this morning, the Nasdaq up 63, and the Aussie dollar buying 69.4 US cents. In sport, Marcus Bontempelli has added another accolade to his glittering career, winning a seventh Charles Sutton medal at the Western Bulldogs Best and Fairest. Bontempelli is level with Scott West for the most Best and Fairest wins at the club. The 30-year-old says he wants to continue playing at a high level while also helping his team find success.
3: I'm obviously not getting any younger and father time's actually real now for me, but I think trying to replicate the things that I've been able to do in the past but also shape the guys that are going to take us forward. For me, it's always been about, you know, lead first through my football so that I can continue to ask others to do the same.
1: North Melbourne star Harry Sheezel has become the youngest person to win the Sid Barker medal three times, and injured Penrith star Nathan Cleary has picked up his maiden NRL Dally M medal. That's the latest news and sport.
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7: Good morning, I'm Pat Gordon. An elected Liberal government at November's state election will provide $10 million in funding to redevelop the Warrnambool Surf Lifesaving Club. Member for Southwest Coast, Roma Britnell, made the pledge at the club yesterday.
8: I'm hoping this time we have the honour of forming government and we can start working hard together about making this dream a reality. And one of the pleasures I've had with working with this club and why I'm so committed to this project is I can see a group of people who really get Warrnambool, who want to get facility that really delivers what this club needs and what the community needs.
7: Club President John McNeil welcomed the commitment.
9: I'm just so proud and hopefully this is the start of an exciting journey for the Warrnambool Surf Lifesaving Club.
7: Family-owned Warrnambool building company Argent Constructions recently netted a trio of honours at the region's HIA Awards, including the Western Victoria Home of the Year. The award-winning home was constructed at Logan's Beach Coastal Village, judges praising the significant care, dedication and attention to detail shown on the project. The Moonshire Council says significant progress has been made in the first year of delivering its arts and culture strategy. Tom Rody reports.
10: The first annual implementation report was endorsed at Council's September meeting and shows 7 priority actions have been completed, with another 15 underway or ongoing. Key achievements included launching public art program Big Art Small Towns, the commencement of creative residencies in Mortlake, Killarney and MacArthur, and paid creative opportunities for 64 young people through the likes of Future Folk and Band Camp. Tom Rody, Ace Radio.
7: Sport. The 2026 CBL basketball season will commence this weekend. The Warrnambool Seahawks and Mermaids will head to Colac first up on Saturday, while for the Cookers, they'll have to back up on Sunday when they travel to face the Terang Tornadoes. And that's local news.
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14: Your 4-day forecast for the Great South Coast. Today, a sheep grazier warning has been issued with a cloudy day ahead. A high chance of showers with light winds. For tomorrow, Friday, rain increasing atop a 17. Saturday, showers easing 16. And Sunday, partly cloudy 15 degrees. Today in Warrnambool, Port Ferry and Mortlake, a top of 18. Terang today, 19.
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14: Good morning, it's Sean and Monkey, 7:08 on your Thursday morning. Geez, the weeks are absolutely flying, so are the months. It's the 1st of October. Pinch Punch, Monkey.
16: Yeah, unbelievable, isn't it?
14: Anything significant about today being the 1st of October?
16: I always have a look. But, you know, sometimes I get confused how they celebrated in Australia. But if I see the word international or world...
14: Yeah.
16: I'm assuming they are. So it's International Coffee Day.
14: Oh, yeah.
16: We've already ticked that box, haven't we?
14: Yeah, I've had one so far.
16: World Vegetarian Day.
14: Oh, yeah.
16: It's one diet I have adopted. You know, I've adopted so many over the years, tried all sorts of things. Yeah. My sister's a vegetarian. Neve, who used to be on the show, she's a vegetarian.
14: Yeah.
16: Have you ever tried just being...
14: No, I have not tried that. I love my meat.
16: I tell you what happens, and, everyone's probably having breakfast. When you go vegetarian, yeah.
14: What happens?
16: A lot of fibre.
14: A lot of what? A
16: lot of fibre.
14: A lot of fibre.
16: A lot of fibre.
14: Yeah.
16: Things start moving. Yeah.
14: Oh, right. Okay.
16: And finally, International Poetry Day. You don't strike me as a fan of poetry.
14: No, I'm not a poet. You wouldn't know it.
16: Oh, there you go.
14: No.
16: What about limericks?
14: Nah.
16: You know, the 5 lines, like...
14: Yeah.
16: You know, there was a young man from Nantucket. You haven't heard that one?
14: Oh, I think I've heard that one. Yeah.
16: Limericks are good.
14: Well, there we go.
16: So, yeah, coffee, vegetarians, poets, good morning.
14: And Mossy at 7:10. Good morning.

0: That's Mossy, Ian Moss, Tucker's daughter, 14 past 7. Sean and Monkey here on your Thursday morning.
1: Father's Day, a couple of Sundays ago, might have been about 3 Sundays ago now, when I come to think of it, Sean. I'm not sure. I think we spoke about, you know, did we score any goodies from the kids on Father's Day?
0: I got a dressing gown.
1: That's right. You got the dressing gown.
0: Mm.
1: You look good in the dressing gown. You sent me a picture of it.
0: I like it.
1: You still wearing it? Or is it?
0: Haven't for a couple of weeks actually.
1: Oh really?
0: Just because it's not there in my, yeah, I need to get it in front of me, front and square.
1: Need to make it part of your routine.
0: Mm, yeah.
1: Wander around in the morning.
0: Yeah. Oh, not in the morning. Jeez, I haven't got time to do that.
1: No, but like on a weekend.
0: Oh, on the weekend, yeah.
1: Just stroll around.
0: Yeah, my little boy's got one too. He's got a matching one. It's so cute.
1: You almost want to get a paper delivered on a Saturday morning, just so you can walk out in your dressing gown again.
0: I'll just go out and
1: throw it in yourself.
0: Just go out and check the letterbox, even though you know there's nothing in it. Just
1: my Father's Day present from my son Harry, who, you know, he's a deep thinker, Harry, smart kid and lovely guy, and he always sort of leans into something a little bit different. A couple of years ago, he got me a subscription to, it's called Masterclass. You might have seen them on social media. It's like, you know, different people do videos and sort of podcasts on specialty things and, you know, very interesting stuff. So that was one. And anyway, he kept saying just after Father's Day, have you checked your emails? I said, yes, I'm not saying anything sort of indifferent there. Mm-hmm. And then I think I went to spam and we found it. He bought me a subscription to a magazine.
0: Okay.
1: Now, I wonder if you can guess which magazine it might be.
0: A subscription to a magazine, an actual physical magazine.
1: An actual physical magazine is going to arrive in my postbox, which is sort of exciting. I've had a quick look, right? This probably won't help, but I've had a quick look at the top five. I asked the top five paid subscription magazines in Australia, but I think these are just the most popular magazines.
0: Right.
1: Number one. Better Homes and Gardens.
0: Oh, okay.
1: Better Homes and Gardens. Number two, Woman's Day.
0: Oh, yeah.
1: I'm not interested in either of them. Number three, The Australian Women's Weekly.
0: Oh, geez, yep.
1: I'll go to number five because number four is the magazine that Harry has subscribed me to. Oh. Number five is New Idea.
0: Oh.
1: It's still going strong. I didn't know these were still going strong.
0: Yeah.
1: Does Her magazine still go?
0: Oh, I'm not too sure. These are all the magazines I picture it, yeah, at the hairdresser I used to go with Mum as a kid. You know, they're just sitting there and you're like, look at that.
1: What about the little one, the little thick one, Reader's Digest?
0: Oh, yes.
1: Wasn't that a little humdinger? Matt, what about when you're a kid? You might not grew up with this. I certainly did. People my age, if you're 50, you'd remember this. Mad Magazine.
0: No, I don't remember
1: Mad. Have you ever heard of Mad Magazine?
0: No.
1: So Spy versus Spy means nothing to you?
0: No.
1: Alfred E. Newman means nothing.
0: No, sorry.
1: Wow.
0: Can we get back to number four?
1: Yeah.
0: Okay. Please?
1: Here we go, because I'm going to ask in a sec. I want to know, are you a regular magazine reader? What is your go-to magazine?
0: If physical not, magazines.
1: Yeah, you might buy it or you might subscribe, but without any further ado, drum roll please.
0: Mm-hmm.
1: I'm going to be very highbrow now, Shawnee boy. I'm going to be reading the National Geographic.
0: Oh, rightio.
1: The National Geographic. Yep. Probably some animals in there.
0: Yeah.
1: You know National Geographic?
0: Yeah.
1: I'm picturing it. Isn't it
0: like, a TV station as well?
1: Yes. Isn't it like a yellow sort of magazine?
0: Yeah, I'm picturing the...
1: I'm thinking it's Time. It's like the Time magazine, but for flora and fauna.
0: What made Harry think of that? And what a great idea.
1: Well, I haven't got the first edition, so I'm not sure if I'm a big fan. But, well, I just love nature and all that sort of stuff. So there you go. I'd love to know, though, are you into magazines? Do you get one religiously? Maybe it's one of the ones we've mentioned. Maybe you subscribe. What magazine do you regularly get?
0: Yeah, we're keen to know. Send us a text. The number 0437 882 000.
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0: Now, Monkey, earlier before 7 o'clock, you said that our very own Greg Eyes Kelson had a couple of tips for us today at the Warrnambool Races.
1: Yeah, Warrnambool Races today, 8 races. So good luck to Luke Cairn and the team. I just said, he's the host of the racing show on a Saturday morning. Has he got something for our listeners? So here we go.
0: Gamble responsibly.
1: Yep.
0: Win some, you lose more.
1: Yep. We'll just have a real go. Best bet, according to Eyes, today at Warrnambool, race 4, number 3. Mm-hmm. And best value, race 8, number 8. So that's race 4, number 3 and race 8, number 8.
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0: Peter Ford, good morning to you.
12: Good morning to you both.
0: The AFL Grand Final done and dusted, which means this weekend the NRL Grand Final is happening and everyone has been talking about, the entertainment, especially because the Newcastle Knights are in the Grand Final the first time in 25 years or whatever it is. And everyone's been thinking, geez, will the band Silverchair from Newcastle get back together? It's not happening, is it?
12: No, it's not happening. They put out a statement last night. It never was happening. That was just a stupid story. The NRL are making up these stories just to kind of cover themselves because they've messed the whole entertainment up. But, yeah, Silverchair, of course, have not played together for 16 years. None of them, they don't speak to each other. So it was all as if they're going to suddenly get back together and play in 3 or 4 days' time. It was just too stupid for words. But so that's not happening, but I think they are going to do this thing with Jai Arrow, the star player who's got motor neurone disease, where he's going to go around in a open-top car, and a number of singers, including Kate Sobrano and Jimmy Barnes, are going to sing You'll Never Walk Alone. So it sounds, I don't know. I've got very mixed feelings about it. It sounds like they're exploiting Jai a bit. I mean, they've given him loads of lovely send-offs and tributes and, it's a sad story. Everybody wishes him well, but I don't see that that is really entertainment for the grand final.
1: Yeah, it's an interesting point because he's had his sort of, you know, moments with the Rabbitohs and celebrated most beautifully, you know, playing his 99th and 100. And, yeah, I sort of feel a little bit the same. I mean, I'll be celebrating him, fantastic. But, yeah, maybe they are sort of leaning on him from that point of view. What they should have done, the Knights, now I'm not sure if you're aware of this story, Pete, but back in 1997, a guy of the same name and arguably one of the best NRL players ever, Joey Johns, Andrew Johns, when the Knights won the premiership, they're on the booze for a few days, he went and kidnapped, in a friendly manner, kidnapped Daniel Johns.
0: Oh, that's right.
1: Who was only 18 at the time, from his house, because silver chair were like huge, and took him on their celebrations.
12: Yeah. Well, Daniel Johns has changed a bit since then. He's a bit more peculiar, but that was a good fun thing to do.
0: And Pete, just changing gears quickly, have you got an update? I think you're involved in this with the Jackie O case.
12: Oh yes, I'm subpoenaed in that case, and that starts 2 weeks from next Monday. Wanting, I have to hand over phones and emails and everything like that. So had legal advice yesterday, which is always interesting. You know, I've got good news, bad news. We're looking at probably 3 weeks in jail. And I said, okay, great. Well, you know, what's the good news? And I said, that is the good news. The bad news is it's not going to be low security prison. So I thought, oh, great. You know, I'm really feeling confident about this.
1: Are you serious? You're taking the mickey.
12: No, I'm serious. So, you know, we have to, they're still working on it, but fingers crossed. We might be able to work out something.
1: Oh, God, okay.
0: Oh, there you go.
1: Well, I was going to say, if you do go on the clink and you've got the one call per day, make sure it's to the morning rush.
12: Oh, well, that's a perfect. I know. I'll need to keep earning money, so God. I will absolutely do that.
0: And handing over your phones, are you allowed to clear your history or can they dive in further? How does that all work?
12: No, well, you don't think any of that works anymore. They've got ways around all of that now. So,
0: okay.
12: Yeah, looking pretty sad.
0: All right, well, Peter Ford, we'll talk to you tomorrow.
12: Thank you.
0: Now, Monkey, earlier on you were saying that you have a bit of a belated Father's Day present from your son, a subscription to a magazine, and you threw it out there.
1: Not just any magazine, Sean.
0: The National Geographic.
1: Thank you very much.
0: Mm. And we threw it out there to others to see if anyone else,
1: threw it out to elephants.
0: Does anyone else have any subscriptions to magazines? Now, this is proper physical magazines that you read with your hands.
1: Yeah. Well, I was keen also just to see, because is magazine culture still a thing? You know, like the Woman's Day and Women's Weekly and New Idea. They're
0: Who?
1: All the Who magazine, all those. So we've had a few texts here. Terry, morning, guys. It's Terry. Thank you, Terry. I subscribed. So he may used to have subscribed to the Outback magazine.
0: Outback?
1: Yeah, the Outback magazine.
0: I don't remember that one.
1: Ali, we subscribed to the National Geographic for years. Great magazine. Oh, good, Ali. Looking forward to that. Jim, I have my dad's National Geographic magazines from the late 40s to the 50s.
0: Oh, what?
1: They've been going a while, mate.
0: I did not know that.
1: Don't worry about that. What else? Oh, Anthony's text in. I get the Weekly Times. That's not a magazine.
0: No, but that's a great, it's a
1: he
0: good
1: goes,
0: read.
1: And this is interesting. I start the back and then finish the front. Because isn't it like a...
0: What?
1: Yeah, at the back, it's like a different sort of thing in the Weekly Times. Is that where all the sport is? I don't know.
0: I didn't know that.
1: Anyway, looking forward to my first instalment. Hasn't arrived yet.
0: 7:30, news updates are next.
13: 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G'day, it's Len Johns, and coming up this week on Sunday Country, we'll double up with a couple of Aussie birthdayers, Sarah Storer and Catherine Britt. Tell me who's the lucky girl. Alan Jackson's Little Biddy, Reba doing the Beatles, and also a double shot from Aussie Doug Ashdown. 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
22: 21 degrees in Melbourne, rain today 22, the forecast high at 7:30. Good morning, I'm Madeline Burke. Youth crime has emerged as the leading issue likely to decide votes at next month's state election. A freshwater strategy poll for the Herald Sun found 48% of voters nominated youth crime and bail laws ahead of housing affordability at 37%. Premier Ben Carroll and opposition leader Jess Wilson have both put crime and policing at the centre of their election platforms. Victorian doctors across the state's public system will walk off the job for 4 hours this afternoon amid an ongoing dispute over pay and conditions. Unions say doctors are dealing with increasingly stressful conditions. Shadow Health Minister Georgie Crozier says doctors feel they've been left with no other choice.
23: They don't want a strike. They've had 59 meetings with the Department of Health and not one offer on the table. This government is stringing the doctors along. 59 meetings and not one offer on the table.
22: Australians will no longer pay surcharges on card transactions from today, but personal finance specialist at Finder, Taylor Blackburn, has told 3AW Breakfast everyday services could soon cost more as a result.
24: You might get a little bit less on your rewards when you get a credit card, and we might see merchants put up prices a little bit to absorb the hit. Good news is you won't get hit with a sneaky charge, and this will just clear it up. You know what you're paying. The price you see is the price you pay.
22: A commercial flight has made an emergency landing in Saudi Arabia after a pilot reportedly stabbed his colleague in an attempt to crash the plane. Passengers and off-duty crew broke into the cockpit to stop the attack after the Fly Dubai jet as it plunged thousands of feet over the Middle East. Saudi authorities arrested the pilot after landing. The British Prime Minister says there are strong indications Iran did play a role in an incident near a Royal Air Force base in England. Five men were arrested near RAF Fairford on Sunday on suspicion of terror and explosives offences. Prime Minister Andy Burnham telling the BBC Iran is a likely culprit.
25: There are strong indications that Iran played a part in what happened over the weekend at RAF Fairford. But of course, it remains an ongoing complex and serious police investigation.
22: Tehran has strongly denied any involvement. Victorians are being urged to prepare for potentially deadly thunderstorm asthma as health experts warn of an intense hay fever season. A warm and wet winter has led to increased grass growth and an early start to the pollen season. In finance, the Dow Jones down 443 points, the Nasdaq up 63 and the Aussie dollar buying 69.4 US cents. In sport, North Melbourne star Harry Sheezel Council has paid tribute to former coach Alistair Clarkson after claiming the Kangaroos' best and fairest for a third time. The 21-year-old is the youngest to win a trio of Sid Barker medals. Sheasel says Clarkson, who was sacked by North Melbourne last month, has been influential throughout his career.
2: Obviously to Clarko, who came to the club when I came to the club 4 years ago, and has been massive for my development. I'm so grateful for him and what he's done for me. Yeah, I think I wouldn't be where I am without him.
22: Marcus Bontempelli has won the Western Bulldogs' best and fairest for a record equaling seventh time, tying Scott West, the dog skipper winning the top honour ahead of Ed Richards and James O'Donnell. And Australia has avoided a clean sweep against South Africa, winning a rain-affected third cricket one dayer by 45 runs. South Africa has taken the series 2-1. And that's the latest in news and sport.
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6: Good morning, I'm Pat Gordon. The Liberals have pledged $10 million to fund a new, fit-for-purpose Warrnambool Surf Lifesaving Club if elected at the November state election. Member for Southwest Coast, Roma Britnell, made the commitment at the club yesterday and said she's confident the funding will deliver a facility Warrnambool can be proud of.
7: I've travelled significantly over the last little while, looking at different clubs to make sure that I understand what this club needs. I've done my due diligence. I have travelled into different parts of Victoria, into other states, collected the information. I've looked at actually 27 different clubs and what they've been able to achieve, and I am very confident for the $10 million that we have committed here that we will be able to build a bigger and better iconic club that will service us for many, many years to come.
6: Corangamont Shire residents are being invited to a free road safety session next week aimed at helping people remain safe and independent in the community. The session at Tarang Civic Hall next Thursday will cover safe driving for older adults, mobility scooter and pedestrian safety, and understanding changing road conditions. Great South Coast residents are being encouraged to embrace the Black Dog Institute's One Step Forward campaign this October. Campaign manager Tamara Aitken says the month-long initiative invites locals to register and then walk, run or move to raise funds and awareness.
26: One Foot Forward is a walk for mental health. It's a virtual challenge and fundraiser that runs all throughout October for Mental Health Month. People can choose to walk, run, or move in their own way for it. At its core, it's really a show of support for the one in five Australians who experience a mental illness every year.
6: Sport. Briefly in sport, Thursday racing will be held at Warrnambool today. An eight-race card is set to be conducted this afternoon with the first due to jump at 1:30. And that's local news.
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0: Your four-day forecast for the Great South Coast. Today, a sheep grazier warning has been issued with a cloudy day ahead, a high chance of showers with light winds. For tomorrow, Friday, rain increasing, a top of 17. Saturday, showers easing, 16. And Sunday, partly cloudy, 15 degrees. Today in Warrnambool, Port Ferry and Mortlake, a top of 18. Tarang today, 19.
30: 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You're in Cox Country. 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

0: Sean and Monkey here, 22 to 8 on your Thursday morning. Just before we get into sport, Monkey, can I give a quick shout out?
1: Yeah, sure.
0: To Damo and Paul, they're making their way to Melbourne. Damo's actually off to the Kalgoorlie Cup.
1: Oh,
0: flying out
1: horse races.
0: Yeah, and Paul was making his way to Melbourne. I said, oh, I'll give you a lift. Don't get the V-line. So anyway, yeah, have a great weekend, Damo, at the Kalgoorlie Cup.
1: And what's Paul got to do with it?
0: Paul's just giving him a lift this morning. He's the driver.
1: Kalgoorlie Cup, right, eh?
0: The Kalgoorlie Cup.
1: That'll be a ripper.
0: I'm curious. Is that on grass or dirt, do you reckon? I'm going to say grass. There you go.
1: I may have had an investment on just about every racetrack in Australia. And I just can't quite remember Kalgoorlie. Have fun, Damo. Okay, inner sport. Let's have a look at it. The NRL's Brownlow, the Dally M. That was won by Nathan Cleary overnight, which was interesting. Terrific player for the Penrith Panthers, but
0: big
1: of course,
0: chin.
1: Solid sort of chin. But he's in hospital, the poor bugger. So he got poleaxed in a really pretty nasty tackle last week in the prelim. And yeah, I didn't see it, but someone told me, it was one of those,
0: don't
1: see that.
0: Get the camera off.
1: So he's getting two ankle surgeries. I assume on the one ankle was that bad, unless he's getting both fixed up. So he had to accept it in hospital.
0: Yeah.
1: So they crossed to him live in the hospital bed. So well done to him. Of course, the big NRL grand final this week. Roosters versus the Knights on Sunday night. Now, some best and fairest are obviously taking place in AFL ranks.
0: Oh, yeah, of course.
1: I know Geelong's is tonight, the Kaji Greaves medal at Crown Casino. But overnight, Harry Sheasel, the young gun from North Melbourne, or the Kangaroos, won his third BNF. He's only 21.
0: Geez, good effort. Well done.
1: That's a good effort. And then I was interested in this one, Marcus Bontempelli.
0: Oh, the legend, the veteran.
1: Has won his seventh Bulldogs BNF, but he's only equaled Scott West. Remember Scott West? He was a gun.
0: Scotty West.
1: You'd think Bont will win more, but he's equaled Scott West on seven. So then I went diving, Shawnee. Okay, who's won the most VFL, AFL best and fairest? Can you name the three players, or at least one of them, who sits ahead of Bont and
0: I reckon
1: and
0: I might be
1: West.
0: Able to name one.
1: Go.
0: Because there's a bit of a story to it. Lee Matthews.
1: Lee Matthews has won eight.
0: Because Michael Tuck came runners up every time and he goes, and you hear in his interviews, he goes, I could never win, bloody Lethal.
1: Yeah, so Lethal won eight at Hawthorn.
0: Wow.
1: And nine BNFs is shared by Kevin Murray from Fitzroy.
0: Oh, yeah.
1: Bulldog Murray. Jonathan Brown spoke about Kevin Murray to us last week ahead of the grand final. And this guy, I'm pretty sure he won three Brownlows.
2: He's a famous one of you with big black eyes.
0: It's Bobby Skilton.
1: Bobby Skilton. He won nine.
0: Wow.
1: For South Melbourne. So there you go. And look, finally, I can hear the sirens. Nelly here. I tell you what gives me the ick at the minute. What absolutely gives me the ick.
0: What's
1: my girls always talk about the ick. Oh, he gives me the ick. Looking at Lachie Neal.
0: Oh, I'm sick of that bloke.
1: Hang on.
0: Okay.
1: Lachie Neal in a Collingwood jumper.
0: Oh, you don't like it.
1: That gives me the ick.
0: No.
1: Whereas you just don't like him.
0: No, I'm sick of, nothing against him or his football ability, but the newspapers and all that just following him around the airports with his new, who cares what he's up to? There you go.
1: Oh, and his exes.
0: Ex-girlfriend, this and that and podcasts and all that.
1: You're getting too excited, mate. Blow the siren before you say something you regret. Right. But, yeah. I don't want to see him in a Collingwood jumper.
0: What?
1: I mean, he's going there, but
0: where
1: just,
0: do you
1: like,
0: want to see him then?
1: I don't know, but it's just sort of like, I don't know. This whole free agency thing, it's just getting to a point where, I don't know, even on the weekend he's like, yeah, I've won, but I won't be here next year. It's sort of like,
0: it's
1: really
0: weird.
1: I don't like it. Anyway.
0: Rightio. That's Monkey's thought on
1: and
0: sport.
1: And stuff Collingwood. Why do they get one of the best players?
0: Oh, I don't know. This is the Verve.
1: Go to St Kilda if you're going to go anywhere.
0: It's 18-8.
1: Blow the side.

0: Sean and Monkey at 14 to 8 here on your Thursday morning. Monkey, when we come back, I've got a new thing that I want to do. It's basically top of the list when it comes to bucket lists, right? I've got a new bucket list item.
1: Right, something you want to tick off.
0: Yeah, and I'm going to throw it to our Morning Rush audience now on the text phone, see if they can guess what it is.
1: You haven't shared this with
0: me. No, I haven't. It's here in Australia, right? And I'll give a clue. Send through a text now if you reckon you know what it is. The clue is it's north to south, right? North to south. Okay, it's something I want to do. Have a guess. Text through.
1: Body wax?
0: 0437. 0437 882 000. I'll explain what it is next.
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0: What about this? Warrnambool Primary School is turning 150, and they're celebrating with a big day of memories, stories and community.
1: Yeah, coming up on the 17th of October. Now, Peter Lee, principal, is going to actually join us on the show tomorrow morning, Shawnee, bright and early, around 6:30, to talk about this, because lots of great former students have been through the doors. I mean, it used to be called JAMO, Jamison Street, but Warrnambool Primary School, turning 150. You can find out more on our website.
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0: Mr. Mister at 5 to 8. This is Sean and Monkey.
1: Only one other Mr. Mister song I know. Can you name it?
0: Mr. Mister. They've got Kiri and they've got, I don't know if they've...
1: Fix these broken...
0: Oh, Broken Wings.
1: Yeah, Broken Wings.
0: Oh, that was them as well. There we go. Hey, now, I said earlier on that I've got a new bucket list item. It's only come about the last couple of days.
1: And
0: I
1: was really?
0: Like, you know what? I really want to
1: you've
0: do
1: been,
0: that.
1: You've been inspired.
0: I've been inspired. So I was talking to my sister on the phone a couple of days ago and she won these tickets, actually, to a really cool event. Right. And she can't go, unfortunately. And she said, oh, do you and Charlotte? I said, oh, we can't go either. I said, oh, what about me uncle, you know, Tom and Sarah? And she said, oh, they're doing the Garn at the moment. I said, oh, the Garn. I really want to do that.
1: Well, that's, you ask people to guess what it might be.
0: Yeah, my clue was north to south.
1: North to south. And loads of people guessed the Garn. Gary, Joe, Jim, Stuart. Keely was interesting. She said

0: the north. I thought you went up.
1: No, you start. No, you start up,
0: and you start up and come down.
1: You come down to Adelaide, I think.
0: Can you not go up?
1: Hold on a sec.
0: I reckon you definitely can get. It's not a one way thing.
1: I think it's a one wayer.
0: But what about going back?
1: Yeah, I think
0: they wouldn't bring everyone down and then go back empty. Think about it.
1: Either way.
0: Either way, literally.
1: Either way, yeah. North to south, south to north.
0: Now,
1: in my head, I thought, either way, I would love to do it. And I reckon a lot of our listeners have done it before.
0: Well, maybe we can lean on our marketing promotions department, you know, and
1: get
0: say,
1: in contact
0: hey,
1: with them.
0: Let's get the morning rush on the garn.
1: Yeah, half a dozen of us.
0: You might have to pay your way. Like, we've got, you know.
1: Yeah.
0: Yeah. People would have done the gun. I've never done the gun.
1: Yeah. Watch this space. Great. Write it down and someone else can text and let
0: you
1: us
0: know. You are going to do the
1: north to south.
0: Put some commitment around it. Manifest it. You are going to do the gun.
1: I want to do the gun.
0: It's on
1: my list. Right now, we need to do radio categories, okay? Call now if you want to play. The number is 1300 00 1242.
2: 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For the rebuilding teams, free agency's killing the bottom teams and helping the top teams.
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7: 29 degrees in Melbourne, rain today, 22 the top. It's 8 o'clock. Good morning, I'm Madeline Burke. Three teenagers have been charged following a police investigation into a series of violent offending targeting mostly lone women across Melbourne southeast last week. Police allege a group of youths used two stolen vehicles in a string of robberies. Detectives arrested two 16-year-old boys and an 18-year-old Springvale man yesterday. The trio charged with a range of burglary, theft and motor vehicle offences. Police stress those charges do not relate to the six alleged robberies, though, and the investigation remains ongoing. Black market tobacco shops are finding ways around the state government's crackdown to shut down dodgy operators. The Age reports crime syndicates in some areas have resorted to selling illicit cigarettes only outside business hours when inspectors are rostered off. Tobacco Licensing Victoria has issued closure orders to 48 stores in the past fortnight. Victorian doctors are preparing to go on strike later today as they fight against working long hours at public hospitals and poor working conditions that threaten patient safety. They'll stop work from 1:30 to 5:30 and rally outside State Parliament. Past president at the AMA Victoria, Dr. Roderick McRae, says the action is a last resort to get the state government to finally listen to their demands.
8: There's a lot of unpaid overtime, recall work. It's just not recognised that it's done. And it just contributes to the workforce becoming very fatigued. As they're fatigued, it's almost equivalent to being inebriated. With fatigue, the real risk is they might

0: make an error.
1: An off-duty police officer at a Moorabbin petrol station has ended up arresting three people after spotting two stolen cars while filling up. One driver left the servo in a hurry when he saw the police car abandoning the Subaru, but the man was arrested trying to run away. When the officer returned to refuel, a stolen Jeep Cherokee attended the petrol station. He pounced on the two occupants and both were charged with a string of offences. Passengers and staff are being praised for their quick thinking after a commercial flight over the Middle East avoided an alleged hijacking. The Fly Dubai plane was carrying around 170 passengers when it was forced to make an emergency landing in Saudi Arabia. Israeli officials say one of the pilots stabbed the other pilot, with off-duty crew members helping bring the aircraft to safety. CNN correspondent Richard Quest has told Today the passengers are lucky to be alive.
2: And in this case, it was the fact that they were able to get into the cockpit and then take controls. And then the final bit of good luck and management is that there were two off-duty pilots who were deadheading on the flight.
1: Finance: the Dow Jones is down 443 points, the Nasdaq up 63, and the Aussie dollar buying 69.4 US cents. North Melbourne captain Nick Larke is confident that whoever becomes the new Kangaroos coach will be the right fit for the club. The team's best and fairest saw Harry Sheasel win the Sid Barker medal for a third time. Larke, who spoke at the awards night, is backing the Kangaroos board to make the right call.
3: My time here at the club, I've had eight different coaches. And in the past, whenever we've made a change, it's always been, here we go again, or we're going to have to start this whole thing from scratch. But this time feels completely different. The people we have here at North Melbourne are as bold, strong and courageous as leaders as I've seen in my time at the club.
1: Marcus Bontempelli has tied Scott West for the most Charles Sutton medals at the Western Bulldogs Best and Fairest, and Nathan Cleary has been crowned the NRL's Best Player, awarded the Dally M. That's the latest in news and sport.
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7: Good morning, I'm Pat Gordon. The Warrnambool Surf Lifesaving Club has received an election commitment from the Victorian Liberal Party ahead of the November election. Member for South West Coast Roma Britnell has pledged $10 million to fund a new fit-for-purpose facility to replace the ageing and inadequate club rooms.
8: Great pleasure in announcing today that if a Liberal government is elected in November, we will be rebuilding this building, the iconic building that it needs to be to take us well into the future. A Liberal government is committing $10 million to rebuild the Warrnambool Surf Club.
7: Significant progress has been made during the first year of the Moinshire's Arts and Culture Strategy. Tom Rohde has the story.
9: A new implementation report, which was endorsed at Council's September meeting, shows seven priority actions have been completed and another 15 are underway or ongoing. During the past financial year, Council supported 27 creative initiatives and facilitated 58 creative opportunities across the Shire. More than 540 engagements with creative community members were recorded, while over 180 connections were created between artists, organisations, businesses and venues. Mayor Jordan Lockett says the results demonstrate the importance of investing in the local creative sector.
7: Family-owned Warrnambool building company Argent Constructions recently netted a trio of honours at the region's HIA Awards, including the Western Victoria Home of the Year. The award-winning home was constructed at Logan's Beach Coastal Village, judges praising the significant care, dedication and attention to detail shown on the project.
6: Sport.
7: The 2026 CBL Southwest basketball season will commence this weekend, with both the men's and women's competitions getting underway. The Warrnambool Seahawks and Mermaids will head to Colac first up on Saturday to face the Cookers. As for the Terang Tornadoes, they are at home on Sunday and will also face Colac. And that's local news.
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10: Your four-day forecast for the Great South Coast. Today, a sheep grazier warning has been issued with a cloudy day ahead. A high chance of showers with light winds. For tomorrow, Friday, rain increasing atop a 17. Saturday, showers easing 16. And Sunday, partly cloudy 15 degrees. Today in Warrnambool, Port Ferry and Mortlake, a top of 18. Terang today, 19.
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10: It's currently 15 degrees.
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10: 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Hello, Penny.
12: Good morning.
13: Oh, what a nice, bright way to start the day. Penny, do you know how to play Radio's Categories?
12: Yes, but not very well.
13: Oh. So what, you play along most mornings and what, don't fare very well?
12: Nearly every morning while we're working.
13: Yeah, nice. Okay. All right.
10: I reckon she's bluffing us.
13: Yeah, I reckon. Mm. Let's get you a letter. 10 categories, of course. The letter is a G. A G forgot. Was it G yesterday?
10: No, a T yesterday.
13: Okay, I reckon we've had G recently. G for golf, okay?
12: Rightio.
13: So 10 categories. Everything needs to start with G. Don't repeat a word in your answers. Say pass if you're not sure.
12: Okay.
13: All good right. Luck.
10: Here we go. Penny, starting with G, a breakfast food.
12: Granola.
10: Something in the sky.
12: Grey cloud.
10: Something with wings.
12: Grouse.
10: A pet.
12: Goat.
10: Something in a toiletry bag.
12: Pass.
10: Something you clean with.
12: Pass.
10: Something you see more of in a city.
12: Oh. Great big buildings.
10: An event.
12: Oh. Pass.
10: A Victorian town or city.
12: Geelong.
10: A type of currency.
12: Oh, that's hard.
13: Oh, tough today. You're going really well.
12: I said grey. I said grey because I couldn't say grey nomad then. I couldn't say.
13: Yeah, no, I would accept the grey cloud. I mean, there are different clouds, so that's fine.
12: But then I could have said grey nomad. You see a lot of.
13: Oh, yeah, okay.
12: Yeah.
13: What, in the city?
12: Yeah. Anywhere, really.
13: Well, I'll tell you what, I don't want to rub it in because, look, you haven't won, but that's fine. You are in the draw to win $500 cash for October. That's our Caller of the Month prize. But an event, there was a massive one on Saturday.
12: Grand final.
10: I was thinking, what happened Saturday?
13: Yeah. But and maybe the only other one I could help you with, something clean with a gurney. Hey, well played. Good effort.
12: Oh, yeah.
13: You are in the draw for our Caller of the Month and, what, $200 tomorrow, Shawnee?
10: Yep, Radio's. Thank you, Penny. Radio's Galleries is back tomorrow for $200.

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1: Now, before you revealed to us this morning that you've got a new bucket list item on you.
2: Yeah.
1: On your agenda. Mm. You want to do the Garn. You want to go on the Garn. This is the train. Now, you're trying to work out whether it goes north to south or south to north. We definitely know it doesn't go east to west.
2: We do know that.
1: Right? Yeah. And regardless of which direction you want to go on the Garn, you just want to go on the Garn. Is that right?
2: I just think it would be a great experience. Well, like, it just looks amazing.
1: Well, Marge rang before. I actually thought Marge was ringing to play Radio Scattergory. She said, no, I want to talk about the Garn. Marge, can you fill Sean in first and foremost? Does it go north to south or south to north or both?
3: Both.
1: Right. And is that the journey? You do both or you just do one?
3: No, you can do both if you want it, but you've got to have deep pockets for that one.
1: Oh, I see.
3: We went from Adelaide to Darwin. It's a two-day trip up and it's a three-night trip back.
1: Right.
3: But we went up and, oh, it was phenomenal. Absolutely fantastic. But there's a secret. If you want to go luxury...
1: Well, hang on. A secret. Are you allowed to reveal?
3: Yeah, bugger it. Yeah, absolutely.
1: Good.
3: Oh, sorry. Yeah, no, there's one that you've got to book in way in advance. It's called Gold Superior. You've just got a pokey little cabin. You've got to get your bunks collapsed down and all that for bedding. Or you've got the Superior, which is the toffees.
1: Mm.
3: But Gold Superior is two cabins converted to one. And you've got your own little ensuite shower. You've got a TV. You've got a mini bar. Well, that's what we went in 2016.
2: Yeah.
3: And you've got a three-quarter bunk. Well, it held the two of us, plus three-quarter bed and a bunk. So it can hold at least three.
1: Yeah, right.
3: And, you've got your own little lounge suite chairs and then you just sit there and watch the thing. It's just bloody beautiful.
1: Right, so highly recommend.
3: Totally.
1: So
3: totally.
1: Do you reckon Sean and I could fit in the Gold Superior, no worries?
3: You're taller, you'd have the bottom one. Sean could have the top one.
1: Throw me up the top bunk. All right, well, thanks for the insight. I'll tell you what, it would be great. We'll do some minimal research into whether we can make this a prize if we get some support. Who knows? Sean and Monkey might do the Garn.
3: Look, you won't regret it.
2: Thanks so much for that, Marge. Hey, Monkey, when we come back on the Morning Rush, we're going to announce our caller of the month for September.
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2: Monkey, you and I are in numerous WhatsApp group messages. One in particular that you're in that I'm not, haven't been invited yet, is the Moon Group. Lots of nice moons lately.
1: Oh, yeah, yeah. And sorry, mate, it's sort of a pretty, it's a bit of a unique crew.
2: Oh, okay, right.
1: Sort of, you know, there's a bit of a waiting list to get into the Moon Group. But the boys have been sharing some interesting photos taken by local photographers Mark Williams and Robin Sharrick, both great photographers, of the moon in recent times, including the celestial conjunction recently.

0: The Morning Rush with Sean and Monkey. Now, yesterday, Monkey, after the show, all the entries were in and we made our winning call for September's Caller of the Month.
1: Hello, Linda speaking.
0: G'day, Linda. It's Sean and Monkey from the radio. How are you going?
1: Oh, hi. How are you?
2: Yeah, good. Sorry, we got you in a bad time.
1: No, just driving to work. That's all good.
2: Are you on hands-free?
1: Of course.
2: Yeah, nice work. Well, very good. Hey, listen, we just wanted to let you know something. It's the end of the month. What are we, the 30th of September? So another month's gone. Oh, God, the year's going quick, Linda.
1: It's frightening.
2: So we thought in the back half of the year or this last few months, you might get yourself down to Melbourne and see the Neil Diamond musical. You're our Caller of the Month.
1: Oh, my gosh, that's fantastic. Thank you so much.
2: Anyone who was on air
1: wonderful. During
2: the month of September, we've popped in a draw and your number has come up. Now, Sean and I are getting a bit old and we always forget. Can you remember why you might have been on air? We know you were because you've got your details.
1: Yes, because you did the, you know, is your name like a brand? And mine was Linda, which was Sleep Wonderfully Warm with Linda with
0: Electric
1: Blanket.
0: Oh, that's right.
2: I reckon my daughter Amelia had seen a door handle in a hardware store and the door handle was called the Amelia. That's right.
0: It was part of the Gainsborough range.
2: Yeah, that's it. Good memory. Oh, yes, the Electric Blanket.
1: Yes, they were kettles, electric blankets and toasters and all that sort of stuff.
0: All right. Linda, so you are a fan of Neil Diamond?
1: I do like Neil Diamond. So, that's fantastic. Thank you very much.
2: All right. Well, we'll get some details to you and you can arrange. You can actually choose when you want to go. That's how good this Caller of the Month prize is this
1: month.
2: So, hold on. We'll get your details. And, of course, now we're into November, Sean. No, we're not. October. Thanks, Linda.
0: Thanks, Linda. Sleep Wonderfully. What was it again? Can we go one more time, Linda? What was it?
1: What was that? Sleep Wonderfully Warm with Linda.
0: Sleep Wonderfully Warm with Linda. Yes. Yeah. So our next month's prize, Monkey, is?
2: Going cold hard cash, mate. Cold hard. Like, you think about the environment we're in. Everything costs money.
0: Close to Christmas.
2: Rates have gone up. So $500 cold hard cash. Just remember, all you have to do is give us a call on 1300 00 1242 and get on air.
0: Yeah, that was yesterday, Monkey. And you know what? Looking at the clock, that is... That's it from you and I as well.
2: Yeah, hey, just quickly, are you watching Last Scene, this show I tipped you into on Apple?
0: No, I haven't, sorry. Oh. Is it good?
2: Appointment TV, another good episode last night. Yes, get on it, Last Scene. Be good!
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5: Hello, Heidi Murphy with you this morning. 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
5: . 21 degrees in Melbourne, rain today, a top of 22. It's 8:30. Good morning, I'm Madeline Burke. Three teenagers have been charged over a series of armed robberies, aggravated burglaries and petrol drive-offs across Melbourne southeast. Kiara Parker reports.
12: The two 16-year-old boys and 18-year-old man were arrested following a series of 21 offences allegedly committed by a group of youths last week. Several teenagers allegedly stole two vehicles from outside a Glen Waverley gym, using them to rob mostly lone women, including four last Thursday night, where a 64-year-old woman was dragged by offenders and had her groceries stolen, and a woman was punched in the face and had her designer purse stolen outside Chadstone Shopping Centre. They're also accused of chasing a convenience store worker at Black Rock with a machete before stealing cash. At this stage, no charges have been laid over the six robberies. The trio have been charged with offences including aggravated burglary and theft of motor vehicle. One of the 16-year-olds was on bail. He'll face a children's court at a later date. The other 16-year-old has been bailed. The 18-year-old will face court today. Kiara Parker, Melbourne.
5: Police are warning of a new scam targeting the Mandarin-speaking community across Victoria. Fraudsters pretending to be doctors are using AI to fleece victims out of thousands of dollars by getting them to purchase gift cards. There have been 10 reports to police since early September. One victim lost $50,000. Labor claims half of first home buyers are using a government assistance program to secure a property. Federal politics reporter Nelson Scott.
13: The Albanese government claims more than 100,000 Australians have bought their first home using the 5% deposit scheme over the past year. The figure follows changes to scrap income caps, boost available places, and raise property price limits. Labor estimates the scheme has saved buyers roughly $1.5 billion in lenders' mortgage insurance fees, but the opposition claims some participants have fallen into negative equity as property prices tumble across the country following tax changes in the budget. Nelson Scott, Canberra.
5: Israeli Prime Minister Benjamin Netanyahu has met the passenger credited with foiling an attempted hijacking aboard a commercial flight. The service from Dubai to Tel Aviv plunged into a deep dive when one of the pilots reportedly stabbed the captain. Passenger Yaniv Hayoun rushed to the cockpit to help bring the situation under control. Netanyahu has hailed the passenger a hero while confirming the incident is being investigated as a suspected terror attack. In finance, the Dow Jones down 443 points, the Nasdaq up 63, and the Australian dollar buying 69.4 US cents. In sport, Marcus Bontempelli has won a record equaling seventh Charles Sutton medal at the Western Bulldogs Best and Fairest, the dog skipper finishing ahead of Ed Richards and James O'Donnell to tie Scott West for the most Best and Fairest honours. Bontempelli hopes his side can build in 2027 after their season ended at the hands of Adelaide in the elimination final.
14: I think what we saw towards the end of the year was what we need to try and bottle going into the start of next season, and obviously hopefully we're looking at continuing to add to that across the course of the pre-season and going forward.
5: North Melbourne star Harry Sheezel has become the youngest player to win three Sid Barker medals following his triumph at the Kangaroos Awards night. And injured Penrith playmaker Nathan Cleary has been crowned the NRL's best player after winning the Dally M medal for the first time. And that's the latest in news and in sport.
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0: Your four-day forecast for the Great South Coast. Today, a sheep grazier warning has been issued with a cloudy day ahead. A high chance of showers with light winds. For tomorrow, Friday, rain increasing atop a 17. Saturday, showers easing 16. And Sunday, partly cloudy 15 degrees. Today in Warrnambool, Port Ferry and Mortlake, top of 18. Terang today, 19.
16: 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You're in Cox Country. 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
0: It's currently 15 degrees.
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17: on 3AW and across Victoria. This is Heidi Murphy.
5: Hello to you this mildish Thursday morning. It's due to turn pretty damp later on. I think it's a 100% chance of rain for Melbourne today and parts of the state. That seems definitive, 100% chance of rain. We'll keep you across that as it proceeds this morning. Let me know if it's actually hit anywhere yet. There are about three drops as I came into work several hours ago. 100% chance of rain today. Very definitive. What is far less definitive, I think, is this question. Will you be saving money today? Every time you tap with a card. Today, tomorrow, will you be saving money today? If you listen to the Prime Minister, on his socials this morning, there's a wonderful thing coming our way. Here we are.
18: 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Right now, they're costing Aussies $1.6 billion each and every year. 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So whether you're at the supermarket, paying bills, or buying a cup of coffee, the price you see is the price you pay.
5: The price you see is the price you'll pay isn't necessarily the same thing as life will get cheaper today. That's been my biggest bugbear with the sneaky surcharges that we've been paying for years and years now, that the price says one thing when you go to tap, it's an extra 20 cents, 50 cents, $1.20. Little surcharges along the way, some random number. And that's what I've been focused on during this whole debate. I was delighted when the Reserve Bank said it was getting rid of the surcharges because I thought they were going completely, not just disappearing from my bank account, but just going completely, that they weren't still going to be charged at the back end. I was happy the Reserve Bank moved. Clearly, it is what the Prime Minister thinks is happening too. He's used that $1.6 billion figure. Here, I'll play what he had to say yesterday talking out at Tottenham. He's giving himself a pat on the back for saving us cash. This is a cost of living move by the Prime Minister.
18: I think the credit card surcharge ban is a good thing. That's one of the examples of something that we have brought in to make a difference. It's an example of a cost of living measure which we have put forward.
5: But in the real world, in practice, I've been getting messages all week about a very different result. We kicked it off here Monday morning when I was speaking to Wes Lambert, spokesperson for the hospitality sector. His explanation when I said, oh, goodness, we're going to be saving a bomb. No, we won't be, he says, because there's always been a merchant fee charged by the banks and they will still be charging business the same.
19: Businesses just can't afford to absorb that margin, so they're going to have to put their prices up. The banks are still charging them to businesses.
5: So, yeah, sure enough, all week we've been getting notifications about businesses, messages about costs that are going up today because of this change, costs going up across the board. There's posts on socials, there's notices at front counters, there's all variations of sorry, but we've got to put everything up because of this. Other variations are, hey, pay in cash, we'll give you a discount. What have you seen? What is your local putting up at the counter? Because the banks still have their hand out, right, for the fees, for the luxury of providing the machines to businesses. It's just that customers don't pay that up front. Business pays it. And, you know, what's one more little cost to them, right? Tell me, what did your coffee cost you this morning? What's your barber told you it's going to cost you from here on in? Is your local, I don't know, your nail bar or your dry cleaner or your coffee shop saying, give us cash? Pay in cash instead, please. If there's a discount for cash, mate, maybe elbows right in or listen. The cost of living relief is real. 133693, email mornings@3aw.com.au. You tell me, what is the word on the street about this card change? And anyone who's looked closely at the loyalty program changes at the other end of this, how severe are they from today? My brain does not work right on those things. I cannot figure out how to make these loyalty schemes work for me. I've never gamed them. I know plenty of people do. If that is your thing, give me a call. Keen to find out just how brutal the cuts and the changes to the schemes, the loyalty schemes, the card loyalty schemes are. 133693. Another thing I'm keen to road test with you today. I read in The Age there has been a shift in the tobacco wars. I was reading yesterday in the Herald Sun that the new closure laws are barely being used, have barely scratched the surface. I think they'd closed something like 22 shops in the first 10 days. We have the toughest rules in the country, probably in the world. But Queensland shut down 148 in their first few days. We've done 22. So that was yesterday in the Herald Sun. Today, The Age tells me shops are scrambling to avoid the crackdown. The industry, the market is experiencing its first significant shock to the business model, and they're adapting by selling their illegal product after hours when the few dozen inspectors have clocked off for the day. The crackdown is not working, the crackdown is working. Which is it? Those are the two road tests to kick off this morning. Life is cheaper today than yesterday, or it's not. War on tobacco is working today, or it's still really not. 133693, mornings@3aw.com.au. Tell me, what's your view? What's your take? Angela, good morning to you, Angela.
20: Good morning, Heidi. I'm just curious why Albanese hasn't made the banks absorb the credit card surcharge. He's going to crucify the small businesses because they have to absorb the fee, and the banks who make billions of dollars of profit, they close branches, their profit is in the billions of dollars, and they can't absorb that fee.
5: See, that was my issue, Angela. Maybe I just didn't pay close enough attention to it at the time. I thought when the surcharges were being banned, it was just banned completely, as in businesses won't be charged to have the machines. I must have been just naive about it. It doesn't carry through in any of the conversation till this week.
20: So he should be hitting the banks for that, not for the poor businesses who are struggling as it is.
5: Have you been anywhere that's got a little sign up at the moment, Angela, saying we're about to put prices up?
20: No, I haven't, but I always pay cash.
5: Oh, yeah.
20: I won't use my credit card because I think this is another way of forcing people to use credit cards.
5: Yeah.
20: Because they're trying to abolish cash.
5: Is there anywhere that doesn't take your cash?
20: No, I've never been refused.
5: All right. Or what about a discount? Anywhere give you a discount for cash?
20: No, not really, but I'm just happy to use cash because I want to keep cash in circulation.
5: All right, Angela, thank you and good luck with your efforts. Rod, good morning to you, Rod.
21: Good morning. Good morning, Heidi.
5: Yes.
21: Great show.
5: Thank you.
21: 30 years ago, I had a service station cost me $30,000 a year in credit card fees.
5: Yeah.
21: And the other day, yesterday, day before, I bought a coffee on the ring road at the McDonald's there.
5: Yeah.
21: And the day before it was $5.40, and yesterday it was $6.
5: Oh,
21: so they have put their prices up.
5: It's gone up.
21: Gone up big time.
5: 60 cents in a day.
21: 10%.
5: Have you checked your your card statement?
21: I'm a cash person.
5: Oh, you're a cash person. All right, genius. All right, thank you, Rod. Has Macca's coffee gone up 60 cents? James, good morning to you.
22: Yes, good morning, Heidi. How are you?
5: Very well, thank you. What did it set you back today?
22: So normally my coffee is $5.05.
5: Yeah.
22: As of Monday, it went to $5.10. Even today, still the same.
5: All right.
22: So $5.10, they pulled up early.
5: Did they put a little sign up or let you know about anything?
22: No.
5: Does extra 5 cents worry you too much?
22: No, not really, but it's, again, this is another ploy by our government to make us all pay by card rather than cash.
5: Mm. Does life feel any cheaper today than it did yesterday? Because Albo's done big things for your cost of living. Just ask his social media video.
22: Yeah, I'm going to book the new international flight tomorrow.
5: With your savings, all right, James. Thank you. 133693, more of your calls ahead. Also later this morning, it is Dr. Gail Iles Day. Our physicist will be in to answer any burning science question you have ever wanted to ask. Ox is in before midday as well. We're making a list of the greatest sporting dynasties in Australian history. Hard to go past the Ashcrofts of Brisbane right about now. For me, your nominations on that ahead, and plenty more of your calls.
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5: 13 minutes to 9. I've got a number of examples in front of me of how some of the posts that have gone up on socials. There's a pizza shop at Upway that says we have spent months agonising and analysing how to deal with this change. Cleanest way is a clean 50-cent price increase across all our products, and that should get us pretty close to containing the increase for us. What it doesn't fix is the unfairness to the customers who pay cash specifically to avoid these fees, like surcharges. We're sorry about that. For most of you, you're paying by car, the difference will be small. This business says it's spent tens of thousands. It's added up to tens of thousands of dollars, and they cannot absorb that if it has to come out of their bottom line. There's a little donut shop in Lakes Entrance. 1st of October, we're putting all our prices up by 10 cents to help cover some of the costs associated with no longer being able to pass on card surcharges. We've made the increase as small as we possibly could. Crap timing with interest rates, but with margins so tight, if we're to survive, we have to put our prices up a little bit. Ben, good morning to you.
3: Good morning, Heidi. How are you?
5: I'm pretty well, thank you.
3: Great, excellent. I run a barbershop on High Street, Ashburton.
5: Yeah.
3: We have never charged a credit card fee ever.
5: Yeah.
3: We will not be putting our prices up. We don't believe that we should be passing on the bank's fees to our clients. Our clients come to us and it's a privilege to have them. So we don't believe in passing on the fees to them, and our prices will not be going up at all.
5: You've got room to absorb it, or do you just take cash?
3: Cash is not that big a deal for us. It just actually creates more problems at the end of the day. Mm. Credit card transactions are so much easier and simpler, and it's just a quicker system. We just don't believe that our customers should really be copping the bank fees, so we just don't absorb it.
5: Yeah, you will be, and you are confident you can absorb it. Any ideas how much it sort of costs?
3: We have to.
5: It costs you?
3: It's not a matter of if we can, we just have to.
5: How sustainable? How long is that going to be sustainable for, Ben?
3: Believe it or not, we've actually probably hit a price ceiling in barbering across Melbourne. The prices of a haircut just cannot go up any higher. Men are only prepared to pay so much, and I fully stand by.
5: Well, hey, what is that number as a woman who uses a hairdresser and colours her hair? Tell me what the ceiling is for men.
3: As an ex-hairdresser,
5: yes.
3: I can fully understand what women are prepared to pay. That's why my wife loves being married to a hairdresser for.
5: Nice. But what do you reckon the ceiling is?
3: For a man's haircut,
5: Well,
3: we're at 46 at the moment. If we go much higher, we will start losing clients. The owner of the business right now is probably listening to me on the radio going, the
5: get off the radio.
3: But, yeah, I think we've hit a bit of a price ceiling, about $46 to $50 for a man's haircut across Melbourne.
5: Oh, yeah.
3: The competition is just really hard at the moment, and we'll just have to absorb it.
5: All right, thank you, Ben. Yeah, you've made those decisions and come to that conclusion. I'm glad you're able to. I assume some businesses can, some can't. I wonder if it's a lot that can or a lot that can't. I'm glad that your business is certainly able to, and you're right, there's so much competition. I think it's about four or five barbershops within Cooee of my place. Kate, good morning to you.
4: Oh, good morning, Heidi. Thanks for taking my call. I'm quite passionate about this because up until a few years ago, businesses didn't pass on the surcharge to their customers. It was a hard cost to business. It was part of you could deduct that against your income on your tax. But then some years ago, a company came out and really promoted this to businesses saying, we'll give you a free FPOS machine and you don't pay any fees for the card charges or for the card transactions. That'll be on charge to the customer. And I saw this float through all sorts of enterprises. And I disagree with it.
5: Disagree with the...
4: With it being passed on to customers.
5: Passed on
4: like
5: to customers. So should all business just absorb it as a cost of being in the space?
4: Absolutely.
5: Okay. Thank you, Kate. I know a couple of these messages that have come through to me are talking about cash. We'd prefer you pay in cash, or we would prefer you pay, if it's available to you, can you pay in... can you pay by bank transfer or cash wherever possible? If you do that, it helps us keep more of what you spend actually in the shop instead of lining the pockets of some bigwig banker. Ash, good morning to you, Ash.
7: Good morning, Heidi. How are you?
5: Very well, thank you.
7: Excellent, excellent. It's a topic that's close to our hearts here at Good Company.
5: Mm.
7: So I've been running Good Company, which is a charitable foundation, for the last 15 years. And our promise to donors is when they make a donation on the website that 100% of that donation gets passed on to the charity in full. So you go on to a good company, make a $100 donation to the Red Cross.
5: Yep, and we everything goes bucks. Through. Yep.
7: Everything goes through. And we were charging 2% plus 10 cents to cover the credit card fees, mm-hmm. all very transparent or tax deductible.
5: Mm.
7: We cannot do that anymore. So now we are in a spot where we have to cover those costs ourselves.
5: So when I make my $100 donation, I'm only making a $97 donation now? Can you do it that
7: way? No.
5: No?
7: We're still passing on $100 because that's our promise to donors.
5: Well, right. How are you affording the?
7: Well, there's a little thing that pops up saying, do you want to make a tip of $1 or $2 or another amount?
5: Yeah.
7: So we're relying on our very charitable, giving, generous, you know, people to give even a little bit more.
5: To help cover the costs of doing the business, of running, not the business, but the business of getting the money from someone's pocket into the hands of the charity as fully as it can be handed across or in full. Ash, thank you for the call. I hadn't turned my mind to that bit at all. You tell me, life cheaper today or not so much cheaper? Still mixed messages coming through.
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6: 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Why is Albo taking credit for surcharge removals? It wasn't his doing. No, it was the Reserve's decision, I think. Wasn't it the Reserve Bank's decision? From Ari, it's Robin Hood syndrome. Everything will go up in price, robbing Peter to pay Paul. From Carla, well. My local coffee shop put up their coffee 50 cents last week. I asked why, and they said to cover the new surcharge merchant fees. Exactly. No savings, and everything has gone up more than the fee originally. From Wazza, he sent through his local drive-through coffee shop that just says, look, while many people will notice card surcharges are disappearing, what you don't see is that businesses are still paying those fees every single day. Surcharge may be gone for the customer. The cost is not gone for business. They're putting everything up across their menus as well. You tell me, life a bit cheaper today or not? It's sounding like it's coming down on the or not side of things. If you're in business, are you absorbing the cost? Are you able to? And coming up after the 9 o'clock news, doctors and other health workers are going out on strike today.
7: 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Got better things to do than mow the lawns? Get a robo lawn maker to take care of it. In stock now at Harvey Norman Electrical.
8: 21 degrees in Melbourne, rain today 22 the top. It's 9 o'clock. Good morning, I'm Madeline Burke. Youth crime and bail laws appear to be the single biggest issue driving votes at November's state election. The latest freshwater strategy poll in the Herald Sun has revealed 48% of Victorians surveyed nominated youth crime and bail laws as an issue most likely to influence their vote. Marketing expert and political strategist Toby Ralph says a tough on crime stance is needed to convince Victorians the crisis will improve.
9: The real underlying cause is illegal tobacco. Illegal tobacco has fueled a whole bunch of criminals who are funding young kids to commit street crime. Until you fix illegal tobacco, you ain't going to fix youth crime. And so you've got to address that. That involves enforcement and closures and excise reductions.
8: Finally, some cost of living relief for Victorians, with households being offered free daily electricity. Stephanie Wacklewick reports.
10: Households will be able to run their dishwashers, washing machines and air conditioners for free between 11 a.m. and 2 p.m. every day. The Victorian Midday Power Saver was announced by the state government back in March, providing cost of living relief to about 2.6 million homes with a smart meter. Residents are estimated to save between $149 and $1,100 on their annual energy bills, but it will be up to households to sign up. From today, the Carroll government is also expanding the Victorian Energy Upgrades Program, giving households discounts on ceiling insulation and saving more than $400 a year on their energy bills. Stephanie Wacklewick, State Parliament, Melbourne.
8: A commercial flight has made an emergency landing in Saudi Arabia after a pilot reportedly stabbed his colleague in an attempt to crash the plane. Passengers and off-duty crew broke into the cockpit to stop the attack on the

0: Fly Dubai jet bound for Tel Aviv after it plunged thousands of feet over the Middle East. The British Prime Minister says there are strong indications that Iran did play a role in the RAF Fairford incident, which resulted in five men being arrested then bailed. The base has been used by the US as part of operations in Iran. Andy Burnham has also defended a decision to release the suspects on bail, a move slammed by Donald Trump.
1: I think people need to understand that, you know, when it says released, I mean, that isn't as people might kind of think. It's obviously with the strictest possible bail conditions.
0: The Dow Jones has closed down 443 points, the Nasdaq up 63, and the Australian dollar buying 69.4 US cents. Marcus Bontempelli and Harry Sheezel have made history at their respective Western Bulldogs and North Melbourne best and fairest. Elijah Farfew reports.
2: It's seventh heaven for Marcus Bontempelli as he tied Scott West for the most Charles Sutton medals at the Western Bulldogs Awards night with seven. The dog skipper finishing ahead of Ed Richards and James O'Donnell in the vote count. The 30-year-old Bontempelli acknowledging he wants to continue playing at a high level.
3: I'm obviously not getting any younger and father time's actually real now for me.
2: Meanwhile, North Melbourne star Harry Sheezel has become the youngest player to win the Sid Barker medal three times. The 21-year-old pipped Luke Davies-Uniacke and Jai Simpkin for the honour as he paid tribute to former coach Alistair Clarkson, who was sacked by the Kangaroos last month.
4: It's been massive for my development. I'm so grateful for him and what he's done for me.
2: Elijah Farfew reporting.
0: Australia has won the third and final one-day international in South Africa by 45 runs after rain brought an early end of play to the match. And Nathan Cleary has accepted his maiden NRL Dally M medal. That's the latest news and sport.
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8: I'm Pat Gordon. An elected Liberal government at the November state election will provide $10 million in funding to redevelop the Warrnambool Surf Lifesaving Club. Member for Southwest Coast Roma Britnell made the pledge at the club yesterday and said the need for the crucial project has long been apparent. Club President John McNeil welcomed the commitment.
9: Hopefully this is the start of an exciting journey for the Warrnambool Surf Lifesaving Club.
8: The 2026 CBL basketball season will commence this weekend. The Warrnambool Seahawks and Mermaids will head to Colac first up on Saturday, while for the Cookers, they'll have to back up on Sunday when they travel to face the Terang Tornadoes. And that's local news.
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15: Your 4-day forecast for the Great South Coast. Today, a sheep grazier warning has been issued with a cloudy day ahead. A high chance of showers with light winds. For tomorrow, Friday, rain increasing atop a 17. Saturday, showers easing 16. And Sunday, partly cloudy 15 degrees. Today in Warrnambool, Port Ferry and Mortlake, top of 18. Terang today, 19.
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15: It's currently 15 degrees.
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10: This afternoon, Victorian doctors will walk off the job. Doctors in public hospitals will walk off the job. A four-hour stop work, I think it is. First time in years and years that they've done it. The big focus, of course, the public hospitals, say, of Melbourne. I know 150 are walking out in Geelong. I assume other regional hospitals the same. Any word on what the impact is going to be like if you've got plans with a doctor you're supposed to be seeing today? They do tell us emergency care will be taken out of it, so they will still they'll still be working emergency care. But doctors, big strike action this afternoon, and there's another group of allied health professionals who are also walking off the job today. Some big delays and dramas possibly coming in our hospital system. I'll speak to one of the members of the Allied Health Professionals Association shortly. Glenn's been holding on though. Glenn, what did you want to say?
17: Yeah, hi Heidi. Just with regards to the credit card surcharges, I think the vast majority of companies will increase their prices to cover it, I think, in the first instance. But I think the thing we're all forgetting is the fact that once you increase your prices, you increase your cost of goods sold, GST applies to that. And that's the play, I think, from the federal government, is by moving this away from being a charge after you've purchased something to being part of the cost of goods sold, they're now getting more GST revenue from it. I think pulls that.
10: They're capturing more GST. Have we really been played for that big of fools, Glenn?
17: Well,
10: I was wildly supportive of the surcharge ban. I thought it was a great move, great idea.
17: This government, I just think there's always things behind it.
10: All right, Glenn, thank you. That is a theory. I hadn't thought about that bit either. I genuinely thought when the Reserve first said we're getting rid of these, that it was going to be a great move. But I thought it was just disappearing across the board because I couldn't quite understand why surcharges are payable as a percentage for the privilege of being able to pay with your card when it's your money, when we're all being pushed onto card anyway, why it came at such a cost, but also why it would come at such a cost to business as well. And here we are, though. It's I'm not paying it when I tap today, but we will be paying it in other ways by the sounds of it. A lot of businesses, small businesses, saying we'll put prices up. We have to put prices up marginally, and that means that everybody pays it across the board, not just the card users. It's the cash users as well. We're all ending up paying a little bit more. Prime Minister says, nope, we're saving money. This is a cost of living measure that he's taking credit for. I'm still keen to get a sense of whether you think it is going to make sense. If you're a small business owner who can absorb it, by all means, 133 693. Leo, hello, Leo.
18: Hello. I'm a commercial driver. Mm. I do about 140,000 Ks a year. Mm. Now, I can get a car now that'll do close to what I need, electric, but there's another catch coming up, and that is the we've got the per kilometre charge coming in for the road tax.
10: Oh, yeah, we haven't got really detail about that, have we? They're still working on how it'll work?
18: Half cents per kilometre. You basically, when you go register your car, either they know or they'll ask you for a photo of your kilometres.
10: Yeah.
18: They'll work out how many kilometres you've done, and then they'll charge you accordingly.
10: But you'll be happy to pay your bit of fair share for road maintenance and upkeep, won't you, as an electric vehicle owner, though?
18: Well, that pushes over the edge on being worth it or not worth it for me, because I'm paying a lot more for the car, and
10: you're not paying the petrol prices I'm paying, or the diesel prices others are paying.
18: No, I'm paying at the moment. But I've noticed that the reason I looked at it is because I noticed that in the last few months I've gone from, let's say, 600 kilometres, cost me about $40. Mm. Now it's costing me about $60.
10: Oof, yeah. So you're thinking about buying an EV, but you're not sure.
18: I was. Well, I mean, we don't know. If it's coming in at 2.5 cents per kilometre, Okay, let's say I have to charge it outside of home.
10: Yeah.
18: I'll end up, we call it, being worse off.
10: Yeah. All right, thank you, Leo. I haven't looked at it for a little while, but I didn't think they'd quite reach the point of, I know they want to come up with some way of charging EV drivers because there's no fuel excise paid by an EV driver, but I don't think they'd reach the point quite yet of it being charged. I know at the state level, under a couple of treasurers ago, Tim Pallas, we came up with one. It was charged for about a year, year and a half, challenged in the High Court, had to all be paid back because a state can't charge a tax like that. I don't think they've quite landed on it yet. I do want to talk about EVs later, and we'll chat it. We might chat about it with Gail Iles, actually. There's one EV being sold every 100 seconds in Australia, or there were earlier this year, buying them at huge numbers, I assume because the petrol prices were so ridiculous that it was making sense. Are you factoring in other things? Chat to EV owners ahead. I mentioned this healthcare strike this afternoon. So doctors are off the job 1:30 this afternoon. Doctors in public hospitals off the job 1:30 through to 5:30 this afternoon. They say they've been in 14 months of negotiations without a pay offer from the government. They're pushing for safer working conditions, limits on long shifts, consecutive night shifts, that sort of thing. Also taking industrial action today are allied health professionals at 43 public sector hospitals across the state. Members of this association will walk off the job, and that's for the third time this year. They say they are among the worst paid in the country, and they're rallying against long hours and poor working conditions of their own. On the line is Aneta Menkanovska, Victorian Allied Health Professionals Association. Aneta, thanks for your time.
19: Thank you. Thanks for having me.
10: What? How many people do you reckon will go out this afternoon?
19: Oh, it's hard to say, but we're hoping there'll be at least 1,500 to 2,000 members there, with more hopefully making the last-minute decision to join the rally today.
10: And are you linking in with the doctors one?
19: No, we're not. No. Unfortunately, that would be a bit too tricky for both unions and health services, but we are there in solidarity and in spirit.
10: Yeah, broadly speaking, you both have a very similar issue, right, with the state. Pay us more and sort our working conditions out. Have you had any progress with the Health Minister's office?
19: Unfortunately, no. It continues that, we haven't had an offer, and, similar to the doctors, it's been for us 12 months with no acceptable offer. And yeah, we're just at a point where we've got to escalate, and that's what we're doing today. So we will and are hopeful that we will get one soon.
10: What do you base that hope on?
19: Just sheer hope at this point in time.
10: Oh, no.
19: Sheer hope, and really that comes to the point that we've just finished our 4 weeks to fix it campaign, and, this is a turning point for us, and this last week really comes into, building to this strike today and really showing the government that... That we need an offer, and we have a strong belief in our campaign that this has been effective and that this will help us to get an offer soon.
10: I realise now that we have ticked over to October 1, I can say the election is next month, the end of next month, but it is coming up. Will you, how advanced are your plans to make this an issue during that run up to the election?
19: Yeah, it's a good question. You know, there is still time, and there is still there is definitely still time for us to be able to reach an agreement and receive an acceptable offer before this side of the election. And we are willing to do what we need to. What does that mean?
10: Will you campaign against Labor? Is what I'm getting at?
19: Yeah, I guess if we need to take it into the caretaker period, we will. Is what I'm trying to say.
10: Can a deal be done in caretaker?
19: I think in caretaker period, my understanding of the situation is that decisions can still be made during that time if they are deemed as urgent and priority. And I guess my question back would be, hopefully the government would see this as a priority in order to make decisions during that time.
10: I think caretaker starts in 4 weeks, so forget the election next month. Caretaker period starts in 4 weeks. There's not long to get to a deal. Are you having regular talks? Still, government often says to us, we're at the negotiating table. Are you at a negotiating table?
19: Yes, I would say that we are at a negotiating table, and we are having conversations with them, and that has happened more recently, I guess, in the last 24 hours, which again comes back to our point of our campaign, knowing that this was going to be a pivotal point and was going to put pressure on them both politically and financially. So, yes.
10: yes, you are in talks and there is they're stepping up a little.
19: Well, they're coming to the table more, I would say. Hopefully.
10: Sure, they just need to bring the treasurer and his checkbook along.
19: Yes, I think so.
10: Is it pay or is it more conditions for your members?
19: It's both, but pay is our big thing that we are asking for, and this isn't to get us ahead. This is only a reflection of the cost of living, inflation, and truthfully just respect. We're wanting the same as other health professionals, and that will help us with retention and recruitment, and so ultimately that we do not compromise patient care. And we want something for our workloads and, anything that can reflect similar to the nursing. We've got no safety net like the nurses do. So we are essentially underpaid, under-resourced, and have no safety net.
10: Okay. Where does it go from here? So you back to work tomorrow, then what?
19: Back to work tomorrow and then back at it. I guess we continue hoping that the government will be with us in bargaining in good faith, and we continue conversations and hope that we can reach something that's acceptable for them and for us and for, our members ultimately, who have been doing this for over 12 months. Something that is reasonable for us all.
10: Yeah, I have every sympathy for you, and you have every right to be making a case for reasonable pay rise and reasonable conditions and things. Is this going to impact on patients today, and how comfortable are you with interrupting their care?
19: Yeah, it's a good question. I think, we've always arranged and had minimal staffing on for any of our strike actions. So this is no different to any previous strike action that we've had before. It won't compromise that care, where urgent patients will always be prioritised and triaged to be seen urgently. And that's why we do have members staying back in the hospitals to be able to staff them. I do want to make a point that, the hospital system has been working on staff shortages in allied health for years. This is partly, why we're so frustrated that we haven't had full staffing in a very long time. So, dare to say that we are quite familiar with minimal kind of staffing and how to operate in a service like that with our additional workloads as well.
10: Mm. All right. Well, keep us posted. Maybe the health minister calls through and sorts something out for you today.
19: Thank you so much.
10: Annetta Menkanowska there, the Victorian Allied Health Professionals Association representative. I know the health minister's been out speaking to media this morning. I think last time I tried to ask her about this looming doctor strike industrial action, there was, we're always at negotiating, we're talking, we value them. Well, we're at the pointy end, the very pointy end of an election cycle right now. We are voting in 6 weeks' time. I would think if there's ever going to be time to pull the trigger on a deal, it is now. I think these last couple of unions waiting for a decent deal have probably timed it quite well. Let's just see what they're able to get out of it. Is any of this industrial action by doctors or by these allied health professional workers, the physios, the speech pathologists, radiographers, sonographers, is any of it having an impact on your plans for today? Or have they really taken care of you ahead of time? 133693, email mornings3aw.com.au.
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10: 23 minutes past 9. India, good morning to you.
26: There, how are you?
10: Very well, thank you.
26: No, I just wanted to send my solidarity, well, the whole of Australia should be, with our allied health workers and our doctors who are striking today. The government has been blocking this rally, I know, for the doctors right up until the 11th hour. And if they put as much effort into what they were doing to try and stop what was happening, then hopefully there would be clear negotiation for all of our healthcare professionals out there today in public hospitals.
10: What do you mean if they were willing to put as much effort in?
26: There has been lots of effort to try and block these campaigns, particularly the doctor's strike. Lots of late night emails, lots of people trying to make it not happen. Lots of doctors aren't actually striking today because they can't, and from the good of their heart, staying in the hospitals because they care about their patients. But the working conditions at the moment are just abhorrent. Like, you know, good patient, good, like, safe doctor healthcare conditions are safe patient healthcare conditions. I'm married to one. The amount of unpaid overtime that is happening at the moment is, it's, people don't even know. Like, it's wild. And I think we need to stand up and we need to pay our healthcare professionals what they're deserved.
10: It, does it sometimes frustrate you or you're the person you're married to, the willingness to throw money at some things and then the difficulty to drag that blood from a stone to pay for the essentials like healthcare?
26: Yes, I mean, I'm a public primary school teacher who works in public ed, so we're having our own battles on the other side. But absolutely,
10: I thought you'd sorted all those out. I sorted those, didn't you?
26: Oh, we're close. I think money almost, conditions not quite. And I think a lot of this is about conditions. And unfortunately, in the media, it's often reported as money, money, money. They want more money.
10: That's an easy number to grab onto. It's the easiest number to explain
26: absolutely.
10: To people, yeah.
26: Totally. But it's like the conditions, the amount of overtime both of us are doing in our house, at home or in the hospital or in the school, it's just, you can't even cap it. It never ends. It's wild. And I think if people knew or saw what is happening in the hospitals and the thing is, it's out of good faith. Like, these doctors, they love their job. They love their patients. No, I can't think of one doctor who is there just because it's the career they've fallen into. They want to be there. So for them to be striking out today, it's a much wider, it's a bigger problem. Like this, yeah, it needs to be addressed. And I'm hoping before the election, we can see some track happening for our healthcare professionals.
10: Would it change the way that you vote?
26: We are having this discussion every night. I'm not sure. I think at this point, yes, I think it is. For the first, I have voted for the same party my whole life. And I think for the first time now, I am going through policy documents. I am reading everything I can on, like, but it's like, what are we going to see? What change is going to happen? Yes, I think a lot of people will change how they vote for this upcoming election in November.
10: And are you looking at them to see if you can stomach voting for someone else or to see if there's legitimate other ideas that are out there that are better? That it's not about punishing it's more about...
26: No, I think absolutely. I think, look, a bit of column A and a bit of column B, but I think it's about seeing if there are... like, if someone is going to commit to supporting these people who support everyone in this country every single day, and public, we need to invest in public health care. Public health care holds up this country, same as public education. It is so important, and we are so lucky to have incredible, we have the best trained doctors in the world. The most competent, well-trained doctors are in this country. Like, the study and the hours that go into getting to where they are, is they give their whole life to this. We need to support them, we need to pay them, and we need to create working conditions that allow them to do their job safely.
10: All right, India, thank you very much for the call. I wish you well in your contemplation of your choices as the election edges ever closer. This strike will happen today. It's doctors and these allied health workers who have taken their third, I think this is their third round of industrial action. There's been signs up at hospitals for, goodness, for a year now from these allied health workers. Doctors are going to get most of the attention today, but the allied health workers are part of it as well. These two pieces of industrial action, these two claims for better pay and better conditions. I was just having a look. There's a freshwater poll in the Herald Sun today that talks about the issues that matter to you and steps through what's going to be the vote drivers, the vote deciders this election. Health, hospital waiting lists and healthcare comes in at fifth on the list. So youth crime and bail laws, number one. Housing affordability and availability, number two. Energy and power bills, number three. State debt and government spending, number four. And then hospital waiting list and healthcare, 28%, number five. Roads and potholes just behind it. So healthcare is coming in ahead of potholes. You wonder how big a deal it is as you're making up your mind which way you'll vote. Because I think there's fewer things more important in our lives than healthcare, and having that access to a properly funded, properly resourced, properly staffed public hospital system, public health system, is an essential. It should be the most basic thing, the first thing we focus on, the most basic thing to get right. And you'll see plenty of social media videos of politicians saying, we've built all these new hospitals. Great. Are there people in them? Are they being paid well? Are we getting the appropriate level of care in them? And if the answer is not yes to all of those other questions, stop bragging about it. Michael, good morning.
6: Good morning, Heidi. Heidi, I had reason to go to Footscray Bay Hospital a couple of times in last couple of months, or the last month.
10: And this is the brand new fancy one?
6: Oh, tremendous hospital. Looks fantastic, but no staff.
10: What?
6: Absolutely no staff. I got there at 10 o'clock at night and I wasn't seen until 7 o'clock in the morning, and I was in trouble. I couldn't urinate.
10: And you know, you're in emergency?
6: In the emergency.
10: Yeah.
6: Absolutely woeful treatment.
10: Level of, it's not what it's not what you'd expected. It's brand spanking new hospital. No. Did they say, sorry, we're a bit understaffed tonight?
6: No. It's no, they just said, oh, we got no beds. But there's beds there, but there's nobody to look after the beds.
10: Nobody to staff them. Thank you, Michael, for the call. Yeah, The Age did some reporting on this hospital the other day, and I think there's been some similar reporting about the Royal Children's Hospital. We've got all these big new beds. We've got all this. You still need to pay for the people to staff them, to man them, crew them, whatever the appropriate word is there. And the health minister's argument, when I was speaking to her most recently about it, was these things are staged out. First, we make the investment in the fancy hospital, the Footscray Hospital, and then as we're operationalising it, there's money that we find put aside to staff and to resource. But you shouldn't have, I mean, sitting around for long waits in emergency, sitting around long waits for treatment. You expect to be able to walk into a hospital and get some care urgently. But if there's no beds, there's no room, there's no staff to look after you, what are you supposed to do? 29 minutes to 10. Let's check the news headlines. Madeleine Burke, hello.
8: Good morning, Heidi. In other news today, three teenagers have been charged over a series of armed robberies, aggravated burglaries and petrol drive-offs across Melbourne's southeast last week. It's alleged these three, part of the gang of you youths using two stolen vehicles, targeting mostly lone women. They're accused of chasing a convenience store worker at Black Rock with a machete. At this stage, no charges have been laid over the six robberies. One of those 16-year-olds arrested was on bail as well. Black market tobacco shops are finding ways around the state government's crackdown to shut down dodgy operators. Crime syndicates in some areas reportedly resorting to selling illicit cigarettes only outside of business hours when inspectors are rostered off. North Melbourne and the Western Bulldogs held their best and fairest last night. North superstar Harry Sheezel claimed his third Sid Barker medal. Bulldog skipper Marcus Bontempelli claimed an equal club record seventh Charles Sutton medal. Those stories and more in the news at 10, Heidi.
10: Thank you very much for that, Madeline. We'll take a break, back with more of your calls ahead. And I want to check in with the mayor of Geelong. You know those bollards, they're rejigging them. They've found some cash thanks to the ratepayers of Geelong to rejig, revitalise and ensure there's a long life ahead for those cute little bollards that are down on the foreshore of Geelong. Oh, and scattered through town. Do you like them? Pose with them. Does it matter to you if it's made of fibreglass? It's not the original timber that was there. 133693.
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11: Just to celebrate the year with what the little champ did. He's the first player in the history of the game to have 750 plus disposals in a season and also kick 20 plus goals. He averaged 34 disposals and over a goal a game. Only two players in the history of the game have done that before Nick, Dane Swan and Gary Ablett Jr.
12: Couple of handy players.
11: He was involved in 36% of Collingwood's scores, second highest percentage ever by a midfielder.
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11: I have been meaning to give you an update on this, actually. George called in on Tuesday when we were first talking about that doctor strike action, when they'd first alerted us to the fact that they were going to go out on strike. George called because he was worried about a procedure that's due to happen this afternoon for him at the Eye and Ear Hospital. He was worried it was going to be cancelled due to this industrial action. His issue in particular was he was having to travel from Painesville for this injection, and it needs to happen today so that he could get the eye surgery next week. He needs to have an injection today at the hospital in the middle of when this strike action set down for. He called the hospital and couldn't get a clear answer from them on whether the appointment would be cancelled or rescheduled. All left him very confused. It's hardly an easy little commute. And if something happened to this first injection, then there'd be an issue with the operation for next week. We did follow it through for him with the Eye and Ear Hospital, and they said, yes, they understand the concern caused by uncertainty around appointments. They can confirm his appointment is proceeding as scheduled this afternoon. While the hospital's managing some disruption to services, specialist clinic activity is continuing, and they apologise very much for the confusion caused for George when he contacted and was unable to get a clear answer from hospital management. So that is good news. Shirley. Hello, Shirley.
12: Hello, Heidi.
11: How are you?
12: I just wanted to make a comment about the doctors.
11: Oh, yes.
12: Going out.
11: Yes.
12: I've got a feeling that this government has ignored them to this point, and they might come to the table now so they look good just before the election. Why wouldn't you be paying these people what they need to have?
11: I mean, because there's no money around.
12: And they're talking this morning about giving money to some woman that wants to go into space.
11: Yes. What would you prefer the money goes towards? Paying the doctors and clinicians appropriate amounts? Or...
12: Yeah, look, fix what's here on our planet before you start paying money to go out further.
11: All right, Shirley, thank you. You're probably right to be a little sit. Have they held on to this point so that in another week or two they get to say, only Labor looks after our health workers, and here we are looking after our health workers. And that broader question of the mission to space, there's reports in the paper today that Anthony Albanese is putting his hand out to the states saying, help us gather some money together, essentially pass the hat around, everybody throw in 10, 20 million so that we can send an Australian up to the International Space Station. I think a seat on the space station costs us 160 million, 100, 160 million, some enormous amount. You want to put the money into that? Or Shirley got a point. Let's sort out the things we can sort out first here. Craig, morning to you, Craig.
13: Hey, Heidi, how are you going?
11: I'm pretty well, thank you.
13: That's good. I just want to make a comment on the hospital.
11: Yeah.
13: And first of all, I don't want to put any of the staff down. The nurses there, I was in there last week, are absolutely fantastic. Couldn't do enough for me.
11: Great, yeah.
13: But sorry, I'm going to get a bit emotional. I'm an alcoholic. And I gave up drinking, and then, well, I just stopped, so I got very sick. So I ended up in the emergency.
11: Yeah.
13: So I was there from 10 o'clock at night until 8 o'clock in the morning before I got seen by someone.
11: Yeah. Not good enough.
13: And just constantly throwing up and so sick. Yeah, and just on. It's self-inflicted, I know. So I admit that.
11: Yeah. Sure.
13: Still, when you need help, you need help.
11: Yeah, you got every right to expect it. Thank you, Craig, for that. And it's good that you admit that it is self-inflicted, but sitting around for hours and hours and on end because hospitals are understaffed can be difficult, incredibly difficult, whatever state you're in and whether it's self-inflicted or not. More of your calls ahead. There's a pile of emails coming in still about surcharges. The Prime Minister says life's cheaper today. He saved us money because the credit card, the card surcharges are gone, banned, came into effect today, gone, done. Life's cheaper. Businesses are saying, no, we've actually got to absorb the cost now and we don't have that kind of money lying around. We'll have to pass price increases on across the board to everybody. A lot of feedback coming through on that. I will come to it. I'd love to hear from you, though, if you're a regular in the Geelong area or you travel down to take photographs with the iconic waterfront bollards. There was talk earlier this year that they'd have to be taken out because they're just not in a fit state to be around. They represent, obviously, pretty diverse characters, various elements of Geelong's history over the years. Geelong City Council has come up with some money. An $800,000 renewal program has just been announced today. To talk us through it is Stretch Contell, Mayor of the City of Greater Geelong. Stretch, where'd the cash come from?
14: Well, as part of our consolidated revenue, we've been maintaining the bollards now for decades since they were first installed in the late 1990s. It's just that they've now got to a state where there's going to be increased funding needed. Mm. And we need a new way of restoring them. The old way was really to have an artist appointed to repaint them. But they're made out of 170-year-old reclaimed hardwood from a former Yarra Street pier. So they're starting to rot. A number of them are no longer repairable. So looking at 21st century ways to bring them back to life, we've identified that we can do that via either fiberglass replicas or a 3D printed prototype. So that's what's being unveiled today, and we're going to allow the community to view those two ways of bringing them back to life and make comment.
11: What's the 3D printed prototype? What's
14: That's incredible, really. It's using a carpet offcut from carpet manufacturing in the local region, Godfreyhurst carpet. Yeah. Offcuts are then converted into carbon fibre, and that then is put through a 3D printer, and it prints the exact replica of the original bollard, including the wood graining and everything. It's an incredible way of bringing it back to life. And it's got the support of the artist's family. Unfortunately, the original artist, Jan Mitchell, has passed away some years ago. Mm. But the family are very supportive of the prototypes, and they've said that Jan would have been very proud of this commitment to her work and to her vision.
11: How important is it to find ways to save them and keep them going? Was the maintenance bill was getting a bit hefty?
14: Well, it was only not only the maintenance bill, but literally the wood had just sort of fallen apart. So that's what happened earlier this year. There were six bollards that literally were crumbling and were about to topple over. So that was really the burning plank that forced us to come up with new ways of preserving them.
11: And what's more durable, do you reckon, the fiberglass one or the 3D printed from carpet fibres?
14: Look, I think either or. They've both got a projected life of over 50 years, so you know, it's quite a good way to do it. At the moment, council is putting up funds, as you mentioned, $800,000 per year. We're going to divert merchandise that's currently sold at our National Wool Museum towards the restoration of bollards, and potentially in the future we'll look at other programs where the community can donate or corporates can get involved in saving bollards.
11: You're not going to will that require putting a nameplate on each of the bollards?
14: Well, all those things are being considered. Yeah, that sort of program has been used in the past very successfully, not only in Geelong with the restoration of our beautiful swimming promenade there.
11: You don't reckon they'll lose something if they've got a nameplate or a... I'm thinking when you've got some Geelong footy players, I think. What, are you putting sponsors' names on the jerseys?
14: There's been no decision made whatsoever about that. But, you know, we're working in the background on how we can involve the community, because when the matter came to a head earlier this year... Myself personally, as mayor, I had a number of corporates approach me and individuals saying, look, I'd love to fund fully the restoration of a bollard. How can we do that? So we're looking at ways how that can happen.
11: How many are there total?
14: There's around 150. There's 103 that are on the waterfront between Rippleside and Botanic Gardens. Yeah. But then there are others that are at the Wool Museum. There's some at Bowen Heads, some at Tullamarine Airport. So there's a few of them that have made their way.
11: Will we get a few more? Do you reckon this will make it easier to create them? You're thinking more and more, or does that tend to that might dilute the...
14: That's my personal view. My personal view is that, no, what we've got. I wouldn't want to see this become sort of mass production of bollards. I think let's keep what we've got, preserve that, and, you know, if artists got ideas on how to do something iconic for Geelong, let's have something new. But the bollards, I think, should be static in their current number.
11: Well, hey, you know how we occasionally build statues for premiers who've done 3,000 days. Is there a bollard rule for mayors of Greater Geelong?
14: No, I can't see that happening. There is one former mayor, Jerry Smith. He was the first mayor, amalgamated mayor of City of Greater Geelong, and Jan Mitchell did one of him. So he's there, near Cunningham Pier.
11: I love it. Yeah.
14: Yeah, yeah.
11: There isn't there. Well, there's precedent there, Stretch. Thank you so much for your time this morning.
14: Thanks, Heidi.
11: Stretch Contell there, Mayor of the City of Greater Geelong, and not a man who will institute a rule where long-term mayors get their own bollards made. Do you love those? What's your favourite one of those bollards down Geelong Way? 133693.
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11: 10 minutes to 10, checking the weather for Rothnewton there. 20 to 30% off sale is on now. 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Rain today over, closing in on the Geelong area and the western suburbs of Melbourne at the moment. Rain today heading for a top of 22. Currently in the city it is 21 degrees. Julie, good morning.
25: Oh, good morning, Heidi. I've been thinking whether I'd call you as I've been driving along to go to shopping town, and I decided to call you. I work in the emergency department as a ward clerk, and I have for many, many years. Paying the doctors isn't they need to be paid, don't get me wrong. That's not going to solve the issue. The issue that needs to be addressed is the emergency department isn't an emergency department anymore. It's a large GP clinic. What we need to do is have more GP clinics open 24/7. The reason people come to the emergency department is they don't have to pay for their drugs, the service, the x-rays, the boots, everything else, so they don't have to pay. So they come in with a mosquito bite, a cut, a period pain, a headache, stuff that needs to go to the GP.
11: Isn't that why we've got the urgent care clinics? Are they not doing that job?
25: Yeah, but they don't do that job. And the other issue is don't call nurse on call, because nurse on call says everybody to come to us because they can't see what's wrong with them and they can't tell them to take a Panadol, so they say, oh, you need to go to the emergency department.
11: What about what about the virtual EDs, Julie?
25: Well, they're reasonably good, but 9 times out of 10 we get letters at night saying we're sending so-and-so because they can't really see the patient. Don't treat somebody and tell them, go to bed with a Bex and then they have an aneurysm. Do you know what I mean? It's just, it's ridiculous. They need to have more GP clinics. They need to have them open 24/7. And everybody that comes to the emergency department should have to pay, even if it's $20. Because just unfair.
11: You'd put a tap and go on the way into an emergency department.
25: Yep, absolutely. And the biggest problem we've got is every overseas visitor that comes to this country should have mandatory travel insurance. You do your homework and go into the public hospitals and find out how much is owing for overseas visitors that have not paid their bills. You would be horrified. It is millions of dollars a year that every public hospital has to force the money out, or we do, because the overseas visitor has not paid.
11: Julie, you've given us a lot to think about there. Thank you for the call. Clearly there are massive structural issues inside the hospital system and the healthcare system. Don't even get me started on dental care in this country and in this state in terms of the public setting. But clearly, there are fundamental issues. They have tried to fix things along the way. I mean, the urgent care clinics or the are supposed to be doing that work, and then GP clinics say we can't get GPs here because they're all in these urgent care clinics or in these other settings. There's not enough, and there's clearly not enough incentive to be in there, or enough correct training to be in there, or enough, I don't know, pay to keep people at that end of things. I think there are quite a number of issues, a fundamental rethink of it all, or throwing it all out and starting again wouldn't be as simple as just talking about it now and it happens. I don't think you can put a charging point on the way into an emergency department. I understand the point you're making, but I just don't think it is something that would wash, that people would accept it. It's complicated and tricky to fix. What I would love is decent, experienced people with great ideas and some empathy and a clinical care setting in the decision-making positions, rather than people who've spent so long out of the caring space or out of the clinical setting that they can't quite remember how it's done properly. It would take a lot of time. It would take a lot of money. Is it worth putting that time and money in? Yeah, probably. Just won't be a quick fix. Won't fix it tomorrow. Won't fix it next year. Might be 5-10 years down the track. Who knows?
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4: Coming up in the next hour of the program, we'll have Dr. Gail Iles in with us, our TAME physicist. She's here to answer any science question that you've ever wanted to ask. And you can ask it out loud here. We won't judge you. We might laugh at you, the question, but she will attempt, she always does, to give a legitimate answer to it. One of my questions to her is going to be around the EV car space, where apparently at some point this year in Australia, we were selling an EV car every 100 seconds. If that's you, you're happy with the change, happy with the queues at the charges. I've just got questions for her about what the future of the EVs are once they're done, or how long these batteries last for, how far apart can all these charging stations be. Coming up before midday, Ox will be in. We're making a list of the greatest sporting dynasties, greatest sporting families in Australian history. We want to gather your nominations. And coming up after the 10 o'clock news, October 1 means, yeah, these card changes, but it also means some changes for the real estate industry.
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6: 21 degrees in Melbourne, rain today, 22 the top. It's 10 o'clock. Good morning, I'm Madeline Burke. Officials in Saudi Arabia are interrogating a pilot who stabbed his colleague in the cockpit of a Fly Dubai aircraft on its approach to Israel. Nine's Europe correspondent Josh Bavis reports.
7: More than 170 passengers and crew have landed safely in Tel Aviv after a terrifying ordeal on flight FZ1073 from the UAE to Israel. About 2 hours into the flight, one of the pilots was stabbed by the other. Passengers and crew rushed the cockpit after the door was unlocked, restraining the attacking pilot and getting the aircraft under control. The plane had violently plunged 14,000 feet in 30 seconds. Israeli officials believe the actions of passengers and crew prevented a 9/11 style attack. Two off-duty pilots were able to land the plane safely in Saudi Arabia. The alleged attacking pilot is an Omani citizen. The surviving pilot is an Indian national who's now been labelled a hero of Israel. In London, Josh Bavis.
6: Fed-up Victorian doctors across the state's entire public hospital system will walk off the job this afternoon as their dispute with the government over pay and condition drags on. They'll rally outside state parliament from 1:30, while Annetta Menkanowska from the Victorian Allied Health Professionals Association has told Heidi Murphy their members are rallying for the third time this year. The trained health workers also demanding better pay and resources.
8: Pay is our big thing that we are asking for, and this isn't to get us ahead. This is only a reflection of the cost of living, inflation, and truthfully just respect. We're wanting the same as other health professionals, and that will help us with retention and recruitment. So ultimately that we do not compromise patient care. We've got no safety net like the nurses do.
6: New polling suggests crime and bail laws will be a major battleground at next month's Victorian election. 48% of voters say youth crime and bail laws are likely to influence their vote, while cost of living remains their biggest overall concern. Three teenagers have been charged following a police investigation into a series of violent offending, often targeting lone women, across Melbourne's southeast last week. Detectives arrested two 16-year-old boys and an 18-year-old Springvale man yesterday. Police stress their charges do not relate to the six alleged robberies of women, and the investigation remains ongoing. Those using debit and credit cards can no longer be charged extra, and many small businesses say they've raised prices to compensate. The government is defending the changes, saying those who already weren't adding a surcharge will actually save money, and that the existing system was broken. In finance, your Lord.